0: The odds of this born racer having 157 career top 10 finishes in NASCAR? 1 in 125 billion. 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
2: KBC News, I'm Mike Dabosky. Iran's security chief says America must, quote, correct its behavior if it wants to see the Strait of Hormuz fully reopened. Despite this, Vice President J.D. Vance told Fox News today that while it's not a done deal, they are making progress on a peace agreement.
3: We're applying a whole host of tools, diplomatic, economic, military tools, to ensure that we get the best outcome for the American people. I feel quite confident we will get there, but we're still a bit in the middle of the game.
2: Todd Blanche was confirmed as the new attorney general in an early morning Senate vote today. All Democrats voted no on the move, as did two Republicans, Susan Collins of Maine and Lisa Murkowski of Alaska. Fire crews in Utah say the Wide Mouth 2 fire is now 24% contained, and Puerto Rico has instituted a new water rationing program as the country battles a severe drought. Many cities, including the capital San Juan, are implementing two-day water restrictions for hundreds of thousands of residents. This is ABC News. Like many other cities, New York has now told its Haitian residents they can no longer work.
4: Some 350,000 Haitian immigrants nationwide, many fleeing natural disasters, rampant crime, and extreme poverty, lost their temporary protected status because of President Trump and a subsequent ruling by the Supreme Court. Now they're losing their work permits. New York City Mayor Zoran Mamdani telling the New York Times his government had no choice but to end work authorization for those Haitians who come to call New York home. At last count, 250,000 were living in the city. Sherry Preston, ABC News, New York.
2: Verizon says it's working on an issue that's impacting some customers of its wireless phone service. The provider's recommending those who are affected restart their devices. And a high-diving competition in the Seine River in Paris wrapped up today. Athletes launching themselves from a 20-meter platform in front of the Eiffel Tower. It's all part of the city's effort to reclaim the river for recreational purposes. I'm Mike Dabosky, ABC News.
5: Shh, here he comes.
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0: A release from the Metamonong Daughters of the American Revolution chapter from Pulaski County. I'm Becca Shepherd for Stark County Family Dentistry from the WKVI Information Center. Shares that they and the WIA Lee DAR chapter from Monticello co-hosted the Northwest District DAR meeting at the Bible Bethel Church outside of Winnemac recently. The release shares that 112 women from the DAR chapters throughout Indiana were in attendance, including the Indiana DAR State Board of Management and the Indiana State DAR officers. The opening ceremony included an invocation, the Pledge of Allegiance to the flag of the United States of America, the American's Creed, the preamble to the Constitution of the United States of America, the signing of the first verse of the national anthem, and the salute to the Indiana flag. Reports were given by the district director and the state regent. Some members of the State Board of Management also gave presentations to the group. DAR members that were in attendance donated personal care items for homeless veterans around the state and books for children. The children's books are being donated to the Boys and Girls Club of Monticello and the Little Courthouse Library in the Pulaski County Justice Center, which is ran by the Court-Appointed Special Advocate or CASA program. There were informational displays set up by different state DAR committees for attendees to learn about the work of the different committees and opportunities for DAR members to volunteer to help. You can find the full story along with photos online at WKVI.com. The Indiana Department of Transportation has announced that lane closures on U.S. 35 between State Road 39 and U.S. 20 will continue over the next several weeks for patching and resurfacing operations. U.S. 35 will be reduced to one lane where work is occurring with flaggers directing traffic. Lane closures 2 miles or longer are expected, leading to significant traffic delays. Motorists should be prepared for long delays or consider seeking alternate routes. Crews are currently conducting patching operations. Full and partial depth patching involves replacing to a farther depth than the resurfacing will. Areas with structural issues are identified and the road is replaced down to the base for durable, long-term repairs. When the resurfacing is done, the area will still be resurfaced to ensure a smooth driving surface with the adjacent area. Milling and paving operations will begin this weekend, followed by related construction activities. This project will be ongoing through the end of October. The Indiana Department of Transportation encourages drivers to allow extra time when driving through this area and to follow traffic directions carefully. Motorists should slow down, exercise caution, and drive distraction-free through all work zones. You can see a map of the affected areas online at WKVI.com. The Pulaski County Board of Commissioners and the Pulaski County Council have announced a joint executive session to be held this upcoming Monday, August 10th. The executive session will be held at the Pulaski County Courthouse Meeting Room, which is located at 112 East Main Street in Winnemac. This meeting is scheduled to begin at 4:30 p.m. Eastern Time. In accordance with Indiana laws, it has been shared that the purpose of this meeting is to discuss a job performance evaluation of an individual employee. Executive sessions are not open to the public. WKVI News and Information on the Hour is brought to you by Dr. Andrew Frazier and the staff over at Stark County Family Dentistry in Knox. Now in their location on Highway 35 next to First Source Bank. 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I'm Becca Shepherd from the WKVI Information Center. 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
1: From the Tri-County Weather Center, I'm Bill Banks on All News 1520 WKVI. 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Tonight, clear skies with a low of 59 degrees. Tomorrow, mostly sunny with a 40% chance of an afternoon shower or storm, high 84. Tomorrow night, showers and storms, low 70. Monday, overcast with showers, high 85. I'm Bill Banks. For your local forecast 24/7, visit WKVI.com.
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11: 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I'm CJ Miller, Hoosier Ag Today, Indiana's Farm Network for 20 years.
0: Turning now to funeral arrangements. 62-year-old Brenda D. Weaver of Star City passed away August 1st. No services to be held at this time. Brayman & Son Memorial Chapel of Knox is in charge of arrangements. Memorials may be made to the funeral home in memory of 62-year-old Brenda D. Weaver of Star City. 81-year-old Eva Marie Crawford of Star City passed away August 1st. Cremation will take place at the Frayne Crematory in Winnemac. Arrangements have been entrusted to Frayne Mortuary in Winnemac for 81-year-old Eva Marie Crawford of Star City. Visitation will be held for Ronnie Clemens today, Friday, August 7th, from 4 to 7 p.m. Central Time at O'Donnell Funeral Home in North Judson. Funeral services will be held tomorrow, Saturday, August 8th at 11 a.m. Central Time with burial to follow at Highland Cemetery. That's for Ronnie Clemens. 81-year-old Stanislaw Grzynski passed away July 13th. There will be a memorial service tomorrow, Saturday, August 8th at 11 a.m. at M.C. Smith Funeral Home, with visitation 1 hour prior to the service time. That's for 81-year-old Stanislaw Grzynski. 79-year-old Evelyn Darlene Crazy of Winnemac passed away August 2nd. Visitation will take place from 11 to 1 p.m. Eastern Time, Monday, August 10th, at Frayne Mortuary in Winnemac, with funeral services to be held at 1 p.m. Memorial contributions may be made to the Calvary Baptist Church of Winnemac in memory of 79-year-old Evelyn Darlene Crazy of Winnemac. 89-year-old Maria Yerovshek Pusel passed away on Friday, July 31st. Visitation will be held at Rannell's Funeral Home in Hamlet on August 10th from 11 a.m. until 12 p.m. Central Time. Following the visitation, massive Christian burial will be held at St. Thomas Aquinas Catholic Church. In lieu of flowers, contributions can be made to St. Vincent de Paul Society in Knox or Stark County Food Pantry in Knox in memory of 89-year-old Maria Yerovshek Pusel. You can find complete obituary information online at WKVI.com.
1: From the Tri-County Weather Center, I'm Bill Banks on All News 1520 WKVI. 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Tonight, clear skies with a low of 59 degrees. Tomorrow, mostly sunny with a 40% chance of an afternoon shower or storm, high 84. Tomorrow night, showers and storms, low 70. Monday, overcast with showers, high 85. I'm Bill Banks. For your local forecast 24/7, visit WKVI.com.
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14: I'm Caleb Zuver with this Network Indiana Sports Report. Adam Vinatieri, he is getting inducted into the Pro Football Hall of Fame this afternoon. Here he is with Wish TV and Indy, explaining why he chose to have Carly Ursay Gordon be the one to induct him.
15: Well, it was an obvious, clear decision for me. What the Ursay family's meant to me throughout my career, and I'm just so proud of how she's taken over the role and what she's doing. She's committed 100%, and I'm just excited to see how the team continues on with her leadership. And it was just an easy decision, and I was just happy she said yes.
14: You can watch the induction ceremony on NFL Network and ESPN at noon Eastern. It was a busy night in Major League Baseball, and there was a big matchup between the Cleveland Guardians and the Chicago White Sox, both teams battling for position in the AL Central. And the Cleveland Guardians broke it open thanks to Angel Martinez.
16: Different side of the plate. He sends one high and deep and goodbye. A grand slam for Angel Martinez. 6-1 Cleveland. The big hit they've been dying for.
14: That audio courtesy of Guardians TV. Elsewhere in the bigs, the Cincinnati Reds fall to the Washington Nationals 5-3. The Chicago Cubs have now won 5 in a row. They beat the Kansas City Royals 6-4. And the St. Louis Cardinals, they get a home win over the Colorado Rockies 3-2. Looking ahead to today's action, let's shift to the WNBA. The Indiana Fever back in action after their tough loss Thursday evening. They'll play the Chicago Sky at 3:30. Aaliyah Boston and Caitlin Clark both on the injury report, but both expected to play. For Network Indiana Sports, I'm Caleb Zuver.
17: Carmen Roberts, Iran is reportedly laying out tough demands to reopen the Strait of Hormuz. They include an end to the war, sanctions, the naval blockade, and for the U.S. to withdraw all its forces. Fox's Alex Hogan reports.
18: U.S. officials that they expect that we could have a deal soon, although Vice President J.D. Vance appeared on Fox today, and he says the administration is not there yet.
17: In Washington state, dangerous fire weather is fueling fast-moving wildfires. Commissioner of Public Lands Dave Up the Grove posted on X about the red flag conditions.
19: Please don't be the spark that starts the next fire. Our resources are stretched thin right now. We have 17 major fires burning. We don't need more fires starting.
17: Three fires in the Spokane area have damaged or destroyed more than 900 structures. 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

0: Suspicious activity leads to an arrest. I'm Rusty Nixon, Max 98.3 FM News. Monday, August 3rd at 3:33 p.m., a Marshall County Sheriff's deputy was on routine patrol in the area of Elm Road and Lincoln Highway. Suspicious activity was observed at one of the properties by the deputy, who stopped and investigated. It was determined a man located on the property, identified as Breck K. Carper, was attempting to steal items. Harper was arrested and lodged in the Marshall County Jail for theft. Suspects are considered innocent until proven guilty in a court of law. City of Plymouth will have their first meeting of the new month on August 10th, beginning with the Board of Public Works and Safety at 6 p.m. On that agenda, reports from the various city department heads. Immediately following will be the meeting of the Common Council. On that agenda are scheduled second and third readings of the salary ordinance and first readings of an ordinance concerning the Aviation Rotary Fund and an ordinance fixing the salaries of elected officials. There will also be a resolution declaring an economic revitalization area for AK Industries. Both meetings will be in the council chambers on the second floor of the city building. Those attending should enter through the Garrow Street entrance. If you need special accommodation to attend that meeting, contact the ADA coordinator at 574-936-2948. That meeting will be live streamed on YouTube at City of Plymouth. August 5th at 4:14 p.m., the Marshall County Sheriff's Department received a 911 hang-up call in the 3000 block of Michigan Road. Dispatch center was unable to make contact with anybody over the phone. They began sending messages to that phone. It was learned through those messages that a physical domestic incident was occurring. Deputies arrived on the scene. They located the suspect, Javier Figueroa, 25, as he was attempting to leave the residence. Further investigation led to the arrest of Figueroa for intimidation with a deadly weapon, domestic battery in the presence of a child, and operating while intoxicated. Suspects are considered innocent until proven guilty in a court of law. I'm Rusty Nixon, Max 98.3 FM News. 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
1: From the Tri-County Weather Center, I'm Bill Banks on All News 1520 WKVI. 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Tonight, clear skies with a low of 59 degrees. Tomorrow, mostly sunny with a 40% chance of an afternoon shower or storm, high 84. Tomorrow night, showers and storms, low 70. Monday, overcast with showers, high 85. I'm Bill Banks. For your local forecast 24/7, visit WKVI.com.
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4: This is Kurt Lancaster from the Texas Farm Bureau Radio Network. Hoosier Ag Today's founder, Gary Troit, was recently honored with a Farm Broadcaster of the Year Award from our National Association of Farm Broadcasting. A big Texas hats off to you, Gary. 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Congratulations, Gary, on a job well done.
5: Indiana's ag leaders pushing Governor Braun for major upgrades to the state's animal disease diagnostic laboratories. I'm C.J. Miller, and this is Hoosier Ag Today News.
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7: Turning now to funeral arrangements. 69-year-old Clifford D. Minter of Winnemac passed away July 29th. Private graveside services will be held at the Winnemac Cemetery McKinley Edition in Winnemac. Arrangements have been entrusted to Frayn Mortuary in Winnemac for 69-year-old Clifford D. Minter of Winnemac. Services will be held for Virginia Niece of Knox tomorrow, Tuesday, August 4th, at M.C. Smith Funeral Home in Knox. Visitation will be held from 11 a.m. until noon, followed by a funeral service to begin at noon Central Time. That's for Virginia Niece of Knox. 86-year-old Betty Jean Burke Sullivan passed away July 29th. Friends and family are invited to attend a visitation honoring Betty's life on Wednesday, August 5th from 10 a.m. to noon Central Time at O'Donnell Funeral Home in North Judson. There will be a funeral mass to be held also Wednesday at noon Central Time at St. Cyril and Methodius Catholic Church. In lieu of flowers, donations may be made to the church or the National MS Society in memory of 86-year-old Betty Jean Burke Sullivan. Remember, you can find complete obituary information online at WKVI.com.
8: 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Tonight, clear skies with a low of 59 degrees. Tomorrow, mostly sunny with a 40% chance of an afternoon shower or storm, high 84. Tomorrow night, showers and storms, low 70. Monday, overcast with showers, high 85. I'm Bill Banks. For your local forecast 24/7, visit WKVI.com.
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13: The defending national football champions started practice this week in Bloomington. Woohoo! Indiana football coach Kurt Cignetti says he feels they're in a pretty good spot as they enter fall camp.
14: The goal is being to develop players, develop position groups individually, collectively, develop the intangibles as we get closer to game one, and the team mindset and identity so that we're ready to play football.
13: Adding to that, he said a lot of it is going to be building chemistry here early.
14: I think it's a really important camp for us because we haven't had the opportunity to get all of our people together. There's going to be a lot of competition, and anybody who can play winning football will play. We need to get the guys out there working together.
13: Hoosiers are the defending national champion, but they're ranked sixth in the preseason polls. They'll open their season in September against North Texas. It's your sports check. I'm Rusty Nixon. Don't forget, you can get your sports news 24/7. 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Head over to YouTube and look up again, Sports of the Max. I'm Rusty Nixon, part of the winning team at Kankakee Valley Broadcasting.
15: ABC News, I'm Mike Dabusky. Iran's security chief says America must, quote, correct its behavior if it wants to see the Strait of Hormuz fully reopened. Despite this, Vice President J.D. Vance told Fox News today that while it's not a done deal, they are making progress on a peace agreement.
16: We're applying a whole host of tools, diplomatic, economic, military tools, to ensure that we get the best outcome for the American people. I feel quite confident we will get there, but we're still a bit in the middle of the game.
15: Todd Blanche was confirmed as the new attorney general in an early morning Senate vote today. All Democrats voted no on the move, as did two Republicans, Susan Collins of Maine and Lisa Murkowski of Alaska. Fire crews in Utah say the Wide Mouth 2 fire is now 24% contained, and Puerto Rico has instituted a new water rationing program as the country battles a severe drought. Many cities, including the capital San Juan, are implementing two-day water restrictions for hundreds of thousands of residents. This is ABC News. Like many other cities, New York has now told its Haitian residents they can no longer work.
17: Some 350,000 Haitian immigrants nationwide, many fleeing natural disasters, rampant crime, and extreme poverty, lost their temporary protected status because of President Trump and a subsequent ruling by the Supreme Court. Now they're losing their work permits. New York City Mayor Zoran Mamdani telling the New York Times his government had no choice but to end work authorization for those Haitians who come to call New York home. At last count, 250,000 were living in the city.

A release from the Metamonong Daughters of the American Revolution chapter from Pulaski County. I'm Becca Shepherd for Stark County Family Dentistry from the WKVI Information Center. Shares that they and the Wea Lee DAR chapter from Monticello co-hosted the Northwest District DAR meeting at the Bible Bethel Church outside of Winnemac recently. The release shares that 112 women from the DAR chapters throughout Indiana were in attendance, including the Indiana DAR State Board of Management and the Indiana State DAR officers. The opening ceremony included an invocation, the Pledge of Allegiance to the flag of the United States of America, the American's Creed, the preamble to the Constitution of the United States of America, the signing of the first verse of the national anthem, and the salute to the Indiana flag. Reports were given by the district director and the state regent. Some members of the State Board of Management also gave presentations to the group. DAR members that were in attendance donated personal care items for homeless veterans around the state and books for children. The children's books are being donated to the Boys and Girls Club of Monticello and the Little Courthouse Library in the Pulaski County Justice Center, which is ran by the Court-Appointed Special Advocate or CASA program.

0: There were informational displays set up by different state DAR committees for attendees to learn about the work of the different committees and opportunities for DAR members to volunteer to help. You can find the full story along with photos online at WKVI.com. The Indiana Department of Transportation has announced that lane closures on U.S. 35 between State Road 39 and U.S. 20 will continue over the next several weeks for patching and resurfacing operations. U.S. 35 will be reduced to one lane where work is occurring with flaggers directing traffic. Lane closures 2 miles or longer are expected, leading to significant traffic delays. Motorists should be prepared for long delays or consider seeking alternate routes. Crews are currently conducting patching operations. Full and partial depth patching involves replacing to a farther depth than the resurfacing will. Areas with structural issues are identified and the road is replaced down to the base for durable, long-term repairs. When the resurfacing is done, the area will still be resurfaced to ensure a smooth driving surface with the adjacent area. Milling and paving operations will begin this weekend, followed by related construction activities. This project will be ongoing through the end of October. The Indiana Department of Transportation encourages drivers to allow extra time when driving through this area and to follow traffic directions carefully. Motorists should slow down, exercise caution, and drive distraction-free through all work zones. You can see a map of the affected areas online at WKVI.com. The Pulaski County Board of Commissioners and the Pulaski County Council have announced a joint executive session to be held this upcoming Monday, August 10th. The executive session will be held at the Pulaski County Courthouse Meeting Room, which is located at 112 East Main Street in Winnemac. This meeting is scheduled to begin at 4:30 p.m. Eastern Time. In accordance with Indiana laws, it has been shared that the purpose of this meeting is to discuss a job performance evaluation of an individual employee. Executive sessions are not open to the public. 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I'm Becca Shepherd from the WKVI Information Center. 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
1: From the Tri-County Weather Center, I'm Bill Banks on All News 1520 WKVI. 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Tonight, clear skies with a low of 59 degrees. Tomorrow, mostly sunny with a 40% chance of an afternoon shower or storm, high 84. Tomorrow night, showers and storms, low 70. Monday, overcast with showers, high 85. I'm Bill Banks. For your local forecast 24/7, visit WKVI.com.
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0: Turning now to funeral arrangements. 62-year-old Brenda D. Weaver of Star City passed away August 1st. No services to be held at this time. Brayman & Son Memorial Chapel of Knox is in charge of arrangements. Memorials may be made to the funeral home in memory of 62-year-old Brenda D. Weaver of Star City. 81-year-old Eva Marie Crawford of Star City passed away August 1st. Cremation will take place at the Frayn Crematory in Winnemac. Arrangements have been entrusted to Frayn Mortuary in Winnemac for 81-year-old Eva Marie Crawford of Star City. Visitation will be held for Ronnie Clemens today, Friday, August 7th, from 4 to 7 p.m. Central Time at O'Donnell Funeral Home in North Judson. Funeral services will be held tomorrow, Saturday, August 8th, at 11 a.m. Central Time, with burial to follow at Highland Cemetery. That's for Ronnie Clemens. 81-year-old Stanislaw Grzynski passed away July 13th. There will be a memorial service tomorrow, Saturday, August 8th, at 11 a.m. at M.C. Smith Funeral Home, with visitation 1 hour prior to the service time. That's for 81-year-old Stanislaw Grzynski. 79-year-old Evelyn Darlene Crazy of Winnemac passed away August 2nd. Visitation will take place from 11 to 1 p.m. Eastern Time, Monday, August 10th, at Frayn Mortuary in Winnemac, with funeral services to be held at 1 p.m. Memorial contributions may be made to the Calvary Baptist Church of Winnemac in memory of 79-year-old Evelyn Darlene Crazy of Winnemac. 89-year-old Maria Yerovshek-Pusel passed away on Friday, July 31st. Visitation will be held at Rannells Funeral Home in Hamlet on August 10th from 11 a.m. until 12 p.m. Central Time. Following the visitation, massive Christian burial will be held at St. Thomas Aquinas Catholic Church. In lieu of flowers, contributions can be made to St. Vincent de Paul Society in Knox or Star County Food Pantry in Knox in memory of 89-year-old Maria Yerovshek-Pusel. You can find complete obituary information online at WKVI.com.
1: From the Tri-County Weather Center, I'm Bill Banks on All News 1520 WKVI. 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Tonight, clear skies with a low of 59 degrees. Tomorrow, mostly sunny with a 40% chance of an afternoon shower or storm, high 84. Tomorrow night, showers and storms, low 70. Monday, overcast with showers, high 85. I'm Bill Banks. For your local forecast 24/7, visit WKVI.com.
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14: AP News, I'm Mike Hempen. New details are surfacing about a deadly shooting in Idaho. New video shows a gunman's fatal attack at an Idaho In-N-Out Burger drive-thru. It shows one of three victims was killed when the gunman fired through a drive-up window before shooting more people outside the restaurant.
15: What happened here was violent, frightening, and deeply traumatic.
14: Twin Falls Police Chief Matthew Hicks says they're still searching for a motive.
15: Families in this area, what should have been a normal Saturday afternoon, dealt with the worst thing imaginable. Employees showing up for work, visitors coming to see our beautiful city, and instead they were confronted with chaos, fear, and now loss.
14: When the gunman headed to a trail, he came across two people, including one with his hands in the air talking to him. He distracted the gunman from possibly pursuing others on the trail. The gunman subsequently killed himself as police closed in. I'm Ed Donahue.
16: A Republican senator's yes vote will likely pave the way for Todd Blanche to win Senate confirmation as U.S. Attorney General.
17: Senate approval of Todd Blanche as U.S. Attorney General had been thrown into doubt with opposition from Republican Senators Lisa Murkowski of Alaska and Susan Collins of Maine. But Republican Bill Cassidy of Louisiana says he will vote yes. Cassidy says Blanche did show poor judgment in approving the $1.8 billion fund to compensate people who feel they were mistreated by the criminal justice system, but says Blanche has made efforts to kill it. The agreement also provided Trump and family members with immunity from tax audits.
18: This is not a referendum on President Trump. It is a decision regarding Mr. Blanche in very specific circumstances. All considered, I will vote for Mr. Blanche. I'll be criticized for this vote. What's new?
17: Donna Water, Washington.
16: Stocks rose on Wall Street after the government reported that employers unexpectedly cut 23,000 jobs last month. This is AP News. Should we rely on AI for financial advice?
19: U.S. adults are using artificial intelligence for financial guidance, but it's far from the most trusted source of advice. That's according to a new Gallup survey conducted in partnership with financial services firm Edward Jones. About 1 in 5 Americans who sought financial guidance in the past year used AI, but fewer than 3 in 10 adults overall have any confidence in its expertise. The poll found a disconnect between the resources Americans trust for financial advice and the ones they actually rely on. I'm Lisa Dwyer.
16: The Pentagon has revoked former U.S. Air Force Secretary Frank Kendall's access to classified information. It alleges he disclosed sensitive details about Air Force One's capabilities to the media. More news at APNews.com. I'm Mike Hempen, AP News.
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4: 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ABC News, I'm Mike Dubusky. Dangerous wildfire conditions in Canada, with British Columbia now under a provincial state of emergency. Fires burning stateside as well, including around Spokane, Washington, and in Utah, where a fire helicopter went down yesterday, killing two people. Deanna Younger, a public information officer, talking about the resources being used in that firefight.
23: We have 632 people. That includes 9 crews, 7 helicopters, 23 engines, 9 dozers, and 9 water tenders.
4: Residents of Puerto Rico are now being told to ration their water as the U.S. territory deals with severe drought conditions. And Iranian and Omani officials now say they're getting close to an agreement that would allow some shipping traffic through the Strait of Hormuz, though critics say the deal sets up the possibility for Tehran to start collecting tolls. This is ABC News. Washington is responding after a judge yesterday put a halt to President Trump's plans to build a $400 million ballroom at the White House, instead saying he has to get congressional approval for the project first. Republican Senator John Kennedy says the ballroom is crucial for the president's safety.
24: I mean, the security will be much better there than, for example, the ballroom at the Washington Hilton.
4: But Democratic Senator Peter Welch says,
25: what you have is a president who is overreaching well beyond the authority of the executive. But unfortunately, unless we get Republicans to stand up for the legislative branch, he's going to get away with it.
4: Trump says he will appeal that case to the Supreme Court. Verizon now says it's fixed an issue that was affecting its cell phone service. The company says if you're still having problems, to restart your device. And tonight's Powerball jackpot is now up to $856 million. I'm Mike Dubusky, ABC News.
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0: A release from the Metamonong Daughters of the American Revolution chapter from Pulaski County. I'm Becca Shepherd for Stark County Family Dentistry from the WKVI Information Center. Shares that they and the WIA Lee DAR chapter from Monticello co-hosted the Northwest District DAR meeting at the Bible Bethel Church outside of Winnemac recently. The release shares that 112 women from the DAR chapters throughout Indiana were in attendance, including the Indiana DAR State Board of Management and the Indiana State DAR officers. The opening ceremony included an invocation, the Pledge of Allegiance to the flag of the United States of America, the American's Creed, the preamble to the Constitution of the United States of America, the signing of the first verse of the National Anthem, and the salute to the Indiana flag. Reports were given by the district director and the state regent. Some members of the State Board of Management also gave presentations to the group. DAR members that were in attendance donated personal care items for homeless veterans around the state and books for children. The children's books are being donated to the Boys and Girls Club of Monticello and the Little Courthouse Library in the Pulaski County Justice Center, which is ran by the Court-Appointed Special Advocate or CASA program. There were informational displays set up by different state DAR committees for attendees to learn about the work of the different committees and opportunities for DAR members to volunteer to help. You can find the full story along with photos online at WKVI.com. The Indiana Department of Transportation has announced that lane closures on US 35 between State Road 39 and US 20 will continue over the next several weeks for patching and resurfacing operations. US 35 will be reduced to one lane where work is occurring with flaggers directing traffic. Lane closures 2 miles or longer are expected, leading to significant traffic delays. Motorists should be prepared for long delays or consider seeking alternate routes. Crews are currently conducting patching operations. Full and partial depth patching involves replacing to a farther depth than the resurfacing will. Areas with structural issues are identified and the road is replaced down to the base for durable, long-term repairs. When the resurfacing is done, the area will still be resurfaced to ensure a smooth driving surface with the adjacent area. Milling and paving operations will begin this weekend, followed by related construction activities. This project will be ongoing through the end of October. The Indiana Department of Transportation encourages drivers to allow extra time when driving through this area and to follow traffic directions carefully. Motorists should slow down, exercise caution, and drive distraction-free through all work zones. You can see a map of the affected areas online at WKVI.com. The Pulaski County Board of Commissioners and the Pulaski County Council have announced a joint executive session to be held this upcoming Monday, August 10th. The executive session will be held at the Pulaski County Courthouse Meeting Room, which is located at 112 East Main Street in Winnemac. This meeting is scheduled to begin at 4:30 p.m. Eastern Time. In accordance with Indiana laws, it has been shared that the purpose of this meeting is to discuss a job performance evaluation of an individual employee. Executive sessions are not open to the public. WKVI News and Information on the Hour is brought to you by Dr. Andrew Frazier and the staff over at Stark County Family Dentistry in Knox. 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I'm Becca Shepherd from the WKVI Information Center. 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
1: From the Tri-County Weather Center, I'm Bill Banks on All News 1520 WKVI. 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Tonight, clear skies with a low of 59 degrees. Tomorrow, mostly sunny with a 40% chance of an afternoon shower or storm, high 84. Tomorrow night, showers and storms, low 70. Monday, overcast with showers, high 85. I'm Bill Banks. For your local forecast 24/7, visit WKVI.com.
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11: 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I'm CJ Miller, and this is Hoosier Ag Today News.
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0: Turning now to funeral arrangements. 62-year-old Brenda D. Weaver of Star City passed away August 1st. No services to be held at this time. Brayman & Son Memorial Chapel of Knox is in charge of arrangements. Memorials may be made to the funeral home in memory of 62-year-old Brenda D. Weaver of Star City. 81-year-old Eva Marie Crawford of Star City passed away August 1st. Cremation will take place at the Frayn Crematory in Winnemac. Arrangements have been entrusted to Frayn Mortuary in Winnemac for 81-year-old Eva Marie Crawford of Star City. Visitation will be held for Ronnie Clemens today, Friday, August 7th, from 4 to 7 p.m. Central Time at O'Donnell Funeral Home in North Judson. Funeral services will be held tomorrow, Saturday, August 8th at 11 a.m. Central Time with burial to follow at Highland Cemetery. That's for Ronnie Clemens. 81-year-old Stanislaw Grzynski passed away July 13th. There will be a memorial service tomorrow, Saturday, August 8th at 11 a.m. at M.C. Smith Funeral Home with visitation 1 hour prior to the service time. That's for 81-year-old Stanislaw Grzynski. 79-year-old Evelyn Darlene Crazy of Winnemac passed away August 2nd. Visitation will take place from 11 to 1 p.m. Eastern Time, Monday, August 10th, at Frayne Mortuary in Winnemac, with funeral services to be held at 1 p.m. Memorial contributions may be made to the Calvary Baptist Church of Winnemac in memory of 79-year-old Evelyn Darlene Crazy of Winnemac. 89-year-old Maria Yerovshek-Pusel passed away on Friday, July 31st. Visitation will be held at Ranel's Funeral Home in Hamlet on August 10th from 11 a.m. until 12 p.m. Central Time. Following the visitation, massive Christian burial will be held at St. Thomas Aquinas Catholic Church. In lieu of flowers, contributions can be made to St. Vincent de Paul Society in Knox or Stark County Food Pantry in Knox in memory of 89-year-old Maria Yerovshek-Pusel. You can find complete obituary information online at WKVI.com.
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1: From the Tri-County Weather Center, I'm Bill Banks on All News 1520 WKVI. 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Tonight, clear skies with a low of 59 degrees. Tomorrow, mostly sunny with a 40% chance of an afternoon shower or storm, high 84. Tomorrow night, showers and storms, low 70. Monday, overcast with showers, high 85. I'm Bill Banks. For your local forecast 24/7, visit WKVI.com.
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14: I'm Caleb Zuver with this Network Indiana Sports Report. Adam Vinatieri, he is getting inducted into the Pro Football Hall of Fame this afternoon. Here he is with Wish TV and Indy, explaining why he chose to have Carly Ursay Gordon be the one to induct him.
15: Well, it was an obvious, clear decision for me. What the Ursay family's meant to me throughout my career, and I'm just so proud of how she's taken over the role and what she's doing. She's committed 100%, and I'm just excited to see how the team continues on with her leadership. And it was just an easy decision, and I was just happy she said yes.
14: You can watch the induction ceremony on NFL Network and ESPN at noon Eastern. It was a busy night in Major League Baseball, and there was a big matchup between the Cleveland Guardians and the Chicago White Sox, both teams battling for position in the AL Central. And the Cleveland Guardians broke it open thanks to Angel Martinez.
16: Different side of the plate. He sends one high and deep and goodbye! A grand slam for Angel Martinez! 6-1 Cleveland! The big hit they've been dying for!
14: That audio courtesy of Guardians TV. Elsewhere in the bigs, the Cincinnati Reds fall to the Washington Nationals 5-3. The Chicago Cubs have now won 5 in a row. They beat the Kansas City Royals 6-4. And the St. Louis Cardinals, they get a home win over the Colorado Rockies 3-2. Looking ahead to today's action, let's shift to the WNBA. The Indiana Fever back in action after their tough loss Thursday evening. They'll play the Chicago Sky at 3:30. Aaliyah Boston and Caitlin Clark both on the injury report, but both expected to play. For Network Indiana Sports, I'm Caleb Zuber.
17: News, I'm Ann Carrick. New demands from Iran to open the Strait of Hormuz as negotiations continue this weekend with the U.S. Fox's Jill Nato.
18: The council issued a statement saying the U.S. must never threaten Iran again and must permanently end the war. The council also said the U.S. must lift the naval blockade of Iranian ports and withdraw its military from the area.
17: There's also a demand for war damage compensation, one of the items addressed in the memo of understanding. Former President Joe Biden's prostate cancer has metastasized, spread to his bones, and is causing him pain, according to his son, Hunter Biden. The former president revealed his cancer diagnosis in May of last year, less than 4 months after he left the White House. He continues to speak out on public issues and plans to publish a memoir after the midterms. 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

0: Suspicious activity leads to an arrest. I'm Rusty Nixon, Max 98.3 FM News. Monday, August 3rd at 3:33 p.m., a Marshall County Sheriff's deputy was on routine patrol in the area of Elm Road and Lincoln Highway. Suspicious activity was observed at one of the properties by the deputy, who stopped and investigated. It was determined a man located on the property, identified as Breck K. Carper, was attempting to steal items. Harper was arrested and lodged in the Marshall County Jail for theft. Suspects are considered innocent until proven guilty in a court of law. City of Plymouth will have their first meeting of the new month on August 10th, beginning with the Board of Public Works and Safety at 6 p.m. On that agenda, reports from the various city department heads. Immediately following will be the meeting of the Common Council. On that agenda are scheduled second and third readings of the salary ordinance and first readings of an ordinance concerning the Aviation Rotary Fund and an ordinance fixing the salaries of elected officials. There will also be a resolution declaring an economic revitalization area for AK Industries. Both meetings will be in the council chambers on the second floor of the city building. Those attending should enter through the Garrow Street entrance. If you need special accommodation to attend that meeting, contact the ADA coordinator at 574-936-2948. That meeting will be live streamed on YouTube at City of Plymouth. August 5th at 4:14 p.m., the Marshall County Sheriff's Department received a 911 hang-up call in the 3000 block of Michigan Road. Dispatch center was unable to make contact with anybody over the phone. They began sending messages to that phone. It was learned through those messages that a physical domestic incident was occurring. Deputies arrived on the scene. They located the suspect, Javier Figueroa, 25, as he was attempting to leave the residence. Further investigation led to the arrest of Figueroa for intimidation with a deadly weapon, domestic battery in the presence of a child, and operating while intoxicated. Suspects are considered innocent until proven guilty in a court of law. I'm Rusty Nixon, Max 98.3 FM News. 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
1: From the Tri-County Weather Center, I'm Bill Banks on All News 1520 WKVI. 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Tonight, clear skies with a low of 59 degrees. Tomorrow, mostly sunny with a 40% chance of an afternoon shower or storm, high 84. Tomorrow night, showers and storms, low 70. Monday, overcast with showers, high 85. I'm Bill Banks. For your local forecast 24/7, visit WKVI.com.
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8: This is Ty Higgins from the Ohio AgNet. Hoosier Ag Today's founder Gary Truitt recently was honored with the Farm Broadcaster of the Year Award from our National Association of Farm Broadcasting. Gary was really surprised by the honor, but I can tell you many of us weren't. Gary's work for agriculture goes far outside his Indiana borders. 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Congratulations, Gary.
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12: Turning now to funeral arrangements. 69-year-old Clifford D. Minter of Winnemac passed away July 29th. Private gravesite services will be held at the Winnemac Cemetery McKinley Edition in Winnemac. Arrangements have been entrusted to Frayne Mortuary in Winnemac for 69-year-old Clifford D. Minter of Winnemac. Services will be held for Virginia Niece of Knox tomorrow, Tuesday, August 4th, at M.C. Smith Funeral Home in Knox. Visitation will be held from 11 a.m. until noon, followed by a funeral service to begin at noon Central Time. That's for Virginia Niece of Knox. 86-year-old Betty Jean Burke Sullivan passed away July 29th. Friends and family are invited to attend a visitation honoring Betty's life on Wednesday, August 5th from 10 a.m. to noon Central Time at O'Donnell Funeral Home in North Judson. There will be a funeral mass to be held also Wednesday at noon Central Time at St. Cyril and Methodius Catholic Church. In lieu of flowers, donations may be made to the church or the National MS Society in memory of 86-year-old Betty Jean Burke Sullivan. Remember, you can find complete obituary information online at WKVI.com.
1: 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Tonight, clear skies with a low of 59 degrees. Tomorrow, mostly sunny with a 40% chance of an afternoon shower or storm, high 84. Tomorrow night, showers and storms, low 70. Monday, overcast with showers, high 85. I'm Bill Banks. For your local forecast 24/7, visit WKVI.com.
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0: The defending national football champions started practice this week in Bloomington. Woohoo! Indiana football coach Kurt Cignetti says he feels they're in a pretty good spot as they enter fall camp.
13: The goal is being to develop players, develop position groups, individually, collectively, develop the intangibles as we get closer to game one, and the team mindset and identity so that we're ready to play football.
0: Adding to that, he said a lot of it is going to be building chemistry here early.
13: I think it's a really important camp for us because we haven't had the opportunity to get all of our people together. There's going to be a lot of competition, and anybody who can play winning football will play. We need to get the guys out there working together.
0: Hoosiers are the defending national champion, but they're ranked sixth in the preseason polls. They'll open their season in September against North Texas. It's your sports check. I'm Rusty Nixon. Don't forget, you can get your sports news 24/7. 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Head over to YouTube and look up again, Sports of the Max. I'm Rusty Nixon, part of the winning team at Kankakee Valley Broadcasting.
14: ABC News, I'm Mike Dubusky. Dangerous wildfire conditions in Canada, with British Columbia now under a provincial state of emergency. Fires burning stateside as well, including around Spokane, Washington, and in Utah, where a fire helicopter went down yesterday, killing two people. Deanna Younger, a public information officer, talking about the resources being used in that firefight.
15: We have 632 people. That includes 9 crews, 7 helicopters, 23 engines, 9 dozers, and 9 water tenders.
14: Residents of Puerto Rico are now being told to ration their water as the U.S. territory deals with severe drought conditions. And Iranian and Omani officials now say they're getting close to an agreement that would allow some shipping traffic through the Strait of Hormuz, though critics say the deal sets up the possibility for Tehran to start collecting tolls. This is ABC News. Washington is responding after a judge yesterday put a halt to President Trump's plans to build a $400 million ballroom at the White House, instead saying he has to get congressional approval for the project first. Republican Senator John Kennedy says the ballroom is crucial for the president's safety.
16: I mean, the security will be much better there than, for example, the ballroom at the Washington Hilton.
14: But Democratic Senator Peter Welch says,
17: what you have is a president who is overreaching well beyond the authority of the executive. But unfortunately, unless we get Republicans to stand up for the legislative branch, he's going to get away with it.
14: Trump says he will appeal that case to the Supreme Court. Verizon now says it's fixed an issue that was affecting its cell phone service. The company says if you're still having problems, to restart your device. And tonight's Powerball jackpot is now up to $856 million. I'm Mike Dubusky, ABC News.
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A release from the Metamonong Daughters of the American Revolution chapter from Pulaski County. I'm Becca Shepherd for Stark County Family Dentistry from the WKVI Information Center. Shares that they and the WIA Lee DAR chapter from Monticello co-hosted the Northwest District DAR meeting at the Bible Bethel Church outside of Winnemac recently. The release shares that 112 women from the DAR chapters throughout Indiana were in attendance, including the Indiana DAR State Board of Management and the Indiana State DAR officers. The opening ceremony included an invocation, the Pledge of Allegiance to the flag of the United States of America, the American's Creed, the preamble to the Constitution of the United States of America, the signing of the first verse of the national anthem, and the salute to the Indiana flag. Reports were given by the district director and the state regent. Some members of the State Board of Management also gave presentations to the group. DAR members that were in attendance donated personal care items for homeless veterans around the state and books for children. The children's books are being donated to the Boys and Girls Club of Monticello and the Little Courthouse Library in the Pulaski County Justice Center, which is ran by the Court-Appointed Special Advocate or CASA program. There were informational displays set up by different state DAR committees for attendees to learn about the work of the different committees and opportunities for DAR members to volunteer to help. You can find the full story along with photos online at WKVI.com. The Indiana Department of Transportation has announced that lane closures on US 35 between State Road 39 and US 20 will continue over the next several weeks for patching and resurfacing operations.

0: US 35 will be reduced to one lane where work is occurring with flaggers directing traffic. Lane closures 2 miles or longer are expected, leading to significant traffic delays. Motorists should be prepared for long delays or consider seeking alternate routes. Crews are currently conducting patching operations. Full and partial depth patching involves replacing to a farther depth than the resurfacing will. Areas with structural issues are identified and the road is replaced down to the base for durable, long-term repairs. When the resurfacing is done, the area will still be resurfaced to ensure a smooth driving surface with the adjacent area. Milling and paving operations will begin this weekend, followed by related construction activities. This project will be ongoing through the end of October. The Indiana Department of Transportation encourages drivers to allow extra time when driving through this area and to follow traffic directions carefully. Motorists should slow down, exercise caution, and drive distraction-free through all work zones. You can see a map of the affected areas online at WKVI.com. The Pulaski County Board of Commissioners and the Pulaski County Council have announced a joint executive session to be held this upcoming Monday, August 10th. The executive session will be held at the Pulaski County Courthouse Meeting Room, which is located at 112 East Main Street in Winnemac. This meeting is scheduled to begin at 4:30 p.m. Eastern Time. In accordance with Indiana laws, it has been shared that the purpose of this meeting is to discuss a job performance evaluation of an individual employee. Executive sessions are not open to the public. 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
1: From the Tri-County Weather Center, I'm Bill Banks on All News 1520 WKVI. 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Tonight, clear skies with a low of 59 degrees. Tomorrow, mostly sunny with a 40% chance of an afternoon shower or storm, high 84. Tomorrow night, showers and storms, low 70. Monday, overcast with showers, high 85. I'm Bill Banks. For your local forecast 24/7, visit WKVI.com.
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14: 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I'm CJ Miller, and this this is Hoosier Ag Today News.
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14: 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I'm C.J. 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
0: Turning now to funeral arrangements. 62-year-old Brenda D. Weaver of Star City passed away August 1st. No services to be held at this time. Brayman & Son Memorial Chapel of Knox is in charge of arrangements. Memorials may be made to the funeral home in memory of 62-year-old Brenda D. Weaver of Star City. 81-year-old Eva Marie Crawford of Star City passed away August 1st. Cremation will take place at the Frayne Crematory in Winnemac. Arrangements have been entrusted to Frayne Mortuary in Winnemac for 81-year-old Eva Marie Crawford of Star City. Visitation will be held for Ronnie Clemens today, Friday, August 7th, from 4 to 7 p.m. Central Time at O'Donnell Funeral Home in North Judson. Funeral services will be held tomorrow, Saturday, August 8th at 11 a.m. Central Time with burial to follow at Highland Cemetery. That's for Ronnie Clemens. 81-year-old Stanislaw Grzynski passed away July 13th. There will be a memorial service tomorrow, Saturday, August 8th at 11 a.m. at M.C. Smith Funeral Home with visitation 1 hour prior to the service time. That's for 81-year-old Stanislaw Grzynski. 79-year-old Evelyn Darlene Crazy of Winnemac passed away August 2nd. Visitation will take place from 11 to 1 p.m. Eastern Time, Monday, August 10th, at Frayne Mortuary in Winnemac, with funeral services to be held at 1 p.m. Memorial contributions may be made to the Calvary Baptist Church of Winnemac in memory of 79-year-old Evelyn Darlene Crazy of Winnemac. 89-year-old Maria Yerovshek Pusel passed away on Friday, July 31st. Visitation will be held at Rannell's Funeral Home in Hamlet on August 10th from 11 a.m. until 12 p.m. Central Time. Following the visitation, massive Christian burial will be held at St. Thomas Aquinas Catholic Church. In lieu of flowers, contributions can be made to St. Vincent de Paul Society in Knox or Stark County Food Pantry in Knox in memory of 89-year-old Maria Yerovshek Pusel. You can find complete obituary information online at WKVI.com.
1: 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Tonight, clear skies with a low of 59 degrees. Tomorrow, mostly sunny with a 40% chance of an afternoon shower or storm, high 84. Tomorrow night, showers and storms, low 70. Monday, overcast with showers, high 85. I'm Bill Banks. For your local forecast 24/7, visit WKVI.com.
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16: AP News, I'm Mike Hempen. New details are surfacing about a deadly shooting in Idaho. New video shows a gunman's fatal attack in an Idaho In-N-Out Burger drive-thru. It shows one of three victims was killed when the gunman fired through a drive-up window before shooting more people outside the restaurant.
17: What happened here was violent, frightening, and deeply traumatic.
16: Twin Falls Police Chief Matthew Hicks says they're still searching for a motive.
17: Families in this area, but what should have been a normal Saturday afternoon, dealt with the worst thing imaginable. Employees showing up for work, visitors coming to see our beautiful city, and instead they were confronted with chaos, fear, and now loss.
18: When the gunman headed to a trail, he came across two people, including one with his hands in the air talking to him. He distracted the gunman from possibly pursuing others on the trail. The gunman subsequently killed himself as police closed in. I'm Ed Donahue.
19: A Republican senator's yes vote will likely pave the way for Todd Blanche to win Senate confirmation as U.S. Attorney General.
20: Senate approval of Todd Blanche as U.S. Attorney General had been thrown into doubt with opposition from Republican Senators Lisa Murkowski of Alaska and Susan Collins of Maine. But Republican Bill Cassidy of Louisiana says he will vote yes. Cassidy says Blanche did show poor judgment in approving the $1.8 billion fund to compensate people who feel they were mistreated by the criminal justice system, but says Blanche has made efforts to kill it. The agreement also provided Trump and family members with immunity from tax audits.
21: This is not a referendum on President Trump. It is a decision regarding Mr. Blanche in very specific circumstances. All considered, I will vote for Mr. Blanche. I'll be criticized for this vote. What's new?
20: Donna Warder, Washington.
19: Stocks rose on Wall Street after the government reported that employers unexpectedly cut 23,000 jobs last month. This is AP News. Should we rely on AI for financial advice?
22: U.S. adults are using artificial intelligence for financial guidance, but it's far from the most trusted source of advice. That's according to a new Gallup survey conducted in partnership with financial services firm Edward Jones. About one in five Americans who sought financial guidance in the past year used AI, but fewer than 3 in 10 adults overall have any confidence in its expertise. The poll found a disconnect between the resources Americans trust for financial advice and the ones they actually rely on. I'm Lisa Dwyer.
19: The Pentagon has revoked former U.S. Air Force Secretary Frank Kendall's access to classified information. It alleges he disclosed sensitive details about Air Force One's capabilities to the media. More news at APNews.com. I'm Mike Hempen, AP News.
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27: ABC News, I'm Mike Dubosky. Fire officials in Utah say they still can't access the site of that deadly helicopter crash yesterday on account of the fire the crash sparked in the area. That helicopter was already fighting a major wildfire in the region when it went down. The FAA and the NTSB says they'll investigate. The search continues for that upstate New York man accused of killing his father and setting fire to his home. And now 32-year-old Thomas Ryan's sister is speaking out.
28: She says her brother has had lifelong mental health issues and had stopped taking his medication.
29: If you're a family that's going through this and you fear this, advocate as loud as you can because your worst fear could come true. I'm living it.
28: State police say if you see him or that gray Prius, do not approach. Call 911.
27: ABC's Ike Ajachi. And early this morning, the Senate voted to confirm Todd Blanche as the new attorney general. This is ABC News. Reports of smoke and fumes on the flight deck forced a Delta Airlines flight to return to Atlanta International Airport shortly after takeoff and evacuate today. Delta says maintenance teams will inspect and evaluate the plane to determine the cause of those reported fumes.
6: A man from Long Beach, California this week got a long-lost message from the past.
7: This was, to me, almost a postcard from heaven.
8: Bob Shepard was shocked when he opened his mailbox last week and found a weathered postcard from Copenhagen, Denmark. It had been sent by his parents while on vacation 26 years ago and read,
7: "Flying in, we saw lots of water and green, green land everywhere. Love, M&D. For mom and dad."
8: Bob's father died 6 years ago, and his mother died 4 years ago. The explanation from his carrier is the postcard likely fell behind something in the post office and stayed there for a quarter century. Once it was found, they sent it along. Sherry Preston, ABC News.
6: And a Powerball drawing coming up tonight, $856 million. I'm Mike Dubusky, ABC News.
9: Man, I love this place. I've been surfing here since I was a kid. Now, seeing my grandson out on the water, it means everything to me. Watching him and taking in the blue waves, the sea breeze, the blurry horizon.
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0: A release from the Metamonong Daughters of the American Revolution chapter from Pulaski County. I'm Becca Shepherd for Stark County Family Dentistry from the WKVI Information Center. Shares that they and the Wea Lee DAR chapter from Monticello co-hosted the Northwest District DAR meeting at the Bible Bethel Church outside of Winnemac recently. The release shares that 112 women from the DAR chapters throughout Indiana were in attendance, including the Indiana DAR State Board of Management and the Indiana State DAR officers. The opening ceremony included an invocation, the Pledge of Allegiance to the flag of the United States of America, the American's Creed, the preamble to the Constitution of the United States of America, the signing of the first verse of the national anthem, and the salute to the Indiana flag. Reports were given by the district director and the state regent. Some members of the State Board of Management also gave presentations to the group. DAR members that were in attendance donated personal care items for homeless veterans around the state and books for children. The children's books are being donated to the Boys and Girls Club of Monticello and the Little Courthouse Library in the Pulaski County Justice Center, which is ran by the Court-Appointed Special Advocate, or CASA, program. There were informational displays set up by different state DAR committees for attendees to learn about the work of the different committees and opportunities for DAR members to volunteer to help. You can find the full story along with photos online at WKVI.com. The Indiana Department of Transportation has announced that lane closures on U.S. 35 between State Road 39 and U.S. 20 will continue over the next several weeks for patching and resurfacing operations. U.S. 35 will be reduced to one lane where work is occurring with flaggers directing traffic. Lane closures 2 miles or longer are expected, leading to significant traffic delays. Motorists should be prepared for long delays or consider seeking alternate routes. Crews are currently conducting patching operations. Full and partial depth patching involves replacing to a farther depth than the resurfacing will. Areas with structural issues are identified and the road is replaced down to the base for durable, long-term repairs. When the resurfacing is done, the area will still be resurfaced to ensure a smooth driving surface with the adjacent area. Milling and paving operations will begin this weekend, followed by related construction activities. This project will be ongoing through the end of October. The Indiana Department of Transportation encourages drivers to allow extra time when driving through this area and to follow traffic directions carefully. Motorists should slow down, exercise caution, and drive distraction-free through all work zones. You can see a map of the affected areas online at WKVI.com. The Pulaski County Board of Commissioners and the Pulaski County Council have announced a joint executive session to be held this upcoming Monday, August 10th. The executive session will be held at the Pulaski County Courthouse Meeting Room, which is located at 112 East Main Street in Winnemac. This meeting is scheduled to begin at 4:30 p.m. Eastern Time. In accordance with Indiana laws, it has been shared that the purpose of this meeting is to discuss a job performance evaluation of an individual employee. Executive sessions are not open to the public. WKVI News and Information on the Hour is brought to you by Dr. Andrew Frazier and the staff over at Stark County Family Dentistry in Knox. Now in their location on Highway 35 next to First Source Bank. 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I'm Becca Shepherd from the WKVI Information Center. 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
1: From the Tri-County Weather Center, I'm Bill Banks on All News 1520 WKVI. 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Tonight, clear skies with a low of 59 degrees. Tomorrow, mostly sunny with a 40% chance of an afternoon shower or storm, high 84. Tomorrow night, showers and storms, low 70. Monday, overcast with showers, high 85. I'm Bill Banks. For your local forecast 24/7, visit WKVI.com.
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6: Turning now to funeral arrangements. 62-year-old Brenda D. Weaver of Star City passed away August 1st. No services to be held at this time. Brayman & Son Memorial Chapel of Knox is in charge of arrangements. Memorials may be made to the funeral home in memory of 62-year-old Brenda D. Weaver of Star City. 81-year-old Eva Marie Crawford of Star City passed away August 1st. Cremation will take place at the Frayne Crematory in Winnemac. Arrangements have been entrusted to Frayne Mortuary in Winnemac for 81-year-old Eva Marie Crawford of Star City. Visitation will be held for Ronnie Clemens today, Friday, August 7th, from 4 to 7 p.m. Central Time at O'Donnell Funeral Home in North Judson. Funeral services will be held tomorrow, Saturday, August 8th, at 11 a.m. Central Time, with burial to follow at Highland Cemetery. That's for Ronnie Clemens. 81-year-old Stanislaw Grzynski passed away July 13th. There will be a memorial service tomorrow, Saturday, August 8th at 11 a.m. at M.C. Smith Funeral Home, with visitation 1 hour prior to the service time. That's for 81-year-old Stanislaw Grzynski. 79-year-old Evelyn Darlene Crazy of Winnemac passed away August 2nd. Visitation will take place from 11 to 1 p.m. Eastern Time, Monday, August 10th at Frayne Mortuary in Winnemac, with funeral services to be held at 1 p.m. Memorial contributions may be made to the Calvary Baptist Church of Winnemac in memory of 79-year-old Evelyn Darlene Crazy of Winnemac. 89-year-old Maria Yerovshek Pusel passed away on Friday, July 31st. Visitation will be held at Rannells Funeral Home in Hamlet on August 10th from 11 a.m. until 12 p.m. Central Time. Following the visitation, massive Christian burial will be held at St. Thomas Aquinas Catholic Church. In lieu of flowers, contributions can be made to St. Vincent de Paul Society in Knox or Stark County Food Pantry in Knox, in memory of 89-year-old Maria Yerovshek Pusel. You can find complete obituary information online at WKVI.com.
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8: From the Tri-County Weather Center, I'm Bill Banks on All News 1520 WKVI. 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Tonight, clear skies with a low of 59 degrees. Tomorrow, mostly sunny with a 40% chance of an afternoon shower or storm, high 84. Tomorrow night, showers and storms, low 70. Monday, overcast with showers, high 85. I'm Bill Banks. For your local forecast 24/7, visit WKVI.com.
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13: I'm Caleb Zuver with this Network Indiana Sports Report. Adam Vinatieri, he is getting inducted into the Pro Football Hall of Fame this afternoon. Here he is with Wish TV and Indy, explaining why he chose to have Carly Ursay Gordon be the one to induct him.
14: Well, it was an obvious, clear decision for me. What the Ursay family's meant to me throughout my career, and I'm just so proud of how she's taken over the role and what she's doing. She's committed 100%, and I'm just excited to see how the team continues on with her leadership. And it was just an easy decision, and I was just happy she said yes.
13: You can watch the induction ceremony on NFL Network and ESPN at noon Eastern. It was a busy night in Major League Baseball, and there was a big matchup between the Cleveland Guardians and the Chicago White Sox, both teams battling for position in the AL Central. And the Cleveland Guardians broke it open thanks to Angel Martinez.
15: Different side of the plate. He sends one high and deep and goodbye! A grand slam for Angel Martinez! 6-1 Cleveland! The big hit they've been dying for!
13: That audio courtesy of Guardians TV. Elsewhere in the bigs, the Cincinnati Reds fall to the Washington Nationals 5-3. The Chicago Cubs have now won 5 in a row. They beat the Kansas City Royals 6-4. And the St. Louis Cardinals, they get a home win over the Colorado Rockies 3-2. Looking ahead to today's action, let's shift to the WNBA. The Indiana Fever back in action after their tough loss Thursday evening. They'll play the Chicago Sky at 3:30. Aaliyah Boston and Caitlin Clark both on the injury report, but both expected to play. For Network Indiana Sports, I'm Caleb Zuver.
16: News, I'm Ann Carrick. New demands from Iran to open the Strait of Hormuz as negotiations continue this weekend with the U.S. Fox's Jill Nato.
17: The council issued a statement saying the U.S. must never threaten Iran again and must permanently end the war. The council also said the U.S. must lift the naval blockade of Iranian ports and withdraw its military from the area.
16: There's also a demand for war damage compensation, one of the items addressed in the memo of understanding. Former President Joe Biden's prostate cancer has metastasized, spread to his bones, and is causing him pain, according to his son, Hunter Biden. The former president revealed his cancer diagnosis in May of last year, less than 4 months after he left the White House. He continues to speak out on public issues and plans to publish a memoir after the midterms. 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

0: Suspicious activity leads to an arrest. I'm Rusty Nixon, Max 98.3 FM News. Monday, August 3rd at 3:33 p.m., a Marshall County Sheriff's deputy was on routine patrol in the area of Elm Road and Lincoln Highway. Suspicious activity was observed at one of the properties by the deputy, who stopped and investigated. It was determined a man located on the property, identified as Breck K. Carper, was attempting to steal items. Harper was arrested and lodged in the Marshall County Jail for theft. Suspects are considered innocent until proven guilty in a court of law. City of Plymouth will have their first meeting of the new month on August 10th, beginning with the Board of Public Works and Safety at 6 p.m. On that agenda, reports from the various city department heads. Immediately following will be the meeting of the Common Council. On that agenda are scheduled second and third readings of the salary ordinance and first readings of an ordinance concerning the Aviation Rotary Fund and an ordinance fixing the salaries of elected officials. There will also be a resolution declaring an economic revitalization area for AK Industries. Both meetings will be in the council chambers on the second floor of the city building. Those attending should enter through the Garrow Street entrance. If you need special accommodation to attend that meeting, contact the ADA coordinator at 574-936-2948. That meeting will be live streamed on YouTube at City of Plymouth. August 5th at 4:14 p.m., the Marshall County Sheriff's Department received a 911 hang-up call in the 3000 block of Michigan Road. Dispatch center was unable to make contact with anybody over the phone. They began sending messages to that phone. It was learned through those messages that a physical domestic incident was occurring. Deputies arrived on the scene. They located the suspect, Javier Figueroa, 25, as he was attempting to leave the residence. Further investigation led to the arrest of Figueroa for intimidation with a deadly weapon, domestic battery in the presence of a child, and operating while intoxicated. Suspects are considered innocent until proven guilty in a court of law. I'm Rusty Nixon, Max 98.3 FM News. 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
1: From the Tri-County Weather Center, I'm Bill Banks on All News 1520 WKVI. 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Tonight, clear skies with a low of 59 degrees. Tomorrow, mostly sunny with a 40% chance of an afternoon shower or storm, high 84. Tomorrow night, showers and storms, low 70. Monday, overcast with showers, high 85. I'm Bill Banks. For your local forecast 24/7, visit WKVI.com.
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16: Turning now to funeral arrangements. 69-year-old Clifford D. Minter of Winnemac passed away July 29th. Private gravesite services will be held at the Winnemac Cemetery McKinley Edition in Winnemac. Arrangements have been entrusted to Frayne Mortuary in Winnemac for 69-year-old Clifford D. Minter of Winnemac. Services will be held for Virginia Niece of Knox tomorrow, Tuesday, August 4th, at M.C. Smith Funeral Home in Knox. Visitation will be held from 11 a.m. until noon, followed by a funeral service to begin at noon Central Time. That's for Virginia Niece of Knox. 86-year-old Betty Jean Burke Sullivan passed away July 29th. Friends and family are invited to attend a visitation honoring Betty's life on Wednesday, August 5th from 10 a.m. to noon Central Time at O'Donnell Funeral Home in North Judson. There will be a funeral mass to be held also Wednesday at noon Central Time at St. Cyril and Methodius Catholic Church. In lieu of flowers, donations may be made to the church or the National MS Society in memory of 86-year-old Betty Jean Burke Sullivan. Remember, you can find complete obituary information online at WKVI.com.
1: 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Tonight, clear skies with a low of 59 degrees. Tomorrow, mostly sunny with a 40% chance of an afternoon shower or storm, high 84. Tomorrow night, showers and storms, low 70. Monday, overcast with showers, high 85. I'm Bill Banks. For your local forecast 24/7, visit WKVI.com.
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0: The defending national football champions started practice this week in Bloomington. Woohoo! Indiana football coach Kurt Cignetti says he feels they're in a pretty good spot as they enter fall camp.
17: The goal is being to develop players, develop position groups individually, collectively, develop the intangibles as we get closer to game one, and the team mindset and identity so that we're ready to play football.
0: Adding to that, he said a lot of it is going to be building chemistry here early.
17: I think it's a really important camp for us because we haven't had the opportunity to get all of our people together. There's going to be a lot of competition, and anybody who can play winning football will play. We need to get the guys out there working together.
0: Hoosiers are the defending national champion, but they're ranked sixth in the preseason polls. They'll open their season in September against North Texas. Your sports check. I'm Rusty Nixon. Don't forget, you can get your sports news 24/7. 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Head over to YouTube and look up again, Sports of the Max. I'm Rusty Nixon, part of the winning team at Kankakee Valley Broadcasting.
18: ABC News, I'm Mike Dubusky. Fire officials in Utah say they still can't access the site of that deadly helicopter crash yesterday on account of the fire the crash sparked in the area. That helicopter was already fighting a major wildfire in the region when it went down. The FAA and the NTSB says they'll investigate. The search continues for that upstate New York man accused of killing his father and setting fire to his home. And now 32-year-old Thomas Ryan's sister is speaking out.
19: She says her brother has had lifelong mental health issues and had stopped taking his medication.
20: If you're a family that's going through this and you fear this, advocate as loud as you can because your worst fear could come true. I'm living it.
19: State police say if you see him or that gray Prius, do not approach. Call 911.
18: ABC's Ike Ajachi. And early this morning, the Senate voted to confirm Todd Blanche as the new attorney general. This is ABC News. Reports of smoke and fumes on the flight deck forced a Delta Airlines flight to return to Atlanta International Airport shortly after takeoff and evacuate today. Delta says maintenance teams will inspect and evaluate the plane to determine the cause of those reported fumes. A man from Long Beach, California this week got a long-lost message from the past.
21: This was, to me, almost a postcard from heaven.
22: Bob Shepard was shocked when he opened his mailbox last week and found a weathered postcard from Copenhagen, Denmark. It had been sent by his parents while on vacation 26 years ago and read,
21: "Flying in, we saw lots of water and green, green land everywhere. Love, M&D. From mom and dad."
22: Bob's father died 6 years ago and his mother died 4 years ago. The explanation from his carrier is the postcard likely fell behind something in the post office and stayed there for a quarter century. Once it was found, they sent it along. Sherry Preston, ABC News.
18: And a Powerball drawing coming up tonight, $856 million. I'm Mike Dubusky, ABC News.
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0: A release from the Metamonong Daughters of the American Revolution chapter from Pulaski County. I'm Becca Shepherd for Stark County Family Dentistry from the WKVI Information Center. Shares that they and the WIA Lee DAR chapter from Monticello co-hosted the Northwest District DAR meeting at the Bible Bethel Church outside of Winnemac recently. The release shares that 112 women from the DAR chapters throughout Indiana were in attendance, including the Indiana DAR State Board of Management and the Indiana State DAR officers. The opening ceremony included an invocation, the Pledge of Allegiance to the flag of the United States of America, the American's Creed, the preamble to the Constitution of the United States of America, the signing of the first verse of the national anthem, and the salute to the Indiana flag. Reports were given by the district director and the state regent. Some members of the State Board of Management also gave presentations to the group. DAR members that were in attendance donated personal care items for homeless veterans around the state and books for children. The children's books are being donated to the Boys and Girls Club of Monticello and the Little Courthouse Library in the Pulaski County Justice Center, which is ran by the Court-Appointed Special Advocate, or CASA, program. There were informational displays set up by different state DAR committees for attendees to learn about the work of the different committees and opportunities for DAR members to volunteer to help. You can find the full story along with photos online at WKVI.com. The Indiana Department of Transportation has announced that lane closures on U.S. 35 between State Road 39 and U.S. 20 will continue over the next several weeks for patching and resurfacing operations. U.S. 35 will be reduced to one lane where work is occurring with flaggers directing traffic. Lane closures 2 miles or longer are expected, leading to significant traffic delays. Motorists should be prepared for long delays or consider seeking alternate routes. Crews are currently conducting patching operations. Full and partial depth patching involves replacing to a farther depth than the resurfacing will. Areas with structural issues are identified and the road is replaced down to the base for durable, long-term repairs. When the resurfacing is done, the area will still be resurfaced to ensure a smooth driving surface with the adjacent area. Milling and paving operations will begin this weekend, followed by related construction activities. This project will be ongoing through the end of October. The Indiana Department of Transportation encourages drivers to allow extra time when driving through this area and to follow traffic directions carefully. Motorists should slow down, exercise caution, and drive distraction-free through all work zones. You can see a map of the affected areas online at WKVI.com. The Pulaski County Board of Commissioners and the Pulaski County Council have announced a joint executive session to be held this upcoming Monday, August 10th. The executive session will be held at the Pulaski County Courthouse Meeting Room, which is located at 112 East Main Street in Winnemac. This meeting is scheduled to begin at 4:30 p.m. Eastern Time. In accordance with Indiana laws, it has been shared that the purpose of this meeting is to discuss a job performance evaluation of an individual employee. Executive sessions are not open to the public. WKVI News and Information on the Hour is brought to you by Dr. Andrew Frazier and the staff over at Stark County Family Dentistry in Knox. 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I'm Becca Shepherd from the WKVI Information Center. 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
1: From the Tri-County Weather Center, I'm Bill Banks on All News 1520 WKVI. 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Tonight, clear skies with a low of 59 degrees. Tomorrow, mostly sunny with a 40% chance of an afternoon shower or storm, high 84. Tomorrow night, showers and storms, low 70. Monday, overcast with showers, high 85. I'm Bill Banks. For your local forecast 24/7, visit WKVI.com.
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20: Turning now to funeral arrangements. 62-year-old Brenda D. Weaver of Star City passed away August 1st. No services to be held at this time. Brayman & Son Memorial Chapel of Knox is in charge of arrangements. Memorials may be made to the funeral home in memory of 62-year-old Brenda D. Weaver of Star City. 81-year-old Eva Marie Crawford of Star City passed away August 1st. Cremation will take place at the Frayne Crematory in Winnemac. Arrangements have been entrusted to Frayne Mortuary in Winnemac for 81-year-old Eva Marie Crawford of Star City. Visitation will be held for Ronnie Clemens today, Friday, August 7th, from 4 to 7 p.m. Central Time at O'Donnell Funeral Home in North Judson. Funeral services will be held tomorrow, Saturday, August 8th, at 11 a.m. Central Time, with burial to follow at Highland Cemetery. That's for Ronnie Clemens. 81-year-old Stanislaw Grzynski passed away July 13th. There will be a memorial service tomorrow, Saturday, August 8th at 11 a.m. at M.C. Smith Funeral Home, with visitation 1 hour prior to the service time. That's for 81-year-old Stanislaw Grzynski. 79-year-old Evelyn Darlene Crazy of Winnemac passed away August 2nd. Visitation will take place from 11 to 1 p.m. Eastern Time, Monday, August 10th, at Frayne Mortuary in Winnemac, with funeral services to be held at 1 p.m. Memorial contributions may be made to the Calvary Baptist Church of Winnemac in memory of 79-year-old Evelyn Darlene Crazy of Winnemac. 89-year-old Maria Yerovshek-Pusel passed away on Friday, July 31st. Visitation will be held at Reynolds Funeral Home in Hamlet on August 10th from 11 a.m. until 12 p.m. Central Time. Following the visitation, massive Christian burial will be held at St. Thomas Aquinas Catholic Church. In lieu of flowers, contributions can be made to St. Vincent de Paul Society in Knox or Stark County Food Pantry in Knox in memory of 89-year-old Maria Yerovshek-Pusel. You can find complete obituary information online at WKVI.com.
3: From the Tri-County Weather Center, I'm Bill Banks on All News 1520 WKVI. 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Tonight, clear skies with a low of 59 degrees. Tomorrow, mostly sunny with a 40% chance of an afternoon shower or storm, high 84. Tomorrow night, showers and storms, low 70. Monday, overcast with showers, high 85. I'm Bill Banks. For your local forecast 24/7, visit WKVI.com.
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9: AP News, I'm Mike Hempen. New details are surfacing about a deadly shooting in Idaho.
21: New video shows a gunman's fatal attack in an Idaho In-N-Out Burger drive-thru. It shows one of three victims was killed when the gunman fired through a drive-up window before shooting more people outside the restaurant.
22: What happened here was violent, frightening, and deeply traumatic.
21: Twin Falls Police Chief Matthew Hicks says they're still searching for a motive.
22: Families in this area, what should have been a normal Saturday afternoon, dealt with the worst thing imaginable. Employees showing up for work, visitors coming to see our beautiful city, and instead they were confronted with chaos, fear, and now loss.
21: When the gunman headed to a trail, he came across two people, including one with his hands in the air talking to him. He distracted the gunman from possibly pursuing others on the trail. The gunman subsequently killed himself as police closed in. I'm Ed Donahue.
23: A Republican senator's yes vote will likely pave the way for Todd Blanche to win Senate confirmation as U.S. Attorney General.
24: Senate approval of Todd Blanche as U.S. Attorney General had been thrown into doubt with opposition from Republican Senators Lisa Murkowski of Alaska and Susan Collins of Maine. But Republican Bill Cassidy of Louisiana says he will vote yes. Cassidy says Blanche did show poor judgment in approving the $1.8 billion fund to compensate people who feel they were mistreated by the criminal justice system, but says Blanche has made efforts to kill it. The agreement also provided Trump and family members with immunity from tax audits.
25: This is not a referendum on President Trump. It is a decision regarding Mr. Blanche in very specific circumstances. All considered, I will vote for Mr. Blanche. I'll be criticized for this vote. What's new?
24: Donna Warder, Washington.
23: Stocks rose on Wall Street after the government reported that employers unexpectedly cut 23,000 jobs last month. This is AP News. Should we rely on AI for financial advice?
26: U.S. adults are using artificial intelligence for financial guidance, but it's far from the most trusted source of advice. That's according to a new Gallup survey conducted in partnership with financial services firm Edward Jones. About 1 in 5 Americans who sought financial guidance in the past year used AI, but fewer than 3 in 10 adults overall have any confidence in its expertise. The poll found a disconnect between the resources Americans trust for financial advice and the ones they actually rely on. I'm Lisa Dwyer.
23: The Pentagon has revoked former U.S. Air Force Secretary Frank Kendall's access to classified information. It alleges he disclosed sensitive details about Air Force One's capabilities to the media. More news at APNews.com. I'm Mike Hempen, AP News.
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29: A boy born in Joplin, Missouri, was fascinated by anything with wheels and a motor. The odds of him going on to fascinate millions with his talent? 1 in 260,000. The odds of this born racer having 157 career top 10 finishes in NASCAR? 1 in 125 billion. The odds of him winning both the Daytona 500 and the Brickyard 400 in the same year? 1 in 195 million. The odds of a child being diagnosed with autism? 1 in 68. 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
30: I'm Mike Dabusky. The search is on for 32-year-old Thomas Ryan, accused of killing his father and then setting his house on fire before stealing his father's gray Toyota Prius and fleeing Thursday.
31: Law enforcement sources telling ABC News they believe he set fire to the house to cover up the alleged murder of the 72-year-old found dead inside. New York State police say he was seen in the Greenville area wearing a black T-shirt and sweatpants. Investigators searching the quiet upstate New York area for any clues, as neighbors are on edge.
30: The fire threat continues across several states, with a complex fire continuing to burn around Spokane, Washington. Utah fire crews, meanwhile, are battling the Widemouth 2 fire. Yesterday, a fire helicopter crashed in that area, killing two people. Officials say they haven't been able to get to the crash site because of the fire. And a new water ration program is in effect in Puerto Rico. July was the island's driest month on record. This is ABC News. The president's plans to build a $400 million ballroom at the White House are now on hold after a federal appeals court ruled the Trump administration must halt construction and seek congressional approval for the project first. President Trump says he'll appeal that case to the Supreme Court. Some new details about that school shooting in Thailand this week. ABC's foreign correspondent Marcus Moore.
0: In the terrifying video posted to social media, you see the suspect walking down the hallway and firing shots. Also, people running for safety. The gunman appears to let some students pass before opening fire again. Authorities said that the 14-year-old gunman took his own life, and during a search of his home after the shooting, police say they learned that his grandparents were his first victims.
30: Police have not revealed a motive in that case, just saying the suspect was, quote, carrying pressure and tension. And Verizon now says a service disruption earlier today has been fixed. If you're still having problems, restart your device, according to the company. I'm Mike Dubosky, ABC News.
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0: A release from the Metamonong Daughters of the American Revolution chapter from Pulaski County. I'm Becca Shepherd for Stark County Family Dentistry from the WKVI Information Center. Shares that they and the WIA Lee DAR chapter from Monticello co-hosted the Northwest District DAR meeting at the Bible Bethel Church outside of Winnemac recently. The release shares that 112 women from the DAR chapters throughout Indiana were in attendance, including the Indiana DAR State Board of Management and the Indiana State DAR officers. The opening ceremony included an invocation, the Pledge of Allegiance to the flag of the United States of America, the American's Creed, the preamble to the Constitution of the United States of America, the signing of the first verse of the national anthem, and the salute to the Indiana flag. Reports were given by the district director and the state regent. Some members of the State Board of Management also gave presentations to the group. DAR members that were in attendance donated personal care items for homeless veterans around the state and books for children. The children's books are being donated to the Boys and Girls Club of Monticello and the Little Courthouse Library in the Pulaski County Justice Center, which is ran by the Court-Appointed Special Advocate or CASA program. There were informational displays set up by different state DAR committees for attendees to learn about the work of the different committees and opportunities for DAR members to volunteer to help. You can find the full story along with photos online at WKVI.com. The Indiana Department of Transportation has announced that lane closures on US 35 between State Road 39 and US 20 will continue over the next several weeks for patching and resurfacing operations. US 35 will be reduced to one lane where work is occurring with flaggers directing traffic. Lane closures 2 miles or longer are expected, leading to significant traffic delays. Motorists should be prepared for long delays or consider seeking alternate routes. Crews are currently conducting patching operations. Full and partial depth patching involves replacing to a farther depth than the resurfacing will. Areas with structural issues are identified and the road is replaced down to the base for durable, long-term repairs. When the resurfacing is done, the area will still be resurfaced to ensure a smooth driving surface with the adjacent area. Milling and paving operations will begin this weekend, followed by related construction activities. This project will be ongoing through the end of October. The Indiana Department of Transportation encourages drivers to allow extra time when driving through this area and to follow traffic directions carefully. Motorists should slow down, exercise caution, and drive distraction-free through all work zones. You can see a map of the affected areas online at WKVI.com. The Pulaski County Board of Commissioners and the Pulaski County Council have announced a joint executive session to be held this upcoming Monday, August 10th. The executive session will be held at the Pulaski County Courthouse Meeting Room, which is located at 112 East Main Street in Winnemac. This meeting is scheduled to begin at 4:30 p.m. Eastern Time. In accordance with Indiana laws, it has been shared that the purpose of this meeting is to discuss a job performance evaluation of an individual employee. Executive sessions are not open to the public. 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I'm Becca Shepherd from the WKVI Information Center. 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
1: From the Tri-County Weather Center, I'm Bill Banks on All News 1520 WKVI. 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Tonight, clear skies with a low of 59 degrees. Tomorrow, mostly sunny with a 40% chance of an afternoon shower or storm, high 84. Tomorrow night, showers and storms, low 70. Monday, overcast with showers, high 85. I'm Bill Banks. For your local forecast 24/7, visit WKVI.com.
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0: Turning now to funeral arrangements. 62-year-old Brenda D. Weaver of Star City passed away August 1st. No services to be held at this time. Brayman & Son Memorial Chapel of Knox is in charge of arrangements. Memorials may be made to the funeral home in memory of 62-year-old Brenda D. Weaver of Star City. 81-year-old Eva Marie Crawford of Star City passed away August 1st. Cremation will take place at the Frayne Crematory in Winnemac. Arrangements have been entrusted to Frayne Mortuary in Winnemac for 81-year-old Eva Marie Crawford of Star City. Visitation will be held for Ronnie Clemens today, Friday, August 7th, from 4 to 7 p.m. Central Time at O'Donnell Funeral Home in North Judson. Funeral services will be held tomorrow, Saturday, August 8th, at 11 a.m. Central Time, with burial to follow at Highland Cemetery. That's for Ronnie Clemens. 81-year-old Stanislaw Grzynski passed away July 13th. There will be a memorial service tomorrow, Saturday, August 8th, at 11 a.m. at M.C. Smith Funeral Home, with visitation 1 hour prior to the service time. That's for 81-year-old Stanislaw Grzynski. 79-year-old Evelyn Darlene Crazy of Winnemac passed away August 2nd. Visitation will take place from 11 to 1 p.m. Eastern Time, Monday, August 10th, at Frayne Mortuary in Winnemac, with funeral services to be held at 1 p.m. Memorial contributions may be made to the Calvary Baptist Church of Winnemac in memory of 79-year-old Evelyn Darlene Crazy of Winnemac. 89-year-old Maria Yerovshek Pusel passed away on Friday, July 31st. Visitation will be held at Rannell's Funeral Home in Hamlet on August 10th from 11 a.m. until 12 p.m. Central Time. Following the visitation, massive Christian burial will be held at St. Thomas Aquinas Catholic Church. In lieu of flowers, contributions can be made to St. Vincent de Paul Society in Knox or Stark County Food Pantry in Knox in memory of 89-year-old Maria Yerovshek Pusel. You can find complete obituary information online at WKVI.com.
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1: From the Tri-County Weather Center, I'm Bill Banks on All News 1520 WKVI. 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Tonight, clear skies with a low of 59 degrees. Tomorrow, mostly sunny with a 40% chance of an afternoon shower or storm, high 84. Tomorrow night, showers and storms, low 70. Monday, overcast with showers, high 85. I'm Bill Banks. For your local forecast 24/7, visit WKVI.com.
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14: I'm Caleb Zuver with this Network Indiana Sports Report. Adam Vinatieri, he is getting inducted into the Pro Football Hall of Fame this afternoon. Here he is with Wish TV and Indy, explaining why he chose to have Carly Ursay Gordon be the one to induct him.
15: Well, it was an obvious, clear decision for me. What the Ursay family's meant to me throughout my career, and I'm just so proud of how she's taken over the role and what she's doing. She's committed 100%, and I'm just excited to see how the team continues on with her leadership. And it was just an easy decision, and I was just happy she said yes.
14: You can watch the induction ceremony on NFL Network and ESPN at noon Eastern. It was a busy night in Major League Baseball, and there was a big matchup between the Cleveland Guardians and the Chicago White Sox, both teams battling for position in the AL Central. And the Cleveland Guardians broke it open thanks to Angel Martinez.
16: Different side of the plate. He sends one high and deep and goodbye! A grand slam for Angel Martinez! 6-1 Cleveland! The big hit they've been dying for!
14: That audio courtesy of Guardians TV. Elsewhere in the bigs, the Cincinnati Reds fall to the Washington Nationals 5-3. The Chicago Cubs have now won 5 in a row. They beat the Kansas City Royals 6-4. And the St. Louis Cardinals, they get a home win over the Colorado Rockies 3-2. Looking ahead to today's action, let's shift to the WNBA. The Indiana Fever back in action after their tough loss Thursday evening. They'll play the Chicago Sky at 3:30. Aaliyah Boston and Caitlin Clark both on the injury report, but both expected to play. For Network Indiana Sports, I'm Caleb Zuber.
17: Carrick, Iran says the Strait of Hormuz will not open until the U.S. corrects its behavior, which includes never threatening Iran again, ending the war, lifting the naval blockade, and withdrawing U.S. military. Fox's Jill Nato.
18: The council also said Iran must be completely compensated for war damage. The interim deal signed back in June says a plan on compensation would be a part of the final deal.
17: No comment yet from the White House. Moscow launches a series of deadly overnight strikes in Kyiv. President Zelensky urging allies to ramp up pressure on Vladimir Putin. Fox's Stephanie Bennett.
19: Four people were killed in that strike, including a child, as Russia unleashes another lethal set of strikes across the country. Several others were also injured.
17: U.S. senators passing sweeping sanctions on Moscow. 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

0: Suspicious activity leads to an arrest. I'm Rusty Nixon, Max 98.3 FM News. Monday, August 3rd at 3:33 p.m., a Marshall County Sheriff's deputy was on routine patrol in the area of Elm Road and Lincoln Highway. Suspicious activity was observed at one of the properties by the deputy, who stopped and investigated. It was determined a man located on the property, identified as Breck K. Carper, was attempting to steal items. Harper was arrested and lodged in the Marshall County Jail for theft. Suspects are considered innocent until proven guilty in a court of law. City of Plymouth will have their first meeting of the new month on August 10th, beginning with the Board of Public Works and Safety at 6 p.m. On that agenda, reports from the various city department heads. Immediately following will be the meeting of the Common Council. On that agenda are scheduled second and third readings of the salary ordinance and first readings of an ordinance concerning the Aviation Rotary Fund and an ordinance fixing the salaries of elected officials. There will also be a resolution declaring an economic revitalization area for AK Industries. Both meetings will be in the council chambers on the second floor of the city building. Those attending should enter through the Garrow Street entrance. If you need special accommodation to attend that meeting, contact the ADA coordinator at 574-936-2948. That meeting will be live streamed on YouTube at City of Plymouth. August 5th at 4:14 p.m., the Marshall County Sheriff's Department received a 911 hang-up call in the 3000 block of Michigan Road. Dispatch center was unable to make contact with anybody over the phone. They began sending messages to that phone. It was learned through those messages that a physical domestic incident was occurring. Deputies arrived on the scene. They located the suspect, Javier Figueroa, 25, as he was attempting to leave the residence. Further investigation led to the arrest of Figueroa for intimidation with a deadly weapon, domestic battery in the presence of a child, and operating while intoxicated. Suspects are considered innocent until proven guilty in a court of law. I'm Rusty Nixon, Max 98.3 FM News. 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
1: From the Tri-County Weather Center, I'm Bill Banks on All News 1520 WKVI. 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Tonight, clear skies with a low of 59 degrees. Tomorrow, mostly sunny with a 40% chance of an afternoon shower or storm, high 84. Tomorrow night, showers and storms, low 70. Monday, overcast with showers, high 85. I'm Bill Banks. For your local forecast 24/7, visit WKVI.com.
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4: This is Kurt Lancaster from the Texas Farm Bureau Radio Network. Hoosier Ag Today's founder, Gary Troy, was recently honored with a Farm Broadcaster of the Year Award from our National Association of Farm Broadcasting. A big Texas hats off to you, Gary. 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Congratulations, Gary, on a job well done.
5: Indiana's ag leaders pushing Governor Braun for major upgrades to the state's animal disease diagnostic laboratories. I'm C.J. Miller, and this is Hoosier Ag Today News.
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7: Turning now to funeral arrangements. 69-year-old Clifford D. Minter of Winnemac passed away July 29th. Private graveside services will be held at the Winnemac Cemetery McKinley Edition in Winnemac. Arrangements have been entrusted to Frayne Mortuary in Winnemac for 69-year-old Clifford D. Minter of Winnemac. Services will be held for Virginia Niece of Knox tomorrow, Tuesday, August 4th, at M.C. Smith Funeral Home in Knox. Visitation will be held from 11 a.m. until noon, followed by a funeral service to begin at noon Central Time. That's for Virginia Niece of Knox. 86-year-old Betty Jean Burke Sullivan passed away July 29th. Friends and family are invited to attend a visitation honoring Betty's life on Wednesday, August 5th from 10 a.m. to noon Central Time at O'Donnell Funeral Home in North Judson. There will be a funeral mass to be held also Wednesday at noon Central Time at St. Cyril and Methodius Catholic Church. In lieu of flowers, donations may be made to the church or the National MS Society in memory of 86-year-old Betty Jean Burke Sullivan. Remember, you can find complete obituary information online at WKVI.com.
8: 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Tonight, clear skies with a low of 59 degrees. Tomorrow, mostly sunny with a 40% chance of an afternoon shower or storm, high 84. Tomorrow night, showers and storms, low 70. Monday, overcast with showers, high 85. I'm Bill Banks. For your local forecast 24/7, visit WKVI.com.
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13: The defending national football champions started practice this week in Bloomington. Woohoo! Indiana football coach Kurt Cignetti says he feels they're in a pretty good spot as they enter fall camp.
14: The goal is being to develop players, develop position groups, individually, collectively develop the intangibles as we get closer to game one, and the team mindset and identity so that we're ready to play football.
13: Adding to that, he said a lot of it is going to be building chemistry here early.
14: I think it's a really important camp for us because we haven't had the opportunity to get all of our people together. There's going to be a lot of competition, and anybody who can play winning football will play. We need to get the guys out there working together.
13: Hoosiers are the defending national champion, but they're ranked sixth in the preseason polls. They'll open their season in September against North Texas. Your sports check. I'm Rusty Nixon. Don't forget, you can get your sports news 24/7. 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Head over to YouTube and look up again, Sports of the Max. I'm Rusty Nixon, part of the winning team at Kankakee Valley Broadcasting.
15: ABC News, I'm Mike Dabusky. The search is on for 32-year-old Thomas Ryan, accused of killing his father and then setting his house on fire before stealing his father's gray Toyota Prius and fleeing Thursday.
16: Law enforcement sources telling ABC News they believe he set fire to the house to cover up the alleged murder of the 72-year-old found dead inside. New York State police say he was seen in the Greenville area wearing a black T-shirt and sweatpants. Investigators searching the quiet upstate New York area for any clues, as neighbors are on edge.
15: The fire threat continues across several states, with a complex fire continuing to burn around Spokane, Washington. Utah fire crews, meanwhile, are battling the Wide Mouth 2 fire. Yesterday, a fire helicopter crashed in that area, killing two people. Officials say they haven't been able to get to the crash site because of the fire. And a new water ration program is in effect in Puerto Rico. July was the island's driest month on record. This is ABC News. The president's plans to build a $400 million ballroom at the White House are now on hold after a federal appeals court ruled the Trump administration must halt construction and seek congressional approval for the project first. President Trump says he'll appeal that case to the Supreme Court. Some new details about that school shooting in Thailand this week. ABC's foreign correspondent Marcus Moore.
17: In the terrifying video posted to social media, you see the suspect walking down the hallway and firing shots. Also, people running for safety. The gunman appears to let some students pass before opening fire again. Authorities said that the 14-year-old gunman took his own life, and during a search of his home after the shooting, police say they learned that his grandparents were his first victims.
15: Police have not revealed a motive in that case, just saying the suspect was, quote, carrying pressure and tension. And Verizon now says a service disruption earlier today has been fixed. If you're still having problems, restart your device, according to the company. I'm Mike Dabusky, ABC News.
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0: A release from the Metamonong Daughters of the American Revolution chapter from Pulaski County. I'm Becca Shepherd for Stark County Family Dentistry from the WKVI Information Center. Shares that they and the WIA Lee DAR chapter from Monticello co-hosted the Northwest District DAR meeting at the Bible Bethel Church outside of Winnemac recently. The release shares that 112 women from the DAR chapters throughout Indiana were in attendance, including the Indiana DAR State Board of Management and the Indiana State DAR officers. The opening ceremony included an invocation, the Pledge of Allegiance to the flag of the United States of America, the American's Creed, the preamble to the Constitution of the United States of America, the signing of the first verse of the national anthem, and the salute to the Indiana flag. Reports were given by the district director and the state regent. Some members of the State Board of Management also gave presentations to the group. DAR members that were in attendance donated personal care items for homeless veterans around the state and books for children. The children's books are being donated to the Boys and Girls Club of Monticello and the Little Courthouse Library in the Pulaski County Justice Center, which is ran by the Court-Appointed Special Advocate, or CASA, program. There were informational displays set up by different state DAR committees for attendees to learn about the work of the different committees and opportunities for DAR members to volunteer to help. You can find the full story along with photos online at WKVI.com. The Indiana Department of Transportation has announced that lane closures on U.S. 35 between State Road 39 and U.S. 20 will continue over the next several weeks for patching and resurfacing operations. U.S. 35 will be reduced to one lane where work is occurring with flaggers directing traffic. Lane closures 2 miles or longer are expected, leading to significant traffic delays. Motorists should be prepared for long delays or consider seeking alternate routes. Crews are currently conducting patching operations. Full and partial depth patching involves replacing to a farther depth than the resurfacing will. Areas with structural issues are identified and the road is replaced down to the base for durable, long-term repairs. When the resurfacing is done, the area will still be resurfaced to ensure a smooth driving surface with the adjacent area. Milling and paving operations will begin this weekend, followed by related construction activities. This project will be ongoing through the end of October. The Indiana Department of Transportation encourages drivers to allow extra time when driving through this area and to follow traffic directions carefully. Motorists should slow down, exercise caution, and drive distraction-free through all work zones. You can see a map of the affected areas online at WKVI.com. The Pulaski County Board of Commissioners and the Pulaski County Council have announced a joint executive session to be held this upcoming Monday, August 10th. The executive session will be held at the Pulaski County Courthouse Meeting Room, which is located at 112 East Main Street in Winnemac. This meeting is scheduled to begin at 4:30 p.m. Eastern Time. In accordance with Indiana laws, it has been shared that the purpose of this meeting is to discuss a job performance evaluation of an individual employee. Executive sessions are not open to the public. WKVI News and Information on the Hour is brought to you by Dr. Andrew Frazier and the staff over at Stark County Family Dentistry in Knox, now in their location on Highway 35 next to First Source Bank. Their office phone number is 574-212-2008. I'm Becca Shepherd from the WKVI Information Center. 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
1: From the Tri-County Weather Center, I'm Bill Banks on All News 1520 WKVI. 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Tonight, clear skies with a low of 59 degrees. Tomorrow, mostly sunny with a 40% chance of an afternoon shower or storm, high 84. Tomorrow night, showers and storms, low 70. Monday, overcast with showers, high 85. I'm Bill Banks. For your local forecast 24/7, visit WKVI.com.

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12: 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I'm CJ Miller, and this is Hoosier Ag Today News.
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14: Turning now to funeral arrangements. 62-year-old Brenda D. Weaver of Star City passed away August 1st. No services to be held at this time. Brayman & Son Memorial Chapel of Knox is in charge of arrangements. Memorials may be made to the funeral home in memory of 62-year-old Brenda D. Weaver of Star City. 81-year-old Eva Marie Crawford of Star City passed away August 1st. Cremation will take place at the Frayne Crematory in Winnemac. Arrangements have been entrusted to Frayne Mortuary in Winnemac for 81-year-old Eva Marie Crawford of Star City. Visitation will be held for Ronnie Clemens today, Friday, August 7th, from 4 to 7 p.m. Central Time at O'Donnell Funeral Home in North Judson. Funeral services will be held tomorrow, Saturday, August 8th at 11 a.m. Central Time, with burial to follow at Highland Cemetery. That's for Ronnie Clemens. 81-year-old Stanislaw Grzynski passed away July 13th. There will be a memorial service tomorrow, Saturday, August 8th at 11 a.m. at M.C. Smith Funeral Home, with visitation 1 hour prior to the service time. That's for 81-year-old Stanislaw Grzynski. 79-year-old Evelyn Darlene Crazy of Winnemac passed away August 2nd. Visitation will take place from 11 to 1 p.m. Eastern Time, Monday, August 10th, at Frayne Mortuary in Winnemac, with funeral services to be held at 1 p.m. Memorial contributions may be made to the Calvary Baptist Church of Winnemac in memory of 79-year-old Evelyn Darlene Crazy of Winnemac. 89-year-old Maria Yerovshek-Pusel passed away on Friday, July 31st. Visitation will be held at Reynolds Funeral Home in Hamlet on August 10th from 11 a.m. until 12 p.m. Central Time. Following the visitation, massive Christian burial will be held at St. Thomas Aquinas Catholic Church. In lieu of flowers, contributions can be made to St. Vincent de Paul Society in Knox or Stark County Food Pantry in Knox in memory of 89-year-old Maria Yerovshek-Pusel. You can find complete obituary information online at WKVI.com.
3: 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Tonight, clear skies with a low of 59 degrees. Tomorrow, mostly sunny with a 40% chance of an afternoon shower or storm, high 84. Tomorrow night, showers and storms, low 70. Monday, overcast with showers, high 85. I'm Bill Banks. For your local forecast 24/7, visit WKVI.com.
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6: AP News, I'm Mike Hempen. New details are surfacing about a deadly shooting in Idaho. New video shows a gunman's fatal attack in an Idaho In-N-Out Burger drive-thru. It shows one of three victims was killed when the gunman fired through a drive-up window before shooting more people outside the restaurant.
15: What happened here was violent, frightening, and deeply traumatic.
6: Twin Falls Police Chief Matthew Hicks says they're still searching for a motive.
15: Families in this area, what should have been a normal Saturday afternoon, dealt with the worst thing imaginable. Employees showing up for work, visitors coming to see our beautiful city, and instead they were confronted with chaos, fear, and now loss.
6: When the gunman headed to a trail, he came across two people, including one with his hands in the air talking to him. He distracted the gunman from possibly pursuing others on the trail. The gunman subsequently killed himself as police closed in. I'm Ed Donahue.
16: A Republican senator's yes vote will likely pave the way for Todd Blanche to win Senate confirmation as U.S. Attorney General.
17: Senate approval of Todd Blanche as U.S. Attorney General had been thrown into doubt with opposition from Republican Senators Lisa Murkowski of Alaska and Susan Collins of Maine. But Republican Bill Cassidy of Louisiana says he will vote yes. Cassidy says Blanche did show poor judgment in approving the $1.8 billion fund to compensate people who feel they were mistreated by the criminal justice system, but says Blanche has made efforts to kill it. The agreement also provided Trump and family members with immunity from tax audits.
18: This is not a referendum on President Trump. It is a decision regarding Mr. Blanche in very specific circumstances. All considered, I will vote for Mr. Blanche. I'll be criticized for this vote. What's new?
17: Donna Warder, Washington.
16: Stocks rose on Wall Street after the government reported that employers unexpectedly cut 23,000 jobs last month. This is AP News. Should we rely on AI for financial advice?
19: U.S. adults are using artificial intelligence for financial guidance, but it's far from the most trusted source of advice. That's according to a new Gallup survey conducted in partnership with financial services firm Edward Jones. About 1 in 5 Americans who sought financial guidance in the past year used AI, but fewer than 3 in 10 adults overall have any confidence in its expertise. The poll found a disconnect between the resources Americans trust for financial advice and the ones they actually rely on. I'm Lisa Dwyer.
16: The Pentagon has revoked former U.S. Air Force Secretary Frank Kendall's access to classified information. It alleges he disclosed sensitive details about Air Force One's capabilities to the media. More news at APNews.com. I'm Mike Hempen, AP News.

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5: 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Stark County, Pulaski County, and Marshall County. A service of Kankakee Valley Broadcasting. ABC News, I'm Mike Zabowski. Several major wildfires burning across the western U.S. The Bug Fire in Nevada is now closing in on Cold Springs. Utah wildfire officials are contending with the Widemouth 2 fire, which killed two fire officials battling the blaze in a helicopter this week. Fires also raging in Washington State. Nearly a quarter of Puerto Rico is in severe drought right now after the driest month there in 120 years. ABC's Andrew Dimbert.
6: This is a significant and growing crisis now. San Juan, for example, residents there being asked to ration water. They're not the only city. There's other major cities on the island that are doing the same. More than 180,000 customers right now are expected to be going without water for 48 hours at a time. They're doing it in intervals in a sort of alternating schedule. That's part of that rationing process.
5: And Hunter Biden now tells the BBC his father's cancer has spread again. Former President Biden had been diagnosed with prostate cancer. This is ABC News. The Savannah Police Department in Georgia has fired four officers and two civilian employees after an internal investigation into misuse of the department's flock safety license plate readers. A review of the system identified searches that appeared to have been conducted for purposes unrelated to legitimate law enforcement activity. ABC's Olivia Rubin says it comes amid a growing backlash to the technology.
7: Critics also calling these cameras an invasion of privacy. Flock says their cameras help law enforcement stop crimes. That power on display after the Brown University shooting. The technology helping track down the gunman who went on the run after opening fire, killing two students and injuring nine others.
5: San Francisco 49ers coach Kyle Shanahan now says he intends to coach the preseason opener this week against the Tennessee Titans. It comes after he was involved in a car crash last month, which left him with a concussion and multiple broken bones. I'm Mike Dabusky, ABC News.
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0: A release from the Metamonong Daughters of the American Revolution chapter from Pulaski County. I'm Becca Shepherd for Stark County Family Dentistry from the WKVI Information Center. Shares that they and the WIA Lee DAR chapter from Monticello co-hosted the Northwest District DAR meeting at the Bible Bethel Church outside of Winnemac recently. The release shares that 112 women from the DAR chapters throughout Indiana were in attendance, including the Indiana DAR State Board of Management and the Indiana State DAR officers. The opening ceremony included an invocation, the Pledge of Allegiance to the flag of the United States of America, the American's Creed, the preamble to the Constitution of the United States of America, the signing of the first verse of the national anthem, and the salute to the Indiana flag. Reports were given by the district director and the state regent. Some members of the State Board of Management also gave presentations to the group. DAR members that were in attendance donated personal care items for homeless veterans around the state and books for children. The children's books are being donated to the Boys and Girls Club of Monticello and the Little Courthouse Library in the Pulaski County Justice Center, which is ran by the Court-Appointed Special Advocate, or CASA, program. There were informational displays set up by different state DAR committees for attendees to learn about the work of the different committees and opportunities for DAR members to volunteer to help. You can find the full story along with photos online at WKVI.com. The Indiana Department of Transportation has announced that lane closures on U.S. 35 between State Road 39 and U.S. 20 will continue over the next several weeks for patching and resurfacing operations. U.S. 35 will be reduced to one lane where work is occurring with flaggers directing traffic. Lane closures 2 miles or longer are expected, leading to significant traffic delays. Motorists should be prepared for long delays or consider seeking alternate routes. Crews are currently conducting patching operations. Full and partial depth patching involves replacing to a farther depth than the resurfacing will. Areas with structural issues are identified and the road is replaced down to the base for durable, long-term repairs. When the resurfacing is done, the area will still be resurfaced to ensure a smooth driving surface with the adjacent area. Milling and paving operations will begin this weekend, followed by related construction activities. This project will be ongoing through the end of October. The Indiana Department of Transportation encourages drivers to allow extra time when driving through this area and to follow traffic directions carefully. Motorists should slow down, exercise caution, and drive distraction-free through all work zones. You can see a map of the affected areas online at WKVI.com. The Pulaski County Board of Commissioners and the Pulaski County Council have announced a joint executive session to be held this upcoming Monday, August 10th. The executive session will be held at the Pulaski County Courthouse Meeting Room, which is located at 112 East Main Street in Winnemac. This meeting is scheduled to begin at 4:30 p.m. Eastern Time. In accordance with Indiana laws, it has been shared that the purpose of this meeting is to discuss a job performance evaluation of an individual employee. Executive sessions are not open to the public. WKVI News and information on the hour is brought to you by Dr. Andrew Frazier and the staff over at Stark County Family Dentistry in Knox, now in their location on Highway 35 next to First Source Bank. Their office phone number is 574-212-2008. I'm Becca Shepherd from the WKVI Information Center. 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
1: From the Tri-County Weather Center, I'm Bill Banks on All News 1520 WKVI. 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Tonight, clear skies with a low of 59 degrees. Tomorrow, mostly sunny with a 40% chance of an afternoon shower or storm, high 84. Tomorrow night, showers and storms, low 70. Monday, overcast with showers, high 85. I'm Bill Banks. For your local forecast 24/7, visit WKVI.com.
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0: Turning now to funeral arrangements. 62-year-old Brenda D. Weaver of Star City passed away August 1st. No services to be held at this time. Brayman & Son Memorial Chapel of Knox is in charge of arrangements. Memorials may be made to the funeral home in memory of 62-year-old Brenda D. Weaver of Star City. 81-year-old Eva Marie Crawford of Star City passed away August 1st. Cremation will take place at the Frayne Crematory in Winnemac. Arrangements have been entrusted to Frayne Mortuary in Winnemac for 81-year-old Eva Marie Crawford of Star City. Visitation will be held for Ronnie Clemens today, Friday, August 7th, from 4 to 7 p.m. Central Time at O'Donnell Funeral Home in North Judson. Funeral services will be held tomorrow, Saturday, August 8th, at 11 a.m. Central Time, with burial to follow at Highland Cemetery. That's for Ronnie Clemens. 81-year-old Stanislaw Grzynski passed away July 13th. There will be a memorial service tomorrow, Saturday, August 8th, at 11 a.m. at M.C. Smith Funeral Home, with visitation 1 hour prior to the service time. That's for 81-year-old Stanislaw Grzynski. 79-year-old Evelyn Darlene Cracy of Winnemac passed away August 2nd. Visitation will take place from 11 to 1 p.m. Eastern Time, Monday, August 10th, at Frayne Mortuary in Winnemac, with funeral services to be held at 1 p.m. Memorial contributions may be made to the Calvary Baptist Church of Winnemac in memory of 79-year-old Evelyn Darlene Cracy of Winnemac. 89-year-old Maria Yerovshek-Pusel passed away on Friday, July 31st. Visitation will be held at Ranel's Funeral Home in Hamlet on August 10th from 11 a.m. until 12 p.m. Central Time. Following the visitation, massive Christian burial will be held at St. Thomas Aquinas Catholic Church. In lieu of flowers, contributions can be made to St. Vincent de Paul Society in Knox or Stark County Food Pantry in Knox in memory of 89-year-old Maria Yerovshek-Pusel. You can find complete obituary information online at WKVI.com.
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1: From the Tri-County Weather Center, I'm Bill Banks on All News 1520 WKVI. 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Tonight, clear skies with a low of 59 degrees. Tomorrow, mostly sunny with a 40% chance of an afternoon shower or storm, high 84. Tomorrow night, showers and storms, low 70. Monday, overcast with showers, high 85. I'm Bill Banks. For your local forecast 24/7, visit WKVI.com.
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14: I'm Caleb Zuver with this Network Indiana Sports Report. Adam Vinatieri, he is getting inducted into the Pro Football Hall of Fame this afternoon. Here he is with Wish TV and Indy, explaining why he chose to have Carly Ursay Gordon be the one to induct him.
15: Well, it was an obvious, clear decision for me. What the Ursay family's meant to me throughout my career, and I'm just so proud of how she's taken over the role and what she's doing. She's committed 100%, and I'm just excited to see how the team continues on with her leadership. And it was just an easy decision, and I was just happy she said yes.
14: You can watch the induction ceremony on NFL Network and ESPN at noon Eastern. It was a busy night in Major League Baseball, and there was a big matchup between the Cleveland Guardians and the Chicago White Sox, both teams battling for position in the AL Central. And the Cleveland Guardians broke it open thanks to Angel Martinez.
16: Different side of the plate. He sends one high and deep and goodbye. A grand slam for Angel Martinez. 6-1 Cleveland. The big hit they've been dying for.
14: That audio courtesy of Guardians TV. Elsewhere in the bigs, the Cincinnati Reds fall to the Washington Nationals 5-3. The Chicago Cubs have now won 5 in a row. They beat the Kansas City Royals 6-4. And the St. Louis Cardinals, they get a home win over the Colorado Rockies 3-2. Looking ahead to today's action, let's shift to the WNBA. The Indiana Fever back in action after their tough loss Thursday evening. They'll play the Chicago Sky at 3:30. Aaliyah Boston and Caitlin Clark both on the injury report, but both expected to play. For Network Indiana Sports, I'm Caleb Zuber.
17: I'm Carmen Roberts. Iran is reportedly laying out tough demands to reopen the Strait of Hormuz. They include an end to the war, sanctions, the naval blockade, and for the U.S. to withdraw its forces. Fox's Alex Hogan has more.
18: U.S. officials that they expect that we could have a deal soon, although Vice President J.D. Vance appeared on Fox today, and he says that the administration is not there yet.
17: In Washington State, dangerous fire weather conditions are fueling those fast-moving fires. And Commissioner of Land, Public Land, David Up the Grove, posted on X about the red flag conditions.
19: Please don't be the spark that starts the next fire. Our resources are stretched thin right now. We have 17 major fires burning. We don't need more fires starting.
17: Three fires in the Spokane area have damaged or destroyed more than 900 structures. 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

0: Suspicious activity leads to an arrest. I'm Rusty Nixon, Max 98.3 FM News. Monday, August 3rd at 3:33 p.m., a Marshall County Sheriff's deputy was on routine patrol in the area of Elm Road and Lincoln Highway. Suspicious activity was observed at one of the properties by the deputy, who stopped and investigated. It was determined a man located on the property, identified as Breck K. Carper, was attempting to steal items. Harper was arrested and lodged in the Marshall County Jail for theft. Suspects are considered innocent until proven guilty in a court of law. City of Plymouth will have their first meeting of the new month on August 10th, beginning with the Board of Public Works and Safety at 6 p.m. On that agenda, reports from the various city department heads. Immediately following will be the meeting of the Common Council. On that agenda are scheduled second and third readings of the salary ordinance and first readings of an ordinance concerning the Aviation Rotary Fund and an ordinance fixing the salaries of elected officials. There will also be a resolution declaring an economic revitalization area for AK Industries. Both meetings will be in the council chambers on the second floor of the city building. Those attending should enter through the Garrow Street entrance. If you need special accommodation to attend that meeting, contact the ADA coordinator at 574-936-2948. That meeting will be live streamed on YouTube at City of Plymouth. August 5th at 4:14 p.m., the Marshall County Sheriff's Department received a 911 hang-up call in the 3000 block of Michigan Road. Dispatch center was unable to make contact with anybody over the phone. They began sending messages to that phone. It was learned through those messages that a physical domestic incident was occurring. Deputies arrived on the scene. They located the suspect, Javier Figueroa, 25, as he was attempting to leave the residence. Further investigation led to the arrest of Figueroa for intimidation with a deadly weapon, domestic battery in the presence of a child, and operating while intoxicated. Suspects are considered innocent until proven guilty in a court of law. I'm Rusty Nixon, Max 98.3 FM News. 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
1: From the Tri-County Weather Center, I'm Bill Banks on All News 1520 WKVI. 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Tonight, clear skies with a low of 59 degrees. Tomorrow, mostly sunny with a 40% chance of an afternoon shower or storm, high 84. Tomorrow night, showers and storms, low 70. Monday, overcast with showers, high 85. I'm Bill Banks. For your local forecast 24/7, visit WKVI.com.
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6: This is Ty Higgins from the Ohio AgNet. Hoosier Ag Today's founder Gary Truitt recently was honored with the Farm Broadcaster of the Year Award from our National Association of Farm Broadcasting. Gary was really surprised by the honor, but I can tell you many of us weren't. Gary's work for agriculture goes far outside his Indiana borders. Speaking for my fellow farm broadcasters, the 65 Indiana radio stations that have aired Gary's Indiana reports, many for the last 3 decades, and thousands of Hoosier farmers and rural listeners. Congratulations, Gary.
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16: Turning now to funeral arrangements. 69-year-old Clifford D. Minter of Winnemac passed away July 29th. Private graveside services will be held at the Winnemac Cemetery McKinley Edition in Winnemac. Arrangements have been entrusted to Frayne Mortuary in Winnemac for 69-year-old Clifford D. Minter of Winnemac. Services will be held for Virginia Niece of Knox tomorrow, Tuesday, August 4th, at M.C. Smith Funeral Home in Knox. Visitation will be held from 11 a.m. until noon, followed by a funeral service to begin at noon Central Time. That's for Virginia Niece of Knox. 86-year-old Betty Jean Burke Sullivan passed away July 29th. Friends and family are invited to attend a visitation honoring Betty's life on Wednesday, August 5th from 10 a.m. to noon Central Time at O'Donnell Funeral Home in North Judson. There will be a funeral mass to be held also Wednesday at noon Central Time at St. Cyril and Methodius Catholic Church. In lieu of flowers, donations may be made to the church or the National MS Society in memory of 86-year-old Betty Jean Burke Sullivan. Remember, you can find complete obituary information online at WKVI.com.
1: 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Tonight, clear skies with a low of 59 degrees. Tomorrow, mostly sunny with a 40% chance of an afternoon shower or storm, high 84. Tomorrow night, showers and storms, low 70. Monday, overcast with showers, high 85. I'm Bill Banks. For your local forecast 24/7, visit WKVI.com.
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0: The defending national football champions started practice this week in Bloomington. Woohoo! Indiana football coach Kurt Cignetti says he feels they're in a pretty good spot as they enter fall camp.
18: The goal is being to develop players, develop position groups individually, collectively, develop the intangibles as we get closer to game one, and the team mindset and identity so that we're ready to play football.
0: Adding to that, he said a lot of it is going to be building chemistry here early.
18: I think it's a really important camp for us because we haven't had the opportunity to get all of our people together. There's going to be a lot of competition, and anybody who can play winning football will play. We need to get the guys out there working together.
0: Hoosiers are the defending national champion, but they're ranked sixth in the preseason polls. They'll open their season in September against North Texas. It's your sports check. I'm Rusty Nixon. Don't forget, you can get your sports news 24/7. 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Head over to YouTube and look up again, Sports of the Max. I'm Rusty Nixon, part of the winning team at Kankakee Valley Broadcasting.
4: ABC News, I'm Mike Dubusky. Several major wildfires burning across the western U.S. The Bug Fire in Nevada is now closing in on Cold Springs. Utah wildfire officials are contending with the Widemouth 2 fire, which killed two fire officials battling the blaze in a helicopter this week. Fires also raging in Washington State. Nearly a quarter of Puerto Rico is in severe drought right now after the driest month there in 120 years. ABC's Andrew Dimbert.
19: This is a significant and growing crisis now. San Juan, for example, residents there being asked to ration water. They're not the only city. There's other major cities on the island that are doing the same. More than 180,000 customers right now are expected to be going without water for 48 hours at a time. They're doing it in intervals in a sort of alternating schedule. That's part of that rationing process.
4: And Hunter Biden now tells the BBC his father's cancer has spread again. Former President Biden had been diagnosed with prostate cancer. This is ABC News. The Savannah Police Department in Georgia has fired four officers and two civilian employees after an internal investigation into misuse of the department's flock safety license plate readers. A review of the system identified searches that appeared to have been conducted for purposes unrelated to legitimate law enforcement activity. ABC's Olivia Rubin says it comes amid a growing backlash to the technology.
20: Critics also calling these cameras an invasion of privacy. Flock says their cameras help law enforcement stop crimes. That power on display after the Brown University shooting. The technology helping track down the gunman who went on the run after opening fire, killing two students and injuring nine others.
4: San Francisco 49ers coach Kyle Shanahan now says he intends to coach the preseason opener this week against the Tennessee Titans. It comes after he was involved in a car crash last month, which left him with a concussion and multiple broken bones. I'm Mike Dubusky, ABC News.
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0: employees, including the Indiana DAR State Board of Management and the Indiana State DAR officers. The opening ceremony included an invocation, the Pledge of Allegiance to the flag of the United States of America, the American's Creed, the preamble to the Constitution of the United States of America, the signing of the first verse of the national anthem, and the salute to the Indiana flag. Reports were given by the district director and the state regent. Some members of the State Board of Management also gave presentations to the group. DAR members that were in attendance donated personal care items for homeless veterans around the state and books for children. The children's books are being donated to the Boys and Girls Club of Monticello and the Little Courthouse Library in the Pulaski County Justice Center, which is ran by the Court-Appointed Special Advocate, or CASA, program. There were informational displays set up by different state DAR committees for attendees to learn about the work of the different committees and opportunities for DAR members to volunteer to help. You can find the full story along with photos online at WKVI.com. The Indiana Department of Transportation has announced that lane closures on U.S. 35 between State Road 39 and U.S. 20 will continue over the next several weeks for patching and resurfacing operations. U.S. 35 will be reduced to one lane where work is occurring with flaggers directing traffic. Lane closures 2 miles or longer are expected, leading to significant traffic delays. Motorists should be prepared for long delays or consider seeking alternate routes. Crews are currently conducting patching operations. Full and partial depth patching involves replacing to a farther depth than the resurfacing will. Areas with structural issues are identified and the road is replaced down to the base for durable, long-term repairs. When the resurfacing is done, the area will still be resurfaced to ensure a smooth driving surface with the adjacent area. Milling and paving operations will begin this weekend, followed by related construction activities. This project will be ongoing through the end of October. The Indiana Department of Transportation encourages drivers to allow extra time when driving through this area and to follow traffic directions carefully. Motorists should slow down, exercise caution, and drive distraction-free through all work zones. You can see a map of the affected areas online at WKVI.com. The Pulaski County Board of Commissioners and the Pulaski County Council have announced a joint executive session to be held this upcoming Monday, August 10th. The executive session will be held at the Pulaski County Courthouse Meeting Room, which is located at 112 East Main Street in Winnemac. This meeting is scheduled to begin at 4:30 p.m. Eastern Time. In accordance with Indiana laws, it has been shared that the purpose of this meeting is to discuss a job performance evaluation of an individual employee. Executive sessions are not open to the public. 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I'm Becca Shepherd from the WKVI Information Center. 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
1: From the Tri-County Weather Center, I'm Bill Banks on All News 1520 WKVI. 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Tonight, clear skies with a low of 59 degrees. Tomorrow, mostly sunny with a 40% chance of an afternoon shower or storm, high 84. Tomorrow night, showers and storms, low 70. Monday, overcast with showers, high 85. I'm Bill Banks. For your local forecast 24/7, visit WKVI.com.
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7: Turning now to funeral arrangements. 62-year-old Brenda D. Weaver of Star City passed away August 1st. No services to be held at this time. Brayman & Son Memorial Chapel of Knox is in charge of arrangements. Memorials may be made to the funeral home in memory of 62-year-old Brenda D. Weaver of Star City. 81-year-old Eva Marie Crawford of Star City passed away August 1st. Cremation will take place at the Frayne Crematory in Winnemac. Arrangements have been entrusted to Frayne Mortuary in Winnemac for 81-year-old Eva Marie Crawford of Star City. Visitation will be held for Ronnie Clemens today, Friday, August 7th, from 4 to 7 p.m. Central Time at O'Donnell Funeral Home in North Judson. Funeral services will be held tomorrow, Saturday, August 8th, at 11 a.m. Central Time, with burial to follow at Highland Cemetery. That's for Ronnie Clemens. 81-year-old Stanislaw Grzynski passed away July 13th. There will be a memorial service tomorrow, Saturday, August 8th at 11 a.m. at M.C. Smith Funeral Home, with visitation 1 hour prior to the service time. That's for 81-year-old Stanislaw Grzynski. 79-year-old Evelyn Darlene Crazy of Winnemac passed away August 2nd. Visitation will take place from 11 to 1 p.m. Eastern Time, Monday, August 10th at Frayne Mortuary in Winnemac, with funeral services to be held at 1 p.m. Memorial contributions may be made to the Calvary Baptist Church of Winnemac in memory of 79-year-old Evelyn Darlene Crazy of Winnemac. 89-year-old Maria Yerovshek-Pusel passed away on Friday, July 31st. Visitation will be held at Rannells Funeral Home in Hamlet on August 10th from 11 a.m. until 12 p.m. Central Time. Following the visitation, massive Christian burial will be held at St. Thomas Aquinas Catholic Church. In lieu of flowers, contributions can be made to St. Vincent de Paul Society in Knox or Star County Food Pantry in Knox, in memory of 89-year-old Maria Yerovshek-Pusel. You can find complete obituary information online at WKVI.com.
4: From the Tri-County Weather Center, I'm Bill Banks on All News 1520 WKVI. 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Tonight, clear skies with a low of 59 degrees. Tomorrow, mostly sunny with a 40% chance of an afternoon shower or storm, high 84. Tomorrow night, showers and storms, low 70. Monday, overcast with showers, high 85. I'm Bill Banks. For your local forecast 24/7, visit WKVI.com.
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10: AP News, I'm Mike Hempen. New details are surfacing about a deadly shooting in Idaho. New video shows a gunman's fatal attack in an Idaho In-N-Out Burger drive-thru. It shows one of three victims was killed when the gunman fired through a drive-up window before shooting more people outside the restaurant.
11: What happened here was violent, frightening, and deeply traumatic.
10: Twin Falls Police Chief Matthew Hicks says they're still searching for a motive.
11: Families in this area, what should have been a normal Saturday afternoon, dealt with the worst thing imaginable. Employees showing up for work, visitors coming to see our beautiful city, and instead they were confronted with chaos, fear, and now loss.
10: When the gunman headed to a trail, he came across two people, including one with his hands in the air talking to him. He distracted the gunman from possibly pursuing others on the trail. The gunman subsequently killed himself as police closed in. I'm Ed Donahue.
12: A Republican senator's yes vote will likely pave the way for Todd Blanche to win Senate confirmation as U.S. Attorney General.
13: Senate approval of Todd Blanche as U.S. Attorney General had been thrown into doubt with opposition from Republican Senators Lisa Murkowski of Alaska and Susan Collins of Maine. But Republican Bill Cassidy of Louisiana says he will vote yes. Cassidy says Blanche did show poor judgment in approving the $1.8 billion fund to compensate people who feel they were mistreated by the criminal justice system, but says Blanche has made efforts to kill it. The agreement also provided Trump and family members with immunity from tax audits.
14: This is not a referendum on President Trump. It is a decision regarding Mr. Blanche in very specific circumstances. All considered, I will vote for Mr. Blanche. I'll be criticized for this vote. What's new?
13: Donna Water, Washington.
12: Stocks rose on Wall Street after the government reported that employers unexpectedly cut 23,000 jobs last month. This is AP News. Should we rely on AI for financial advice?
15: U.S. adults are using artificial intelligence for financial guidance, but it's far from the most trusted source of advice. That's according to a new Gallup survey conducted in partnership with financial services firm Edward Jones. About 1 in 5 Americans who sought financial guidance in the past year used AI, but fewer than 3 in 10 adults overall have any confidence in its expertise. The poll found a disconnect between the resources Americans trust for financial advice and the ones they actually rely on. I'm Lisa Dwyer.
12: The Pentagon has revoked former U.S. Air Force Secretary Frank Kendall's access to classified information. It alleges he disclosed sensitive details about Air Force One's capabilities to the media. More news at APNews.com. I'm Mike Hempen, AP News.
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4: 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Stark County, Pulaski County, and Marshall County. A service of Kankakee Valley Broadcasting. ABC News, I'm Mike Dabusky. The Strait of Hormuz will never fully reopen until the United States corrects its behavior, according to the Secretary of Iran's Supreme National Security Council. Iran and Oman are now nearing a deal on allowing some ships through that crucial waterway. Puerto Rico is now rationing water after the driest month there in 120 years. ABC's Andrew Dimbert has the details.
22: Puerto Rico was already dealing with chronic water issues and shortages even before that drought intensified. The governor has acknowledged the island's water infrastructure has suffered for decades with insufficient investment and maintenance. And just last month, 40,000 customers on the island lost water, prompting the National Guard to help.
4: Nearly a quarter of Puerto Rico is in severe drought right now, with meteorologists saying there's no relief in sight. Meanwhile, in Canada, British Columbia has been put under a provincial state of emergency amid a growing wildfire threat there. This is ABC News. A Delta Airlines flight bound for Orlando had to be evacuated after reports of fumes on the flight deck. The crew declared an emergency and turned around, returning to Atlanta International Airport. About 200 people were on board and no injuries have been reported. The owner of Batch Bakehouse in Chicago has found a new way to bring neighbors together, a cookie library.
23: Liz Tierney puts free cookies. We have a pecan toffee oat, pistachio halva, and this box on a tree on West Churchill Street in Bucktown.
24: People have been driving by since 9:45 this morning.
23: Filling it every Saturday and Sunday at 11 a.m. We do blueberry. This weekend we're doing a mixed berry, which is blueberry and strawberry. So eager neighbors can get their hands on a sweet treat. Tierney says she knows she can't keep this up forever, but it's something that has revitalized a personal passion and brought smiles to everyone around.
4: ABC's Jasmine Miner. I'm Mike Dabusky, ABC News.
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0: The Pulaski County Council has announced it will be holding a regular meeting this Monday, August 10th. I'm Becca Shepherd from the WKVI Information Center. The meeting will take place at the Pulaski County Courthouse, located at 112 East Main Street in Winnemac. The meeting is scheduled to begin at 6 p.m. Eastern Time after the joint meeting of County Council and County Commissioners. After a section of the meeting for public comment, council members will vote on the approval and signing of minutes from the July 13th meeting, and then will discuss multiple transfers and additionals. Transfers include $989.20 from prosecutor overtime to secretary 2 and $1,053.35 from secretary 1 to administrator. Also on the agenda is a $75 transfer from equipment repair to schools, meetings, and seminars. Finally, there's a transfer of $8,112.43 from refunds to equipment repair from the sheriff. The next section of the meeting will be additional requests. The county prosecutor will discuss additionals for flock cameras, part-time help, and Social Security and Medicare. The auditor will discuss an additional for a motor vehicle highway restricted fix, followed by a transfer and/or additional discussion with the sheriff. Finally, the county building inspector will discuss an additional for a demolition in Monterey with council members. Council members will hold discussions on a human resource manager and EDA receipts, as well as any other business that may come before them before the meeting is adjourned. The public is invited to attend this meeting. The Heartland Arts Center has announced that entries are open for the 38th Annual Juried Regional Art Exhibit on view from September 19th through October 30th. The show will feature works from the Northern Indiana region's most talented artists, and Heartland welcomes local artists to submit their artwork. More information can be found in the prospectus by clicking the links at the end of the story online at WKVI.com. The submission deadline is Saturday, September 19th at 11:59 p.m. Even if you aren't an artist, you can still be a patron of the arts. Purchase award providers are an essential part of the event's success, helping artists sell their work and attracting high-quality talent to the exhibit. As a provider, you will receive exclusive early access to view the show before it opens to the public, be able to purchase artwork at a 15% discount, and directly support the careers of regional artists while adding to your collection. For details on becoming a purchase award provider, please email Maggie Kubley at maggiekubley@gmail.com. Both that email address and links with more information can be found on WKVI.com. This week, the Indiana Department of Transportation announced that U.S. 421 will be closed at the railroad crossing between U.S. 6 and County Road 700 South in LaPorte County, beginning on or after this upcoming Monday, August 10th. U.S. 421 will be closed in this location for approximately 6 days while the railroad works on their crossing. The closure will be confined to this location, and local access will be maintained up to that point. Through traffic should seek alternate routes. The official detour will follow U.S. 6, State Road 39, and U.S. 30. A map of the affected area can be found online at WKVI.com. 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
1: From the Tri-County Weather Center, I'm Bill Banks on All News 1520 WKVI. 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Tonight, clear skies with a low of 59 degrees. Tomorrow, mostly sunny with a 40% chance of an afternoon shower or storm, high 84. Tomorrow night, showers and storms, low 70. Monday, overcast with showers, high 85. I'm Bill Banks. For your local forecast 24/7, visit WKVI.com.
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5: This is a Bloomberg Money Minute. A fresh record closing high today for the S&P 500 despite a dismal July jobs report. The Dow today up 152 points. The Nasdaq up 342. That's a 1.3% jump. The S&P 500 added 48. Now, that jobs report for last month showed U.S. employers lost 23,000 jobs unexpectedly, and the numbers for May and June were revised sharply lower, erasing 103,000 added jobs. But on Wall Street, that weak jobs data is bolstering bets that the Federal Reserve will leave interest rates unchanged when it meets next month instead of hiking rates to tackle inflation. President Trump ordering new 15% tariffs on imports of polysilicon photovoltaic solar panel cells. That sent shares of U.S. solar panel companies like T1 Energy, Sunrun, and First Solar sharply higher today. And oil closing 1% higher. It's around $78 a barrel. 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
6: Turning now to funeral arrangements. 62-year-old Brenda D. Weaver of Star City passed away August 1st. No services to be held at this time. Brayman & Son Memorial Chapel of Knox is in charge of arrangements. Memorials may be made to the funeral home in memory of 62-year-old Brenda D. Weaver of Star City. 81-year-old Eva Marie Crawford of Star City passed away August 1st. Cremation will take place at the Frayne Crematory in Winnemac. Arrangements have been entrusted to Frayne Mortuary in Winnemac for 81-year-old Eva Marie Crawford of Star City. Visitation will be held for Ronnie Clemens today, Friday, August 7th, from 4 to 7 p.m. Central Time at O'Donnell Funeral Home in North Judson. Funeral services will be held tomorrow, Saturday, August 8th at 11 a.m. Central Time with burial to follow at Highland Cemetery. That's for Ronnie Clemens. 81-year-old Stanislaw Grzynski passed away July 13th. There will be a memorial service tomorrow, Saturday, August 8th at 11 a.m. at M.C. Smith Funeral Home with visitation 1 hour prior to the service time. That's for 81-year-old Stanislaw Grzynski. 79-year-old Evelyn Darlene Crazy of Winnemac passed away August 2nd. Visitation will take place from 11 to 1 p.m. Eastern Time, Monday, August 10th, at Frayne Mortuary in Winnemac, with funeral services to be held at 1 p.m. Memorial contributions may be made to the Calvary Baptist Church of Winnemac in memory of 79-year-old Evelyn Darlene Crazy of Winnemac. 89-year-old Maria Yerovshek-Pusel passed away on Friday, July 31st. Visitation will be held at Rannell's Funeral Home in Hamlet on August 10th from 11 a.m. until 12 p.m. Central Time. Following the visitation, massive Christian burial will be held at St. Thomas Aquinas Catholic Church. In lieu of flowers, contributions can be made to St. Vincent de Paul Society in Knox or Stark County Food Pantry in Knox in memory of 89-year-old Maria Yerovshek-Pusel. You can find complete obituary information online at WKVI.com.
7: From the Tri-County Weather Center, I'm Bill Banks on All News 1520 WKVI. 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Tonight, clear skies with a low of 59 degrees. Tomorrow, mostly sunny with a 40% chance of an afternoon shower or storm, high 84. Tomorrow night, showers and storms, low 70. Monday, overcast with showers, high 85. I'm Bill Banks. For your local forecast 24/7, visit WKVI.com.
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11: I'm Caleb Zuver with this Network Indiana Sports Report. Adam Vinatieri, he is getting inducted into the Pro Football Hall of Fame this afternoon. Here he is with Wish TV and Indy, explaining why he chose to have Carly Ursay Gordon be the one to induct him.
12: Well, it was an obvious, clear decision for me. What the Ursay family's meant to me throughout my career, and I'm just so proud of how she's taken over the role and what she's doing. She's committed 100%, and I'm just excited to see how the team continues on with her leadership. And it was just an easy decision, and I was just happy she said yes.
11: You can watch the induction ceremony on NFL Network and ESPN at noon Eastern. It was a busy night in Major League Baseball, and there was a big matchup between the Cleveland Guardians and the Chicago White Sox, both teams battling for position in the AL Central. And the Cleveland Guardians broke it open thanks to Angel Martinez.
13: Different side of the plate. He sends one high and deep and goodbye! A grand slam for Angel Martinez! 6-1 Cleveland! The big hit they've been dying for!
11: That audio courtesy of Guardians TV. Elsewhere in the bigs, the Cincinnati Reds fall to the Washington Nationals 5-3. The Chicago Cubs have now won 5 in a row. They beat the Kansas City Royals 6-4. And the St. Louis Cardinals, they get a home win over the Colorado Rockies 3-2. Looking ahead to today's action, let's shift to the WNBA, the Indiana Fever, back in action after their tough loss Thursday evening. They'll play the Chicago Sky at 3:30. Aaliyah Boston and Caitlin Clark both on the injury report, but both expected to play. For Network Indiana Sports, I'm Caleb Zuver.
14: I'm Carmen Roberts. Iran is reportedly laying out tough demands to reopen the Strait of Hormuz. They include an end to the war, sanctions, the naval blockade, and for the U.S. to withdraw its forces. Fox's Alex Hogan has more.
15: U.S. officials that they expect that we could have a deal soon, although Vice President J.D. Vance appeared on Fox today, and he says that the administration is not there yet.
14: In Washington state, dangerous fire weather conditions are fueling those fast-moving fires. And Commissioner of Land, Public Land, David Up the Grove, posted on X about the red flag conditions.
16: Please don't be the spark that starts the next fire. Our resources are stretched thin right now. We have 17 major fires burning. We don't need more fires starting.
14: 3 fires in the Spokane area have damaged or destroyed more than 900 structures. 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

0: Suspicious activity leads to an arrest. I'm Rusty Nixon, Max 98.3 FM News. Monday, August 3rd at 3:33 p.m., a Marshall County Sheriff's deputy was on routine patrol in the area of Elm Road and Lincoln Highway. Suspicious activity was observed at one of the properties by the deputy, who stopped and investigated. It was determined a man located on the property, identified as Breck K. Carper, was attempting to steal items. Harper was arrested and lodged in the Marshall County Jail for theft. Suspects are considered innocent until proven guilty in a court of law. City of Plymouth will have their first meeting of the new month on August 10th, beginning with the Board of Public Works and Safety at 6 p.m. On that agenda, reports from the various city department heads. Immediately following will be the meeting of the Common Council. On that agenda are scheduled second and third readings of the salary ordinance and first readings of an ordinance concerning the Aviation Rotary Fund and an ordinance fixing the salaries of elected officials. There will also be a resolution declaring an economic revitalization area for AK Industries. Both meetings will be in the council chambers on the second floor of the city building. Those attending should enter through the Garrow Street entrance. If you need special accommodation to attend that meeting, contact the ADA coordinator at 574-936-2948. That meeting will be live streamed on YouTube at City of Plymouth. August 5th at 4:14 p.m., the Marshall County Sheriff's Department received a 911 hang-up call in the 3000 block of Michigan Road. Dispatch center was unable to make contact with anybody over the phone. They began sending messages to that phone. It was learned through those messages that a physical domestic incident was occurring. Deputies arrived on the scene. They located the suspect, Javier Figueroa, 25, as he was attempting to leave the residence. Further investigation led to the arrest of Figueroa for intimidation with a deadly weapon, domestic battery in the presence of a child, and operating while intoxicated. Suspects are considered innocent until proven guilty in a court of law. I'm Rusty Nixon, Max 98.3 FM News. 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
1: From the Tri-County Weather Center, I'm Bill Banks on All News 1520 WKVI. 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Tonight, clear skies with a low of 59 degrees. Tomorrow, mostly sunny with a 40% chance of an afternoon shower or storm, high 84. Tomorrow night, showers and storms, low 70. Monday, overcast with showers, high 85. I'm Bill Banks. For your local forecast 24/7, visit WKVI.com.
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5: This is a Bloomberg Money Minute. A fresh record closing high today for the S&P 500 despite a dismal July jobs report. The Dow today up 152 points. The Nasdaq up 342. That's a 1.3% jump. The S&P 500 added 48. Now, that jobs report for last month showed U.S. employers lost 23,000 jobs unexpectedly. And the numbers for May and June were revised sharply lower, erasing 103,000 added jobs. But on Wall Street, that weak jobs data is bolstering bets that the Federal Reserve will leave interest rates unchanged when it meets next month instead of hiking rates to tackle inflation. President Trump ordering new 15% tariffs on imports of polysilicon photovoltaic solar panel cells. That sent shares of U.S. solar panel companies like T1 Energy, Sunrun, and First Solar sharply higher today. And oil closing 1% higher. It's around $78 a barrel. Tom Busby, Bloomberg Radio.
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0: Suspicious activity leads to an arrest. I'm Rusty Nixon, Max 98.3 FM News. Monday, August 3rd at 3:33 p.m., a Marshall County Sheriff's deputy was on routine patrol in the area of Elm Road and Lincoln Highway. Suspicious activity was observed at one of the properties by the deputy, who stopped and investigated. Was determined a man located on the property, identified as Breck K. Carper, was attempting to steal items. Harper was arrested and lodged in the Marshall County Jail for theft. Suspects are considered innocent until proven guilty in a court of law. City of Plymouth will have their first meeting of the new month on August 10th, beginning with the Board of Public Works and Safety at 6 p.m., on that agenda, reports from the various city department heads. Immediately following will be the meeting of the Common Council. On that agenda are scheduled second and third readings of the salary ordinance and first readings of an ordinance concerning the Aviation Rotary Fund and an ordinance fixing the salaries of elected officials. There will also be a resolution declaring an economic revitalization area for AK Industries. Both meetings will be in the council chambers on the second floor of the city building. Those attending should enter through the Garrow Street entrance. If you need special accommodation to attend that meeting, contact the ADA coordinator at 574-936-2948. That meeting will be live streamed on YouTube at City of Plymouth. August 5th at 4:14 p.m., the Marshall County Sheriff's Department received a 911 hang-up call in the 3000 block of Michigan Road. Dispatch center was unable to make contact with anybody over the phone. They began sending messages to that phone. It was learned through those messages that a physical domestic incident was occurring. Deputies arrived on the scene. They located the suspect, Javier Figueroa, 25, as he was attempting to leave the residence. Further investigation led to the arrest of Figueroa for intimidation with a deadly weapon, domestic battery in the presence of a child, and operating while intoxicated. Suspects are considered innocent until proven guilty in a court of law. I'm Rusty Nixon, Max 98.3 FM News. 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
1: From the Tri-County Weather Center, I'm Bill Banks on All News 1520 WKVI. 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Tonight, clear skies with a low of 59 degrees. Tomorrow, mostly sunny with a 40% chance of an afternoon shower or storm, high 84. Tomorrow night, showers and storms, low 70. Monday, overcast with showers, high 85. I'm Bill Banks. For your local forecast 24/7, visit WKVI.com.
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0: The defending national football champions started practice this week in Bloomington. Woohoo! Indiana football coach Kurt Cignetti says he feels they're in a pretty good spot as they enter fall camp.
17: The goal is being to develop players, develop position groups individually, collectively, develop the intangibles as we get closer to game one, and the team mindset and identity so that we're ready to play football.
0: Adding to that, he said a lot of it is going to be building chemistry here early.
17: I think it's a really important camp for us because we haven't had the opportunity to get all of our people together. There's going to be a lot of competition, and anybody who can play winning football will play. We need to get the guys out there working together.
0: Hoosiers are the defending national champion, but they're ranked sixth in the preseason polls. They'll open their season in September against North Texas. Your sports check. I'm Rusty Nixon. Don't forget, you can get your sports news 24/7. 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Head over to YouTube and look up again, Sports of the Max. I'm Rusty Nixon, part of the winning team at Kankakee Valley Broadcasting.
4: ABC News, I'm Mike Dabosky. The Strait of Hormuz will never fully reopen until the United States corrects its behavior, according to the Secretary of Iran's Supreme National Security Council. Iran and Oman are now nearing a deal on allowing some ships through that crucial waterway. Puerto Rico is now rationing water after the driest month there in 120 years. ABC's Andrew Dimbert has the details.
18: Puerto Rico was already dealing with chronic water issues and shortages even before that drought intensified. The governor has acknowledged the island's water infrastructure has suffered for decades with insufficient investment and maintenance. And just last month, 40,000 customers on the island lost water, prompting the National Guard to help.
4: Nearly a quarter of Puerto Rico is in severe drought right now, with meteorologists saying there's no relief in sight. Meanwhile, in Canada, British Columbia has been put under a provincial state of emergency amid a growing wildfire threat there. This is ABC News. A Delta Airlines flight bound for Orlando had to be evacuated after reports of fumes on the flight deck. The crew declared an emergency and turned around, returning to Atlanta International Airport. About 200 people were on board, and no injuries have been reported.
19: The owner of Batch Bakehouse in Chicago has found a new way to bring neighbors together, a cookie library.
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21: We do blueberry. This weekend we're doing a mixed berry, which is blueberry and strawberry.
22: So eager neighbors can get their hands on a sweet treat. Tierney says she knows she can't keep this up forever, but it's something that has revitalized a personal passion and brought smiles to everyone around.
19: ABC's Jasmine Miner. I'm Mike Dubusky, ABC News.
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The Pulaski County Council has announced it will be holding a regular meeting this Monday, August 10th. I'm Becca Shepherd from the WKVI Information Center. The meeting will take place at the Pulaski County Courthouse, located at 112 East Main Street in Winnemac. The meeting is scheduled to begin at 6 p.m. Eastern Time after the joint meeting of County Council and County Commissioners. After a section of the meeting for public comment, council members will vote on the approval and signing of minutes from the July 13th meeting, and then will discuss multiple transfers and additionals. Transfers include $989.20 from prosecutor overtime to secretary 2, and $1,053.35 from secretary 1 to administrator. Also on the agenda is a $75 transfer from equipment repair to schools, meetings, and seminars. Finally, there's a transfer of $8,112.43 from refunds to equipment repair from the sheriff. The next section of the meeting will be additional requests. The county prosecutor will discuss additionals for flock cameras, part-time help, and Social Security and Medicare. The auditor will discuss an additional for a motor vehicle highway restricted fix, followed by a transfer and or additional discussion with the sheriff. Finally, the county building inspector will discuss an additional for a demolition in Monterey with council members. Council members will hold discussions on a human resource manager and EDA receipts, as well as any other business that may come before them before the meeting is adjourned. The public is invited to attend this meeting. The Heartland Arts Center has announced that entries are open for the 38th Annual Juried Regional Art Exhibit on view from September 19th through October 30th. The show will feature works from the Northern Indiana region's most talented artists, and Heartland welcomes local artists to submit their artwork. More information can be found in the prospectus by clicking the links at the end of the story online at WKVI.com. The submission deadline is Saturday, September 19th at 11:59 p.m. Even if you aren't an artist, you can still be a patron of the arts. Purchase award providers are an essential part of the event's success, helping artists sell their work and attracting high-quality talent to the exhibit. As a provider, you will receive exclusive early access to view the show before it opens to the public, be able to purchase artwork at a 15% discount, and directly support the careers of regional artists while adding to your collection. For details on becoming a purchase award provider, please email Maggie Kubley at maggiekubley@gmail.com. Both that email address and links with more information can be found on WKVI.com. This week, the Indiana Department of Transportation announced that U.S. 421 will be closed at the railroad crossing between U.S. 6 and County Road 700 South in LaPorte County, beginning on or after this upcoming Monday, August 10th. U.S. 421 will be closed in this location for approximately 6 days while the railroad works on their crossing. The closure will be confined to this location, and local access will be maintained up to that point. Through traffic should seek alternate routes. The official detour will follow U.S. 6, State Road 39, and U.S. 30. A map of the affected area can be found online at WKVI.com. 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

0: From the Tri-County Weather Center, I'm Bill Banks on All News 1520 WKVI. 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Tonight, clear skies with a low of 59 degrees. Tomorrow, mostly sunny with a 40% chance of an afternoon shower or storm, high 84. Tomorrow night, showers and storms, low 70. Monday, overcast with showers, high 85. I'm Bill Banks. For your local forecast 24/7, visit WKVI.com.
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4: This is a Bloomberg Money Minute. A fresh record closing high today for the S&P 500 despite a dismal July jobs report. The Dow today up 152 points. The Nasdaq up 342. That's a 1.3% jump. The S&P 500 added 48. Now, that jobs report for last month showed U.S. employers lost 23,000 jobs unexpectedly. And the numbers for May and June were revised sharply lower, erasing 103,000 added jobs. But on Wall Street, that weak jobs data is bolstering bets that the Federal Reserve will leave interest rates unchanged when it meets next month instead of hiking rates to tackle inflation. President Trump ordering new 15% tariffs on imports of polysilicon photovoltaic solar panel cells. That sent shares of U.S. solar panel companies like T1 Energy, Sunrun, and First Solar sharply higher today. And oil closing 1% higher. It's around $78 a barrel. 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
14: 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I'm C.J. 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
15: Turning now to funeral arrangements. 62-year-old Brenda D. Weaver of Star City passed away August 1st. No services to be held at this time. Brayman & Son Memorial Chapel of Knox is in charge of arrangements. Memorials may be made to the funeral home in memory of 62-year-old Brenda D. Weaver of Star City. 81-year-old Eva Marie Crawford of Star City passed away August 1st. Cremation will take place at the Frayne Crematory in Winnemac. Arrangements have been entrusted to Frayne Mortuary in Winnemac for 81-year-old Eva Marie Crawford of Star City. Visitation will be held for Ronnie Clemens today, Friday, August 7th, from 4 to 7 p.m. Central Time at O'Donnell Funeral Home in North Judson. Funeral services will be held tomorrow, Saturday, August 8th at 11 a.m. Central Time with burial to follow at Highland Cemetery. That's for Ronnie Clemens. 81-year-old Stanislaw Grzynski passed away July 13th. There will be a memorial service tomorrow, Saturday, August 8th at 11 a.m. at M.C. Smith Funeral Home with visitation 1 hour prior to the service time. That's for 81-year-old Stanislaw Grzynski. 79-year-old Evelyn Darlene Crazy of Winnemac passed away August 2nd. Visitation will take place from 11 to 1 p.m. Eastern Time, Monday, August 10th, at Frayne Mortuary in Winnemac, with funeral services to be held at 1 p.m. Memorial contributions may be made to the Calvary Baptist Church of Winnemac in memory of 79-year-old Evelyn Darlene Crazy of Winnemac. 89-year-old Maria Yerovshek-Pusel passed away on Friday, July 31st. Visitation will be held at Reynolds Funeral Home in Hamlet on August 10th from 11 a.m. until 12 p.m. Central Time. Following the visitation, Mass of Christian Burial will be held at St. Thomas Aquinas Catholic Church. In lieu of flowers, contributions can be made to St. Vincent de Paul Society in Knox or Stark County Food Pantry in Knox in memory of 89-year-old Maria Yerovshek-Pusel. You can find complete obituary information online at WKVI.com.
0: 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Tonight, clear skies with a low of 59 degrees. Tomorrow, mostly sunny with a 40% chance of an afternoon shower or storm, high 84. Tomorrow night, showers and storms, low 70. Monday, overcast with showers, high 85. I'm Bill Banks. For your local forecast 24/7, visit WKVI.com.
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22: This is Ty Higgins from the Ohio AgNet. 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Gary was really surprised by the honor, but I can tell you many of us weren't. Gary's work for agriculture goes far outside his Indiana borders. 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Congratulations, Gary.
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3: 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A service of Kankakee Valley Broadcasting. KDT News, I'm Mike Dabowski. Several major wildfires burning across the western U.S. The Bug Fire in Nevada is now closing in on Cold Springs. Utah wildfire officials are contending with the Widemouth 2 fire, which killed two fire officials battling the blaze in a helicopter this week. Fires also raging in Washington State. Nearly a quarter of Puerto Rico is in severe drought right now after the driest month there in 120 years. ABC's Andrew Dimbert.
24: This is a significant and growing crisis now. San Juan, for example, residents there being asked to ration water. They're not the only city. There's other major cities on the island that are doing the same. More than 180,000 customers right now are expected to be going without water for 48 hours at a time. They're doing it in intervals in a sort of alternating schedule. That's part of that rationing process.
3: And Hunter Biden now tells the BBC his father's cancer has spread again. Former President Biden had been diagnosed with prostate cancer. This is ABC News. The Savannah Police Department in Georgia has fired four officers and two civilian employees after an internal investigation into misuse of the department's flock safety license plate readers. A review of the system identified searches that appeared to have been conducted for purposes unrelated to legitimate law enforcement activity. ABC's Olivia Rubin says it comes amid a growing backlash to the technology.
25: Critics also calling these cameras an invasion of privacy. Flock says their cameras help law enforcement stop crimes. That power on display after the Brown University shooting. The technology helping track down the gunman who went on the run after opening fire, killing two students and injuring nine others.
3: San Francisco 49ers coach Kyle Shanahan now says he intends to coach the preseason opener this week against the Tennessee Titans. It comes after he was involved in a car crash last month, which left him with a concussion and multiple broken bones. I'm Mike Dabowski, ABC News.
26: In the military, the mission was clear. 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

0: The Pulaski County Council has announced it will be holding a regular meeting this Monday, August 10th. I'm Becca Shepherd from the WKVI Information Center. The meeting will take place at the Pulaski County Courthouse, located at 112 East Main Street in Winnemac. The meeting is scheduled to begin at 6 p.m. Eastern Time after the joint meeting of County Council and County Commissioners. After a section of the meeting for public comment, council members will vote on the approval and signing of minutes from the July 13th meeting, and then will discuss multiple transfers and additionals. Transfers include $989.20 from prosecutor overtime to secretary 2, and $1,053.35 from secretary 1 to administrator. Also on the agenda is a $75 transfer from equipment repair to schools, meetings, and seminars. Finally, there's a transfer of $8,112.43 from refunds to equipment repair from the sheriff. The next section of the meeting will be additional requests. The county prosecutor will discuss additionals for flock cameras, part-time help, and Social Security and Medicare. The auditor will discuss an additional for a motor vehicle highway restricted fix, followed by a transfer and/or additional discussion with the sheriff. Finally, the county building inspector will discuss an additional for a demolition in Monterey with council members. Council members will hold discussions on a human resource manager and EDA receipts, as well as any other business that may come before them before the meeting is adjourned. The public is invited to attend this meeting. The Heartland Arts Center has announced that entries are open for the 38th Annual Juried Regional Art Exhibit on view from September 19th through October 30th. The show will feature works from the Northern Indiana region's most talented artists, and Heartland welcomes local artists to submit their artwork. More information can be found in the prospectus by clicking the links at the end of the story online at WKVI.com. The submission deadline is Saturday, September 19th at 11:59 p.m. Even if you aren't an artist, you can still be a patron of the arts. Purchase award providers are an essential part of the event's success, helping artists sell their work and attracting high-quality talent to the exhibit. As a provider, you will receive exclusive early access to view the show before it opens to the public, be able to purchase artwork at a 15% discount, and directly support the careers of regional artists while adding to your collection. For details on becoming a purchase award provider, please email Maggie Kubley at maggiekubley@gmail.com. Both that email address and links with more information can be found on WKVI.com. This week, the Indiana Department of Transportation announced that U.S. 421 will be closed at the railroad crossing between U.S. 6 and County Road 700 South in LaPorte County, beginning on or after this upcoming Monday, August 10th. U.S. 421 will be closed in this location for approximately 6 days while the railroad works on their crossing. The closure will be confined to this location, and local access will be maintained up to that point. Through traffic should seek alternate routes. The official detour will follow U.S. 6, State Road 39, and U.S. 30. A map of the affected area can be found online at WKVI.com. 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
1: From the Tri-County Weather Center, I'm Bill Banks on All News 1520 WKVI. 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Tonight, clear skies with a low of 59 degrees. Tomorrow, mostly sunny with a 40% chance of an afternoon shower or storm, high 84. Tomorrow night, showers and storms, low 70. Monday, overcast with showers, high 85. I'm Bill Banks. For your local forecast 24/7, visit WKVI.com.
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5: This is a Bloomberg Money Minute. A fresh record closing high today for the S&P 500 despite a dismal July jobs report. The Dow today up 152 points. The Nasdaq up 342. That's a 1.3% jump. The S&P 500 added 48. Now, that jobs report for last month showed U.S. employers lost 23,000 jobs unexpectedly, and the numbers for May and June were revised sharply lower, erasing 103,000 added jobs. But on Wall Street, that weak jobs data is bolstering bets that the Federal Reserve will leave interest rates unchanged when it meets next month instead of hiking rates to tackle inflation. President Trump ordering new 15% tariffs on imports of polysilicon photovoltaic solar panel cells. That sent shares of U.S. solar panel companies like T1 Energy, Sunrun, and First Solar sharply higher today. And oil closing 1% higher. It's around $78 a barrel. Tom Busby, Bloomberg Radio.
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14: 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I'm CJ Miller, and this is Hoosier Ag Today News.
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14: 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I'm CJ Miller, Hoosier Ag Today, Indiana's farm network for 20 years.
0: Turning now to funeral arrangements. 62-year-old Brenda D. Weaver of Star City passed away August 1st. No services to be held at this time. Brayman & Son Memorial Chapel of Knox is in charge of arrangements. Memorials may be made to the funeral home in memory of 62-year-old Brenda D. Weaver of Star City. 81-year-old Eva Marie Crawford of Star City passed away August 1st. Cremation will take place at the Frayne Crematory in Winnemac. Arrangements have been entrusted to Frayne Mortuary in Winnemac for 81-year-old Eva Marie Crawford of Star City. Visitation will be held for Ronnie Clemens today, Friday, August 7th from 4 to 7 p.m. Central Time at O'Donnell Funeral Home in North Judson. Funeral services will be held tomorrow, Saturday, August 8th at 11 a.m. Central Time with burial to follow at Highland Cemetery. That's for Ronnie Clemens. 81-year-old Stanislaw Grzynski passed away July 13th. There will be a memorial service tomorrow, Saturday, August 8th at 11 a.m. at M.C. Smith Funeral Home, with visitation 1 hour prior to the service time. That's for 81-year-old Stanislaw Grzynski. 79-year-old Evelyn Darlene Crazy of Winnemac passed away August 2nd. Visitation will take place from 11 to 1 p.m. Eastern Time, Monday, August 10th at Frayne Mortuary in Winnemac, with funeral services to be held at 1 p.m. Memorial contributions may be made to the Calvary Baptist Church of Winnemac in memory of 79-year-old Evelyn Darlene Crazy of Winnemac. 89-year-old Maria Yerovshek-Pusel passed away on Friday, July 31st. Visitation will be held at Reynolds Funeral Home in Hamlet on August 10th from 11 a.m. until 12 p.m. Central Time. Following the visitation, massive Christian burial will be held at St. Thomas Aquinas Catholic Church. In lieu of flowers, contributions can be made to St. Vincent de Paul Society in Knox or Stark County Food Pantry in Knox in memory of 89-year-old Maria Yerovshek-Pusel. You can find complete obituary information online at WKVI.com.
1: From the Tri-County Weather Center, I'm Bill Banks on All News 1520 WKVI. 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Tonight, clear skies with a low of 59 degrees. Tomorrow, mostly sunny with a 40% chance of an afternoon shower or storm, high 84. Tomorrow night, showers and storms, low 70. Monday, overcast with showers, high 85. I'm Bill Banks. For your local forecast 24/7, visit WKVI.com.
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17: I'm Caleb Zuver with this Network Indiana Sports Report. Adam Vinatieri, he is getting inducted into the Pro Football Hall of Fame this afternoon. Here he is with Wish TV and Indy, explaining why he chose to have Carly Ursay Gordon be the one to induct him.
18: Well, it was an obvious, clear decision for me. What the Ursay family's meant to me throughout my career, and I'm just so proud of how she's taken over the role and what she's doing. She's committed 100%, and I'm just excited to see how the team continues on with her leadership. And it was just an easy decision, and I was just happy she said yes.
17: You can watch the induction ceremony on NFL Network and ESPN at noon Eastern. It was a busy night in Major League Baseball, and there was a big matchup between the Cleveland Guardians and the Chicago White Sox, both teams battling for position in the AL Central. And the Cleveland Guardians broke it open thanks to Angel Martinez.
19: Different side of the plate. He sends one high and deep and goodbye.
17: That audio courtesy of Guardians TV. Elsewhere in the bigs, the Cincinnati Reds fall to the Washington Nationals 5-3. The Chicago Cubs have now won 5 in a row. They beat the Kansas City Royals 6-4. And the St. Louis Cardinals, they get a home win over the Colorado Rockies 3-2. Looking ahead to today's action, let's shift to the WNBA. The Indiana Fever back in action after their tough loss Thursday evening. They'll play the Chicago Sky at 3:30. Aaliyah Boston and Caitlin Clark both on the injury report, but both expected to play. For Network Indiana Sports, I'm Caleb Zuber.
20: News. I'm Deborah Valentine. Iran issuing new demands during ongoing peace talks with the U.S. Fox's Steve Harrigan reports from Tel Aviv.
21: Iran more mixed messages on their progress. Some hardliners making extreme demands they say must be met before any deal is made.
20: Tehran wants U.S. naval blockade lifted, the withdrawal of U.S. military troops, and the fact that the U.S. must never, they say, threaten Iran again. Congress didn't approve President Trump's Save America Act before departing Washington for a five-week summer break. Vice President J.D. Vance on Fox's Saturday in America weighs in.
22: The president's priority right now is to get the Save America Act passed. I think it's absurd that we're the most advanced democracy in the entire world, and yet we don't have voter ID. That really has to change.
20: Most Democrats oppose the Save America Act. It requires photo ID to vote in federal elections. 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

0: Suspicious activity leads to an arrest. I'm Rusty Nixon, Max 98.3 FM News. Monday, August 3rd at 3:33 p.m., a Marshal County Sheriff's deputy was on routine patrol in the area of Elm Road and Lincoln Highway. Suspicious activity was observed at one of the properties by the deputy, who stopped and investigated. It was determined a man located on the property, identified as Breck K. Carper, was attempting to steal items. Harper was arrested and lodged in the Marshall County Jail for theft. Suspects are considered innocent until proven guilty in a court of law. City of Plymouth will have their first meeting of the new month on August 10th, beginning with the Board of Public Works and Safety at 6 p.m. On that agenda, reports from the various city department heads. Immediately following will be the meeting of the Common Council. On that agenda are scheduled second and third readings of the salary ordinance and first readings of an ordinance concerning the Aviation Rotary Fund and an ordinance fixing the salaries of elected officials. There will also be a resolution declaring an economic revitalization area for AK Industries. Both meetings will be in the council chambers on the second floor of the city building. Those attending should enter through the Garrow Street entrance. If you need special accommodation to attend that meeting, contact the ADA coordinator at 574-936-2948. That meeting will be live streamed on YouTube at City of Plymouth. August 5th at 4:14 p.m., the Marshall County Sheriff's Department received a 911 hang-up call in the 3000 block of Michigan Road. Dispatch center was unable to make contact with anybody over the phone. They began sending messages to that phone. It was learned through those messages that a physical domestic incident was occurring. Deputies arrived on the scene. They located the suspect, Javier Figueroa, 25, as he was attempting to leave the residence. Further investigation led to the arrest of Figueroa for intimidation with a deadly weapon, domestic battery in the presence of a child, and operating while intoxicated. Suspects are considered innocent until proven guilty in a court of law. I'm Rusty Nixon, Max 98.3 FM News. 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
1: From the Tri-County Weather Center, I'm Bill Banks on All News 1520 WKVI. 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Tonight, clear skies with a low of 59 degrees. Tomorrow, mostly sunny with a 40% chance of an afternoon shower or storm, high 84. Tomorrow night, showers and storms, low 70. Monday, overcast with showers, high 85. I'm Bill Banks. For your local forecast 24/7, visit WKVI.com.
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5: This is a Bloomberg Money Minute. A fresh record closing high today for the S&P 500 despite a dismal July jobs report. The Dow today up 152 points. The Nasdaq up 342. That's a 1.3% jump. The S&P 500 added 48. Now, that jobs report for last month showed U.S. employers lost 23,000 jobs unexpectedly. And the numbers for May and June were revised sharply lower, erasing 103,000 added jobs. But on Wall Street, that weak jobs data is bolstering bets that the Federal Reserve will leave interest rates unchanged when it meets next month instead of hiking rates to tackle inflation. President Trump ordering new 15% tariffs on imports of polysilicon photovoltaic solar panel cells. That sent shares of U.S. solar panel companies like T1 Energy, Sunrun, and First Solar sharply higher today. And oil closing 1% higher. It's around $78 a barrel. 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
10: Suspicious activity leads to an arrest. I'm Rusty Nixon, Max 98.3 FM News. Monday, August 3rd at 3:33 p.m., a Marshall County Sheriff's deputy was on routine patrol in the area of Elm Road and Lincoln Highway. Suspicious activity was observed at one of the properties by the deputy, who stopped and investigated. Was determined a man located on the property, identified as Breck K. Harper, was attempting to steal items. Harper was arrested and lodged in the Marshall County Jail for theft. Suspects are considered innocent until proven guilty in a court of law. City of Plymouth will have their first meeting of the new month on August 10th, beginning with the Board of Public Works and Safety at 6 p.m., on that agenda, reports from the various city department heads. Immediately following will be the meeting of the Common Council. On that agenda are scheduled second and third readings of the salary ordinance and first readings of an ordinance concerning the Aviation Rotary Fund and an ordinance fixing the salaries of elected officials. There will also be a resolution declaring an economic revitalization area for AK Industries. Both meetings will be in the council chambers on the second floor of the city building. Those attending should enter through the Garrow Street entrance. If you need special accommodation to attend that meeting, contact the ADA coordinator at 574-936-2948. That meeting will be live streamed on YouTube at City of Plymouth. August 5th at 4:14 p.m., the Marshall County Sheriff's Department received a 911 hang-up call in the 3000 block of Michigan Road. Dispatch center was unable to make contact with anybody over the phone. They began sending messages to that phone. It was learned through those messages that a physical domestic incident was occurring. Deputies arrived on the scene. They located the suspect, Javier Figueroa, 25, as he was attempting to leave the residence. Further investigation led to the arrest of Figueroa for intimidation with a deadly weapon, domestic battery in the presence of a child, and operating while intoxicated. Suspects are considered innocent until proven guilty in a court of law. I'm Rusty Nixon, Max 98.3 FM News. 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
11: 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Tonight, clear skies with a low of 59 degrees. Tomorrow, mostly sunny with a 40% chance of an afternoon shower or storm, high 84. Tomorrow night, showers and storms, low 70. Monday, overcast with showers, high 85. I'm Bill Banks. For your local forecast 24/7, visit WKVI.com.
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10: The defending national football champions started practice this week in Bloomington. Woohoo! Indiana football coach Kurt Cignetti says he feels they're in a pretty good spot as they enter fall camp.
16: The goal is being to develop players, develop position groups individually, collectively, develop the intangibles as we get closer to game one, and the team mindset and identity so that we're ready to play football.
10: Adding to that, he said a lot of it is going to be building chemistry here early.
16: I think it's a really important camp for us because we haven't had the opportunity to get all of our people together. There's going to be a lot of competition, and anybody who can play winning football will play. We need to get the guys out there working together.
10: Hoosiers are the defending national champion, but they're ranked sixth in the preseason polls. They'll open their season in September against North Texas. Your sports check. I'm Rusty Nixon. Don't forget, you can get your sports news 24/7. 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Head over to YouTube and look up again, Sports of the Max. I'm Rusty Nixon, part of the winning team at Kankakee Valley Broadcasting.
17: ABC News, I'm Mike Dubusky. Several major wildfires burning across the western U.S. The Bug Fire in Nevada is now closing in on Cold Springs. Utah wildfire officials are contending with the Widemouth 2 fire, which killed two fire officials battling the blaze in a helicopter this week. Fires also raging in Washington State. Nearly a quarter of Puerto Rico is in severe drought right now after the driest month there in 120 years. ABC's Andrew Dimbert.
18: This is a significant and growing crisis now. San Juan, for example, residents there being asked to ration water. They're not the only city. There's other major cities on the island that are doing the same. More than 180,000 customers right now are expected to be going without water for 48 hours at a time. They're doing it in intervals in a sort of alternating schedule. That's part of that rationing process.
17: And Hunter Biden now tells the BBC his father's cancer has spread again. Former President Biden had been diagnosed with prostate cancer. This is ABC News. The Savannah Police Department in Georgia has fired four officers and two civilian employees after an internal investigation into misuse of the department's flock safety license plate readers. A review of the system identified searches that appeared to have been conducted for purposes unrelated to legitimate law enforcement activity. ABC's Olivia Rubin says it comes amid a growing backlash to the technology.
19: Critics also calling these cameras an invasion of privacy. Flock says their cameras help law enforcement stop crimes. That that power on display after the Brown University shooting. The technology helping track down the gunman who went on the run after opening fire, killing two students and injuring nine others.
17: San Francisco 49ers coach Kyle Shanahan now says he intends to coach the preseason opener this week against the Tennessee Titans. It comes after he was involved in a car crash last month, which left him with a concussion and multiple broken bones. I'm Mike Dubusky, ABC News.
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0: The Pulaski County Council has announced it will be holding a regular meeting this Monday, August 10th. I'm Becca Shepherd from the WKVI Information Center. The meeting will take place at the Pulaski County Courthouse, located at 112 East Main Street in Winnemac. The meeting is scheduled to begin at 6 p.m. Eastern Time after the joint meeting of County Council and County Commissioners. After a section of the meeting for public comment, council members will vote on the approval and signing of minutes from the July 13th meeting, and then will discuss multiple transfers and additionals. Transfers include $989.20 from prosecutor overtime to secretary 2 and $1,053.35 from secretary 1 to administrator. Also on the agenda is a $75 transfer from equipment repair to schools, meetings, and seminars. Finally, there's a transfer of $8,112.43 from refunds to equipment repair from the sheriff. The next section of the meeting will be additional requests. The county prosecutor will discuss additionals for flock cameras, part-time help, and Social Security and Medicare. The auditor will discuss an additional for a motor vehicle highway restricted fix, followed by a transfer and/or additional discussion with the sheriff. Finally, the county building inspector will discuss an additional for a demolition in Monterey with council members. Council members will hold discussions on a human resource manager and EDA receipts, as well as any other business that may come before them before the meeting is adjourned. The public is invited to attend this meeting. The Heartland Arts Center has announced that entries are open for the 38th Annual Juried Regional Art Exhibit on view from September 19th through October 30th. The show will feature works from the Northern Indiana region's most talented artists, and Heartland welcomes local artists to submit their artwork. More information can be found in the prospectus by clicking the links at the end of the story online at WKVI.com. The submission deadline is Saturday, September 19th at 11:59 p.m. Even if you aren't an artist, you can still be a patron of the arts. Purchase award providers are an essential part of the event's success, helping artists sell their work and attracting high-quality talent to the exhibit. As a provider, you will receive exclusive early access to view the show before it opens to the public, be able to purchase artwork at a 15% discount, and directly support the careers of regional artists while adding to your collection. For details on becoming a purchase award provider, please email Maggie Kubley at maggiekubley@gmail.com. Both that email address and links with more information can be found on WKVI.com. This week, the Indiana Department of Transportation announced that U.S. 421 will be closed at the railroad crossing between U.S. 6 and County Road 700 South in LaPorte County, beginning on or after this upcoming Monday, August 10th. U.S. 421 will be closed in this location for approximately 6 days while the railroad works on their crossing. The closure will be confined to this location, and local access will be maintained up to that point. Through traffic should seek alternate routes. The official detour will follow U.S. 6, State Road 39, and U.S. 30. A map of the affected area can be found online at WKVI.com. I'm Becca Shepherd from the WKVI Information Center. 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
1: From the Tri-County Weather Center, I'm Bill Banks on All News 1520 WKVI. 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Tonight, clear skies with a low of 59 degrees. Tomorrow, mostly sunny with a 40%.

0: 10% chance of an afternoon shower or storm, high 84. Tomorrow night, showers and storms, low 70. Monday, overcast with showers, high 85. I'm Bill Banks. For your local forecast 24/7, visit WKVI.com.
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4: This is a Bloomberg Money Minute. A fresh record closing high today for the S&P 500 despite a dismal July jobs report. The Dow today up 152 points. The Nasdaq up 342. That's a 1.3% jump. The S&P 500 added 48. Now, that jobs report for last month showed U.S. employers lost 23,000 jobs unexpectedly. And the numbers for May and June were revised sharply lower, erasing 103,000 added jobs. But on Wall Street, that weak jobs data is bolstering bets that the Federal Reserve will leave interest rates unchanged when it meets next month instead of hiking rates to tackle inflation. President Trump ordering new 15% tariffs on imports of polysilicon photovoltaic solar panel cells. That sent shares of U.S. solar panel companies like T1 Energy, Sunrun, and First Solar sharply higher today. And oil closing 1% higher. It's around $78 a barrel. Tom Busby, Bloomberg Radio.
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11: Indiana's ag leaders pushing Governor Braun for major upgrades to the state's animal disease diagnostic laboratories. I'm CJ Miller, and this is Hoosier Ag Today News.
12: Those facilities are 30 to 40 years old, and if you want to get all the new diagnostic tools and so forth, they probably got a valid request.
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11: 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I'm CJ Miller, Hoosier Ag Today, Indiana's Farm Network for 20 years.
13: Turning now to funeral arrangements. 62-year-old Brenda D. Weaver of Star City passed away August 1st. No services to be held at this time. Brayman & Son Memorial Chapel of Knox is in charge of arrangements. Memorials may be made to the funeral home in memory of 62-year-old Brenda D. Weaver of Star City. 81-year-old Eva Marie Crawford of Star City passed away August 1st. Cremation will take place at the Frayne Crematory in Winnemac. Arrangements have been entrusted to Frayne Mortuary in Winnemac for 81-year-old Eva Marie Crawford of Star City. Visitation will be held for Ronnie Clemens today, Friday, August 7th, from 4 to 7 p.m. Central Time at O'Donnell Funeral Home in North Judson. Funeral services will be held tomorrow, Saturday, August 8th, at 11 a.m. Central Time, with burial to follow at Highland Cemetery. That's for Ronnie Clemens. 81-year-old Stanislaw Grzynski passed away July 13th. There will be a memorial service tomorrow, Saturday, August 8th at 11 a.m. at M.C. Smith Funeral Home, with visitation 1 hour prior to the service time. That's for 81-year-old Stanislaw Grzynski. 79-year-old Evelyn Darlene Crazy of Winnemac passed away August 2nd. Visitation will take place from 11 to 1 p.m. Eastern Time, Monday, August 10th at Frayne Mortuary in Winnemac, with funeral services to be held at 1 p.m. Memorial contributions may be made to the Calvary Baptist Church of Winnemac in memory of 79-year-old Evelyn Darlene Crazy of Winnemac. 89-year-old Maria Yerovshek-Pusel passed away on Friday, July 31st. Visitation will be held at Rannell's Funeral Home in Hamlet on August 10th from 11 a.m. until 12 p.m. Central Time. Following the visitation, Mass of Christian Burial will be held at St. Thomas Aquinas Catholic Church. In lieu of flowers, contributions can be made to St. Vincent de Paul Society in Knox or Star County Food Pantry in Knox in memory of 89-year-old Maria Yerovshek-Pusel. You can find complete obituary information online at WKVI.com.
0: 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Tonight, clear skies with a low of 59 degrees. Tomorrow, mostly sunny with a 40% chance of an afternoon shower or storm, high 84. Tomorrow night, showers and storms, low 70. Monday, overcast with showers, high 85. I'm Bill Banks. For your local forecast 24/7, visit WKVI.com.
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3: 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A service of Kankakee Valley Broadcasting. ABC News, I'm Mike Dabosky. The Strait of Hormuz will never fully reopen until the United States corrects its behavior, according to the Secretary of Iran's Supreme National Security Council. Iran and Oman are now nearing a deal on allowing some ships through that crucial waterway. Puerto Rico is now rationing water after the driest month there in 120 years. ABC's Andrew Dimbert has the details.
21: Puerto Rico was already dealing with chronic water issues and shortages even before that drought intensified. The governor has acknowledged the island's water infrastructure has suffered for decades with insufficient investment and maintenance. And just last month, 40,000 customers on the island lost water, prompting the National Guard to help.
3: Nearly a quarter of Puerto Rico is in severe drought right now, with meteorologists saying there's no relief in sight. Meanwhile, in Canada, British Columbia has been put under a provincial state of emergency amid a growing wildfire threat there. This is ABC News. A Delta Airlines flight bound for Orlando had to be evacuated after reports of fumes on the flight deck. The crew declared an emergency and turned around, returning to Atlanta International Airport. About 200 people were on board and no injuries have been reported. The owner of Batch Bakehouse in Chicago has found a new way to bring neighbors together, a cookie library.
22: Liz Tierney puts free cookies. We have a pecan toffee oat, pistachio halva, and this box on a tree on West Churchill Street in Bucktown.
23: People have been driving by since 9:45 this morning.
22: Filling it every Saturday and Sunday at 11 a.m. We do blueberry. This weekend we're doing a mixed berry, which is blueberry and strawberry. So eager neighbors can get their hands on a sweet treat. Tierney says she knows she can't keep this up forever, but it's something that has revitalized a personal passion and brought smiles to everyone around.
3: ABC's Jasmine Miner. I'm Mike Dabosky, ABC News.
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0: The Pulaski County Council has announced it will be holding a regular meeting this Monday, August 10th. I'm Becca Shepherd from the WKVI Information Center. The meeting will take place at the Pulaski County Courthouse, located at 112 East Main Street in Winnemac. The meeting is scheduled to begin at 6 p.m. Eastern Time after the joint meeting of County Council and County Commissioners. After a section of the meeting for public comment, council members will vote on the approval and signing of minutes from the July 13th meeting, and then will discuss multiple transfers and additionals. Transfers include $989.20 from prosecutor overtime to secretary 2, and $1,053.35 from secretary 1 to administrator. Also on the agenda is a $75 transfer from equipment repair to schools, meetings, and seminars. Finally, there's a transfer of $8,112.43 from refunds to equipment repair from the sheriff. The next section of the meeting will be additional requests. The county prosecutor will discuss additionals for flock cameras, part-time help, and Social Security and Medicare. The auditor will discuss an additional for a motor vehicle highway restricted fix, followed by a transfer and/or additional discussion with the sheriff. Finally, the county building inspector will discuss an additional for a demolition in Monterey with council members. Council members will hold discussions on a human resource manager and EDA receipts, as well as any other business that may come before them before the meeting is adjourned. The public is invited to attend this meeting. The Heartland Arts Center has announced that entries are open for the 38th Annual Juried Regional Art Exhibit on view from September 19th through October 30th. The show will feature works from the Northern Indiana region's most talented artists, and Heartland welcomes local artists to submit their artwork. More information can be found in the prospectus by clicking the links at the end of the story online at WKVI.com. The submission deadline is Saturday, September 19th at 11:59 p.m. Even if you aren't an artist, you can still be a patron of the arts. Purchase award providers are an essential part of the event's success, helping artists sell their work and attracting high-quality talent to the exhibit. As a provider, you will receive exclusive early access to view the show before it opens to the public, be able to purchase artwork at a 15% discount, and directly support the careers of regional artists while adding to your collection. For details on becoming a purchase award provider, please email Maggie Kubley at maggiekubley@gmail.com. Both that email address and links with more information can be found on WKVI.com. This week, the Indiana Department of Transportation announced that U.S. 421 will be closed at the railroad crossing between U.S. 6 and County Road 700 South in LaPorte County, beginning on or after this upcoming Monday, August 10th. U.S. 421 will be closed in this location for approximately 6 days while the railroad works on their crossing. The closure will be confined to this location, and local access will be maintained up to that point. Through traffic should seek alternate routes. The official detour will follow U.S. 6, State Road 39, and U.S. 30. A map of the affected area can be found online at WKVI.com. I'm Becca Shepherd from the WKVI Information Center. 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
1: From the Tri-County Weather Center, I'm Bill Banks on All News 1520 WKVI. 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Tonight, clear skies with a low of 59 degrees. Tomorrow, mostly sunny with a 40% chance of an afternoon shower or storm, high 84. Tomorrow night, showers and storms, low 70. Monday, overcast with showers, high 85. I'm Bill Banks. For your local forecast 24/7, visit WKVI.com.
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5: This is a Bloomberg Money Minute. A fresh record closing high today for the S&P 500 despite a dismal July jobs report. The Dow today up 152 points. The Nasdaq up 342. That's a 1.3% jump. The S&P 500 added 48. Now, that jobs report for last month showed U.S. employers lost 23,000 jobs unexpectedly. And the numbers for May and June were revised sharply lower, erasing 103,000 added jobs. But on Wall Street, that weak jobs data is bolstering bets that the Federal Reserve will leave interest rates unchanged when it meets next month instead of hiking rates to tackle inflation. President Trump ordering new 15% tariffs on imports of polysilicon photovoltaic solar panel cells. That sent shares of U.S. solar panel companies like T1 Energy, Sunrun, and First Solar sharply higher today. And oil closing 1% higher. It's around $78 a barrel. 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
0: Turning now to funeral arrangements. 62-year-old Brenda D. Weaver of Star City passed away August 1st. No services to be held at this time. Brayman & Son Memorial Chapel of Knox is in charge of arrangements. Memorials may be made to the funeral home in memory of 62-year-old Brenda D. Weaver of Star City. 81-year-old Eva Marie Crawford of Star City passed away August 1st. Cremation will take place at the Frayne Crematory in Winnemac. Arrangements have been entrusted to Frayne Mortuary in Winnemac for 81-year-old Eva Marie Crawford of Star City. Visitation will be held for Ronnie Clemens today, Friday, August 7th, from 4 to 7 p.m. Central Time at O'Donnell Funeral Home in North Judson. Funeral services will be held tomorrow, Saturday, August 8th, at 11 a.m. Central Time, with burial to follow at Highland Cemetery. That's for Ronnie Clemens. 81-year-old Stanislaw Grzynski passed away July 13th. There will be a memorial service tomorrow, Saturday, August 8th at 11 a.m. at M.C. Smith Funeral Home, with visitation 1 hour prior to the service time. That's for 81-year-old Stanislaw Grzynski. 79-year-old Evelyn Darlene Crazy of Winnemac passed away August 2nd. Visitation will take place from 11 to 1 p.m. Eastern Time, Monday, August 10th, at Frayne Mortuary in Winnemac, with funeral services to be held at 1 p.m. Memorial contributions may be made to the Calvary Baptist Church of Winnemac in memory of 79-year-old Evelyn Darlene Crazy of Winnemac. 89-year-old Maria Yerovshek-Pusel passed away on Friday, July 31st. Visitation will be held at Rannell's Funeral Home in Hamlet on August 10th from 11 a.m. until 12 p.m. Central Time. Following the visitation, massive Christian burial will be held at St. Thomas Aquinas Catholic Church. In lieu of flowers, contributions can be made to St. Vincent de Paul Society in Knox or Star County Food Pantry in Knox in memory of 89-year-old Maria Yerovshek-Pusel. You can find complete obituary information online at WKVI.com.
1: From the Tri-County Weather Center, I'm Bill Banks on All News 1520 WKVI. 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Tonight, clear skies with a low of 59 degrees. Tomorrow, mostly sunny with a 40% chance of an afternoon shower or storm, high 84. Tomorrow night, showers and storms, low 70. Monday, overcast with showers, high 85. I'm Bill Banks. For your local forecast 24/7, visit WKVI.com.
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12: I'm Caleb Zuver with this Network Indiana Sports Report. Adam Vinatieri, he is getting inducted into the Pro Football Hall of Fame this afternoon. Here he is with Wish TV and Indy explaining why he chose to have Carly Ursay Gordon be the one to induct him.
13: Well, it was an obvious, clear decision for me. What the Ursay family's meant to me throughout my career, and I'm just so proud of how she's taken over the role and what she's doing. She's committed 100%, and I'm just excited to see how the team continues on with her leadership. And it was just an easy decision, and I was just happy she said yes.
12: You can watch the induction ceremony on NFL Network and ESPN at noon Eastern. It was a busy night in Major League Baseball, and there was a big matchup between the Cleveland Guardians and the Chicago White Sox. Both teams battling for position in the AL Central, and the Cleveland Guardians broke it open thanks to Angel Martinez.
14: Different side of the plate. He sends one high and deep and goodbye! A grand slam for Angel Martinez! 6-1 Cleveland! The big hit they've been dying for!
12: That audio courtesy of Guardians TV. Elsewhere in the bigs, the Cincinnati Reds fall to the Washington Nationals 5-3. The Chicago Cubs have now won 5 in a row. They beat the Kansas City Royals 6-4. And the St. Louis Cardinals, they get a home win over the Colorado Rockies 3-2. Looking ahead to today's action, let's shift to the WNBA. The Indiana Fever back in action after their tough loss Thursday evening. They'll play the Chicago Sky at 3:30. Aaliyah Boston and Caitlin Clark both on the injury report, but both expected to play. For Network Indiana Sports, I'm Caleb Zuber.
15: I'm Deborah Valentine. Iran says the Strait of Hormuz won't reopen until the U.S. meets its list of demands. Fox's Jill Nato.
16: The council issued a statement saying the U.S. must never threaten Iran again and must permanently end the war. The council also said the U.S. must lift the naval blockade of Iranian ports and withdraw its military from the area.
15: Tehran's also demanding complete compensation for war damage. The White House has not commented on the latest demands. Gas prices remain elevated this summer following the Middle East conflict, but lower crude oil prices are now helping drive down the national average. Vice President J.D. Vance joining Fox's Saturday in America to weigh in.
17: We're just going to keep on applying the pressure that we can apply and getting as much oil and gas out of the Middle East so that Americans can enjoy lower gas and energy prices.
15: The national average for a gallon of regular remains 77 cents higher than 1 year ago. 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

0: Suspicious activity leads to an arrest. I'm Rusty Nixon, Max 98.3 FM News. Monday, August 3rd at 3:33 p.m., a Marshall County Sheriff's deputy was on routine patrol in the area of Elm Road and Lincoln Highway. Suspicious activity was observed at one of the properties by the deputy, who stopped and investigated. It was determined a man located on the property, identified as Breck K. Carper, was attempting to steal items. Carper was arrested and lodged in the Marshall County Jail for theft. Suspects are considered innocent until proven guilty in a court of law. City of Plymouth will have their first meeting of the new month on August 10th, beginning with the Board of Public Works and Safety at 6 p.m. On that agenda, reports from the various city department heads. Immediately following will be the meeting of the Common Council. On that agenda are scheduled second and third readings of the salary ordinance and first readings of an ordinance concerning the Aviation Rotary Fund and an ordinance fixing the salaries of elected officials. There'll also be a resolution declaring an economic revitalization area for AK Industries. Both meetings will be in the council chambers on the second floor of the city building. Those attending should enter through the Garrow Street entrance. If you need special accommodation to attend that meeting, contact the ADA coordinator at 574-936-2948. That meeting will be live streamed on YouTube at City of Plymouth. August 5th at 4:14 p.m., the Marshall County Sheriff's Department received a 911 hang-up call in the 3000 block of Michigan Road. Dispatch center was unable to make contact with anybody over the phone. They began sending messages to that phone. It was learned through those messages that a physical domestic incident was occurring. Deputies arrived on the scene. They located the suspect, Javier Figueroa, 25, as he was attempting to leave the residence. Further investigation led to the arrest of Figueroa for intimidation with a deadly weapon, domestic battery in the presence of a child, and operating while intoxicated. Suspects are considered innocent until proven guilty in a court of law. I'm Rusty Nixon, Max 98.3 FM News. 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
1: From the Tri-County Weather Center, I'm Bill Banks on All News 1520 WKVI. 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Tonight, clear skies with a low of 59 degrees. Tomorrow, mostly sunny with a 40% chance of an afternoon shower or storm, high 84. Tomorrow night, showers and storms, low 70. Monday, overcast with showers, high 85. I'm Bill Banks. For your local forecast 24/7, visit WKVI.com.
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5: This is a Bloomberg Money Minute. A fresh record closing high today for the S&P 500 despite a dismal July jobs report. The Dow today up 152 points. The Nasdaq up 342. That's a 1.3% jump. The S&P 500 added 48. Now, that jobs report for last month showed U.S. employers lost 23,000 jobs unexpectedly. And the numbers for May and June were revised sharply lower, erasing 103,000 added jobs. But on Wall Street, that weak jobs data is bolstering bets that the Federal Reserve will leave interest rates unchanged when it meets next month instead of hiking rates to tackle inflation. President Trump ordering new 15% tariffs on imports of polysilicon photovoltaic solar panel cells. That sent shares of U.S. solar panel companies like T1 Energy, Sunrun, and First Solar sharply higher today. And oil closing 1% higher. It's around $78 a barrel. 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
12: 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I'm CJ Miller, and this is Hoosier Ag Today News.
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12: 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I'm CJ Miller, Hoosier Ag Today, Indiana's farm network for 20 years.
0: Suspicious activity leads to an arrest. I'm Rusty Nixon, Max 98.3 FM News. Monday, August 3rd at 3:33 p.m., a Marshall County Sheriff's deputy was on routine patrol in the area of Elm Road and Lincoln Highway. Suspicious activity was observed at one of the properties by the deputy, who stopped and investigated. Was determined a man located on the property, identified as Breck K. Harper, was attempting to steal items. Harper was arrested and lodged in the Marshall County Jail for theft. Suspects are considered innocent until proven guilty in a court of law. City of Plymouth will have their first meeting of the new month on August 10th, beginning with the Board of Public Works and Safety at 6 p.m., on that agenda, reports from the various city department heads. Immediately following will be the meeting of the Common Council. On that agenda are scheduled second and third readings of the salary ordinance and first readings of an ordinance concerning the Aviation Rotary Fund and an ordinance fixing the salaries of elected officials. There will also be a resolution declaring an economic revitalization area for AK Industries. Both meetings will be in the council chambers on the second floor of the city building. Those attending should enter through the Garrow Street entrance. If you need special accommodation to attend that meeting, contact the ADA coordinator at 574-936-2948. That meeting will be live streamed on YouTube at City of Plymouth. August 5th at 4:14 p.m., the Marshall County Sheriff's Department received a 911 hang-up call in the 3000 block of Michigan Road. Dispatch center was unable to make contact with anybody over the phone. They began sending messages to that phone. It was learned through those messages that a physical domestic incident was occurring. Deputies arrived on the scene. They located the suspect, Javier Figueroa, 25, as he was attempting to leave the residence. Further investigation led to the arrest of Figueroa for intimidation with a deadly weapon, domestic battery in the presence of a child, and operating while intoxicated. Suspects are considered innocent until proven guilty in a court of law. I'm Rusty Nixon, Max 98.3 FM News. 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
1: From the Tri-County Weather Center, I'm Bill Banks on All News 1520 WKVI. 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Tonight, clear skies with a low of 59 degrees. Tomorrow, mostly sunny with a 40% chance of an afternoon shower or storm, high 84. Tomorrow night, showers and storms, low 70. Monday, overcast with showers, high 85. I'm Bill Banks. For your local forecast 24/7, visit WKVI.com.
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0: The defending national football champions started practice this week in Bloomington. Woohoo! Indiana football coach Kurt Cignetti says he feels they're in a pretty good spot as they enter fall camp.
15: The goal is being to develop players, develop position groups individually, collectively, develop the intangibles as we get closer to game one, and the team mindset and identity so that we're ready to play football.
0: Adding to that, he said a lot of it is going to be building chemistry here early.
15: I think it's a really important camp for us because we haven't had the opportunity to get all of our people together. There's going to be a lot of competition, and anybody can play winning football will play. We need to get the guys out there working together.
0: Hoosiers are the defending national champion, but they're ranked sixth in the preseason polls. They'll open their season in September against North Texas. Your sports check. I'm Rusty Nixon. Don't forget, you can get your sports news 24/7. 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Head over to YouTube and look up again, Sports of the Max. I'm Rusty Nixon, part of the winning team at Kankakee Valley Broadcasting.
4: ABC News, I'm Mike Dabosky. The Strait of Hormuz will never fully reopen until the United States corrects its behavior, according to the secretary of Iran's Supreme National Security Council. Iran and Oman are now nearing a deal on allowing some ships through that crucial waterway. Puerto Rico is now rationing water after the driest month there in 120 years. ABC's Andrew Dimbert has the details.
16: Puerto Rico was already dealing with chronic water issues and shortages even before that drought intensified. The governor has acknowledged the island's water infrastructure has suffered for decades with insufficient investment and maintenance. And just last month, 40,000 customers on the island lost water, prompting the National Guard to help.
4: Nearly a quarter of Puerto Rico is in severe drought right now, with meteorologists saying there's no relief in sight. Meanwhile, in Canada, British Columbia has been put under a provincial state of emergency amid a growing wildfire threat there. This is ABC News. A Delta Airlines flight bound for Orlando had to be evacuated after reports of fumes on the flight deck. The crew declared an emergency and turned around, returning to Atlanta International Airport. About 200 people were on board and no injuries have been reported.
17: The owner of Batch Bakehouse in Chicago has found a new way to bring neighbors together, a cookie library.
18: Liz Tierney puts free cookies. We have a pecan toffee oat, pistachio halva, and this box on a tree on West Churchill Street in Bucktown.
19: People have been driving by since 9:45 this morning.
18: Filling it every Saturday and Sunday at 11 a.m. We do blueberry. This weekend we're doing a mixed berry, which is blueberry and strawberry. So eager neighbors can get their hands on a sweet treat. Tierney says she knows she can't keep this up forever, but it's something that has revitalized a personal passion and brought smiles to everyone around.
17: ABC's Jasmine Miner. I'm Mike Dabusky, ABC News.
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0: The Pulaski County Council has announced it will be holding a regular meeting this Monday, August 10th. I'm Becca Shepherd from the WKVI Information Center. The meeting will take place at the Pulaski County Courthouse, located at 112 East Main Street in Winnemac. The meeting is scheduled to begin at 6 p.m. Eastern Time after the joint meeting of County Council and County Commissioners. After a section of the meeting for public comment, council members will vote on the approval and signing of minutes from the July 13th meeting, and then we'll discuss multiple transfers and additionals. Transfers include $989.20 from prosecutor overtime to secretary 2 and $1,053.35 from secretary 1 to administrator. Also on the agenda is a $75 transfer from equipment repair to schools, meetings, and seminars. Finally, there's a transfer of $8,112.43 from refunds to equipment repair from the sheriff. The next section of the meeting will be additional requests. The county prosecutor will discuss additionals for flock cameras, part-time help, and Social Security and Medicare. The auditor will discuss an additional for a motor vehicle highway restricted fix, followed by a transfer and/or additional discussion with the sheriff. Finally, the county building inspector will discuss an additional for a demolition in Monterey with council members. Council members will hold discussions on a human resource manager and EDA receipts, as well as any other business that may come before them before the meeting is adjourned. The public is invited to attend this meeting. The Heartland Arts Center has announced that entries are open for the 38th Annual Juried Regional Art Exhibit on view from September 19th through October 30th. The show will feature works from the Northern Indiana region's most talented artists, and Heartland welcomes local artists to submit their artwork. More information can be found in the prospectus by clicking the links at the end of the story online at WKVI.com. The submission deadline is Saturday, September 19th at 11:59 p.m. Even if you aren't an artist, you can still be a patron of the arts. Purchase award providers are an essential part of the event's success, helping artists sell their work and attracting high-quality talent to the exhibit. As a provider, you will receive exclusive early access to view the show before it opens to the public, be able to purchase artwork at a 15% discount, and directly support the careers of regional artists while adding to your collection. For details on becoming a purchase award provider, please email Maggie Kubley at maggiekubley@gmail.com. Both that email address and links with more information can be found on WKVI.com. This week, the Indiana Department of Transportation announced that U.S. 421 will be closed at the railroad crossing between U.S. 6 and County Road 700 South in LaPorte County, beginning on or after this upcoming Monday, August 10th. U.S. 421 will be closed in this location for approximately 6 days while the railroad works on their crossing. The closure will be confined to this location, and local access will be maintained up to that point. Through traffic should seek alternate routes. The official detour will follow U.S. 6, State Road 39, and U.S. 30. A map of the affected area can be found online at WKVI.com. I'm Becca Shepherd from the WKVI Information Center. 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
1: From the Tri-County Weather Center, I'm Bill Banks on All News 1520 WKVI. 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Tonight, clear skies with a low of 59 degrees. Tomorrow, mostly sunny with a 40.

0: 50% chance of an afternoon shower or storm, high 84. Tomorrow night, showers and storms, low 70. Monday, overcast with showers, high 85. I'm Bill Banks. For your local forecast 24/7, visit WKVI.com.
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4: This is a Bloomberg Money Minute. A fresh record closing high today for the S&P 500 despite a dismal July jobs report. The Dow today up 152 points. The Nasdaq up 342. That's a 1.3% jump. The S&P 500 added 48. Now, that jobs report for last month showed U.S. employers lost 23,000 jobs unexpectedly. And the numbers for May and June were revised sharply lower, erasing 103,000 added jobs. But on Wall Street, that weak jobs data is bolstering bets that the Federal Reserve will leave interest rates unchanged when it meets next month instead of hiking rates to tackle inflation. President Trump ordering new 15% tariffs on imports of polysilicon photovoltaic solar panel cells. That sent shares of U.S. solar panel companies like T1 Energy, Sunrun, and First Solar sharply higher today. And oil closing 1% higher. It's around $78 a barrel. Tom Busby, Bloomberg Radio.
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9: This is Kurt Lancaster from the Texas Farm Bureau Radio Network. Hoosier Ag Today's founder, Gary Troyt, was recently honored with a Farm Broadcaster of the Year Award from our National Association of Farm Broadcasting. A big Texas hats off to you, Gary. Speaking for my fellow farm broadcasters, the 65 Indiana radio stations that have aired Gary's Indiana reports, many for the last three decades, and thousands of Hoosier farmers and rural listeners. Congratulations, Gary, on a job well done.
10: Indiana's ag leaders pushing Governor Braun for major upgrades to the state's animal disease diagnostic laboratories. I'm C.J. Miller, and this is Hoosier Ag Today News.
11: Those facilities are 30 to 40 years old, and if you want to get all the new diagnostic tools and so forth, they probably got a valid request.
10: And that's Indiana Governor Mike Braun during an ag roundtable at the Indiana State Fair Friday. 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
12: Turning now to funeral arrangements. 62-year-old Brenda D. Weaver of Star City passed away August 1st. No services to be held at this time. Freeman and Son Memorial Chapel of Knox is in charge of arrangements. Memorials may be made to the funeral home in memory of 62-year-old Brenda D. Weaver of Star City. 81-year-old Eva Marie Crawford of Star City passed away August 1st. Cremation will take place at the Frayne Crematory in Winnemac. Arrangements have been entrusted to Frayne Mortuary in Winnemac for 81-year-old Eva Marie Crawford of Star City. Visitation will be held for Ronnie Clemens today, Friday, August 7th, from 4 to 7 p.m. Central Time at O'Donnell Funeral Home in North Judson. Funeral services will be held tomorrow, Saturday, August 8th, at 11 a.m. Central Time, with burial to follow at Highland Cemetery. That's for Ronnie Clemens. 81-year-old Stanislaw Grzynski passed away July 13th. There will be a memorial service tomorrow, Saturday, August 8th at 11 a.m. at M.C. Smith Funeral Home, with visitation 1 hour prior to the service time. That's for 81-year-old Stanislaw Grzynski. 79-year-old Evelyn Darlene Crazy of Winnemac passed away August 2nd. Visitation will take place from 11 to 1 p.m. Eastern Time, Monday, August 10th at Frayne Mortuary in Winnemac, with funeral services to be held at 1 p.m. Memorial contributions may be made to the Calvary Baptist Church of Winnemac in memory of 79-year-old Evelyn Darlene Crazy of Winnemac. 89-year-old Maria Yerovshek-Pusel passed away on Friday, July 31st. Visitation will be held at Reynolds Funeral Home in Hamlet on August 10th from 11 a.m. until 12 p.m. Central Time. Following the visitation, massive Christian burial will be held at St. Thomas Aquinas Catholic Church. In lieu of flowers, contributions can be made to St. Vincent de Paul Society in Knox or Stark County Food Pantry in Knox, in memory of 89-year-old Maria Yerovshek-Pusel. You can find complete obituary information online at WKV.

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6: CDC News, I'm Mike Dabowski. Several major wildfires burning across the western U.S. The Bug Fire in Nevada is now closing in on Cold Springs. Utah wildfire officials are contending with the Widemouth 2 fire, which killed two fire officials battling the blaze in a helicopter this week. Fires also raging in Washington State. Nearly a quarter of Puerto Rico is in severe drought right now after the driest month there in 120 years. ABC's Andrew Dimbert.
7: This is a significant and growing crisis now. San Juan, for example, residents there being asked to ration water. They're not the only city. There's other major cities on the island that are doing the same. More than 180,000 customers right now are expected to be going without water for 48 hours at a time. They're doing it in intervals in a sort of alternating schedule. That's part of that rationing process.
6: And Hunter Biden now tells the BBC his father's cancer has spread again. Former President Biden had been diagnosed with prostate cancer. This is ABC News. The Savannah Police Department in Georgia has fired four officers and two civilian employees after an internal investigation into misuse of the department's flock safety license plate readers. A review of the system identified searches that appeared to have been conducted for purposes unrelated to legitimate law enforcement activity. ABC's Olivia Rubin says it comes amid a growing backlash to the technology.
8: Critics also calling these cameras an invasion of privacy. Flock says their cameras help law enforcement stop crimes. That power on display after the Brown University shooting. The technology helping track down the gunman who went on the run after opening fire, killing two students and injuring nine others.
6: San Francisco 49ers coach Kyle Shanahan now says he intends to coach the preseason opener this week against the Tennessee Titans. It comes after he was involved in a car crash last month, which left him with a concussion and multiple broken bones. I'm Mike Dabowski, ABC News.
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0: The Pulaski County Council has announced it will be holding a regular meeting this Monday, August 10th. I'm Becca Shepherd from the WKVI Information Center. The meeting will take place at the Pulaski County Courthouse, located at 112 East Main Street in Winnemac. The meeting is scheduled to begin at 6 p.m. Eastern Time after the joint meeting of County Council and County Commissioners. After a section of the meeting for public comment, council members will vote on the approval and signing of minutes from the July 13th meeting, and then will discuss multiple transfers and additionals. Transfers include $989.20 from prosecutor overtime to secretary 2, and $1,053.35 from secretary 1 to administrator. Also on the agenda is a $75 transfer from equipment repair to schools, meetings, and seminars. Finally, there's a transfer of $8,112.43 from refunds to equipment repair from the sheriff. The next section of the meeting will be additional requests. The county prosecutor will discuss additionals for flock cameras, part-time help, and Social Security and Medicare. The auditor will discuss an additional for a motor vehicle highway restricted fix, followed by a transfer and/or additional discussion with the sheriff. Finally, the county building inspector will discuss an additional for a demolition in Monterey with council members. Council members will hold discussions on a human resource manager and EDA receipts, as well as any other business that may come before them before the meeting is adjourned. The public is invited to attend this meeting. The Heartland Arts Center has announced that entries are open for the 38th Annual Juried Regional Art Exhibit on view from September 19th through October 30th. The show will feature works from the Northern Indiana region's most talented artists, and Heartland welcomes local artists to submit their artwork. More information can be found in the prospectus by clicking the links at the end of the story online at WKVI.com. The submission deadline is Saturday, September 19th at 11:59 p.m. Even if you aren't an artist, you can still be a patron of the arts. Purchase award providers are an essential part of the event's success, helping artists sell their work and attracting high-quality talent to the exhibit. As a provider, you will receive exclusive early access to view the show before it opens to the public, be able to purchase artwork at a 15% discount, and directly support the careers of regional artists while adding to your collection. For details on becoming a purchase award provider, please email Maggie Kubley at maggiekubley@gmail.com. Both that email address and links with more information can be found on WKVI.com. This week, the Indiana Department of Transportation announced that U.S. 421 will be closed at the railroad crossing between U.S. 6 and County Road 700 South in LaPorte County, beginning on or after this upcoming Monday, August 10th. U.S. 421 will be closed in this location for approximately 6 days while the railroad works on their crossing. The closure will be confined to this location, and local access will be maintained up to that point. Through traffic should seek alternate routes. The official detour will follow U.S. 6, State Road 39, and U.S. 30. A map of the affected area can be found online at WKVI.com. 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
1: From the Tri-County Weather Center, I'm Bill Banks on All News 1520 WKVI. 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Tonight, clear skies with a low of 59 degrees. Tomorrow, mostly sunny with a 40% chance of an afternoon shower or storm, high 84. Tomorrow night, showers and storms, low 70. Monday, overcast with showers, high 85. I'm Bill Banks. For your local forecast 24/7, visit WKVI.com.
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5: This is a Bloomberg Money Minute. A fresh record closing high today for the S&P 500 despite a dismal July jobs report. The Dow today up 152 points. The Nasdaq up 342. That's a 1.3% jump. The S&P 500 added 48. Now, that jobs report for last month showed U.S. employers lost 23,000 jobs unexpectedly. And the numbers for May and June were revised sharply lower, erasing 103,000 added jobs. But on Wall Street, that weak jobs data is bolstering bets that the Federal Reserve will leave interest rates unchanged when it meets next month instead of hiking rates to tackle inflation. President Trump ordering new 15% tariffs on imports of polysilicon photovoltaic solar panel cells. That sent shares of U.S. solar panel companies like T1 Energy, Sunrun, and First Solar sharply higher today. And oil closing 1% higher. It's around $78 a barrel. Tom Busby, Bloomberg Radio.
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16: 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I'm CJ Miller, and this is Hoosier Ag Today News.
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16: 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I'm CJ Miller, Hoosier Ag Today, Indiana's farm network for 20 years.
0: Turning now to funeral arrangements. 62-year-old Brenda D. Weaver of Star City passed away August 1st. No services to be held at this time. Brayman & Son Memorial Chapel of Knox is in charge of arrangements. Memorials may be made to the funeral home in memory of 62-year-old Brenda D. Weaver of Star City. 81-year-old Eva Marie Crawford of Star City passed away August 1st. Cremation will take place at the Frank Crematory in Winnemac. Arrangements have been entrusted to Frayne Mortuary in Winnemac for 81-year-old Eva Marie Crawford of Star City. Visitation will be held for Ronnie Clemens today, Friday, August 7th, from 4 to 7 p.m. Central Time at O'Donnell Funeral Home in North Judson. Funeral services will be held tomorrow, Saturday, August 8th, at 11 a.m. Central Time, with burial to follow at Highland Cemetery. That's for Ronnie Clemens. 81-year-old Stanislaw Grzynski passed away July 13th. There will be a memorial service tomorrow, Saturday, August 8th at 11 a.m. at M.C. Smith Funeral Home, with visitation 1 hour prior to the service time. That's for 81-year-old Stanislaw Grzynski. 79-year-old Evelyn Darlene Crazy of Winnemac passed away August 2nd. Visitation will take place from 11 to 1 p.m. Eastern Time, Monday, August 10th at Frayne Mortuary in Winnemac, with funeral services to be held at 1 p.m. Memorial contributions may be made to the Calvary Baptist Church of Winnemac in memory of 79-year-old Evelyn Darlene Crazy of Winnemac. 89-year-old Maria Yerovshek-Pusel passed away on Friday, July 31st. Visitation will be held at Reynolds Funeral Home in Hamlet on August 10th from 11 a.m. until 12 p.m. Central Time. Following the visitation, massive Christian burial will be held at St. Thomas Aquinas Catholic Church. In lieu of flowers, contributions can be made to St. Vincent de Paul Society in Knox or Stark County Food Pantry in Knox, in memory of 89-year-old Maria Yerovshek-Pusel. You can find complete obituary information online at WKVI.com.
1: From the Tri-County Weather Center, I'm Bill Banks on All News 1520 WKVI. 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Tonight, clear skies with a low of 59 degrees. Tomorrow, mostly sunny with a 40% chance of an afternoon shower or storm, high 84. Tomorrow night, showers and storms, low 70. Monday, overcast with showers, high 85. I'm Bill Banks. For your local forecast 24/7, visit WKVI.com.
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19: I'm Caleb Zuver with this Network Indiana Sports Report. Adam Vinatieri, he is getting inducted into the Pro Football Hall of Fame this afternoon. Here he is with Wish TV and Indy explaining why he chose to have Carly Ursay Gordon be the one to induct him.
20: Well, it was an obvious, clear decision for me. What the Ursay family's meant to me throughout my career, and I'm just so proud of how she's taken over the role and what she's doing. She's committed 100%, and I'm just excited to see how the team continues on with her leadership. And it was just an easy decision, and I was just happy she said yes.
19: You can watch the induction ceremony on NFL Network and ESPN at noon Eastern. It was a busy night in Major League Baseball, and there was a big matchup between the Cleveland Guardians and the Chicago White Sox. Both teams battling for position in the AL Central, and the Cleveland Guardians broke it open thanks to Angel Martinez.
21: Different side of the plate. He sends one high and deep and goodbye! A grand slam for Angel Martinez! 6-1 Cleveland! The big hit they've been dying for!
19: That audio courtesy of Guardians TV. Elsewhere in the bigs, the Cincinnati Reds fall to the Washington Nationals 5-3. The Chicago Cubs have now won 5 in a row. They beat the Kansas City Royals 6-4. And the St. Louis Cardinals, they get a home win over the Colorado Rockies 3-2. Looking ahead to today's action, let's shift to the WNBA. The Indiana Fever back in action after their tough loss Thursday evening. They'll play the Chicago Sky at 3:30. Aaliyah Boston and Caitlin Clark both on the injury report, but both expected to play. For Network Indiana Sports, I'm Caleb Zuber.
5: I'm Deborah Valentine. Iran says the Strait of Hormuz won't reopen until the U.S. meets its list of demands. Fox's Jill Nato.
6: The council issued a statement saying the U.S. must never threaten Iran again and must permanently end the war. The council also said the U.S. must lift the naval blockade of Iranian ports and withdraw its military from the area.
5: Tehran's also demanding complete compensation for war damage. The White House has not commented on the latest demands. Gas prices remain elevated this summer following the Middle East conflict, but lower crude oil prices are now helping drive down the national average. Vice President J.D. Vance joining Fox's Saturday in America to weigh in.
22: We're just going to keep on applying the pressure that we can apply and getting as much oil and gas out of the Middle East so that Americans can enjoy lower gas and energy prices.
5: The national average for a gallon of regular remains 77 cents higher than 1 year ago. 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

0: Suspicious activity leads to an arrest. I'm Rusty Nixon, Max 98.3 FM News. Monday, August 3rd at 3:33 p.m., a Marshall County Sheriff's deputy was on routine patrol in the area of Elm Road and Lincoln Highway. Suspicious activity was observed at one of the properties by the deputy, who stopped and investigated. It was determined a man located on the property, identified as Breck K. Carper, was attempting to steal items. Harper was arrested and lodged in the Marshall County Jail for theft. Suspects are considered innocent until proven guilty in a court of law. City of Plymouth will have their first meeting of the new month on August 10th, beginning with the Board of Public Works and Safety at 6 p.m. On that agenda, reports from the various city department heads. Immediately following will be the meeting of the Common Council. On that agenda are scheduled second and third readings of the salary ordinance and first readings of an ordinance concerning the Aviation Rotary Fund and an ordinance fixing the salaries of elected officials. There will also be a resolution declaring an economic revitalization area for AK Industries. Both meetings will be in the council chambers on the second floor of the city building. Those attending should enter through the Garrow Street entrance. If you need special accommodation to attend that meeting, contact the ADA coordinator at 574-936-2948. That meeting will be live streamed on YouTube at City of Plymouth. August 5th at 4:14 p.m., the Marshall County Sheriff's Department received a 911 hang-up call in the 3000 block of Michigan Road. Dispatch center was unable to make contact with anybody over the phone. They began sending messages to that phone. It was learned through those messages that a physical domestic incident was occurring. Deputies arrived on the scene. They located the suspect, Javier Figueroa, 25, as he was attempting to leave the residence. Further investigation led to the arrest of Figueroa for intimidation with a deadly weapon, domestic battery in the presence of a child, and operating while intoxicated. Suspects are considered innocent until proven guilty in a court of law. I'm Rusty Nixon, Max 98.3 FM News. 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
1: From the Tri-County Weather Center, I'm Bill Banks on All News 1520 WKVI. 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Tonight, clear skies with a low of 59 degrees. Tomorrow, mostly sunny with a 40% chance of an afternoon shower or storm, high 84. Tomorrow night, showers and storms, low 70. Monday, overcast with showers, high 85. I'm Bill Banks. For your local forecast 24/7, visit WKVI.com.
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5: This is a Bloomberg Money Minute. A fresh record closing high today for the S&P 500 despite a dismal July jobs report. The Dow today up 152 points. The Nasdaq up 342. That's a 1.3% jump. The S&P 500 added 48. Now, that jobs report for last month showed U.S. employers lost 23,000 jobs unexpectedly. And the numbers for May and June were revised sharply lower, erasing 103,000 added jobs. But on Wall Street, that weak jobs data is bolstering bets that the Federal Reserve will leave interest rates unchanged when it meets next month instead of hiking rates to tackle inflation. President Trump ordering new 15% tariffs on imports of polysilicon photovoltaic solar panel cells. That sent shares of U.S. solar panel companies like T1 Energy, Sunrun, and First Solar sharply higher today. And oil closing 1% higher. It's around $78 a barrel. Tom Busby, Bloomberg Radio.
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0: Suspicious activity leads to an arrest. I'm Rusty Nixon, Max 98.3 FM News. Monday, August 3rd at 3:33 p.m., a Marshall County Sheriff's deputy was on routine patrol in the area of Elm Road and Lincoln Highway. Suspicious activity was observed at one of the properties by the deputy, who stopped and investigated. Was determined a man located on the property, identified as Breck K. Harper, was attempting to steal items. Harper was arrested and lodged in the Marshall County Jail for theft. Suspects are considered innocent until proven guilty in a court of law. City of Plymouth will have their first meeting of the new month on August 10th, beginning with the Board of Public Works and Safety at 6 p.m., on that agenda, reports from the various city department heads. Immediately following will be the meeting of the Common Council. On that agenda are scheduled second and third readings of the salary ordinance and first readings of an ordinance concerning the Aviation Rotary Fund and an ordinance fixing the salaries of elected officials. There will also be a resolution declaring an economic revitalization area for AK Industries. Both meetings will be in the council chambers on the second floor of the city building. Those attending should enter through the Garrow Street entrance. If you need special accommodation to attend that meeting, contact the ADA coordinator at 574-936-2948. That meeting will be live streamed on YouTube at City of Plymouth. August 5th at 4:14 p.m., the Marshall County Sheriff's Department received a 911 hang-up call in the 3000 block of Michigan Road. Dispatch center was unable to make contact with anybody over the phone. They began sending messages to that phone. It was learned through those messages that a physical domestic incident was occurring. Deputies arrived on the scene. They located the suspect, Javier Figueroa, 25, as he was attempting to leave the residence. Further investigation led to the arrest of Figueroa for intimidation with a deadly weapon, domestic battery in the presence of a child, and operating while intoxicated. Suspects are considered innocent until proven guilty in a court of law. I'm Rusty Nixon, Max 98.3 FM News. 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
1: From the Tri-County Weather Center, I'm Bill Banks on All News 1520 WKVI. 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Tonight, clear skies with a low of 59 degrees. Tomorrow, mostly sunny with a 40% chance of an afternoon shower or storm, high 84. Tomorrow night, showers and storms, low 70. Monday, overcast with showers, high 85. I'm Bill Banks. For your local forecast 24/7, visit WKVI.com.
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0: The defending national football champions started practice this week in Bloomington. Woohoo! Indiana football coach Kurt Cignetti says he feels they're in a pretty good spot as they enter fall camp.
18: The goal is being to develop players, develop position groups individually, collectively, develop the intangibles as we get closer to game one, and the team mindset and identity so that we're ready to play football.
0: Adding to that, he said a lot of it is going to be building chemistry here early.
18: I think it's a really important camp for us because we haven't had the opportunity to get all of our people together. There's going to be a lot of competition, and anybody who can play winning football will play. We need to get the guys out there working together.
0: Hoosiers are the defending national champion, but they're ranked sixth in the preseason polls. They'll open their season in September against North Texas. Your sports check. I'm Rusty Nixon. Don't forget, you can get your sports news 24/7. 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Head over to YouTube and look up again, Sports of the Max. I'm Rusty Nixon, part of the winning team at Kankakee Valley Broadcasting.
4: ABC News, I'm Mike Dubusky. Several major wildfires burning across the western U.S. The Bug Fire in Nevada is now closing in on Cold Springs. Utah wildfire officials are contending with the Widemouth 2 fire, which killed two fire officials battling the blaze in a helicopter this week. Fires also raging in Washington State. Nearly a quarter of Puerto Rico is in severe drought right now after the driest month there in 120 years. ABC's Andrew Dimbert.
19: This is a significant and growing crisis now. San Juan, for example, residents there being asked to ration water. They're not the only city. There's other major cities on the island that are doing the same. More than 180,000 customers right now are expected to be going without water for 48 hours at a time. They're doing it in intervals in a sort of alternating schedule. That's part of that rationing process.
4: And Hunter Biden now tells the BBC his father's cancer has spread again. Former President Biden had been diagnosed with prostate cancer. This is ABC News. The Savannah Police Department in Georgia has fired four officers and two civilian employees after an internal investigation into misuse of the department's flock safety license plate readers.
20: A review of the system identified searches that appeared to have been conducted for purposes unrelated to legitimate law enforcement activity. ABC's Olivia Rubin says it comes amid a growing backlash to the technology.
21: Critics also calling these cameras an invasion of privacy. Flock says their cameras help law enforcement stop crimes. That power on display after the Brown University shooting. The technology helping track down the gunman who went on the run after opening fire, killing two students and injuring nine others.
20: San Francisco 49ers coach Kyle Shanahan now says he intends to coach the preseason opener this week against the Tennessee Titans. It comes after he was involved in a car crash last month, which left him with a concussion and multiple broken bones. I'm Mike Dubusky, ABC News.
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0: transfers and additionals. Transfers include $989.20 from prosecutor overtime to secretary 2 and $1,053.35 from secretary 1 to administrator. Also on the agenda is a $75 transfer from equipment repair to schools, meetings, and seminars. Finally, there's a transfer of $8,112.43 from refunds to equipment repair from the sheriff. The next section of the meeting will be additional requests. The county prosecutor will discuss additionals for flock cameras, part-time help, and Social Security and Medicare. The auditor will discuss an additional for a motor vehicle highway restricted fix, followed by a transfer and or additional discussion with the sheriff. Finally, the county building inspector will discuss an additional for a demolition in Monterey with council members. Council members will hold discussions on a human resource manager and EDA receipts, as well as any other business that may come before them before the meeting is adjourned. The public is invited to attend this meeting. The Heartland Arts Center has announced that entries are open for the 38th Annual Juried Regional Art Exhibit on view from September 19th through October 30th. The show will feature works from the Northern Indiana region's most talented artists, and Heartland welcomes local artists to submit their artwork. More information can be found in the prospectus by clicking the links at the end of the story online at WKVI.com. The submission deadline is Saturday, September 19th at 11:59 p.m. Even if you aren't an artist, you can still be a patron of the arts. Purchase award providers are an essential part of the event's success, helping artists sell their work and attracting high-quality talent to the exhibit. As a provider, you will receive exclusive early access to view the show before it opens to the public, be able to purchase artwork at a 15% discount, and directly support the careers of regional artists while adding to your collection. For details on becoming a purchase award provider, please email Maggie Kubley at maggiekubley@gmail.com. Both that email address and links with more information can be found on WKVI.com. This week, the Indiana Department of Transportation announced that U.S. 421 will be closed at the railroad crossing between U.S. 6 and County Road 700 South in LaPorte County, beginning on or after this upcoming Monday, August 10th. U.S. 421 will be closed in this location for approximately 6 days while the railroad works on their crossing. The closure will be confined to this location, and local access will be maintained up to that point. Through traffic should seek alternate routes. The official detour will follow U.S. 6, State Road 39, and U.S. 30. A map of the affected area can be found online at WKVI.com. 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
1: From the Tri-County Weather Center, I'm Bill Banks on All News 1520 WKVI. 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Tonight, clear skies with a low of 59 degrees. Tomorrow, mostly sunny with a 40% chance of an afternoon shower or storm, high 84. Tomorrow night, showers and storms, low 70. Monday, overcast with showers, high 85. I'm Bill Banks. For your local forecast 24/7, visit WKVI.com.
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5: This is a Bloomberg Money Minute. A fresh record closing high today for the S&P 500 despite a dismal July jobs report. The Dow today up 152 points. The Nasdaq up 342. That's a 1.3% jump. The S&P 500 added 48. Now, that jobs report for last month showed U.S. employers lost 23,000 jobs unexpectedly. And the numbers for May and June were revised sharply lower, erasing 103,000 added jobs. But on Wall Street, that weak jobs data is bolstering bets that the Federal Reserve will leave interest rates unchanged when it meets next month instead of hiking rates to tackle inflation. President Trump ordering new 15% tariffs on imports of polysilicon photovoltaic

0: 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That sent shares of U.S. solar panel companies like T1 Energy, Sunrun, and First Solar sharply higher today. And oil closing 1% higher. It's around $78 a barrel. 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
12: 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I'm CJ Miller, and this is Hoosier Ag Today News.
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14: Turning now to funeral arrangements. 62-year-old Brenda D. Weaver of Star City passed away August 1st. No services to be held at this time. Brayman & Son Memorial Chapel of Knox is in charge of arrangements. Memorials may be made to the funeral home in memory of 62-year-old Brenda D. Weaver of Star City. 81-year-old Eva Marie Crawford of Star City passed away August 1st. Cremation will take place at the Frayne Crematory in Winnemac. Arrangements have been entrusted to Frayne Mortuary in Winnemac for 81-year-old Eva Marie Crawford of Star City. Visitation will be held for Ronnie Clemens today, Friday, August 7th, from 4 to 7 p.m. Central Time at O'Donnell Funeral Home in North Judson. Funeral services will be held tomorrow, Saturday, August 8th at 11 a.m. Central Time with burial to follow at Highland Cemetery. That's for Ronnie Clemens. 81-year-old Stanislaw Grzynski passed away July 13th. There will be a memorial service tomorrow, Saturday, August 8th at 11 a.m. at M.C. Smith Funeral Home with visitation 1 hour prior to the service time. That's for 81-year-old Stanislaw Grzynski. 79-year-old Evelyn Darlene Cracy of Winnemac passed away August 2nd. Visitation will take place from 11 to 1 p.m. Eastern Time, Monday, August 10th, at Frayne Mortuary in Winnemac, with funeral services to be held at 1 p.m. Memorial contributions may be made to the Calvary Baptist Church of Winnemac in memory of 79-year-old Evelyn Darlene Cracy of Winnemac. 89-year-old Maria Yerovshek-Pusel passed away on Friday, July 31st. Visitation will be held at Rannell's Funeral Home in Hamlet on August 10th from 11 a.m. until 12 p.m. Central Time. Following the visitation, massive Christian burial will be held at St. Thomas Aquinas Catholic Church. In lieu of flowers, contributions can be made to St. Vincent de Paul Society in Knox or Stark County Food Pantry in Knox in memory of 89-year-old Maria Yerovshek-Pusel. You can find complete obituary information online at WKVI.com.
5: From the Tri-County Weather Center, I'm Bill Banks on All News 1520 WKVI. 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Tonight, clear skies with a low of 59 degrees. Tomorrow, mostly sunny with a 40% chance of an afternoon shower or storm, high 84. Tomorrow night, showers and storms, low 70. Monday, overcast with showers, high 85. I'm Bill Banks. For your local forecast 24/7, visit WKVI.com.
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2: ABC News, I'm Mike Dabosky. The Strait of Hormuz will never fully reopen until the United States corrects its behavior, according to the Secretary of Iran's Supreme National Security Council. Iran and Oman are now nearing a deal on allowing some ships through that crucial waterway. Puerto Rico is now rationing water after the driest month there in 120 years. ABC's Andrew Dimbert has the details.
3: Puerto Rico was already dealing with chronic water issues and shortages even before that drought intensified. The governor has acknowledged the island's water infrastructure has suffered for decades with insufficient investment and maintenance. And just last month, 40,000 customers on the island lost water, prompting the National Guard to help.
2: Nearly a quarter of Puerto Rico is in severe drought right now, with meteorologists saying there's no relief in sight. Meanwhile, in Canada, British Columbia has been put under a provincial state of emergency amid a growing wildfire threat there. This is ABC News. A Delta Airlines flight bound for Orlando had to be evacuated after reports of fumes on the flight deck. The crew declared an emergency and turned around, returning to Atlanta International Airport. About 200 people were on board and no injuries have been reported. The owner of Batch Bakehouse in Chicago has found a new way to bring neighbors together, a cookie library.
4: Liz Tierney puts free cookies. We have a pecan toffee oat, pistachio halva, and this box on a tree on West Churchill Street in Bucktown.
5: People have been driving by since 9:45 this morning.
4: Filling it every Saturday and Sunday at 11 a.m. We do blueberry. This weekend we're doing a mixed berry, which is blueberry and strawberry. So eager neighbors can get their hands on a sweet treat. Tierney says she knows she can't keep this up forever, but it's something that has revitalized a personal passion and brought smiles to everyone around.
2: ABC's Jasmine Miner. I'm Mike Dabosky, ABC News.
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0: The Pulaski County Council has announced it will be holding a regular meeting this Monday, August 10th. I'm Becca Shepherd from the WKVI Information Center. The meeting will take place at the Pulaski County Courthouse, located at 112 East Main Street in Winnemac. The meeting is scheduled to begin at 6 p.m. Eastern Time after the joint meeting of County Council and County Commissioners. After a section of the meeting for public comment, council members will vote on the approval and signing of minutes from the July 13th meeting, and then will discuss multiple transfers and additionals. Transfers include $989.20 from prosecutor overtime to secretary 2 and $1,053.35 from secretary 1 to administrator. Also on the agenda is a $75 transfer from equipment repair to schools, meetings, and seminars. Finally, there's a transfer of $8,112.43 from refunds to equipment repair from the sheriff. The next section of the meeting will be additional requests. The county prosecutor will discuss additionals for flock cameras, part-time help, and Social Security and Medicare. The auditor will discuss an additional for a motor vehicle highway restricted fix, followed by a transfer and/or additional discussion with the sheriff. Finally, the county building inspector will discuss an additional for a demolition in Monterey with council members. Council members will hold discussions on a human resource manager and EDA receipts, as well as any other business that may come before them before the meeting is adjourned. The public is invited to attend this meeting. The Heartland Arts Center has announced that entries are open for the 38th Annual Juried Regional Art Exhibit on view from September 19th through October 30th. The show will feature works from the Northern Indiana region's most talented artists, and Heartland welcomes local artists to submit their artwork. More information can be found in the prospectus by clicking the links at the end of the story online at WKVI.com. The submission deadline is Saturday, September 19th at 11:59 p.m. Even if you aren't an artist, you can still be a patron of the arts. Purchase award providers are an essential part of the event's success, helping artists sell their work and attracting high-quality talent to the exhibit. As a provider, you will receive exclusive early access to view the show before it opens to the public, be able to purchase artwork at a 15% discount, and directly support the careers of regional artists while adding to your collection. For details on becoming a purchase award provider, please email Maggie Kubley at maggiekubley@gmail.com. Both that email address and links with more information can be found on WKVI.com. This week, the Indiana Department of Transportation announced that U.S. 421 will be closed at the railroad crossing between U.S. 6 and County Road 700 South in LaPorte County, beginning on or after this upcoming Monday, August 10th. U.S. 421 will be closed in this location for approximately 6 days while the railroad works on their crossing. The closure will be confined to this location, and local access will be maintained up to that point. Through traffic should seek alternate routes. The official detour will follow U.S. 6, State Road 39, and U.S. 30. A map of the affected area can be found online at WKVI.com. I'm Becca Shepherd from the WKVI Information Center. 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
1: From the Tri-County Weather Center, I'm Bill Banks on All News 1520 WKVI. 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Tonight, clear skies with a low of 59 degrees. Tomorrow, mostly sunny with a 40% chance of an afternoon shower or storm, high 84. Tomorrow night, showers and storms, low 70. Monday, overcast with showers, high 85. I'm Bill Banks. For your local forecast 24/7, visit WKVI.com.
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5: This is a Bloomberg Money Minute. A fresh record closing high today for the S&P 500 despite a dismal July jobs report. The Dow today up 152 points. The Nasdaq up 342. That's a 1.3% jump. The S&P 500 added 48. Now, that jobs report for last month showed U.S. employers lost 23,000 jobs unexpectedly. And the numbers for May and June were revised sharply lower, erasing 103,000 added jobs. But on Wall Street, that weak jobs data is bolstering bets that the Federal Reserve will leave interest rates unchanged when it meets next month instead of hiking rates to tackle inflation. President Trump ordering new 15% tariffs on imports of polysilicon photovoltaic solar panel cells. That sent shares of U.S. solar panel companies like T1 Energy, Sunrun, and First Solar sharply higher today. And oil closing 1% higher. It's around $78 a barrel. Tom Busby, Bloomberg Radio.
6: 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There's pool. 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
13: 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I'm CJ Miller, and this is Hoosier Ag Today News.
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13: 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I'm CJ Miller, Hoosier Ag Today, Indiana's farm network for 20 years.
0: Turning now to funeral arrangements. 62-year-old Brenda D. Weaver of Star City passed away August 1st. No services to be held at this time. Brayman & Son Memorial Chapel of Knox is in charge of arrangements. Memorials may be made to the funeral home in memory of 62-year-old Brenda D. Weaver of Star City. 81-year-old Eva Marie Crawford of Star City passed away August 1st. Cremation will take place at the Frank Crematory in Winnemac. Arrangements have been entrusted to Frayne Mortuary in Winnemac for 81-year-old Eva Marie Crawford of Star City. Visitation will be held for Ronnie Clemens today, Friday, August 7th, from 4 to 7 p.m. Central Time at O'Donnell Funeral Home in North Judson. Funeral services will be held tomorrow, Saturday, August 8th, at 11 a.m. Central Time, with burial to follow at Highland Cemetery. That's for Ronnie Clemens. 81-year-old Stanislaw Grzynski passed away July 13th. There will be a memorial service tomorrow, Saturday, August 8th at 11 a.m. at M.C. Smith Funeral Home, with visitation 1 hour prior to the service time. That's for 81-year-old Stanislaw Grzynski. 79-year-old Evelyn Darlene Crazy of Winnemac passed away August 2nd. Visitation will take place from 11 to 1 p.m. Eastern Time, Monday, August 10th, at Frayne Mortuary in Winnemac, with funeral services to be held at 1 p.m. Memorial contributions may be made to the Calvary Baptist Church of Winnemac in memory of 79-year-old Evelyn Darlene Crazy of Winnemac. 89-year-old Maria Yerovshek Pusel passed away on Friday, July 31st. Visitation will be held at Rannells Funeral Home in Hamlet on August 10th from 11 a.m. until 12 p.m. Central Time. Following the visitation, massive Christian burial will be held at St. Thomas Aquinas Catholic Church. In lieu of flowers, contributions can be made to St. Vincent de Paul Society in Knox or Stark County Food Pantry in Knox in memory of 89-year-old Maria Yerovshek Pusel. You can find complete obituary information online at WKVI.com.
1: From the Tri-County Weather Center, I'm Bill Banks on All News 1520 WKVI. 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Tonight, clear skies with a low of 59 degrees. Tomorrow, mostly sunny with a 40% chance of an afternoon shower or storm, high 84. Tomorrow night, showers and storms, low 70. Monday, overcast with showers, high 85. I'm Bill Banks. For your local forecast 24/7, visit WKVI.com.
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16: I'm Caleb Zuver with this Network Indiana Sports Report. Adam Vinatieri, he is getting inducted into the Pro Football Hall of Fame this afternoon. Here he is with Wish TV and Indy, explaining why he chose to have Carly Ursay Gordon be the one to induct him.
17: Well, it was an obvious, clear decision for me. What the Ursay family's meant to me throughout my career, and I'm just so proud of how she's taken over the role and what she's doing. She's committed 100%, and I'm just excited to see how the team continues on with her leadership. And it was just an easy decision, and I was just happy she said yes.
16: You can watch the induction ceremony on NFL Network and ESPN at noon Eastern. It was a busy night in Major League Baseball, and there was a big matchup between the Cleveland Guardians and the Chicago White Sox, both teams battling for position in the AL Central. And the Cleveland Guardians broke it open thanks to Angel Martinez.
18: Different side of the plate. He sends one high and deep and goodbye! A grand slam for Angel Martinez! 6-1 Cleveland! The big hit they've been dying for!
16: That audio courtesy of Guardians TV. Elsewhere in the bigs, the Cincinnati Reds fall to the Washington Nationals 5-3. The Chicago Cubs have now won 5 in a row. They beat the Kansas City Royals 6-4. And the St. Louis Cardinals, they get a home win over the Colorado Rockies 3-2. Looking ahead to today's action, let's shift to the WNBA. The Indiana Fever back in action after their tough loss Thursday evening. They'll play the Chicago Sky at 3:30. Aaliyah Boston and Caitlin Clark both on the injury report, but both expected to play. For Network Indiana Sports, I'm Caleb Zuber.
19: News, I'm Deborah Valentine. Iran's Supreme National Security Council issuing a list of demands they say the U.S. must comply with or the Strait of Hormuz will remain closed. Fox's Jill Nato.
20: The council issued a statement saying the U.S. must never threaten Iran again and must permanently end the war. The council also said the U.S. must lift the naval blockade of Iranian ports and withdraw its military from the area.
19: The White House has not publicly responded to the demands. Former National Institute of Health Director Dr. Anthony Fauci in contempt of Congress after he pled the fifth over 100 times during testimony opening the door for a possible prosecution. Senator Roger Marshall of Kansas on Fox's The Big Weekend Show.
21: We need to investigate the cover-up. We need to investigate the auto pin. Is the auto pin even legitimate? And then and just follow the money as well.
19: Some lawmakers question whether Fauci is protected by former President Biden's pardon. 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

0: Suspicious activity leads to an arrest. I'm Rusty Nixon, Max 98.3 FM News. Monday, August 3rd at 3:33 p.m., a Marshall County Sheriff's deputy was on routine patrol in the area of Elm Road and Lincoln Highway. Suspicious activity was observed at one of the properties by the deputy, who stopped and investigated. It was determined a man located on the property, identified as Breck K. Carper, was attempting to steal items. Harper was arrested and lodged in the Marshall County Jail for theft. Suspects are considered innocent until proven guilty in a court of law. City of Plymouth will have their first meeting of the new month on August 10th, beginning with the Board of Public Works and Safety at 6 p.m. On that agenda, reports from the various city department heads. Immediately following will be the meeting of the Common Council. On that agenda are scheduled second and third readings of the salary ordinance and first readings of an ordinance concerning the Aviation Rotary Fund and an ordinance fixing the salaries of elected officials. There will also be a resolution declaring an economic revitalization area for AK Industries. Both meetings will be in the council chambers on the second floor of the city building. Those attending should enter through the Garrow Street entrance. If you need special accommodation to attend that meeting, contact the ADA coordinator at 574-936-2948. That meeting will be live streamed on YouTube at City of Plymouth. August 5th at 4:14 p.m., the Marshall County Sheriff's Department received a 911 hang-up call in the 3000 block of Michigan Road. Dispatch center was unable to make contact with anybody over the phone. They began sending messages to that phone. It was learned through those messages that a physical domestic incident was occurring. Deputies arrived on the scene. They located the suspect, Javier Figueroa, 25, as he was attempting to leave the residence. Further investigation led to the arrest of Figueroa for intimidation with a deadly weapon, domestic battery in the presence of a child, and operating while intoxicated. Suspects are considered innocent until proven guilty in a court of law. I'm Rusty Nixon, Max 98.3 FM News. 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
1: From the Tri-County Weather Center, I'm Bill Banks on All News 1520 WKVI. 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Tonight, clear skies with a low of 59 degrees. Tomorrow, mostly sunny with a 40% chance of an afternoon shower or storm, high 84. Tomorrow night, showers and storms, low 70. Monday, overcast with showers, high 85. I'm Bill Banks. For your local forecast 24/7, visit WKVI.com.
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5: This is a Bloomberg Money Minute. A fresh record closing high today for the S&P 500 despite a dismal July jobs report. The Dow today up 152 points. The Nasdaq up 342. That's a 1.3% jump. The S&P 500 added 48. Now, that jobs report for last month showed U.S. employers lost 23,000 jobs unexpectedly. And the numbers for May and June were revised sharply lower, erasing 103,000 added jobs. But on Wall Street, that weak jobs data is bolstering bets that the Federal Reserve will leave interest rates unchanged when it meets next month instead of hiking rates to tackle inflation. President Trump ordering new 15% tariffs on imports of polysilicon photovoltaic solar panel cells. That sent shares of U.S. solar panel companies like T1 Energy, Sunrun, and First Solar sharply higher today. And oil closing 1% higher. It's around $78 a barrel. 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
9: Suspicious activity leads to an arrest. I'm Rusty Nixon, Max 98.3 FM News. Monday, August 3rd at 3:33 p.m., a Marshall County Sheriff's deputy was on routine patrol in the area of Elm Road and Lincoln Highway. Suspicious activity was observed at one of the properties by the deputy, who stopped and investigated. Was determined a man located on the property, identified as Breck K. Harper, was attempting to steal items. Harper was arrested and lodged in the Marshall County Jail for theft. Suspects are considered innocent until proven guilty in a court of law. City of Plymouth will have their first meeting of the new month on August 10th, beginning with the Board of Public Works and Safety at 6 p.m., on that agenda, reports from the various city department heads. Immediately following will be the meeting of the Common Council. On that agenda are scheduled second and third readings of the salary ordinance and first readings of an ordinance concerning the Aviation Rotary Fund and an ordinance fixing the salaries of elected officials. There will also be a resolution declaring an economic revitalization area for AK Industries. Both meetings will be in the council chambers on the second floor of the city building. Those attending should enter through the Garrow Street entrance. If you need special accommodation to attend that meeting, contact the ADA coordinator at 574-936-2948. That meeting will be live streamed on YouTube at City of Plymouth. August 5th at 4:14 p.m., the Marshall County Sheriff's Department received a 911 hang-up call in the 3000 block of Michigan Road. Dispatch center was unable to make contact with anybody over the phone. They began sending messages to that phone. It was learned through those messages that a physical domestic incident was occurring. Deputies arrived on the scene. They located the suspect, Javier Figueroa, 25, as he was attempting to leave the residence. Further investigation led to the arrest of Figueroa for intimidation with a deadly weapon, domestic battery in the presence of a child, and operating while intoxicated. Suspects are considered innocent until proven guilty in a court of law. I'm Rusty Nixon, Max 98.3 FM News. 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
10: From the Tri-County Weather Center, I'm Bill Banks on All News 1520 WKVI. 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Tonight, clear skies with a low of 59 degrees. Tomorrow, mostly sunny with a 40% chance of an afternoon shower or storm, high 84. Tomorrow night, showers and storms, low 70. Monday, overcast with showers, high 85. I'm Bill Banks. For your local forecast 24/7, visit WKVI.com.
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9: The defending national football champions started practice this week in Bloomington. Woohoo! Indiana football coach Kurt Cignetti says he feels they're in a pretty good spot as they enter fall camp.
15: The goal is being to develop players, develop position groups individually, collectively, develop the intangibles as we get closer to game one, and the team mindset and identity so that we're ready to play football.
9: Adding to that, he said a lot of it is going to be building chemistry here early.
15: I think it's a really important camp for us because we haven't had the opportunity to get all of our people together. There's going to be a lot of competition, and anybody who can play winning football will play. We need to get the guys out there working together.
9: Hoosiers are the defending national champion, but they're ranked sixth in the preseason polls. They'll open their season in September against North Texas. It's your sports check. I'm Rusty Nixon. Don't forget, you can get your sports news 24/7. 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Head over to YouTube and look up again, Sports of the Max. I'm Rusty Nixon, part of the winning team at Kankakee Valley Broadcasting.
16: ABC News, I'm Mike Dabosky. The Strait of Hormuz will never fully reopen until the United States corrects its behavior, according to the secretary of Iran's Supreme National Security Council. Iran and Oman are now nearing a deal on allowing some ships through that crucial waterway. Puerto Rico is now rationing water after the driest month there in 120 years. ABC's Andrew Dimbert has the details.
17: Puerto Rico was already dealing with chronic water issues and shortages even before that drought intensified. The governor has acknowledged the island's water infrastructure has suffered for decades with insufficient investment and maintenance. And just last month, 40,000 customers on the island lost water, prompting the National Guard to help.
16: Nearly a quarter of Puerto Rico is in severe drought right now, with meteorologists saying there's no relief in sight. Meanwhile, in Canada, British Columbia has been put under a provincial state of emergency amid a growing wildfire threat there. This is ABC News. A Delta Airlines flight bound for Orlando had to be evacuated after reports of fumes on the flight deck. The crew declared an emergency and turned around, returning to Atlanta International Airport. About 200 people were on board and no injuries have been reported. The owner of Batch Bakehouse in Chicago has found a new way to bring neighbors together, a cookie library.
18: Liz Tierney puts free cookies. We have a pecan toffee oat, pistachio halva, and this box on a tree on West Churchill Street in Bucktown.
19: People have been driving by since 9:45 this morning.
18: Filling it every Saturday and Sunday at 11 a.m. We do blueberry. This weekend we're doing a mixed berry, which is blueberry and strawberry. So eager neighbors can get their hands on a sweet treat. Tierney says she knows she can't keep this up forever, but it's something that has revitalized a personal passion and brought smiles to everyone around.
16: ABC's Jasmine Miner. I'm Mike Dabusky, ABC News.
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0: back. The meeting is scheduled to begin at 6 p.m. Eastern Time after the joint meeting of County Council and County Commissioners. After a section of the meeting for public comment, council members will vote on the approval and signing of minutes from the July 13th meeting, and then will discuss multiple transfers and additionals. Transfers include $989.20 from prosecutor overtime to secretary 2 and $1,053.35 from secretary 1 to administrator. Also on the agenda is a $75 transfer from equipment repair to schools, meetings, and seminars. Finally, there's a transfer of $8,112.43 from refunds to equipment repair from the sheriff. The next section of the meeting will be additional requests. The county prosecutor will discuss additionals for flock cameras, part-time help, and Social Security and Medicare. The auditor will discuss an additional for a motor vehicle highway restricted fix, followed by a transfer and/or additional discussion with the sheriff. Finally, the county building inspector will discuss an additional for a demolition in Monterey with council members. Council members will hold discussions on a human resource manager and EDA receipts, as well as any other business that may come before them before the meeting is adjourned. The public is invited to attend this meeting. The Heartland Arts Center has announced that entries are open for the 38th Annual Juried Regional Art Exhibit on view from September 19th through October 30th. The show will feature works from the Northern Indiana region's most talented artists, and Heartland welcomes local artists to submit their artwork. More information can be found in the prospectus by clicking the links at the end of the story online at WKVI.com. The submission deadline is Saturday, September 19th at 11:59 p.m. Even if you aren't an artist, you can still be a patron of the arts. Purchase award providers are an essential part of the event's success, helping artists sell their work and attracting high-quality talent to the exhibit. As a provider, you will receive exclusive early access to view the show before it opens to the public, be able to purchase artwork at a 15% discount, and directly support the careers of regional artists while adding to your collection. For details on becoming a purchase award provider, please email Maggie Kubley at maggiekubley@gmail.com. Both that email address and links with more information can be found on WKVI.com. This week, the Indiana Department of Transportation announced that U.S. 421 will be closed at the railroad crossing between U.S. 6 and County Road 700 South in LaPorte County, beginning on or after this upcoming Monday, August 10th. U.S. 421 will be closed in this location for approximately 6 days while the railroad works on their crossing. The closure will be confined to this location, and local access will be maintained up to that point. Through traffic should seek alternate routes. The official detour will follow U.S. 6, State Road 39, and U.S. 30. A map of the affected area can be found online at WKVI.com. I'm Becca Shepherd from the WKVI Information Center. 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
1: From the Tri-County Weather Center, I'm Bill Banks on All News 1520 WKVI. 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Tonight, clear skies with a low of 59 degrees. Tomorrow, mostly sunny with a 40% chance of an afternoon shower or storm, high 84. Tomorrow night, showers and storms, low 70. Monday, overcast with showers, high 85. I'm Bill Banks. For your local forecast 24/7, visit WKVI.com.
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5: This is a Bloomberg Money Minute. A fresh record closing high today for the S&P 500 despite a dismal July jobs report. The Dow today up 152 points. The Nasdaq up 342. That's a 1.3% jump. The S&P 500 added 48. Now, that jobs report for last month showed U.S. employers lost 23,000 jobs unexpectedly. And the numbers for May and June were revised sharply lower, erasing 103,000 added jobs. But on Wall Street,

0: That weak jobs data is bolstering bets that the Federal Reserve will leave interest rates unchanged when it meets next month instead of hiking rates to tackle inflation. President Trump ordering new 15% tariffs on imports of polysilicon photovoltaic solar panel cells. That sent shares of U.S. solar panel companies like T1 Energy, Sunrun, and First Solar sharply higher today. And oil closing 1% higher. It's around $78 a barrel. 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
6: Indiana's ag leaders pushing Governor Braun for major upgrades to the state's animal disease diagnostic laboratories. I'm CJ Miller, and this is Hoosier Ag Today News.
7: Those facilities are 30 to 40 years old, and if you want to get all the new diagnostic tools and so forth, they probably got a valid request.
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6: 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I'm CJ Miller, Hoosier Ag Today, Indiana's farm network for 20 years.
8: Turning now to funeral arrangements. 62-year-old Brenda D. Weaver of Star City passed away August 1st. No services to be held at this time. Brayman & Son Memorial Chapel of Knox is in charge of arrangements. Memorials may be made to the funeral home in memory of 62-year-old Brenda D. Weaver of Star City. 81-year-old Eva Marie Crawford of Star City passed away August 1st. Cremation will take place at the Frayne Crematory in Winnemac. Arrangements have been entrusted to Frayne Mortuary in Winnemac for 81-year-old Eva Marie Crawford of Star City. Visitation will be held for Ronnie Clemens today, Friday, August 7th, from 4 to 7 p.m. Central Time at O'Donnell Funeral Home in North Judson. Funeral services will be held tomorrow, Saturday, August 8th at 11 a.m. Central Time with burial to follow at Highland Cemetery. That's for Ronnie Clemens. 81-year-old Stanislaw Grzynski passed away July 13th. There will be a memorial service tomorrow, Saturday, August 8th at 11 a.m. at M.C. Smith Funeral Home, with visitation 1 hour prior to the service time. That's for 81-year-old Stanislaw Grzynski. 79-year-old Evelyn Darlene Crazy of Winnemac passed away August 2nd. Visitation will take place from 11 to 1 p.m. Eastern Time, Monday, August 10th, at Frayne Mortuary in Winnemac, with funeral services to be held at 1 p.m. Memorial contributions may be made to the Calvary Baptist Church of Winnemac in memory of 79-year-old Evelyn Darlene Crazy of Winnemac. 89-year-old Maria Yerovshek-Pusel passed away on Friday, July 31st. Visitation will be held at Reynolds Funeral Home in Hamlet on August 10th from 11 a.m. until 12 p.m. Central Time. Following the visitation, massive Christian burial will be held at St. Thomas Aquinas Catholic Church. In lieu of flowers, contributions can be made to St. Vincent de Paul Society in Knox or Stark County Food Pantry in Knox in memory of 89-year-old Maria Yerovshek-Pusel. You can find complete obituary information online at WKVI.com.
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21: I'm Mike Dabowski. Several major wildfires burning across the western U.S. The Bug Fire in Nevada is now closing in on Cold Springs. Utah wildfire officials are contending with the Widemouth 2 fire, which killed two fire officials battling the blaze in a helicopter this week. Fires also raging in Washington State. Nearly a quarter of Puerto Rico is in severe drought right now after the driest month there in 120 years. ABC's Andrew Dimbert.
22: This is a significant and growing crisis now. San Juan, for example, residents there being asked to ration water. They're not the only city. There's other major cities on the island that are doing the same. More than 180,000 customers right now are expected to be going without water for 48 hours at a time. They're doing it in intervals in a sort of alternating schedule. That's part of that rationing process.
21: And Hunter Biden now tells the BBC his father's cancer has spread again. Former President Biden had been diagnosed with prostate cancer. This is ABC News.
0: The Savannah Police Department in Georgia has fired four officers and two civilian employees after an internal investigation into misuse of the department's flock safety license plate readers. A review of the system identified searches that appeared to have been conducted for purposes unrelated to legitimate law enforcement activity. ABC's Olivia Rubin says it comes amid a growing backlash to the technology.
1: Critics also calling these cameras an invasion of privacy. Flock says their cameras help law enforcement stop crimes. That power on display after the Brown University shooting. The technology helping track down the gunman who went on the run after opening fire, killing two students and injuring nine others.
0: San Francisco 49ers coach Kyle Shanahan now says he intends to coach the preseason opener this week against the Tennessee Titans. It comes after he was involved in a car crash last month, which left him with a concussion and multiple broken bones. I'm Mike DeBusky, ABC News.
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0: The Pulaski County Council has announced it will be holding a regular meeting this Monday, August 10th. I'm Becca Shepherd from the WKVI Information Center. The meeting will take place at the Pulaski County Courthouse, located at 112 East Main Street in Winnemac. The meeting is scheduled to begin at 6 p.m. Eastern Time after the joint meeting of County Council and County Commissioners. After a section of the meeting for public comment, council members will vote on the approval and signing of minutes from the July 13th meeting, and then will discuss multiple transfers and additionals. Transfers include $989.20 from prosecutor overtime to secretary 2, and $1,053.35 from secretary 1 to administrator. Also on the agenda is a $75 transfer from equipment repair to schools, meetings, and seminars. Finally, there's a transfer of $8,112.43 from refunds to equipment repair from the sheriff. The next section of the meeting will be additional requests. The county prosecutor will discuss additionals for flock cameras, part-time help, and Social Security and Medicare. The auditor will discuss an additional for a motor vehicle highway restricted fix, followed by a transfer and/or additional discussion with the sheriff. Finally, the county building inspector will discuss an additional for a demolition in Monterey with council members. Council members will hold discussions on a human resource manager and EDA receipts, as well as any other business that may come before them before the meeting is adjourned. The public is invited to attend this meeting. The Heartland Arts Center has announced that entries are open for the 38th Annual Juried Regional Art Exhibit on view from September 19th through October 30th. The show will feature works from the Northern Indiana region's most talented artists, and Heartland welcomes local artists to submit their artwork. More information can be found in the prospectus by clicking the links at the end of the story online at WKVI.com. The submission deadline is Saturday, September 19th at 11:59 p.m. Even if you aren't an artist, you can still be a patron of the arts. Purchase award providers are an essential part of the event's success, helping artists sell their work and attracting high-quality talent to the exhibit. As a provider, you will receive exclusive early access to view the show before it opens to the public, be able to purchase artwork at a 15% discount, and directly support the careers of regional artists while adding to your collection. For details on becoming a purchase award provider, please email Maggie Kubley at maggiekubley@gmail.com. Both that email address and links with more information can be found on WKVI.com. This week, the Indiana Department of Transportation announced that U.S. 421 will be closed at the railroad crossing between U.S. 6 and County Road 700 South in LaPorte County, beginning on or after this upcoming Monday, August 10th. U.S. 421 will be closed in this location for approximately 6 days while the railroad works on their crossing. The closure will be confined to this location, and local access will be maintained up to that point. Through traffic should seek alternate routes. The official detour will follow U.S. 6, State Road 39, and U.S. 30. A map of the affected area can be found online at WKVI.com. 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
1: From the Tri-County Weather Center, I'm Bill Banks on All News 1520 WKVI. 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This morning, patchy fog with a high near 86. Later today, a chance of showers and thunderstorms, mostly sunny. Tonight, mostly cloudy with a low around 70 and showers likely. Looking ahead to Monday, mostly cloudy with a high near 85 and a chance of thunderstorms. Currently, it's 60 and clear. I'm Bill Banks. For your local forecast 24/7, visit WKVI.com.
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6: This is a Bloomberg Money Minute. The report many economists consider the big kahuna of economic readings comes today, the monthly employment and unemployment report from the Labor Department. And expectations are running a little low. This spring, U.S. employers were adding jobs at a pace of more than 100,000 a month. In June, it dropped to 57,000. And Bloomberg Economics forecasts that today's July number will likely be only slightly higher. Jobs in trade, transportation, and utilities could be a bright spot due in part to data center demand. But jobs in construction plus leisure and hospitality likely declined as temporary hiring from the World Cup reversed. In recent days, hotel companies including Hilton, Hyatt, and Marriott have reported stronger than forecast earnings as people continued to travel at healthy rates. Turns out the hotel alternative business has similar news. Airbnb is boosting its annual revenue forecast after seeing robust travel demand, especially in both the U.S. and Europe. Andrew O'Day, Bloomberg Radio.
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11: 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I'm CJ Miller, and this is Hoosier Ag Today News.
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0: Turning now to funeral arrangements. 62-year-old Brenda D. Weaver of Star City passed away August 1st. No services to be held at this time. Brayman & Son Memorial Chapel of Knox is in charge of arrangements. Memorials may be made to the funeral home in memory of 62-year-old Brenda D. Weaver of Star City. 81-year-old Eva Marie Crawford of Star City passed away August 1st. Cremation will take place at the Frank Crematory in Winnemac. Arrangements have been entrusted to Frayne Mortuary in Winnemac for 81-year-old Eva Marie Crawford of Star City. Visitation will be held for Ronnie Clemens today, Friday, August 7th, from 4 to 7 p.m. Central Time at O'Donnell Funeral Home in North Judson. Funeral services will be held tomorrow, Saturday, August 8th, at 11 a.m. Central Time, with burial to follow at Highland Cemetery. That's for Ronnie Clemens. 81-year-old Stanislaw Grzynski passed away July 13th. There will be a memorial service tomorrow, Saturday, August 8th at 11 a.m. at M.C. Smith Funeral Home, with visitation 1 hour prior to the service time. That's for 81-year-old Stanislaw Grzynski. 79-year-old Evelyn Darlene Crazy of Winnemac passed away August 2nd. Visitation will take place from 11 to 1 p.m. Eastern Time, Monday, August 10th, at Frayne Mortuary in Winnemac, with funeral services to be held at 1 p.m. Memorial contributions may be made to the Calvary Baptist Church of Winnemac in memory of 79-year-old Evelyn Darlene Crazy of Winnemac. 89-year-old Maria Yerovshek-Pusel passed away on Friday, July 31st. Visitation will be held at Rannell's Funeral Home in Hamlet on August 10th from 11 a.m. until 12 p.m. Central Time. Following the visitation, Mass of Christian Burial will be held at St. Thomas Aquinas Catholic Church. In lieu of flowers, contributions can be made to St. Vincent de Paul Society in Knox or Stark County Food Pantry in Knox in memory of 89-year-old Maria Yerovshek-Pusel. You can find complete obituary information online at WKVI.com.
1: From the Tri-County Weather Center, I'm Bill Banks on All News 1520 WKVI. 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This morning, patchy fog with a high near 86. Later today, a chance of showers and thunderstorms. Mostly sunny. Tonight, mostly cloudy with a low around 70 and showers likely. Looking ahead to Monday, mostly cloudy with a high near 85 and a chance of thunderstorms. Currently, it's 60 and clear. I'm Bill Banks. 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
13: I'm Caleb Zuver with this Network Indiana Sports Report. Adam Vinatieri, he is getting inducted into the Pro Football Hall of Fame this afternoon. Here he is with Wish TV and Indy explaining why he chose to have Carly Ursay Gordon be the one to induct him.
14: Well, it was an obvious, clear decision for me. What the Ursay family's meant to me throughout my career, and I'm just so proud of how she's taken over the role and what she's doing. She's committed 100%, and I'm just excited to see how the team continues on with her leadership. And it was just an easy decision, and I was just happy she said yes.
13: You can watch the induction ceremony on NFL Network and ESPN at noon Eastern. It was a busy night in Major League Baseball, and there was a big matchup between the Cleveland Guardians and the Chicago White Sox. Both teams battling for position in the AL Central, and the Cleveland Guardians broke it open thanks to Angel Martinez.
15: Different side of the plate. He sends one high and deep and goodbye! A grand slam for Angel Martinez! 6-1 Cleveland! The big hit they've been dying for!
13: That audio courtesy of Guardians TV. Elsewhere in the bigs, the Cincinnati Reds fall to the Washington Nationals 5-3. The Chicago Cubs have now won 5 in a row. They beat the Kansas City Royals 6-4. And the St. Louis Cardinals, they get a home win over the Colorado Rockies 3-2. Looking ahead to today's action, let's shift to the WNBA. The Indiana Fever back in action after their tough loss Thursday evening. They'll play the Chicago Sky at 3:30. Aaliyah Boston and Caitlin Clark both on the injury report, but both expected to play. For Network Indiana Sports, I'm Caleb Zuber.
16: News. I'm Deborah Valentine. Iran's Supreme National Security Council issuing a list of demands they say the U.S. must comply with or the Strait of Hormuz will remain closed. Fox's Jill Nato.
17: The council issued a statement saying the U.S. must never threaten Iran again and must permanently end the war. The council also said the U.S. must lift the naval blockade of Iranian ports and withdraw its military from the area.
16: The White House has not publicly responded to the demands. Former National Institute of Health Director Dr. Anthony Fauci in contempt of Congress after he pled the fifth over 100 times during testimony, opening the door for a possible prosecution. Senator Roger Marshall of Kansas on Fox's The Big Weekend Show.
18: We need to investigate the cover-up. We need to investigate the auto pen. Is the auto pen even legitimate? And then and just follow the money as well.
16: Some lawmakers question whether Fauci is protected by former President Biden's pardon. 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

0: Suspicious activity leads to an arrest. I'm Rusty Nixon, Max 98.3 FM News. Monday, August 3rd at 3:33 p.m., a Marshall County Sheriff's deputy was on routine patrol in the area of Elm Road and Lincoln Highway. Suspicious activity was observed at one of the properties by the deputy, who stopped and investigated. It was determined a man located on the property, identified as Breck K. Carper, was attempting to steal items. Carper was arrested and lodged in the Marshall County Jail for theft. Suspects are considered innocent until proven guilty in a court of law. City of Plymouth will have their first meeting of the new month on August 10th, beginning with the Board of Public Works and Safety at 6 p.m. On that agenda are reports from the various city department heads. Immediately following will be the meeting of the Common Council. On that agenda are scheduled second and third readings of the salary ordinance and first readings of an ordinance concerning the Aviation Rotary Fund and an ordinance fixing the salaries of elected officials. There'll also be a resolution declaring an economic revitalization area for AK Industries. Both meetings will be in the council chambers on the second floor of the city building. Those attending should enter through the Garrow Street entrance. If you need special accommodation to attend that meeting, contact the ADA coordinator at 574-936-2948. That meeting will be live streamed on YouTube at City of Plymouth. August 5th at 4:14 p.m., the Marshall County Sheriff's Department received a 911 hang-up call in the 3000 block of Michigan Road. Dispatch center was unable to make contact with anybody over the phone. They began sending messages to that phone. It was learned through those messages that a physical domestic incident was occurring. Deputies arrived on the scene. They located the suspect, Javier Figueroa, 25, as he was attempting to leave the residence. Further investigation led to the arrest of Figueroa for intimidation with a deadly weapon, domestic battery in the presence of a child, and operating while intoxicated. Suspects are considered innocent until proven guilty in a court of law. I'm Rusty Nixon, Max 98.3 FM News. 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
1: From the Tri-County Weather Center, I'm Bill Banks on All News 1520 WKVI. 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This morning, patchy fog with a high near 86. Later today, a chance of showers and thunderstorms, mostly sunny. Tonight, mostly cloudy with a low around 70 and showers likely. Looking ahead to Monday, mostly cloudy with a high near 85 and a chance of thunderstorms. Currently, it's 60 and clear. I'm Bill Banks. 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
6: This is a Bloomberg Money Minute. The report many economists consider the big kahuna of economic readings comes today, the monthly employment and unemployment report from the Labor Department. And expectations are running a little low. This spring, U.S. employers were adding jobs at a pace of more than 100,000 a month. In June, it dropped to 57,000. And Bloomberg Economics forecasts that today's July number will likely be only slightly higher. Jobs in trade, transportation, and utilities could be a bright spot due in part to data center demand. But jobs in construction plus leisure and hospitality likely declined as temporary hiring from the World Cup reversed. In recent days, hotel companies including Hilton, Hyatt, and Marriott have reported stronger than forecast earnings as people continued to travel at healthy rates. Turns out the hotel alternative business has similar news. Airbnb is boosting its annual revenue forecast after seeing robust travel demand especially in both the U.S. and Europe. Andrew O'Day, Bloomberg Radio.
7: A boy born in Joplin, Missouri, was fascinated by anything with wheels and a motor. The odds of him going on to fascinate millions with his talent, 1 in 260,000. The odds of this born racer having 157 career top 10 finishes in NASCAR, 1 in 125 billion. The odds of him winning both the Daytona 500 and the Brickyard 400 in the same year, 1 in 195 million. The odds of a child being diagnosed with autism, 1 in 68. I'm NASCAR driver Jamie McMurray, and my niece has autism. 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
12: 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I'm CJ Miller, and this is Hoosier Ag Today News.
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12: 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I'm CJ Miller, Hoosier Ag Today, Indiana's farm network for 20 years.
0: Suspicious activity leads to an arrest. I'm Rusty Nixon, Max 98.3 FM News. Monday, August 3rd at 3:33 p.m., a Marshall County Sheriff's deputy was on routine patrol in the area of Elm Road and Lincoln Highway. Suspicious activity was observed at one of the properties by the deputy, who stopped and investigated. Was determined a man located on the property, identified as Breck K. Carper, was attempting to steal items. Harper was arrested and lodged in the Marshall County Jail for theft. Suspects are considered innocent until proven guilty in a court of law. City of Plymouth will have their first meeting of the new month on August 10th, beginning with the Board of Public Works and Safety at 6 p.m., on that agenda, reports from the various city department heads. Immediately following will be the meeting of the Common Council. On that agenda are scheduled second and third readings of the salary ordinance and first readings of an ordinance concerning the Aviation Rotary Fund and an ordinance fixing the salaries of elected officials. There will also be a resolution declaring an economic revitalization area for AK Industries. Both meetings will be in the council chambers on the second floor of the city building. Those attending should enter through the Garrow Street entrance. If you need special accommodation to attend that meeting, Contact the ADA coordinator at 574-936-2948. That meeting will be live streamed on YouTube at City of Plymouth. August 5th at 4:14 p.m., the Marshall County Sheriff's Department received a 911 hang-up call in the 3000 block of Michigan Road. Dispatch center was unable to make contact with anybody over the phone. They began sending messages to that phone. It was learned through those messages that a physical domestic incident was occurring. Deputies arrived on the scene. They located the suspect, Javier Figueroa, 25, as he was attempting to leave the residence. Further investigation led to the arrest of Figueroa for intimidation with a deadly weapon, domestic battery in the presence of a child, and operating while intoxicated. Suspects are considered innocent until proven guilty in a court of law. I'm Rusty Nixon, Max 98.3 FM News. 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
1: From the Tri-County Weather Center, I'm Bill Banks on All News 1520 WKVI. 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This morning, patchy fog with a high near 86. Later today, a chance of showers and thunderstorms, mostly sunny. Tonight, mostly cloudy with a low around 70 and showers likely. Looking ahead to Monday, mostly cloudy with a high near 85 and a chance of thunderstorms. Currently, it's 60 and clear. I'm Bill Banks. 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
0: The defending national football champions started practice this week in Bloomington. Woohoo! Indiana football coach Kurt Cignetti says he feels they're in a pretty good spot as they enter fall camp.
14: The goal is being to develop players, develop position groups individually, collectively, develop the intangibles as we get closer to game one, and the team mindset and identity so that we're ready to play football.
0: Adding to that, he said a lot of it is going to be building chemistry here early.
14: I think it's a really important camp for us because we haven't had the opportunity to get all of our people together. Going to be a lot of competition, and anybody who can play winning football will play. We need to get the guys out there working together.
0: Hoosiers are the defending national champion, but they're ranked sixth in the preseason polls. They'll open their season in September against North Texas. It's your sports check. I'm Rusty Nixon. Don't forget, you can get your sports news 24/7. 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Head over to YouTube and look up again, Sports of the Max. I'm Rusty Nixon, part of the winning team at Kankakee Valley Broadcasting.
4: ABC News, I'm Mike Dabusky. Several major wildfires burning across the western U.S. The Bug Fire in Nevada is now closing in on Cold Springs. Utah wildfire officials are contending with the Widemouth 2 fire, which killed two fire officials battling the blaze in a helicopter this week. Fires also raging in Washington State. Nearly a quarter of Puerto Rico is in severe drought right now after the driest month there in 120 years. ABC's Andrew Dimbert.
15: This is a significant and growing crisis now. San Juan, for example, residents there being asked to ration water. They're not the only city. There's other major cities on the island that are doing the same. More than 180,000 customers right now are expected to be going without water for 48 hours at a time. They're doing it in intervals in a sort of alternating schedule. That's part of that rationing process.
4: And Hunter Biden now tells the BBC his father's cancer has spread again. Former President Biden had been diagnosed with prostate cancer. This is ABC News. The Savannah Police Department in Georgia has fired four officers and two civilian employees after an internal investigation into misuse of the department's flock safety license plate readers. A review of the system identified searches that appeared to have been conducted for purposes unrelated to legitimate law enforcement activity. ABC's Olivia Rubin says it comes amid a growing backlash to the technology.
16: Critics also calling these cameras an invasion of privacy. Flock says their cameras help law enforcement stop crimes. That power on display after the Brown University shooting. The technology helping track down the gunman who went on the run after opening fire, killing two students and injuring nine others.
4: San Francisco 49ers coach Kyle Shanahan now says he intends to coach the preseason opener this week against the Tennessee Titans. It comes after he was involved in a car crash last month, which left him with a concussion and multiple broken bones. I'm Mike Dabusky, ABC News.
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The Pulaski County Council has announced it will be holding a regular meeting this Monday, August 10th. I'm Becca Shepherd from the WKVI Information Center. The meeting will take place at the Pulaski County Courthouse, located at 112 East Main Street in Winnemac. The meeting is scheduled to begin at 6 p.m. Eastern Time after the

0: council members. Council members will hold discussions on a human resource manager and EDA receipts, as well as any other business that may come before them before the meeting is adjourned. The public is invited to attend this meeting. The Heartland Arts Center has announced that entries are open for the 38th Annual Juried Regional Art Exhibit on view from September 19th through October 30th. The show will feature works from the Northern Indiana region's most talented artists, and Heartland welcomes local artists to submit their artwork. More information can be found in the prospectus by clicking the links at the end of the story online at WKVI.com. The submission deadline is Saturday, September 19th at 11:59 p.m. Even if you aren't an artist, you can still be a patron of the arts. Purchase award providers are an essential part of the event's success, helping artists sell their work and attracting high-quality talent to the exhibit. As a provider, you will receive exclusive early access to view the show before it opens to the public, be able to purchase artwork at a 15% discount, and directly support the careers of regional artists while adding to your collection. For details on becoming a purchase award provider, please email Maggie Kubley at maggiekubley@gmail.com. Both that email address and links with more information can be found on WKVI.com. This week, the Indiana Department of Transportation announced that U.S. 421 will be closed at the railroad crossing between U.S. 6 and County Road 700 South in LaPorte County, beginning on or after this upcoming Monday, August 10th. U.S. 421 will be closed in this location for approximately 6 days while the railroad works on their crossing. The closure will be confined to this location, and local access will be maintained up to that point. Through traffic should seek alternate routes. The official detour will follow U.S. 6, State Road 39, and U.S. 30. A map of the affected area can be found online at WKVI.com. I'm Becca Shepherd from the WKVI Information Center. 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
1: From the Tri-County Weather Center, I'm Bill Banks on All News 1520 WKVI. 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This morning, patchy fog with a high near 86. Later today, a chance of showers and thunderstorms, mostly sunny. Tonight, mostly cloudy with a low around 70 and showers likely. Looking ahead to Monday, mostly cloudy with a high near 85 and a chance of thunderstorms. Currently, it's 60 and clear. I'm Bill Banks. For your local forecast 24/7, visit WKVI.com.
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5: This is a Bloomberg Money Minute. The report many economists consider the big kahuna of economic readings comes today, the monthly employment and unemployment report from the Labor Department. And expectations are running a little low. This spring, U.S. employers were adding jobs at a pace of more than 100,000 a month. In June, it dropped to 57,000. Bloomberg Economics forecasts that today's July number will likely be only slightly higher. Jobs in trade, transportation, and utilities could be a bright spot due in part to data center demand. But jobs in construction plus leisure and hospitality likely declined as temporary hiring from the World Cup reversed. In recent days, hotel companies including Hilton, Hyatt, and Marriott have reported stronger than forecast earnings as people continued to travel at healthy rates. Turns out the hotel alternative business has similar news. Airbnb is boosting its annual revenue forecast after seeing robust travel demand, especially in both the U.S. and Europe. Andrew O'Day, Bloomberg Radio.
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8: when thunderstorm winds rip branches off trees, and ice storms.

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3: This is Kurt Lancaster from the Texas Farm Bureau Radio Network. Hoosier Ag Today's founder, Gary Troyt, was recently honored with the Farm Broadcaster of the Year Award from our National Association of Farm Broadcasting. A big Texas hats off to you, Gary. 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Congratulations, Gary, on a job well done.
4: Indiana's ag leaders pushing Governor Braun for major upgrades to the state's animal disease diagnostic laboratories. I'm C.J. Miller, and this is Hoosier Ag Today News.
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4: 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I'm C.J. 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
6: Turning now to funeral arrangements. 62-year-old Brenda D. Weaver of Star City passed away August 1st. No services to be held at this time. Brayman & Son Memorial Chapel of Knox is in charge of arrangements. Memorials may be made to the funeral home in memory of 62-year-old Brenda D. Weaver of Star City. 81-year-old Eva Marie Crawford of Star City passed away August 1st. Cremation will take place at the Frayne Crematory in Winnemac. Arrangements have been entrusted to Frayne Mortuary in Winnemac for 81-year-old Eva Marie Crawford of Star City. Visitation will be held for Ronnie Clemens today, Friday, August 7th, from 4 to 7 p.m. Central Time at O'Donnell Funeral Home in North Judson. Funeral services will be held tomorrow, Saturday, August 8th at 11 a.m. Central Time with burial to follow at Highland Cemetery. That's for Ronnie Clemens. 81-year-old Stanislaw Grasinski passed away July 13th. There will be a memorial service tomorrow, Saturday, August 8th at 11 a.m. at M.C. Smith Funeral Home with visitation 1 hour prior to the service time. That's for 81-year-old Stanislaw Grasinski. 79-year-old Evelyn Darlene Crazy of Winnemac passed away August 2nd. Visitation will take place from 11 to 1 p.m. Eastern Time, Monday, August 10th, at Frayne Mortuary in Winnemac, with funeral services to be held at 1 p.m. Memorial contributions may be made to the Calvary Baptist Church of Winnemac in memory of 79-year-old Evelyn Darlene Crazy of Winnemac. 89-year-old Maria Yerovshek-Pusel passed away on Friday, July 31st. Visitation will be held at Reynolds Funeral Home in Hamlet on August 10th from 11 a.m. until 12 p.m. Central Time. Following the visitation, massive Christian burial will be held at St. Thomas Aquinas Catholic Church. In lieu of flowers, contributions can be made to St. Vincent de Paul Society in Knox or Stark County Food Pantry in Knox. in memory of 89-year-old Maria Yurovshuk-Pusel. You can find complete obituary information online at WKVI.com.
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14: ABC News, I'm Brian Clark. U.S. negotiations with Iran have progressed, according to Vice President J.D. Vance, but he stressed at the same time in a Fox News interview the conflict is not over.
15: We're really in the middle of the game here. This thing is not over. It's obviously not at the beginning. We're in the middle of the game.
14: An Iranian official said that any deal depends on the U.S. changing its behavior. Authorities in Utah say that both crew members are dead after their heavy-lift helicopter crashed while fighting a wildfire on Friday. Another day of high temperatures and dangerous heat in the West could create more fire hazards. There are no winner in the Powerball jackpot. That bumps the next jackpot set for Monday to an estimated $905 million. And authorities in New York State say they have a 32-year-old man in custody after a multi-day manhunt. Thomas David Ryan allegedly killed his father, then set his house on fire to cover it up. This is ABC News. Students in California are preparing to return to the classroom under new rules. The state's Phone Free Schools Act requires public schools to either ban or restrict smartphone use. Bay Area districts are getting ready, as Dustin Dorsey with affiliate KGO reports.
16: We spoke with Oakland Unified School District Communications Director John Sasaki about the changes on ABC 7 at 7.
17: We just want to make sure that the kids are focused in classroom.
18: Yes.
17: They're focused on their studies. They're interacting with their peers. They're talking and engaging with their staff, teachers, etc. So we just want to make sure that we're getting rid of the distractions and keeping kids really on task.
16: Oakland Unified has one of the most restrictive versions of the policy. They're requiring all students to lock up their phones for the entire school day.
14: Jorge Messi, the father of soccer icon Lionel Messi, died Saturday in Rosario, Argentina. He was 68. A city-based soccer club said he had been treated for an unspecified illness. Brian Clark, ABC News.
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0: The Heartland Arts Center has announced that entries are open for the 38th Annual Juried Regional Art Exhibit on view from September 19th through October 30th. I'm Becca Shepherd for Stark County Family Dentistry from the WKVI Information Center. The show will feature works from the Northern Indiana region's most talented artists, and Heartland welcomes local artists to submit their artwork. More information can be found in the prospectus by clicking the links at the end of the story online at WKVI.com. The submission deadline is Saturday, September 19th at 11:59 p.m. Even if you aren't an artist, you can still be a patron of the arts. Purchase award providers are an essential part of the event's success, helping artists sell their work and attracting high-quality talent to the exhibit. 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Both that email address and links with more information can be found on WKVI.com. The Pulaski County Council and Pulaski County Commissioners will be holding a joint session this upcoming Monday, August 10th. During their joint session, counselors and commissioners will discuss the approval and signing of minutes from their joint session on June 8th of this year. Council and commissioners will discuss an amendment to NextEra's Economic Development Agreement, followed by a discussion on the Opioid Settlement Funds Grant Committee. They will also discuss a demolition contract and relevant liens. Counselors and commissioners will discuss an update to the county's comprehensive plan as well. After any other discussion that may come before them, the meeting will be adjourned. The public is invited to attend this meeting, as well as the regular county council meeting that is scheduled to begin at 6 p.m. Eastern Time following this one. Both meetings will be held at the Pulaski County Courthouse, located at 112 East Main Street in Winnemac, with this meeting being scheduled to begin at 5 p.m. Eastern Time. A release from the Metamonong Daughters of the American Revolution chapter from Pulaski County shares that they and the Wea Lee DAR chapter from Monticello co-hosted the Northwest District DAR meeting at the Bible Bethel Church outside of Winnemac recently. The release shares that 112 women from the DAR chapters throughout Indiana were in attendance, including the Indiana DAR State Board of Management and the Indiana State DAR officers. The opening ceremony included an invocation, the Pledge of Allegiance to the flag of the United States of America, the American's Creed, the preamble to the Constitution of the United States of America, the signing of the first verse of the national anthem, and the salute to the Indiana flag. Reports were given by the district director and the state regent. Some members of the State Board of Management also gave presentations to the group. DAR members that were in attendance donated personal care items for homeless veterans around the state and books for children. The children's books are being donated to the Boys and Girls Club of Monticello and the Little Courthouse Library in the Pulaski County Justice Center, which is ran by the Court-Appointed Special Advocate or CASA program. There were informational displays set up by different state DAR committees for attendees to learn about the work of the different committees and opportunities for DAR members to volunteer to help. You can find the full story along with photos online at WKVI.com. 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I'm Becca Shepherd from the WKVI Information Center. 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
1: From the Tri-County Weather Center, I'm Bill Banks on All News 1520 WKVI. 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This morning, patchy fog with a high near 86. Later today, a chance of showers and thunderstorms, mostly sunny. Tonight, mostly cloudy with a low around 70 and showers likely. Looking ahead to Monday, mostly cloudy with a high near 85 and a chance of thunderstorms. Currently, it's 60 and clear. I'm Bill Banks. 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
7: This is a Bloomberg Money Minute. The report many economists consider the big kahuna of economic readings comes today, the monthly employment and unemployment report from the Labor Department. And expectations are running a little low. This spring, U.S. employers were adding jobs at a pace of more than 100,000 a month. In June, it dropped to 57,000. And Bloomberg Economics forecasts that today's July number will likely be only slightly higher. Jobs in trade, transportation, and utilities could be a bright spot, due in part to data center demand. But jobs in construction, plus leisure and hospitality, likely declined as temporary hiring from the World Cup reversed. In recent days, hotel companies, including Hilton, Hyatt, and Marriott, have reported stronger than forecast earnings as people continued to travel at healthy rates. Turns out the hotel alternative business has similar news. Airbnb is boosting its annual revenue forecast after seeing robust travel demand, especially in both the U.S. and Europe. Andrew O'Day, Bloomberg Radio.
8: Today in school, I learned a lot. In chemistry, I learned that no one likes me. In English, I learned that I'm disgusting. And in physics, I learned that I'm a loser.
9: Today in school, I learned that I'm ugly and useless. And in gym, I learned that I'm pathetic and a joke. In history, I learned that I'm trash.
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21: 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I'm CJ Miller, and this is Hoosier Ag Today News.
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0: Turning now to funeral arrangements. 81-year-old Stanislaw Krasinski passed away July 13th. There will be a memorial service today, Saturday, August 8th at 11 a.m. at M.C. Smith Funeral Home, with visitation 1 hour prior to services. That's for 81-year-old Stanislaw Krasinski. 79-year-old Evan Darlene Crazy of Winnemac passed away August 2nd. There will be a visitation from 11 a.m. to 1 p.m. Eastern Time, Monday, August 10th at Frayne Mortuary in Winnemac, with funeral services beginning at 1 p.m. Memorial contributions may be made to the Calvary Baptist Church of Winnemac in memory of 79-year-old Evelyn Darlene Crazy of Winnemac. 89-year-old Maria Yurovshek-Pusel passed away Friday, July 31st. Visitation will take place at Rannells Funeral Home on Monday, August 10th from 11 a.m. to noon Central Time. Following the visitation, Mass of Christian Burial will be held at St. Thomas Aquinas Catholic Church in Knox at 1 p.m. In lieu of flowers, contributions can be made to St. Vincent de Paul Society in Knox or the Stark County Food Pantry in memory of 89-year-old Maria Yurovshek-Pusel. Remember, you can find complete obituary information online at WKVI.com.
5: 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This morning, patchy fog with a high near 86. Later today, a chance of showers and thunderstorms, mostly sunny. Tonight, mostly cloudy with a low around 70 and showers likely. Looking ahead to Monday, mostly cloudy with a high near 85 and a chance of thunderstorms. Currently, it's 60 and clear. I'm Bill Banks. 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
23: I'm Caleb Zuver with this Network Indiana Sports Report. Adam Vinatieri, he is getting inducted into the Pro Football Hall of Fame this afternoon. Here he is with Wish TV and Indy, explaining why he chose to have Carly Ursay Gordon be the one to induct him.
24: Well, it was an obvious, clear decision for me. What the Ursay family's meant to me throughout my career, and I'm just so proud of how she's taken over the role and what she's doing. She's committed 100%, and I'm just excited to see how the team continues on with her leadership. And it was just an easy decision, and I was just happy she said yes.
23: You can watch the induction ceremony on NFL Network and ESPN at noon Eastern. It was a busy night in Major League Baseball, and there was a big matchup between the Cleveland Guardians and the Chicago White Sox, both teams battling for position in the AL Central. And the Cleveland Guardians broke it open thanks to Angel Martinez.
25: Different side of the plate. He sends one high and deep and goodbye! A grand slam for Angel Martinez! 6-1 Cleveland! The big hit they've been dying for!
23: That audio courtesy of Guardians TV. Elsewhere in the bigs, the Cincinnati Reds fall to the Washington Nationals 5-3. The Chicago Cubs have now won 5 in a row. They beat the Kansas City Royals 6-4. And the St. Louis Cardinals, they get a home win over the Colorado Rockies 3-2. Looking ahead to today's action, let's shift to the WNBA. The Indiana Fever back in action after their tough loss Thursday evening. They'll play the Chicago Sky at 3:30. Aaliyah Boston and Caitlin Clark both on the injury report, but both expected to play. For Network Indiana Sports, I'm Caleb Zuber.
3: News. I'm Deborah Valentine. Iran's Supreme National Security Council issuing a list of demands they say the U.S. must comply with or the Strait of Hormuz will remain closed. Fox's Jill Nato.
7: The council issued a statement saying the U.S. must never threaten Iran again and must permanently end the war. The council also said the U.S. must lift the naval blockade of Iranian ports and withdraw its military from the area.
3: The White House has not publicly responded to the demands. Former National Institute of Health Director Dr. Anthony Fauci in contempt of Congress after he pled the fifth over 100 times during testimony opening the door for a possible prosecution. Senator Roger Marshall of Kansas on Fox's The Big Weekend Show.
8: We need to investigate the cover-up. We need to investigate the auto pin. Is the auto pin even legitimate? And then just follow the money as well.
3: Some lawmakers question whether Fauci is protected by former President Biden's pardon. 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

0: It's another mass meeting Monday in Marshall County. I'm Rusty Nixon, Max 98.3 FM News. Marshall County Council will meet at a special time on Monday, August 10th, starting at 9 a.m. in the second floor meeting room of the county building on Jefferson Street. On that agenda are subcommittee reports from Highway and Job Classification and Compensation subcommittees. The board will hear requests from Billy Shope of Buildings and Grounds, Jackie Pranks of the Health Department, and President of the Commissioners, Stan Klotz. Council will also hear additional appropriations and transfer requests. After a recess, the council will reconvene to hear the first reading of the 2027 budget. For special accommodations, please contact the ADA coordinator at 574-935-8720 at least 2 business days prior to the scheduled meeting to request accommodations. That meeting will also be live streamed on YouTube at Marshall County IN. City of Plymouth will have their first meeting of the new month on August 10th, beginning with the Board of Public Works and Safety at 6 p.m. On that agenda, reports from the various city department heads. Immediately following will be the meeting of the Common Council. On that agenda are scheduled second and third readings of the salary ordinance and first readings of an ordinance concerning the Aviation Rotary Fund and an ordinance fixing the salaries of elected officials. There will also be a resolution declaring an economic revitalization area for AK Industries. Both meetings will be in the council chambers on the second floor of the city building. Those attending should enter through the Garrow Street entrance. If you need special accommodation to attend that meeting, contact the ADA coordinator at 574-936-2948. That meeting will be live streamed on YouTube at City of Plymouth. August 5th at 4:14 p.m., the Marshall County Sheriff's Department received a 911 hang-up call in the 3000 block of Michigan Road. Dispatch center was unable to make contact with anybody over the phone. They began sending messages to that phone. It was learned through those messages that a physical domestic incident was occurring. Deputies arrived on the scene. They located the suspect, Javier Figueroa, 25, as he was attempting to leave the residence. Further investigation led to the arrest of Figueroa for intimidation with a deadly weapon, domestic battery in the presence of a child, and operating while intoxicated. Suspects are considered innocent until proven guilty in a court of law. Monday, August 3rd at 3:33 p.m., a Marshall County Sheriff's deputy was on routine patrol in the area of Elm Road and Lincoln Highway. Suspicious activity was observed at one of the properties by the deputy, who stopped and investigated. It was determined a man located on the property, identified as Breck K. Carper, was attempting to steal items. Harper was arrested and lodged in the Marshall County Jail for theft. Suspects are considered innocent until proven guilty in a court of law. I'm Rusty Nixon, Max 98.3 FM News. 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
1: From the Tri-County Weather Center, I'm Bill Banks on All News 1520 WKVI. 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This morning, patchy fog with a high near 86. Later today, a chance of showers and thunderstorms, mostly sunny. Tonight, mostly cloudy with a low around 70 and showers likely. Looking ahead to Monday, mostly cloudy with a high near 85 and a chance of thunderstorms. Currently, it's 60 and clear. I'm Bill Banks. 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
6: This is a Bloomberg Money Minute. The report many economists consider the big kahuna of economic readings comes today, the monthly employment and unemployment report from the Labor Department. And expectations are running a little low. This spring, U.S. employers were adding jobs at a pace of more than 100,000 a month. In June, it dropped to 57,000. And Bloomberg Economics forecasts that today's July number will likely be only slightly higher. Jobs in trade, transportation, and utilities could be a bright spot due in part to data center demand. But jobs in construction plus leisure and hospitality likely declined as temporary hiring from the World Cup reversed. In recent days, hotel companies including Hilton, Hyatt, and Marriott have reported stronger than forecast earnings as people continued to travel at healthy rates. Turns out the hotel alternative business has similar news. Airbnb is boosting its annual revenue forecast after seeing robust travel demand, especially in both the U.S. and Europe. Andrew O'Day, Bloomberg Radio.
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1: 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I'm CJ Miller, and this is Hoosier Ag Today News.
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1: 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I'm CJ Miller, Hoosier Ag Today, Indiana's Farm Network for 20 years.
3: Turning now to funeral arrangements. 69-year-old Clifford D. Minter of Winnemac passed away July 29th. Private gravesite services will be held at the Winnemac Cemetery McKinley Edition in Winnemac. Arrangements have been entrusted to Frayne Mortuary in Winnemac for 69-year-old Clifford D. Minter of Winnemac. 90-year-old Betty R. Nerger-Berger of Knox passed away July 27th. Friends will be received from noon until the time of the 1 p.m. service today, Monday, August 3rd, at the Brayman & Son Memorial Chapel in Knox. In lieu of flowers, memorials may be made to the donor's choice for 90-year-old Betty R. Nerger-Berger of Knox. 71-year-old Linda Jean Burns passed away July 30th. Funeral services will be held 11 a.m. Eastern Time today, Monday, August 3rd, at Frayne Mortuary in Winnemac. Memorials can be made to Bell Center Bible Church or the Pulaski County Human Services Food Pantry in memory of 71-year-old Linda Jean Burns. Services will be held for Virginia Niece of Knox tomorrow, Tuesday, August 4th, at M.C. Smith Funeral Home in Knox. Visitation will be held from 11 a.m. until noon, followed by a funeral service to begin at noon Central Time. That's for Virginia Niece of Knox. 86-year-old Betty Jean Burke Sullivan passed away July 29th. Friends and family are invited to attend a visitation honoring Betty's life on Wednesday, August 5th from 10 a.m. to noon Central Time at O'Donnell Funeral Home in North Judson. There will be a funeral mass to be held also Wednesday at noon Central Time at St. Cyril and Methodius Catholic Church. In lieu of flowers, donations may be made to the church or the National MS Society in memory of 86-year-old Betty Jean Burke Sullivan. Remember, you can find complete obituary information online at WKVI.com.
4: 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This morning, patchy fog with a high near 86. Later today, a chance of showers and thunderstorms, mostly sunny. Tonight, mostly cloudy with a low around 70 and showers likely. Looking ahead to Monday, mostly cloudy with a high near 85 and a chance of thunderstorms. Currently, it's 60 and clear. I'm Bill Banks. 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
8: The defending national football champions started practice this week in Bloomington. Woohoo! Indiana football coach Kurt Cignetti says he feels they're in a pretty good spot as they enter fall camp.
9: The goal is being to develop players, develop position groups, individually, collectively develop the intangibles as we get closer to game one, and the team mindset and identity so that we're ready to play football.
8: Adding to that, he said a lot of it is going to be building chemistry here early.
9: I think it's a really important camp. for us because we haven't had the opportunity to get all of our people together. There's going to be a lot of competition. Anybody who can play winning football will play. We need to get the guys out there working together.
8: Hoosiers are the defending national champion, but they're ranked sixth in the preseason polls. They'll open their season in September against North Texas. It's your sports check. I'm Rusty Nixon. Don't forget, you can get your sports news 24/7. 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Head over to YouTube and look up again, Sports of the Max. I'm Rusty Nixon, part of the winning team at Kankakee Valley Broadcasting.
10: ABC News, I'm Brian Clark. U.S. negotiations with Iran have progressed, according to Vice President J.D. Vance, but he stressed at the same time in a Fox News interview the conflict is not over.
11: We're really in the middle of the game here. This thing is not over. It's obviously not at the beginning. We're in the middle of the game.
10: An Iranian official said that any deal depends on the U.S. changing its behavior. Authorities in Utah say that both crew members are dead after their heavy-lift helicopter crashed while fighting a wildfire on Friday. Another day of high temperatures and dangerous heat in the West could create more fire hazards. There are no winner in the Powerball jackpot. That bumps the next jackpot set for Monday to an estimated $905 million. And authorities in New York State say they have a 32-year-old man in custody after a multi-day manhunt. Thomas David Ryan allegedly killed his father, then set his house on fire to cover it up. This is ABC News. Students in California are preparing to return to the classroom under new rules. The state's Phone Free Schools Act requires public schools to either ban or restrict smartphone use. Bay Area districts are getting ready, as Dustin Dorsey with affiliate KGO reports.
12: We spoke with Oakland Unified School District Communications Director John Sasaki about the changes on ABC 7 at 7.
13: We just want to make sure that the kids are focused in classroom.
14: Yes.
13: They're focused on their studies. They're interacting with their peers. They're talking and engaging with their staff, teachers, etc. So we just want to make sure that we're getting rid of the distractions and keeping kids really on task.
12: Oakland Unified has one of the most restrictive versions of the policy. They are requiring all students to lock up their phones for the entire school day.
10: Jorge Messi, the father of soccer icon Lionel Messi, died Saturday in Rosario, Argentina. He was 68. A city-based soccer club said he had been treated for an unspecified illness. Brian Clark, ABC News.
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The Heartland Arts Center has announced that entries are open for the 38th Annual Juried Regional Art Exhibit on view from September 19th through October 30th. I'm Becca Shepherd for Stark County Family Dentistry from the WKVI Information Center. The show will feature works from the Northern Indiana region's most talented artists, and Heartland welcomes local artists to submit their artwork. More information can be found in the prospectus by clicking the links at the end of the story online at WKVI.com. The submission deadline is Saturday, September 19th at 11:59 p.m. Even if you aren't an artist, you can still be a patron of the arts. Purchase award providers are an essential part of the event's success, helping artists sell their work and attracting high-quality talent to the exhibit. As a provider, you will receive exclusive early access to view the show before it opens to the public, be able to purchase artwork at a 15% discount, and directly support the careers of regional artists while adding to your collection. For details on becoming a purchase award provider, please email Maggie Kubley at maggiekubley@gmail.com. Both that email address and links with more information can be found on WKVI.com. The Pulaski County Council and Pulaski County Commissioners will be holding a joint session this upcoming Monday, August 10th. During their joint session, counselors and commissioners will discuss the approval and signing of minutes from their joint session on June 8th of this year. Council and commissioners will discuss an amendment to NextEra's Economic Development Agreement, followed by a discussion on the Opioid Settlement Funds Grant Committee. They will also discuss a demolition contract and relevant liens. Counselors and commissioners will discuss an update to the county's comprehensive plan as well. After any other discussion that may come before them, the meeting will be adjourned. The public is invited to attend this meeting, as well as the regular

0: Streets of America, the signing of the first verse of the national anthem, and the salute to the Indiana flag. Reports were given by the district director and the state regent. Some members of the state board of management also gave presentations to the group. DAR members that were in attendance donated personal care items for homeless veterans around the state and books for children. The children's books are being donated to the Boys and Girls Club of Monticello and the Little Courthouse Library in the Pulaski County Justice Center, which is ran by the Court-Appointed Special Advocate, or CASA, program. There were informational displays set up by different state DAR committees for attendees to learn about the work of the different committees and opportunities for DAR members to volunteer to help. You can find the full story along with photos online at WKVI.com. 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
1: From the Tri-County Weather Center, I'm Bill Banks on All News 1520 WKVI. 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This morning, patchy fog with a high near 86. Later today, a chance of showers and thunderstorms, mostly sunny. Tonight, mostly cloudy with a low around 70 and showers likely. Looking ahead to Monday, mostly cloudy with a high near 85 and a chance of thunderstorms. Currently, it's 60 and clear. I'm Bill Banks. 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
5: This is a Bloomberg Money Minute. The report many economists consider the big kahuna of economic readings comes today, the monthly employment and unemployment report from the Labor Department. And expectations are running a little low. This spring, U.S. employers were adding jobs at a pace of more than 100,000 a month. In June, it dropped to 57,000. And Bloomberg Economics forecasts that today's July number will likely be only slightly higher. Jobs in trade, transportation, and utilities could be a bright spot due in part to data center demand. But jobs in construction plus leisure and hospitality likely declined as temporary hiring from the World Cup reversed. In recent days, hotel companies including Hilton, Hyatt, and Marriott have reported stronger than forecast earnings as people continued to travel at healthy rates. Turns out the hotel alternative business has similar news. Airbnb is boosting its annual revenue forecast after seeing robust travel demand, especially in both the U.S. and Europe. Andrew O'Day, Bloomberg Radio.
6: Lenny went to college and racked up huge debt.
7: A little bit over $100,000.
6: For a degree he couldn't use? 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
9: Every day, I wake up at 5 a.m. to give Dad his medicine. 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
1: This is Ty Higgins from the Ohio AgNet. Hoosier Ag Today's founder Gary Truitt recently was honored with the Farm Broadcaster of the Year Award from our National Association of Farm Broadcasting. Gary was really surprised by the honor, but I can tell you many of us weren't. Gary's work for agriculture goes far outside his Indiana borders. Speaking for my fellow farm broadcasters, the 65 Indiana radio stations that have aired Gary's Indiana reports, many for the last three decades, and thousands of Hoosier farmers and rural listeners. Congratulations, Gary.
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3: 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I'm CJ Miller, and this is Hoosier Ag Today News.
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3: 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I'm CJ Miller, Hoosier Ag Today, Indiana's Farm Network for 20 years.
5: Turning now to funeral arrangements. 81-year-old Stanislaw Krasinski passed away July 13th. 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That's for 81-year-old Stanislaw Krasinski. 79-year-old Evan Darlene Crazy of Winnemac passed away August 2nd. There will be a visitation from 11 a.m. to 1 p.m. Eastern Time, Monday, August 10th at Frayne Mortuary in Winnemac, with funeral services beginning at 1 p.m. Memorial contributions may be made to the Calvary Baptist Church of Winnemac in memory of 79-year-old Evelyn Darlene Crazy of Winnemac. 89-year-old Maria Yurovshek Pusel passed away Friday, July 31st. Visitation will take place at Rannells Funeral Home on Monday, August 10th from 11 a.m. to noon Central Time. Following the visitation, Mass of Christian Burial will be held at St. Thomas Aquinas Catholic Church in Knox at 1 p.m. In lieu of flowers, contributions can be made to St. Vincent de Paul Society in Knox or the Stark County Food Pantry in memory of 89-year-old Maria Yurovshek Pusel. Remember, you can find complete obituary information online at WKVI.com.
6: 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This morning, patchy fog with a high near 86. Later today, a chance of showers and thunderstorms, mostly sunny. Tonight, mostly cloudy with a low around 70 and showers likely. Looking ahead to Monday, mostly cloudy with a high near 85 and a chance of thunderstorms. Currently, it's 60 and clear. I'm Bill Banks. 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
7: ABC News, I'm Brian Clark. Iran is making demands of the U.S. as the two sides discuss the reopening of the Strait of Hormuz. ABC's Marcus Moore has the latest.
8: It's Iran saying that the Strait will not reopen unless the U.S., quote, corrects its behavior. Iranians have also reiterated six uncompromising demands for the U.S. that include lifting its naval blockade on the Iranian ships and ports there, as well as calling on the U.S. and its allies to halt any attacks on Iranian proxies across the region.
7: The bug fire near Reno, Nevada has grown to cover more than 6,000 acres, and another day of hot temperatures in the west increases the fire risk. In Utah Saturday, two helicopter crew members were declared dead a day after their heavy lift helicopter crashed battling a fire. Embattled Republican Congressman Max Miller of Ohio is staying in his race for re-election despite calls to drop out from some within his party, including his former father-in-law, Senator Bernie Moreno of Ohio. This is ABC News. Families in Chicago are demanding answers after dozens of decomposing bodies were found last week at a Southside funeral home. ABC's Eric Horn has the latest.
9: Latasha Johnson recounting her mother's funeral at South Chicago Chapel as police arrived Thursday awaiting a warrant to search the property.
10: If that would have happened with them coming in, it wouldn't have been it would have been chaos.
9: Johnson describing a horrendous smell, which she says the funeral director's husband claimed was mildew.
10: He got Lysol. You spraying Lysol over death.
9: The news breaking hours later, the medical examiner reporting the discovery of 56 bodies stored improperly.
7: License of one of the directors has been revoked. Police are still investigating. Jorge Messi, the father of soccer icon Lionel Messi, died in Argentina at 68. Local soccer club in Rosario said he had been treated in recent months for an unspecified illness. I'm Brian Clark. ABC News.
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0: The Pulaski County Board of Commissioners and the Pulaski County Council have announced a joint executive session to be held this upcoming Monday, August 10th. I'm Becca Shepherd for Surf Internet from the WKVI Information Center. The executive session will be held at the Pulaski County Courthouse Meeting Room, which is located at 112 East Main Street in Winnemac. This meeting is scheduled to begin at 4:30 p.m. Eastern Time. In accordance with Indiana laws, it has been shared that the purpose of this meeting is to discuss a job performance evaluation of an individual employee. Executive sessions are not open to the public. The Indiana Department of Transportation has announced that lane closures on U.S. 35 between State Road 39 and U.S. 20 will continue over the next several weeks for patching and resurfacing operations. U.S. 35 will be reduced to one lane where work is occurring with flaggers directing traffic. Lane closures 2 miles or longer are expected, leading to significant traffic delays. Motorists should be prepared for long delays or consider seeking alternate routes. Crews are currently conducting patching operations. Full and partial depth patching involves replacing to a farther depth than the resurfacing will. Areas with structural issues are identified and the road is replaced down to the base for durable, long-term repairs. When the resurfacing is done, the area will still be resurfaced to ensure a smooth driving surface with the adjacent area. Milling and paving operations will begin this weekend, followed by related construction activities. This project will be ongoing through the end of October. The Indiana Department of Transportation encourages drivers to allow extra time when driving through this area and to follow traffic directions carefully. Motorists should slow down, exercise caution, and drive distraction-free through all work zones. You can see a map of the affected areas online at WKVI.com. The Pulaski County Council and Pulaski County Commissioners will be holding a joint session this upcoming Monday, August 10th. During their joint session, counselors and commissioners will discuss the approval and signing of minutes from their joint session on June 8th of this year. Council and commissioners will discuss an amendment to NextEra's Economic Development Agreement, followed by a discussion on the Opioid Settlement Funds Grant Committee. They will also discuss a demolition contract and relevant liens. Counselors and commissioners will discuss an update to the county's comprehensive plan as well. After any other discussion that may come before them, the meeting will be adjourned. The public is invited to attend this meeting, as well as the regular county council meeting that is scheduled to begin at 6 p.m. Eastern Time following this one. Both meetings will be held at the Pulaski County Courthouse, located at 112 East Main Street in Winnemac, with this meeting being scheduled to begin at 5 p.m. Eastern Time. 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
1: From the Tri-County Weather Center, I'm Bill Banks on All News 1520 WKVI. 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This morning, patchy fog with a high near 86. Later today, a chance of showers and thunderstorms, mostly sunny. Tonight, mostly cloudy with a low around 70 and showers likely. Looking ahead to Monday, mostly cloudy with a high near 85 and a chance of thunderstorms. Currently, it's 60 and clear. I'm Bill Banks. 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
6: This is a Bloomberg Money Minute. The report many economists consider the big kahuna of economic readings comes today, the monthly employment and unemployment report from the Labor Department. And expectations are running a little low. This spring, U.S. employers were adding jobs at a pace of more than 100,000 a month. In June, it dropped to 57,000. And Bloomberg Economics forecasts that today's July number will likely be only slightly higher. Jobs in trade, transportation, and utilities could be a bright spot due in part to data center demand. But jobs in construction plus leisure and hospitality likely declined as temporary hiring from the World Cup reversed. In recent days, hotel companies including Hilton, Hyatt, and Marriott have reported stronger than forecast earnings as people continued to travel at healthy rates. Turns out the hotel alternative business has similar news. Airbnb is boosting its annual revenue forecast after seeing robust travel demand, especially in both the U.S. and Europe. Andrew O'Day, Bloomberg Radio.
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0: Turning now to funeral arrangements. 81-year-old Stanislaw Krasinski passed away July 13th. There will be a memorial service today, Saturday, August 8th at 11 a.m. at M.C. 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That's for 81-year-old Stanislaw Krasinski. 79-year-old Evan Darlene Crazy of Winnemac passed away August 2nd. There will be a visitation from 11 a.m. to 1 p.m. Eastern Time, Monday, August 10th at Frayne Mortuary in Winnemac, with funeral services beginning at 1 p.m. Memorial contributions may be made to the Calvary Baptist Church of Winnemac in memory of 79-year-old Evelyn Darlene Crazy of Winnemac. 89-year-old Maria Yerovshek-Pusel passed away Friday, July 31st. Visitation will take place at Rannell's Funeral Home on Monday, August 10th from 11 a.m. to noon Central Time. Following the visitation, Mass of Christian Burial will be held at St. Thomas Aquinas Catholic Church in Knox at 1 p.m. In lieu of flowers, contributions can be made to St. Vincent de Paul Society in Knox or the Stark County Food Pantry in memory of 89-year-old Maria Yerovshek-Pusel. Remember, you can find complete obituary information online at WKVI.com.
1: 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This morning, patchy fog with a high near 86. Later today, a chance of showers and thunderstorms, mostly sunny. Tonight, mostly cloudy with a low around 70 and showers likely. Looking ahead to Monday, mostly cloudy with a high near 85 and a chance of thunderstorms. Currently, it's 60 and clear. I'm Bill Banks. 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
13: I'm Caleb Zuver with this Network Indiana Sports Report. Adam Vinatieri, he is getting inducted into the Pro Football Hall of Fame this afternoon. Here he is with Wish TV and Indy, explaining why he chose to have Carly Ursay Gordon be the one to induct him.
14: Well, it was an obvious, clear decision for me. What the Ursay family's meant to me throughout my career, and I'm just so proud of how she's taken over the role and what she's doing. She's committed 100%, and I'm just excited to see how the team continues on with her leadership. And it was just an easy decision, and I was just happy she said yes.
13: You can watch the induction ceremony on NFL Network and ESPN at noon Eastern. It was a busy night in Major League Baseball, and there was a big matchup between the Cleveland Guardians and the Chicago White Sox, both teams battling for position in the AL Central. And the Cleveland Guardians broke it open thanks to Angel Martinez.
15: Different side of the plate. He sends one high and deep and goodbye! A grand slam for Angel Martinez! 6-1 Cleveland! The big hit they've been dying for!
13: That audio courtesy of Guardians TV. Elsewhere in the bigs, the Cincinnati Reds fall to the Washington Nationals 5-3. The Chicago Cubs have now won 5 in a row. They beat the Kansas City Royals 6-4. And the St. Louis Cardinals, they get a home win over the Colorado Rockies 3-2. Looking ahead to today's action, let's shift to the WNBA. The Indiana Fever back in action after their tough loss Thursday evening. They'll play the Chicago Sky at 3:30. Aaliyah Boston and Caitlin Clark both on the injury report, but both expected to play. For Network Indiana Sports, I'm Caleb Zuver.
16: News. I'm Paul Stevens. Iran issuing a list of demands it says the U.S. must comply with or the Strait of Hormuz will stay closed.
17: The council issued a statement saying the U.S. must never threaten Iran again and must permanently end the war. The council also said the U.S. must lift the naval blockade of Iranian ports and withdraw its military from the area.
16: And that's Fox's Jill Nato. The U.S. Senate now in a five-week recess without passing the controversial Save America Act requiring a photo ID to vote in national elections. Kansas Republican Senator Roger Marshall on Fox's Big Weekend Show.
18: In a world where there's lots of uncertainty, we took a few things off the table, and I'm so glad we got every Democrat on record that they voted against voter ID. So it's a start. Of course, we know we have more work to do.
16: A recess now till September 14th. 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

0: It's another Mass Meeting Monday in Marshall County. I'm Rusty Nixon, Max 98.3 FM News. City of Plymouth will have their first meeting of the new month on August 10th, beginning with the Board of Public Works and Safety at 6 p.m. On that agenda, reports from the various city department heads. Immediately following will be the meeting of the Common Council. On that agenda are scheduled second and third readings of the salary ordinance and first readings of an ordinance concerning the Aviation Rotary Fund and an ordinance fixing the salaries of elected officials. There will also be a resolution declaring an economic revitalization area for AK Industries. Both meetings will be in the council chambers on the second floor of the city building. Those attending should enter through the Garrow Street entrance. If you need special accommodation to attend that meeting, contact the ADA coordinator at 574-936-2948. That meeting will be live streamed on YouTube at City of Plymouth. Marshall County Council will meet at a special time on Monday, August 10th, starting at 9 a.m. in the second floor meeting room of the county building on Jefferson Street. On that agenda are subcommittee reports from Highway and Job Classification and Compensation subcommittees. The board will hear requests from Billy Shove of Buildings and Grounds, Jackie Franks of the Health Department, and President of the Commissioners, Stan Klotz. Council will also hear additional appropriations and transfer requests. After a recess, the council will reconvene to hear the first reading of the 2027 budget. For special accommodations, please contact the ADA coordinator at 574-935-8720 at least two business days prior to the scheduled meeting to request accommodations. That meeting will also be live streamed on YouTube at Marshall County IN. August 5th at 4:14 p.m., the Marshall County Sheriff's Department received a 911 hang-up call in the 3000 block of Michigan Road. Dispatch center was unable to make contact with anybody over the phone. They began sending messages to that phone. It was learned through those messages that a physical domestic incident was occurring. Deputies arrived on the scene. They located the suspect, Javier Figueroa, 25, as he was attempting to leave the residence. Further investigation led to the arrest of Figueroa for intimidation with a deadly weapon, domestic battery in the presence of a child, and operating while intoxicated. Suspects are considered innocent until proven guilty in a court of law. I'm Rusty Nixon, Max 98.3 FM News. 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
1: From the Tri-County Weather Center, I'm Bill Banks on All News 1520 WKVI. 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This morning, patchy fog with a high near 86. Later today, a chance of showers and thunderstorms, mostly sunny. Tonight, mostly cloudy with a low around 70 and showers likely. Looking ahead to Monday, mostly cloudy with a high near 85 and a chance of thunderstorms. Currently, it's 60 and clear. I'm Bill Banks. 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
5: This is a Bloomberg Money Minute. The report many economists consider the big kahuna of economic readings comes today, the monthly employment and unemployment report from the Labor Department. And expectations are running a little low. This spring, U.S. employers were adding jobs at a pace of more than 100,000 a month. In June, it dropped to 57,000. And Bloomberg Economics forecasts that today's July number will likely be only slightly higher. Jobs in trade, transportation, and utilities could be a bright spot due in part to data center demand. But jobs in construction plus leisure and hospitality likely declined as temporary hiring from the World Cup reversed. In recent days, hotel companies including Hilton, Hyatt, and Marriott have reported stronger than forecast earnings as people continued to travel at healthy rates. Turns out the hotel alternative business has similar news. Airbnb is boosting its annual revenue forecast after seeing robust travel demand, especially in both the U.S. and Europe. Andrew O'Day, Bloomberg Radio.
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5: Indiana's ag leaders pushing Governor Braun for major upgrades to the state's animal disease diagnostic laboratories. I'm CJ Miller, and this is Hoosier Ag Today News.
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5: 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I'm CJ Miller, Hoosier Ag Today, Indiana's Farm Network for 20 years.
7: Turning now to funeral arrangements. 69-year-old Clifford D. Minter of Winnemac passed away July 29th. Private gravesite services will be held at the Winnemac Cemetery McKinley Edition in Winnemac. Arrangements have been entrusted to Frayne Mortuary in Winnemac for 69-year-old Clifford D. Minter of Winnemac. 90-year-old Betty R. Nerger-Berger of Knox passed away July 27th. Friends will be received from noon until the time of the 1 p.m. service today, Monday, August 3rd, at the Brayman & Son Memorial Chapel in Knox. In lieu of flowers, memorials may be made to the donor's choice for 90-year-old Betty R. Nerger-Berger of Knox. 71-year-old Linda Jean Burns passed away July 30th. Funeral services will be held 11 a.m. Eastern Time today, Monday, August 3rd, at Frayne Mortuary in Winnemac. Memorials can be made to Bell Center Bible Church or the Pulaski County Human Services Food Pantry in memory of 71-year-old Linda Jean Burns. Services will be held for Virginia Niece of Knox tomorrow, Tuesday, August 4th, at M.C. Smith Funeral Home in Knox. Visitation will be held from 11 a.m. until noon, followed by a funeral service to begin at noon Central Time. That's for Virginia Niece of Knox. 86-year-old Betty Jean Burke Sullivan passed away July 29th. Friends and family are invited to attend a visitation honoring Betty's life on Wednesday, August 5th from 10 a.m. to noon Central Time at O'Donnell Funeral Home in North Judson. There will be a funeral mass to be held also Wednesday at noon Central Time at St. Cyril and Methodius Catholic Church. In lieu of flowers, donations may be made to the church or the National MS Society in memory of 86-year-old Betty Jean Burke Sullivan. Remember, you can find complete obituary information online at WKVI.com.
8: 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This morning, patchy fog with a high near 86. Later today, a chance of showers and thunderstorms. Mostly sunny. Tonight, mostly cloudy with a low around 70 and showers likely. Looking ahead to Monday, mostly cloudy with a high near 85 and a chance of thunderstorms. Currently, it's 60 and clear. I'm Bill Banks. 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
13: The defending national football champions started practice this week in Bloomington. Woohoo! Indiana football coach Kurt Cignetti says he feels they're in a pretty good spot as they enter fall camp.
14: The goal is being to develop players, develop position groups individually, collectively, develop the intangibles as we get closer to game one, and the team mindset and identity so that we're ready to play football.
13: Adding to that, he said a lot of it is going to be building chemistry here early.
14: I think it's a really important camp for us because we haven't had the opportunity to get all of our people together. There's going to be a lot of competition, and anybody who can play winning football will play. We need to get the guys out there working together.
13: Hoosiers are the defending national champion, but they're ranked sixth in the preseason polls. They'll open their season in September against North Texas. Your sports check. I'm Rusty Nixon. Don't forget, you can get your sports news 24/7. 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Head over to YouTube and look up again, Sports of the Max. I'm Rusty Nixon, part of the winning team at Kankakee Valley Broadcasting.
15: ABC News, I'm Brian Clark. Iran is making demands of the U.S. as the two sides discuss the reopening of the Strait of Hormuz. ABC's Marcus Moore has the latest.
16: Iran saying that the Strait will not reopen unless the U.S., quote, corrects its behavior. Iranians have also reiterated six uncompromising demands for the U.S. that include lifting its naval blockade on the Iranian ships and ports there, as well as calling on the U.S. and its allies to halt any attacks on Iranian proxies across the region.
15: The bug fire near Reno, Nevada has grown to cover more than 6,000 acres, and another day of hot temperatures in the west increases the fire risk. In Utah Saturday, two helicopter crew members were declared dead a day after their heavy lift helicopter crashed, battling a fire. Embattled Republican Congressman Max Miller of Ohio is staying in his race for re-election despite calls to drop out from some within his party, including his former father-in-law, Senator Bernie Moreno of Ohio. This is ABC News. Families in Chicago are demanding answers after dozens of decomposing bodies were found last week at a Southside funeral home. ABC's Eric Horn has the latest.
17: Latasha Johnson recounting her mother's funeral at South Chicago Chapel as police arrived Thursday awaiting a warrant to search the property.
18: If that would have happened with them coming in, it wouldn't have been it would have been chaos.
17: Johnson describing a horrendous smell, which she says the funeral director's husband claimed was mildew.
18: He got Lysol. You spraying Lysol over there.
17: The news breaking hours later, the medical examiner reporting the discovery of 56 bodies stored improperly.
15: License of one of the directors has been revoked. Police are still investigating. Jorge Messi, the father of soccer icon Lionel Messi, died in Argentina at 68. Local soccer club in Rosario said he had been treated in recent months for an unspecified illness. I'm Brian Clark, ABC News.
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0: The Pulaski County Board of Commissioners and the Pulaski County Council have announced a joint executive session to be held this upcoming Monday, August 10th. I'm Becca Shepherd for Surf Internet from the WKVI Information Center. The executive session will be held at the Pulaski County Courthouse Meeting Room, which is located at 112 East Main Street in Winnemac. This meeting is scheduled to begin at 4:30 p.m. Eastern Time. In accordance with Indiana laws, it has been shared that the purpose of this meeting is to discuss a job performance evaluation of an individual employee. Executive sessions are not open to the public. The Indiana Department of Transportation has announced that lane closures on U.S. 35 between State Road 39 and U.S. 20 will continue over the next several weeks for patching and resurfacing operations. U.S. 35 will be reduced to one lane where work is occurring with flaggers directing traffic. Lane closures 2 miles or longer are expected, leading to significant traffic delays. Motorists should be prepared for long delays or consider seeking alternate routes. Crews are currently conducting patching operations. Full and partial depth patching involves replacing to a farther depth than the resurfacing will. Areas with structural issues are identified and the road is replaced down to the base for durable, long-term repairs. When the resurfacing is done, the area will still be resurfaced to ensure a smooth driving surface with the adjacent area. Milling and paving operations will begin this weekend, followed by related construction activities. This project will be ongoing through the end of October. The Indiana Department of Transportation encourages drivers to allow extra time when driving through this area and to follow traffic directions carefully. Motorists should slow down, exercise caution, and drive distraction-free through all work zones. You can see a map of the affected areas online at WKVI.com. The Pulaski County Council and Pulaski County Commissioners will be holding a joint session this upcoming Monday, August 10th. During their joint session, counselors and commissioners will discuss the approval and signing of minutes from their joint session on June 8th of this year. Council and commissioners will discuss an amendment to NextEra's Economic Development Agreement, followed by a discussion on the Opioid Settlement Fund's Grant Committee. They will also discuss a demolition contract and relevant liens. Counselors and commissioners will discuss an update to the county's comprehensive plan as well. After any other discussion that may come before them, the meeting will be adjourned. The public is invited to attend this meeting, as well as the regular county council meeting that is scheduled to begin at 6 p.m. Eastern Time following this one. Both meetings will be held at the Pulaski County Courthouse, located at 112 East Main Street in Winnemac, with this meeting being scheduled to begin at 5 p.m. Eastern Time. 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
1: From the Tri-County Weather Center, I'm Bill Banks on All News 1520 WKVI. 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This morning, patchy fog with a high near 86. Later today, a chance of showers and thunderstorms, mostly sunny. Tonight, mostly cloudy with a low around 70 and showers likely. Looking ahead to Monday, mostly cloudy with a high near 85 and a chance of thunderstorms. Currently, it's 60 and clear. I'm Bill Banks. 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
6: This is a Bloomberg Money Minute. The report many economists consider the big kahuna of economic readings comes today, the monthly employment and unemployment report from the Labor Department. And expectations are running a little low. This spring, U.S. employers were adding jobs at a pace of more than 100,000 a month. In June, it dropped to 57,000. And Bloomberg Economics forecasts that today's July number will likely be only slightly higher. Jobs in trade, transportation, and utilities could be a bright spot due in part to data center demand. But jobs in construction, plus leisure and hospitality, like

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9: Turning now to funeral arrangements. 81-year-old Stanislaw Krasinski passed away July 13th. 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That's for 81-year-old Stanislaw Krasinski. 79-year-old Evan Darlene Crazy of Winnemac passed away August 2nd. There will be a visitation from 11 a.m. to 1 p.m. Eastern Time, Monday, August 10th at Frayne Mortuary in Winnemac, with funeral services beginning at 1 p.m. Memorial contributions may be made to the Calvary Baptist Church of Winnemac in memory of 79-year-old Evelyn Darlene Crazy of Winnemac. 89-year-old Maria Yurovshek-Pusel passed away Friday, July 31st. Visitation will take place at Rannell's Funeral Home on Monday, August 10th from 11 a.m. to noon Central Time. Following the visitation, Mass of Christian Burial will be held at St. Thomas Aquinas Catholic Church in Knox at 1 p.m. In lieu of flowers, contributions can be made to St. Vincent de Paul Society in Knox or the Stark County Food Pantry in memory of 89-year-old Maria Yurovshek-Pusel. Remember, you can find complete obituary information online at WKVI.com.
10: 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This morning, patchy fog with a high near 86. Later today, a chance of showers and thunderstorms, mostly sunny. Tonight, mostly cloudy with a low around 70 and showers likely. Looking ahead to Monday, mostly cloudy with a high near 85 and a chance of thunderstorms. Currently, it's 60 and clear. I'm Bill Banks. 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
3: AP News, I'm Mike Hempen. New details are surfacing about a deadly shooting in Idaho. New video shows a gunman's fatal attack in an Idaho In-N-Out Burger drive-thru. It shows one of three victims was killed when the gunman fired through a drive-up window before shooting more people outside the restaurant.
4: What happened here was violent, frightening, and deeply traumatic.
3: Twin Falls Police Chief Matthew Hicks says they're still searching for a motive.
4: Families in this area, what should have been a normal Saturday afternoon, dealt with the worst thing imaginable. Employees showing up for work, visitors coming to see our beautiful city, and instead they were confronted with chaos, fear, and now loss.
3: When the gunman headed to a trail, he came across two people, including one with his hands in the air talking to him. He distracted the gunman from possibly pursuing others on the trail. The gunman subsequently killed himself as police closed in. I'm Ed Donahue.
5: A Republican senator's yes vote will likely pave the way for Todd Blanche to win Senate confirmation as U.S. Attorney General.
6: Senate approval of Todd Blanche as U.S. Attorney General had been thrown into doubt with opposition from Republican Senators Lisa Murkowski of Alaska and Susan Collins of Maine. But Republican Bill Cassidy of Louisiana says he will vote yes. Cassidy says Blanche did show poor judgment in approving the $1.8 billion fund to compensate people who feel they were mistreated by the criminal justice system, but says Blanche has made efforts to kill it. The agreement also provided Trump and family members with immunity from tax audits.
7: This is not a referendum on President Trump. It is a decision regarding Mr. Blanche in very specific circumstances. All considered, I will vote for Mr. Blanche. I'll be criticized for this vote. What's new?
6: Donna Warder, Washington.
5: Stocks rose on Wall Street after the government reported that employers unexpectedly cut 23,000 jobs last month. This is AP News. Should we rely on AI for financial advice?
8: U.S. adults are using artificial intelligence for financial guidance, but it's far from the most trusted source of advice. That's according to a new Gallup survey conducted in partnership with financial services firm Edward Jones. About one in five Americans who sought financial guidance in the past year used AI, but fewer than 3 in 10 adults overall have any confidence in its expertise. The poll found a disconnect between the resources Americans trust for financial advice and the ones they actually rely on. I'm Lisa Dwyer.
5: The Pentagon has revoked former U.S. Air Force Secretary Frank Kendall's access to classified information. It alleges he disclosed sensitive details about Air Force One's capabilities to the media. More news at APNews.com. I'm Mike Hempen, AP News.
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16: ABC News, I'm Brian Clark. 10 people in Colorado Springs were hospitalized for heat-related illnesses. They were attending a food festival, and those searing temperatures are set to continue, and that could contribute to the ongoing fire risk. More on that from ABC's Samara Theodore.
17: Wildfires burning across the western U.S. and Canada. In California, Nevada, the bug fire burning, spreading across more than 6,500 acres and growing, racing towards hundreds of homes. In Oregon, the Wright Springs fire, now at least 23,000 acres. Evacuations underway.
16: Israeli Prime Minister Benjamin Netanyahu says that Israel rejects President Trump's 15-point peace plan for Gaza because Israel will not withdraw any troops until Hamas is fully disarmed. Iran says there will not be further talks with the U.S. until the U.S., quote, corrects its behavior. And no winner for the Powerball jackpot pushes Monday's prize to $905 million. This is ABC News. Outside Los Angeles, survivors of the devastating wildfires from last year said they're dealing with a new headache. A new campaign called Wildfire Victims First pushes for new legislation to reduce their rising cost. It's paid for in part by local utility companies who are accused of starting at least half a dozen of the state's most destructive wildfires. Morgan Wurlidge, who lost his home in Altadena, says he's frustrated by those company efforts. He says they have sent flyers to neighbors trying to disguise their intentions.
18: You try to disguise yourself as being supportive of, you know, of survivors after what we've been through is really insulting.
16: A 27-year-old woman and a 14-month-old child were killed when the boat they were on capsized in New York Harbor last night. The cause of the capsize is under investigation. There were 14 people on the boat. I'm Brian Clark, ABC News.

0: A release from the Metamonong Daughters of the American Revolution chapter from Pulaski County. I'm Becca Shepherd from the WKVI Information Center. Shares that they and the Wea Lee DAR chapter from Monticello co-hosted the Northwest District DAR meeting at the Bible Bethel Church outside of Winnemac recently. The release shares that 112 women from the DAR chapters throughout Indiana were in attendance, including the Indiana DAR State Board of Management and the Indiana State DAR officers. The opening ceremony included an invocation, the Pledge of Allegiance to the flag of the United States of America, the American's Creed, the preamble to the Constitution of the United States of America, the signing of the first verse of the national anthem, and the salute to the Indiana flag. Reports were given by the district director and the state regent. Some members of the State Board of Management also gave presentations to the group. DAR members that were in attendance donated personal care items for homeless veterans around the state and books for children. The children's books are being donated to the Boys and Girls Club of Monticello and the Little Courthouse Library in the Pulaski County Justice Center, which is ran by the Court-Appointed Special Advocate, or CASA, program. There were informational displays set up by different state DAR committees for attendees to learn about the work of the different committees and opportunities for DAR members to volunteer to help. You can find the full story along with photos online at WKVI.com. This week, the Indiana Department of Transportation announced that U.S. 421 will be closed at the railroad crossing between U.S. 6 and County Road 700 South in LaPorte County, beginning on or after this upcoming Monday, August 10th. U.S. 421 will be closed in this location for approximately 6 days while the railroad works on their crossing. The closure will be confined to this location, and local access will be maintained up to that point. Through traffic should seek alternate routes. The official detour will follow U.S. 6, State Road 39, and U.S. 30. A map of the affected area can be found online at WKVI.com. The Pulaski County Board of Commissioners and the Pulaski County Council have announced a joint executive session to be held this upcoming Monday, August 10th. The executive session will be held at the Pulaski County Courthouse Meeting Room, which is located at 112 East Main Street in Winnemac. This meeting is scheduled to begin at 4:30 p.m. Eastern Time. In accordance with Indiana laws, it has been shared that the purpose of this meeting is to discuss a job performance evaluation of an individual employee. Executive sessions are not open to the public. I'm Becca Shepherd from the WKVI Information Center. Visit our website, WKVI.com, or our Facebook page, Tri-County News, for all of your local news 24/7.
1: From the Tri-County Weather Center, I'm Bill Banks on All News 1520 WKVI. 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This morning, patchy fog with a high near 86. Later today, a chance of showers and thunderstorms, mostly sunny. Tonight, mostly cloudy with a low around 70 and showers likely. Looking ahead to Monday, mostly cloudy with a high near 85 and a chance of thunderstorms. Currently, it's 60 and clear. I'm Bill Banks. 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
0: 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Radio show questions, go into the Slack channel. We'll go first questions first. If you're lucky enough to, I'm reading now. If I'm lucky enough to get the show on the air, can you not share my name? I have people that I know that listen to this. Signed, Dave Johnson. Okay. That was good. Good morning, Pete, Kristen, and Dame. On episode 542 of the podcast on May 21st, a listener asked about cashing in his Roth to pay off his mortgage. The unanimous answer was don't cash in the Roth for this. I have a very similar but slightly different question situation. What if the listener has enough cash on hand to pay it off? Would you say go for it or invest with the hopes of future gains outpacing interest? Here's my situation, Dame. Now, I'm going to read 7 details about this person's life. And as I go through each one, I want you to individually evaluate whether you would rather switch places with this person or just remain as you are. Okay.
1: Yeah. Let's do that.
0: 37 years old, 3 kids that are 9, 6, and 1. Do you want to trade places?
1: No.
0: Okay. Household income of 200K. You don't want to weigh in on that.
1: No.
0: Okay. Maybe the rest we shouldn't do. Okay. Retirement savings, 730,000. 120 of the 730 is in a Roth. Not sure if that matters. Fully funded emergency fund. 529s for each kid since birth. Only debt is the mortgage, and here are the mortgage details. 30-year loan purchased in 2023. Oh, $250,000 in principal, 6.5% interest rate. My company recently sold, and I'm in a period where over the next 18 months, I have retention incentives that could pay off my house by January 1st of 2026 without interrupting my retirement savings plan or college savings plan. It is very tempting to go totally debt-free, but it's a smart move. Thanks, fans. Love the show. Name withheld. You know what? I'll just start here. Nick Bogan joins on the Facebook live stream here. I'm sorry. We're on the radio. I shouldn't have just distracted myself. Hello, Nick Bogan. All right. Dame, this is a much more compelling case to actually pay off the mortgage, is it not?
1: Yeah, I mean, it might be difficult for some to parse the situations by saying, well, if it's in a Roth and the money's available and I could potentially take that out versus having cash. But there is a significant difference, isn't there?
0: There's a couple big differences. Number one, what's the one that jumps out to you? Mine's the interest rate. What's the one that jumps out to you?
1: I think it's the interest rate on this that really makes me give consideration to this option.
0: Okay, so generally speaking, when evaluating whether or not you should pay off a big piece of debt, as opposed to holding cash on the other side in some sort of instrument, what you do is you say, what is the interest rate and how does that compare to what the asset is otherwise earning? So even in the simplest form, if you said this person had a 5.25% money market account and they're paying 6.5% in interest, on the very simplest, most distilled level, Dame, you could say you should pay off the debt. There are other factors here. And one of the other factors I see is he's already got almost $1 million saved for retirement.
1: At 37.
0: At 37.
1: No. He's way ahead of the game.
0: Very far ahead. I don't love a 30-year mortgage. And I don't love that he has a 6.5% interest rate. But I feel like he can solve both of those problems. What do you think? I'm just doing some quick math in my head here. What do you think his mortgage payment is?
1: That's what I was trying to guess. Because the next question is, okay, let's say we give you the gold seal of approval and you go and you pay off this mortgage. what are you going to do with the mortgage payment that you're no longer obligated to make? Where's that money going? Because is it going to roll into the 529s? I know he said he's got them since birth for all three of the children, but you're not going to get any kind of financial aid with your household income. That's just not going to happen. So you're going to be on the hook for a large, large chunk of whatever's coming, unless there are academic or athletic scholarships coming through as well. Retirement, decent shape, as we know. But I think do you think they could potentially turn some of this into a little bit of lifestyle creep and still be okay with that mortgage payment? Think
0: yeah.
1: so?
0: You went through the exact process I was going through in my head. Okay, so you pay off the mortgage. Now let's say $1,500 a month to do something with now. Mm-hmm. Okay. Are you going to expedite retirement in terms of what you put towards there? Not necessarily. Could you put $500 a month in each kid's child's college fund? Maybe. Sure. Could you increase non-qualified investments to allow yourself to retire well before 59 and a half? I think that's what I would do. What do you think?
1: Yeah, so I'm looking at 730 by the age of 37. That's a staggering number.
0: I agree. Let's just say this. 20 years. Let's say 20 years from now, we're approaching 59 and a half for him.
1: Mm-hmm.
0: He will have at least two doubling periods, right? Mm-hmm. So he'll have at least $3 million in savings
1: mm-hmm.
0: Without saving another dime 20 years from now.
1: I bet this is a combined account balance.
0: Yeah.
1: Between what he and his wife have both been able to, or he and his partner have both been able to put away.
0: I agree with you.
1: Yeah. So still, that is an amazing amount. But yeah, I think they could take a little bit of the mortgage payment, absorb it, make life a little bit cushier for themselves. I would be willing to bet that they are a pretty disciplined family based off of what this is already. And even though if we told them they could take all of it, they won't, because the proof is in numbers 1 through 7.
0: See, when we've gotten these questions for years, and sometimes what we try to read behind the scenes and don't necessarily mm-hmm. talk about is, do we trust a person based on what they've already done to make a good decision? So it's not like this person's going to turn on a dime and all of a sudden become irresponsible and, oh, we had it all set up for 16 years as a working adult. I'd done all the right things. Then I got bad advice on the radio and I became like, this person's going to be fine no matter what. And if it were me or if it were either of me, I think I would pay off the mortgage.
1: Yeah, I think I would too.
0: There's added flexibility to it too, yeah. Dame, because what he could do is, let's say 18 months, let's say that's 6 quarters. It is 6 quarters, right?
1: Mm-hmm.
0: 6 fiscal quarters. Mm-hmm. And let's say he was getting incentive pay during those 6 quarters. He could actually accumulate it off to the side and then make the decision at the end.
1: Sure. And put it in a high yield savings account or something like that. In the meantime, make a little bit of interest on it. Or a lot of interest if we're talking about being able to pay off a mortgage, which, yeah.
0: I love it. Good for you, sir. Good situation to be in. Actually, Dame, coming up after the break, the next email question also involves high yield money market accounts mm-hmm. and interest rates. It's an interest rates extravaganza. I'm sorry. We'll be back right after this.
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0: back on the Pete the Planner Show. Dame, another question about interest rates and savings. Dear Pete, my broker says I should move money from my money market account to a bond fund before interest rates start to fall. He says I can get about 8% on bonds once interest rates start to fall. It's in the 8% yield, right? And my money market returns will roll back to around 3%, in his opinion, from their 5% worth of currently paying. Does this make sense? Should I do it? So Dame, let's discuss. I actually know this person.
1: Oh.
0: And so I emailed them back and forth and got some more details that I can share with you.
2: Yeah.
0: What jumps out at you right away?
1: I think interest rates will come back. I don't think it's going to be like a light switch, though. It's going to be a slow roll back to 3%, and possibly not until 2026, based on what the Fed's outlook is on what they're going to do with cutting of their rates. So I don't think this is an immediate decision that has to happen right now. It's still going to be okay for a while. Second, your advisor's right with how this is going to work in theory. If interest rates go down, bond prices go up, and if interest rates go up, bond prices go down. So there's an inverse relationship there with bond prices. So if that starts to happen, you want to make sure you are in as much as you can. But I mean, there's other aspects to consider here that your advisor may or may not have discussed. And this is where I'm going to pause and try and get some of that additional information from Pete before I go headlong into this conversation.
0: Okay, let's do this. It'll be fun. You're going to ask me, because this is like the information I got to start, and then I went and asked for more information. So let's see if you're going to ask the same things that I asked. So what do you want to know?
1: The cash that is sitting there that we are jumping from cash into bonds. What is the purpose for this cash?
0: Man, sometimes it's like looking in a mirror.
1: I know.
0: It is a second tier emergency fund. So they've got a year's worth of savings set aside, and this is an additional $150,000 in the money market account. And they're thinking about moving 100 of it over. And I'm giving too much right now, because when I was talking to them, I said, just so you know, this isn't a binary decision. You don't have to do, now we're doing bonds.
1: Right.
0: Yeah. Like, just take a percentage. And so of the 150, they would move 100 over, hoping to get 8% instead of the predicted 3%.
1: Can we chase a rabbit trail for a minute?
0: Yes.
1: If this is a second tier emergency fund, are bonds the right choice for that, for those dollars?
0: They're in their 80s.
1: Okay.
0: You didn't ask how old they were. You should have asked me.
1: Yeah, I absolutely should have asked how old they were. Okay, so they clearly have designs on leaving a substantial amount of money to heirs.
0: The person said this account is, there's zero chance that we touch it while we're living. It will only go to our heirs. And then money beyond that. So again, first tier, second tier savings, and then there's the person's actual investments.
1: Pete, if there's zero chance they're going to touch this money and they want to leave substantial money to their heirs, why are you going to put it in bonds?
0: Because they're still subject to their own risk tolerance. You know what I mean? If you're in your 80s and you're watching market fluctuations, even though you're passing on, it still stresses you out.
1: Yeah.
0: Come on.
1: It's true. I guess I'm just looking to maximize the returns because in theory, if they don't have any intentions of using this money and they are very confident they're not going to use this money, the time horizon changes completely for these dollars.
0: I agree, but it's still the risk tolerance of an 80-year-old. I mean, think about this for a second. And you just said the same thing. The time horizon for the 80-year-old, and this is sort of weird to talk about, actually extends beyond their time.
1: Yes, right.
0: But I don't necessarily believe the risk tolerance for the 80-year-old extends beyond their time. That's my opinion.
1: Sure, that's fine. Risk tolerance is a very unique trait of all of us. So if they are of the fact they just want to keep it safe and make sure that they don't end up with less money, I still don't know if bonds are the right way to go, because bond prices and bond values will fluctuate based on what's going on in the market. So if they want to have the ultimate in safety for their money that they're not going to use, who cares? Just leave it in the savings account and let it get 3 to 5%.
0: Here's another thing I told the person. So the man is, I say, more aggressive than his wife, investment-wise. But even then, there's always blurred lines of risk tolerance. Mm-hmm. I can say more aggressive, but that may not actually be aggressive. Mm-hmm. And so I knew that this person was going to have to talk his partner into this move that their broker recommended, because she's more naturally conservative. Mm-hmm. So I said, okay, well, what's the opportunity cost or relationship trust withdrawal cost of doing this to only get $5,000 more per year? Because if you think about this, it's $100,000. They're trying to get 8% instead of 3%. Yep. There's a 5% difference. Is all of this rigmarole worth it for $416 a month? And possibly adding stress to a beautiful retirement situation.
1: And if there's more than one heir, even less per heir. Right? We're talking about a very microscopic difference, not microscopic, but a rather insignificant difference if there's five people that are going to inherit this money versus just one.
0: I mean, again, if we get into what would I do, and you can get into what would you do, if I were 80, I'd have the same haircut as I have now, as would you. I'd probably leave well enough alone. I just don't understand squeaking out additional yield given these circumstances, even though I'm never going to touch the money. I don't want to mess with it.
1: If I'm 80 years old facing this, it's just needless complexity as far as I'm concerned.
0: Right. It's a great complication.
1: Yeah, I mean, it's a great problem. There's a little bit of moving parts. There is additional risk that will be absorbed, but the return isn't going to be worth the headache, in my estimation.
0: We got about a minute and a half left. Let's do something here. Let's work with me. I'm going to be your broker. You be the 80-year-old man. Like, I'm not looking for any dramatic. I just want to see how this might play out. Hey, I think you should move $100,000 into this bond fund, because I think you'll get higher yields as interest rates start to fall. And it could be about a 5% delta. What do you think?
1: I prefer United. What about Delta?
0: Okay. Yeah, well, there wasn't an airline. No, you're doing jokes. You're doing bits.
1: Sorry.
0: Yeah, doing bits. So do you want to do this?
1: So how much in real money are we talking?
0: Probably about $5,000 per annum.
1: and how much extra is this going to cost me to do this?
0: Negligible cost.
1: Negligible cost. Do I have any tax consequences off of this?
0: No, not necessarily.
1: I mean, if I was a real stick in the mud, I would ask, how much are you going to make on the sale of these bonds or managing this money? Because it would be moving it from a cash account into a bond account, something that would be managed. But
0: let's say you say no with the 15 seconds.
1: No.
0: You say no. Here's what you're like, okay, just thought I'd bring it up, see if you wanted to do it. No problem. That's how it should go.
1: Yes.
0: I should not try to talk you into it, by the way. And it's with that we take a break. Coming up after the break, stock pick review. I'm Peter Planner.
2: A boy born in Joplin, Missouri was fascinated by anything with wheels and a motor. The odds of him going on to fascinate millions with his talent, 1 in 260,000. The odds of this born racer having 157 career top 10 finishes in NASCAR, 1 in 125 billion. The odds of him winning both the Daytona 500 and the Brickyard 400 in the same year, 1 in 195 million. The odds of a child being diagnosed with autism, 1 and 68. I'm NASCAR driver Jamie McMurray, and my niece has autism. 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
10: This is Kurt Lancaster from the Texas Farm Bureau Radio Network. Hoosier Ag Today's founder, Gary Troyt, was recently honored with a Farm Broadcaster of the Year Award from our National Association of Farm Broadcasting. A big Texas hats off to you, Gary. Speaking for my fellow farm broadcasters, the 65 Indiana radio stations that have aired Gary's Indiana reports, many for the last three decades, and thousands of Hoosier farmers and rural listeners, congratulations, Gary, on a job well done.

0: back on the Pete the Planner show. Dame, every year in January, I believe, is the first month of the year, we do a little entertainment exercise called the Great Stock Pick Extravaganza. Is that what we call it?
1: Of course.
0: And the purpose is for entertainment only. And it's you, me, and Chris, and we all choose what we believe to be the best performing stock of the coming year, what we believe to be the worst performing stock of the coming year, and then where we think the S&P 500 will land from a return standpoint. What is always inherently awkward about this, other than it is for entertainment purposes only, is that it feels like we're rooting for certain companies to fail on that second guessing category. So I would feel a little bit bad about that, especially as I've been following my pick this year, and it's been going down, down, down, down to the ground. And I've found myself moved by it, and I feel bad about that.
1: You should.
0: I know. Okay. So where shall we begin, Damien?
1: I think we start with the winners, as we traditionally do. We'll start from the top of the list. That would be you, Peter Dunn. Mm. Do you remember your winner?
0: It wasn't Hecla Mining, was it?
1: It was Hecla Mining. Very nice. I wasn't sure. I had to look up what the ticker was because I couldn't remember what it was. You're up so far for the year. Mm-hmm. Nice job. 12.07%.
0: Wow. Better than a bond fund. Better than your money market account.
1: Yeah, it's true. I chose Delta Airlines in honor of Pilot Jeremy. I'm up nearly 22%, 21.89% this year. 21.89.
0: They've got a lot of great press this week. Did you see the article on CNBC around? It said like Delta is America's premier luxury airline.
1: No.
0: Yeah. I was like, wow. You know, the PR team at Delta was like, they couldn't have written that headline themselves. Like they couldn't have dreamt of that.
1: Maybe they did.
0: They probably did. Okay, and Chris.
1: Chris chose a little-known company known for making school buses, if you are even familiar with
0: Xerox.
1: Yes. Bluebird. Okay. Bluebird buses. Bluebird's having an okay year, Pete. They are up 117%.
0: She's unbelievable.
1: 117.86% as of this.
0: How can we continue to call this entertainment purposes only when she's just slaying it like that?
1: We could add our two together and double it and still not sniff her returns, Pete.
0: Did we ask her? I think we asked her on air if she actually purchased Bluebird buses.
1: We did, and she did not.
0: I don't believe her.
1: Yeah. Well, if she shows up to the office in a new Range Rover, we'll know otherwise.
0: All right. So there's that one. All right. Now on to the biggest loser.
1: Let's go in reverse order. Let's start with the winner of the winners. Kristen chose AMC, the Reddit choice.
0: Oh, man. Terrible decision.
1: Roaring felines everywhere. Down 14.93%.
0: Oh, that's not bad. I mean, what? Thunder Nuts, whatever his name. What was the guy's name?
1: Roaring Kitty. Is that what it was?
0: Yeah, I don't know. He got back involved. I don't think it was Thunder Nuts. And so I regret that.
1: Yeah.
0: Okay, minus 14 for Kristen.
1: 15. Just updated minus 15% for Kristen at this point.
0: The more you talk about that stock, it really is a meme stock. We talked about it on
1: our went down radio further. Yeah.
0: I'm the new Thunder Nuts.
1: The power. There's a t-shirt for reunion coming, just so you know.
0: Okay, and then you're next.
1: I am next. I had Beyond Meat. For not only business, but professional and ethical reasons, down 14.98%. So Kristen and I right neck and neck with our losers at this point.
0: You chose Beyond Meat for ethical reasons?
1: Because nobody should have to eat meatless meat.
0: Oh, just eat a salad. Reverse from what I was thinking.
1: No, just eat a,
0: I didn't realize that was the setup. Oh, Dame.
1: And now we come to the loser of the winners, Peter Dunne.
0: Is it the winner of the losers? Oh, but I lost the winners.
1: He's lost the winners, yeah. Keep up. You chose Big Lots.
0: Yep.
1: For your loser. Well done. They're down 74.6% year to date. This is where we both feel guilty for cheering that company's demise.
0: Now, this sounds a little gross, and I'm sorry. But since they're struggling so bad, and that generally leads to shrinkage, contraction, there's a lot of opportunities at Bluebird Buses. You know what I mean? So,
1: yeah.
0: I know Big Lots isn't a dollar store. That's not exactly what they do. But the demise of dollar stores has been wild.
1: Man, the Dollar Generals are nuts up in my part of the state. So I think it depends on maybe some region specific stuff. But Dollar General is going strong, and I don't know so much about like Dollar Tree and whatever the Family Dollar, is that the other one as well? But some maybe struggling Dollar General is not doing so well. Stock price, I don't know what the stock price is, but at least their market presence is not suffering at all.
0: Is that a sort of store you would go into for this or that because you know they have this or that?
1: Dollar General?
0: Yeah.
1: Yeah, just went to one last night, actually.
0: What, Pete's out of touch. Yes, I know. What is at a Dollar General?
1: All sorts of stuff. There's a limited amount of grocery items, but they've got coolers as well. So you could get, butter, cheese, cold meat, milk, maybe some juice, frozen foods, things like that. And then they've got household items, laundry, the detergent, toilet paper. They've got cards. It's like a very shrunken down grocery store at that point. They're super convenient. And for some reason, at least in Northeast Indiana, the people they hire there are consistently some of the most polite people you will ever run into.
0: There you go. I don't know any of these things.
1: Yeah.
0: That's nice to hear. All right. S&P 5. By the way, Kristen joins us in Facebook Live.
1: She couldn't make it in. She tried. She must have tried.
0: She totally tried to make it on the live stream and couldn't. I love it. That's not true. She's the day off. Dame, tell me more about our S&P 500 picks.
1: We had a range of picks this year, just like we did last year.
0: Yeah, sure.
1: Would you like me to give the picks and then what the S&P 500 is right now, or should I start with the S&P 500 results and then go through the picks?
0: Give us what the S&P 500 did, and then we'll go through the picks.
1: Okay. So far, year to date, S&P 500 has returned 16.48%. Let's call it 16.5% to make it simple. I chose 6% annual return this year. 6%. I may have undershot a little bit, but coming into an election, I'm not convinced that we won't see a little bit of pullback in the S&P 500. So 6% was where I'm at. Right now, wildly off, but I'm not losing hope. Well, not losing hope on that sounds a little...
0: See, I told you this is...
1: Yeah, that was a little bit more challenging than I thought it was going to be. Kristen chose 8%.
0: Okay.
1: Pete, you chose 14%. So that means, if you're keeping score at home, fearless leader Peter Dunne is leading two of the three categories, while Kristen is handily cleaning up in the other one.
0: Hear my roar, kitty. I'm the new guy there.
1: I don't think that's what you called yourself earlier.
0: It was a misnomer. All right, let's do this. Let's take a break. Coming back after the break, I've got an amazing biggest waste of money of the week. Like, truly one of the dumbest things I've ever seen in my life, which is how the segment works. And then the news. All that's next. The last week ever in this studio, this radio studio, which has held my voice for 5 years. Next time you listen to the show, I will be in a new space. How exciting for me.
2: 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You did the crossword. You missed 22 across. 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You had another meeting. You wondered, how is anyone supposed to get any work done around here with so many meetings? You left the office. You took the train. You ate your dinner. You brushed your teeth. 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

0: this week's biggest waste of money of the week right here on the Pete the Planner show is this.
1: Oh, man. Oh, man.
0: This is the Frank Muller by ST DuPont Master Lighter. It took 2 years to design. It has a wait list. It can tell time, and it can light your high-end cigar. It's Swiss hyper-luxury watch manufacturers Frank Muller and French luxury brands designer ST DuPont Master Lighter, a play on the former's brand tagline, Master of Complications, which references the complexity of the limited edition timepieces they do produce and eventually release to select clientele, of course. This release is doubly unique, too, given it's a double flame cigar lighter housing a colorful skeleton watch with a 3-day power reserve and the brand's over-the-top and impressively colorful signature. Okay, so for those that are not good at imagining things, it looks like a Zippo lighter, but without the rounded casing, definitely a squared-off casing, like a little pillbox rectangle thing. And on the face of it, the broad face,

0: I mean, you're combining high-end watch prices with arguably some art, contemporary art on top of that. $25,000?
1: $56,400.
0: Only missed by half.
1: Man, that is wild. Kristen would have guessed worse, so that's all right. That's true, and she knows it. Dame, what's in the news this week?
0: Pete, I could do almost an entire news segment around Amazon stories. Dare I try and pull this off?
1: As a shareholder, yes, please, go ahead. Only if they're positive.
0: Have you ever wished you could buy stuff on Amazon that's even lower quality and is filled with more microplastics? You're in luck. Amazon has decided it's about darn time it reminds Temu and Shein who invented e-commerce. Sure, it lowered its seller fees for some products to better compete with low-cost e-com players. But with its latest effort, Amazon appears ready to let the Chinese discount retailers know who's boss. The Information is reporting that Amazon is about to launch a separate store for ultra-low-priced apparel and home goods. How does it plan to keep prices down? You guessed it, Pete. Inventory will ship directly from China. Currently, Amazon requires Chinese shippers to get merch to the U.S. before distributing it, and that extra step is expensive and the reason that Temu is eating its lunch. According to the leak, Amazon is planning a launch event on July 5th in China.
1: Dame, it has been brought up that I'm out of touch. Mm. I've never purchased anything from Shein or Temu, but I know people talk about it. I don't quite understand it. Have you experienced either of those sites?
0: No.
1: And so what I'm hearing is it's like an Amazon. You buy something that just, and people talk about how cheap and they're knockoffs, mm-hmm. whatever. I don't mm-hmm. know. And then what you're saying, what I'm hearing is it ships directly from China to your house?
0: Yeah, there's going to be no veil of like, no, this is really good stuff. No, it's this is stuff directly from China, cheap price. You're getting what you pay for.
1: I know things made in China get here one way or another, where they get over here in bulk and then they are redistributed by someone else. Mm-hmm. Somehow it seems strange and inefficient to ship things individually. It seems like that would be more expensive, no?
0: I would guess, but apparently, no.
1: All right, Amazon story number two.
0: Alexa. If everybody's got those in their devices. You know who? How can we get even fewer people to use you? Amazon's got a crazy idea. How crazy? Actually, it probably won't work. According to some snitches on the inside, who will probably be drawn and quartered by Andy Jassy once they're found out, Amazon is planning to make Alexa a paid subscription product.
1: Thank you. Good night.
0: And users would be able to choose from one of two tiers, with the, quote, elite version of the voice assistant coming in with a guessing game. Pete, how much would you have to pay for the elite version of You Know Who?
1: $9.99 a month.
0: Only $5.
1: What's the other one? 99 cents?
0: I don't know.
1: Dave, this is a terrible idea.
0: Horrible idea.
1: We will unplug ours immediately.
0: I haven't adopted voice control, whatever you want to call it, quite nearly to the extent that I think you have. I mean, you've told me about how you use voice, I think, control for your Fire devices at home or whatever. I couldn't tell you the last time I've used it in that way. So this has zero impact on my life. And the fact that I would have to pay $5 for the privilege to not use something is ridiculous.
1: Just last week, I said, Alexa, play 93 WIBC, which is our flagship radio station, so I can listen to our show while I'm at home doing nothing. I also use Pandora that way. Mrs. Planner and I love the celebrity net worth game where we're watching a show and we'll pause the show and I'll say, what's Mark Ruffalo's net worth? And then she'll guess and I'll guess and I'll go, Alexa, what's Mark Ruffalo's net worth? And then we guffaw and high five and they're like, oh yeah, that's what we use her for.
0: I wish you could just pull up your phone and ask the other person.
1: Yeah, it is. I'm other than playing music effortlessly, which again, it takes two more seconds to do it on your phone. Mm-hmm. I don't understand.

0: understand why anyone would pay for that.
1: Yeah, I don't get it. I think somebody has potentially overvalued the worth of their service.
0: And do you have another Amazon story?
1: I do, but it stinks. And so we're going to skip that last one. And we'll go with something that I think will provide a little bit of discussion for amongst us at the end of it. There's a new $5 meal on the block, but this one doesn't involve a cutesy jingle or a footlong sandwich. No, McDonald's rolls out its new value offering this week, aiming to lure back cost-conscious customers who turned away from the chains amid increasing prices. The deal includes four items, a McChicken or a McDouble, four-piece nuggets, small fries, small drink, but will only be available for 1 month. Why are they doing this? People aren't flocking to the Golden Arches like they used to. McDonald's missed sales expectations in Q1 pretty badly, but it's also battling a perception fueled by viral social media posts that the once reliably affordable chain has gotten too expensive. McDonald's is hoping the $5 meal will bring back customers so much that Coca-Cola has contributed $4.6 million to subsidize the promotion after some franchisees said it would eat into their profits. Racing to the lowest price, McDonald's may be the largest fast food chain by sales volume, but it's competition tougher than the day-old fry. Last month, shortly after Bloomberg reported the chain's intentions to bring out the deal, Burger King debuted its own $5 meal, Wendy's dropped a $3 meal, and Starbucks jumped in with a $5 coffee and pastry combo. Pete, the new $5 deal from McDonald's, an old-school $5 footlong, or five for five from Arby's circa 1994. Oh. What is the go-to?
0: Oh, man. And out of respect to my father, it's the five for five at Arby's.
1: Yes.
0: My dad used to rock that all the time. Dame, you have to choose a true classic fast food burger order. What and where?
1: Classic?
0: Well, it can't be. You can't be like Five Guys. It has to be one of the real G's.
1: It would have been, if I'm going back to like high school time, it would have been Quarter Pounder with cheese, fries, and a shake from McDonald's.
0: Yeah, I was a Big Mac guy for a super, super long time, and then I moved on to the QPC. It is with that, no one cares. All right, next time you hear these golden pipes, they'll be in a new studio. Yeah. Should you care? No, you'll probably just complain about how tinny the room sounds. Send you good vibes, because good vibes are all that's in the budget. I'm Pete the Planner, and this is the Pete the Planner Show.
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3: ABC News, I'm Brian. The recent Senate primary for Democrats in Michigan highlighted party divisions. It was progressive Abdul Al-Sayed winning the Senate nomination. And today, Representative Alexandria Ocasio-Cortez of New York tells ABC's This Week that as the party wants to take back control of houses of Congress, they're all under one big tent.
4: This really is a moment, not just in Michigan, but across the country, where the party is unifying. The party is unifying, and it is focused on the November elections. We understand that our priority is the working class of this country.
3: Israeli Prime Minister Benjamin Netanyahu says Israel rejects President Trump's 15-point plan for peace in Gaza and that Israel will not withdraw troops until Hamas fully disarms. More hot temperatures expected in the West as wildfires continue. One near Reno is more than 6,000 acres in size. This is ABC News. Law enforcement in New York State says a suspect, a 32-year-old man named Thomas Ryan, who's believed to have killed his father and then set fire to the home to cover it up, was arrested early Sunday after a manhunt that had started on Thursday. New York City's followed many others in notifying Haitian workers that they can no longer work.
5: Some 350,000 Haitian immigrants nationwide, many fleeing natural disasters, rampant crime, and extreme poverty, lost their temporary protected status because of President Trump and a subsequent ruling by the Supreme Court. Now they're losing their work permits. New York City Mayor Zoran Mamdani telling the New York Times his government had no choice but to end work authorization for those Haitians who come to call New York home. At last count, 250,000 were living in the city. Sherry Preston, ABC News, New York.
3: FIFA, the governing body of global soccer, is defending its president, Gianni Infantino, who's facing pressure to resign after a bid to sell off stakes of the World Cup. I'm Brian Clark, ABC News.

0: A release from the Metamonong Daughters of the American Revolution chapter from Pulaski County. I'm Becca Shepherd from the WKVI Information Center. Shares that they and the Wea Lee DAR chapter from Monticello co-hosted the Northwest District DAR meeting at the Bible Bethel Church outside of Winnemac recently. The release shares that 112 women from the DAR chapters throughout Indiana were in attendance, including the Indiana DAR State Board of Management and the Indiana State DAR officers. The opening ceremony included an invocation, the Pledge of Allegiance to the flag of the United States of America, the American's Creed, the preamble to the Constitution of the United States of America, the signing of the first verse of the national anthem, and the salute to the Indiana flag. Reports were given by the district director and the state regent. Some members of the State Board of Management also gave presentations to the group. DAR members that were in attendance donated personal care items for homeless veterans around the state and books for children. The children's books are being donated to the Boys and Girls Club of Monticello and the Little Courthouse Library in the Pulaski County Justice Center, which is ran by the Court-Appointed Special Advocate, or CASA, program. There were informational displays set up by different state DAR committees for attendees to learn about the work of the different committees and opportunities for DAR members to volunteer to help. You can find the full story along with photos online at WKVI.com. This week, the Indiana Department of Transportation announced that U.S. 421 will be closed at the railroad crossing between U.S. 6 and County Road 700 South in LaPorte County, beginning on or after this upcoming Monday, August 10th. U.S. 421 will be closed in this location for approximately 6 days while the railroad works on their crossing. The closure will be confined to this location, and local access will be maintained up to that point. Through traffic should seek alternate routes. The official detour will follow U.S. 6, State Road 39, and U.S. 30. A map of the affected area can be found online at WKVI.com. The Pulaski County Board of Commissioners and the Pulaski County Council have announced a joint executive session to be held this upcoming Monday, August 10th. The executive session will be held at the Pulaski County Courthouse Meeting Room, which is located at 112 East Main Street in Winnemac. This meeting is scheduled to begin at 4:30 p.m. Eastern Time. In accordance with Indiana laws, it has been shared that the purpose of this meeting is to discuss a job performance evaluation of an individual employee. Executive sessions are not open to the public. I'm Becca Shepherd from the WKVI Information Center. Visit our website, WKVI.com, or our Facebook page, Tri-County News, for all of your local news 24/7.
1: From the Tri-County Weather Center, I'm Bill Banks on All News 1520 WKVI. 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This morning, patchy fog with a high near 86. Later today, a chance of showers and thunderstorms, mostly sunny. Tonight, mostly cloudy with a low around 70 and showers likely. Looking ahead to Monday, mostly cloudy with a high near 85 and a chance of thunderstorms. Currently, it's 60 and clear. I'm Bill Banks. 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

0: All right, we're getting the party started. Bells and whistles, everybody's in their seat. Indiana Outdoors. Here we are. It is the last weekend of birthday month for Indiana Outdoors. Our anniversary. We have enjoyed so much the opportunity to bring Indiana Outdoors for these 25 years, and I hope there's 25 more years because we have so much yet to cover. But we're rolling into July after this one, and we're going to hopefully be on our way to year 26. I'm saving this show for one of my favorites, and when we have an opportunity to visit with the director of our Department of Natural Resources, Dan Bortner, I'm going to take it, and I'm going to give him all the time we need. He's truly one of the best leaders of a Department of Natural Resources in the country, and esteemed colleagues everywhere will support me in that. And he's done such a great job, but people don't realize the complexities and the diversity. There's over 20 different divisions of our Department of Natural Resources, and Dan doing such great work. I am looking forward to bringing you him here in just a little bit. Lieutenant Angie Goldman, law enforcement. She's also one of the hardworking men and women that wear the green uniform. We're going to be given some reminders on what you need to be prepared for, what you need to do, and be cautious, especially on the water. People forget that our conservation officers are out there 365 days a year. It's not just hunting and fishing and all that good stuff, but safety and the things that they have to do today. I'm going to ask her this. The things they have to do today as part of their job compared to what she signed up for some 25 plus years ago are very different. And the role of a conservation officer is not just that of a traditional game warden. And they're involved as partners in law enforcement all over one of the largest, I shouldn't say that, the oldest, it is the oldest law enforcement division in the country. I would be remiss as we close the books on our 25th anniversary. I did this first show back in 1999, and I dedicated that first show to my dad. So here we are, 25 years later, going strong. I hope that he would be proud of the work that we've done, and we're going to continue to keep doing this week and next and on into the future. But in the meantime, I understand Mr. Bortner is on the phone. He is waiting for me to stop yapping. And he knows I'm going to give him all the time he needs. It's the Indiana Outdoor Show, brought to you by Indiana Donor Network, driven to savelives.org. Don't go anywhere. We're going to be back right after this.
1: Today in school, I learned a lot. In chemistry, I learned that no one likes me. In English, I learned that I'm disgusting. And in physics, I learned that I'm a loser.
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10: This is Ty Higgins from the Ohio AgNet. 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Gary was really surprised by the honor, but I can tell you many of us weren't. 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Congratulations, Gary.
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0: 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I hope you know that by now. 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You can save 7 or 8 lives. And we're making progress on that donor list, but sign up to do it when you buy your hunting and fishing license. Couldn't be any easier. And I know somebody that really wants you to buy hunting and fishing licenses. It's my honor to be with Dan Bortner, the director of our Department of Natural Resources. Dan, it's so great to have you. And whenever we can secure a little bit of your time, I'm going to take all that I can get. So first and foremost, how you been?
1: I have been well, and let me say thank you, sir, for 25 years of supporting the outdoors community and being that informational mouthpiece that we so desperately need. So we appreciate you, my friend.
0: Well, you know, it's funny because it's never been a confrontational thing, because the Department of Natural Resources, in my experience now as a seasoned older man for all these years, has been wonderful. I mean, there's never a lack of issues and problems that we are faced with, and challenges, I should say. But our Department of Natural Resources, in my personal opinion, has never been as strong as it is now. And when I say that, I'm not trying to be gratuitous at all, because the people that you have put in place and the structure and the organization just makes it so much nicer for the people of Indiana to go not just to our state parks or our fish and wildlife areas, but all of the things that happen within our Department of Natural Resources. People don't understand it's not just hunting and fishing and parks. You have a lot of divisions, almost 24 different divisions.
1: Yeah, absolutely. You know, we, and folks know this, we're the surrogates for Mother Nature. And when you're trying to be the surrogate for a perfect product, there's challenges there. But to your point, anything from the natural world, we're involved in, whether it be reclamation of mining lands or plugging oil and gas wells, or, you know, historic preservation, entomology. I mean, the bug people reside within the Department of Natural Resources.
0: Oh, we know that well. They've been on like three times in the last 3 months for different reasons. Poor Megan's getting worn out.
1: Yes, absolutely. So, but you know, and you're spot on, Brian. You bring in the right people to this organization, people that have a passion for the work that we do. And you know, like 20 years ago, I came from the private sector, and it's just such a different world here. You know, you've got people that are just so passionate about the work that they're doing. And it's amazing to me, as a person who's always been a purveyor of the outdoors world, to watch that in action, to see people who truly have the passion in the work that they do. It's just amazing.
0: Well,
1: my rock stars.
0: You are indeed, and I've gotten to know a lot of those, and I would be remiss if I didn't offer my thanks back to you, because whatever I need, whenever I need it, I can call somebody, and guess what? I get the expert answers, and there's not one week that goes by that there's not one expert, as you just mentioned, like entomology. Well, we're talking last week we talked about spongy moth, and before that we were talking about the latest of the plant diseases and all the people going all the nurseries and making sure. How many different divisions are there technically?
1: There are actually 21 different divisions, you know, and it goes down into the minutiae. You know, when people think of the public lands that the DNR is responsible for, of course, they think of parks. But there are actually 4 different land-holding divisions. You have state parks, state forests, fish and wildlife, nature preserves. Each one has a different mission, over 600,000 acres that are operated through that particular bureau.
0: It's unbelievable. And I love having this opportunity and this microphone to share the good stuff. And it's not all good. You know, you've been through some real tragedies that Mother Nature can show her wrath, like down at Spring Mill. My gosh, it seems like 100 years ago, but guess what? You're still trying to clean up and make new opportunities down there out of a complete destruction of that campground. You're renovating all sorts of new inns. You're building a new inn for the first time since the late 30s up at Potato Creek. Your plate's full.
1: Absolutely. Indeed it is. You know, you mentioned the tornado damage there at McCormick's Creek State Park and the work that's going on there. This particular year, we are very excited to say that we are actually going to have a lot of those trails are going to be back opened up again and ready to go. I mean, there's just a whole lot of work that's gone in there, through the efforts of the agency and staff and volunteers from Team Rubicon. You know, we're going from 3 miles of trails we had last year reopened all the way up to 7.1 miles this spring. So, you know, we're ready to go, getting things going. Hundreds of miles of trails through Next Level Trails Initiative on the outside of the parks, connecting communities. Just a whole lot of trail work going on. You know, we're talking about the work down at Spring Mill. The mill is being rehabbed, first time since the 1950s, a major project going on there. Well, of course, we're continuing to work on the lodge down there. That should be open this fall to ready to serve dinner and to serve our guests again. And speaking of Spring Mill, if you haven't been down there, our resident tropical bird is still hanging around.
0: Oh, you're talking about the booby.
1: The brown booby, yes.
0: I when that first came out, it was that. I said my inner 12-year-old is coming out because this is an opportunity to talk about booby on the radio. And this is actually a very cool story that has brought, from my conversations with your folks, literally thousands of people have come down to see this rare tropical bird that's landed at Spring Mill State Park and eaten the bluegills.
1: It certainly has been amazing. You know, there's only been one other time in recorded history that we've seen this particular species in Indiana, and that was up in Zionsville many years ago. So we think that he might have got a little bit misdirected in some of the storms that came through a couple of weeks ago, but he's still here. Now, he is a youngster, so we're hoping that he, as any other teenager, as the food starts to wear down a little bit and there's no girlfriend here, we hope that he moves on, but we'll just have to wait and see what happens.
0: You know, this is one of the joys of bringing Indiana outdoors to people every week. You know, we had the bears. We hadn't had a bear since the 1800s. And then all of a sudden, within a couple of years, these guys swim across the Ohio River, come down from Michigan. And like you said, no girlfriends. So they decide to go back. But my gosh, it's the beauty of Mother Nature, which I learn something every single week. But what I also know is that Mother Nature's in control, and what she wants to do, she's going to do.
1: That's a fact, and we've learned that. And like you said, the good, bad, and the ugly, the wonderful things when you see new species and species adapting, the river otters and the bald eagles and the wild turkeys and all those success stories we've had and continuing to do some of those things. I mean, we're still on the cutting edge of the hellbender salamander, you know, the wood rats down around Harrison County. I mean, there's just a whole lot of different things that we're continuing to work on all the time.
0: Well, let's take a little trip back and kind of highlight you for a minute, because for 15 plus years, you ran our division of state parks so well. Your esteemed colleagues around the country held you in high regard, and you actually were a leader at the National Association of State Park Directors. And then all of a sudden, you had the opportunity in an administration change, and the foresight of our current governor decided, you know what, you've done such a great job, we're going to put you in here. And you came in and made all kinds of really strategic, important decisions that are manifesting itself just now. And I know that's got to be proud. You have to be proud of that. But as you look back on your esteemed career within the Department of Natural Resources, what are some of those moments that you say, that was a pretty cool thing to put in my feather in my cap?
1: You know, some of the things that we've been able to accomplish through Governor Holcomb's work that he has done with the agency, I mean, unprecedented opportunities, $180 million towards Next Level Trails, $100 million in deferred maintenance, $25 million in the Next Level Conservation Trust, additional funding for the President Benjamin Harrison Trust. You know, there's very soon there'll be another announcement coming on some additional grant work that's been done. But it's just being able to fund the things that we've got dreams about. And, you know, the Lodge at Potato Creek, as you said, 1939 was the last time the state of Indiana, it was a WPA project down at Spring Mill, was the last time we built a lodge. And now we're going to be building one up in the Northwest Quadrant, which gives us a presence for overnight stays outside of the camping realm in that Northwest Quadrant. So being able to look back on those things as we complete them, and knowing that these things are going to be there in perpetuity for the future, for people and for families to enjoy, that's sometimes you take a breath and have to pinch yourself. And yes, we've been very, very blessed.
0: Well, as you said, you're not by yourself and you have a great team, but let's go all the way back to Mitch Daniels. We've had three different administrations who have prioritized our natural resources, and that's not something that happens in every state. And when he said, I want a state park within a mile, within an hour's drive of every Hoosier, then Prophetstown came along and all those other things. But the trails initiative, that just doesn't happen. I mean, people don't realize that's good for the economy. That's good for communities. That's good for public health. That's so many things. The vision that was started and then been put into place, that doesn't happen easily. You talk about all those millions of dollars. Funding is always an issue for our Department of Natural Resources, and it doesn't happen without the creativity and the partnerships with so many people that you have to manage.
1: Oh, absolutely. And there again, like I said, it starts with Governor Holcomb and this initiative. You know, he has invested so much in time, talent, and treasure in trails that he was actually listed as a National Rails to Trails Champion by some of the user groups out there. This past week, I had the opportunity to actually get on an ATV and drive a good chunk of what is going to be the Mornon South Trail, you know, the state's longest contiguous trail at 62.3 miles. As we get that open, we're going to do the first groundbreaking of the first segment of that coming up next month down in Borden. And to be able to link the city of New Albany to the north side of the city of Mitchell, 62 miles away on a single trail, is there again, it's unprecedented in our state's history. And we're excited about it.
0: I'm excited about it. I guess I wasn't even aware that that was that close to happening. And it just so happens that you being a Bedford native are going to be able to take advantage of that trail, right? And strategically.
1: Absolutely.
0: I mean, yeah. Leadership has its privileges.
1: And it does. And it's actually, there's a strategy here. The reason that we're looking at that this one is such a high priority. Number one, we were able to acquire the entire rail line. Usually when you get rails to trails projects, things revert back and you have to deal with individual property owners. So it takes a very, very long time. This one, we were able to acquire the entire corridor in one fell swoop. If we had to do one parcel at a time for 62 miles, it would take us a generation to do it. But if we're able to finish this, the Milwaukee Trail, which actually starts in Bedford, is going to be a 28-mile trail. It's already a good chunk of that has been built. But there's only a 7-mile gap of rail line between where the Monon South terminuses and the beginning of Milwaukee. So if there's a way to connect those additional 7 miles, then we can take a 62-mile trail and turn it into close to a 100-mile trail. So you're always looking the next step down the road, and how do you make those things happen when the opportunity gets there?
0: You know, I've said this for years, but people don't realize this because of the 20-plus different divisions. There's not one citizen in the state of Indiana, whether they know it or not, that is unaffected by our Department of Natural Resources. Whether you get on a boat or you go to a public land to hunt or you those things or go to a state park, those are sexy and those are fun things to do. But, you know, who would have thought that we have people in our Department of Natural Resources who are out there making sure our plants are safe at Lowe's, all those types of things. And it is extraordinarily complex as you put all these things together. But I learned something every single week. And I also know that every citizen is touched in a great way or an important way by our Department of Natural Resources.
1: Absolutely. And as you know, as we've said, golly, if you like wine, you want to make sure that the grapes are preserved. So you want to make sure that the bad bugs don't get in there. We're fighting some bugs right now that like to feast on that in the lanternfly and some of these others. Natural gas. I mean, if you heat your home with gas or cook with gas, we're involved in the management of these wells and the coal and everything that goes along with it. As you said, you know, the agency really is one of the state's unique quality of life agencies, and we're proud of that fact.
0: Well, why don't we do this? I need to pay a couple of bills, but I also want to take the time with you. And can you stay with us through the next segment? And I have a couple of follow-ups, and I know you probably have other things that you want to highlight as well. Can you stay with us?
1: Absolutely, sir.
0: God love you. It is the Indiana Outdoor Show. My thrill, my honor to have the director of our Department of Natural Resources, Dan Bortner, with us. Of course, we're brought to you by Indiana Donor Network, DrivenToSaveLives.org. Don't you go anywhere, because we're going to continue this chit-chat with our director. 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

0: Indian Outdoors continues. I, your host, Brian Pointer, I couldn't be more honored to be with you on this last show of our anniversary month. And no better way to kick this last show off than a conversation, an extended conversation with Dan Bortner, our director of our Department of Natural Resources. And Dan, you were doing such a great job highlighting all of the diversity and the people that make this work. But I need to comment just for a second on the biology and the people that are actually out there making sure our fish hatcheries are doing well. We've already talked enough about entomology, but all these biologists, fish, hunting, all the people that do things every single day, I always ask them, did you ever think that you were going to be doing what you're doing today? And you know what? Very rarely, if ever, has someone said, nah, it was just a job. I just found it. You know, they have a passion for this. They are working as civil servants, and they're using extraordinary technology and their expertise to make sure that Hoosiers continue to have these great opportunities. Every time I talk to them, I'm like, I had no idea that's what you do. I thought, you know, when you think of a conservation officer, for example, it's not just hunting time. They're out there 365 days a year putting their life on the line, doing things that they never thought that they would do because the role of a CO has changed, et cetera. But the biology is the same way. And things change and you got to keep up, but they've done, you and them have done such a great job providing information to our Hoosier listeners out there. And I know you're proud of all of them.
1: Oh, absolutely. You know, the work that they do on a daily basis, you know, that to just make this work the way that it does. And then the additional things that we ask them to step up to do, you know, forestry is a great example. These folks, they run the state nurseries and the things that they do on a daily basis and operating the state forestry properties. And then 4 years ago, we come in and say, oh, by the way, in your spare time, we need you to plant 1 million trees in the next 5 years. And they got it done. You know, we planted the million tree on the state house lawn this spring on Arbor Day. It's a constant influx and a constant change, you know, and we're always looking to add additional lands into the public domain. You know, just this spring through a partnership with Pheasants Forever and Quail Forever, we added 172 acres to the Willow Slough Fish and Wildlife area up there. And that's just additional lands that have to be managed and have to continue to be monitored and worked and things. So it's constantly evolving, constantly growing. The technology changes on how we do it. You know, the things that we planted in parks 50 years ago, today we know are invasive species, so we're taking them out. So it's constantly in flux.
0: Absolutely. And now we're going to switch to the darker side, because I know there are things that keep you awake at night as you lead this huge department with thousands of people and experts. What are some of those things that keep you awake at night as you look into the future for your continued tenure or whatever might be in place for the next generation of leadership? What keeps you awake?
1: Well, the things that you have that are always there, and depending on the season, you know, right now the main thing is storms. You know, in the southern part of the state, we had a big one come through just the night before last. I've got a good chunk of Monroe Reservoir is without power yet, and I've got people coming into camp tomorrow. So it's a matter of being able to get these things done. You know, Mother Nature, as we said, has a wrath. So it's things like that on the daily basis. And in the long term, you know, we've talked about all these wonderful things that we're doing and putting together. The time to decide whether or not you're going to maintain a structure or a building is before you build it. And so we are committed to doing these things, building the lodges and things like that, the trails. But those have to be maintained. And to be maintained, they have to be funded. And so, yes, funding is good today, but, you know, the ebb and flow of the economy and government and things like that, those are the things that you think about long term is how are we going to take care of these things as we go through it.
0: And, you know, these are generational type projects. I remember back in the day when Goose Pond, nobody ever thought Goose Pond would get done. My gosh, that was a generation. And look at it now. It's a destination place for thousands and hundreds of thousands of people. And that takes you back, you know, 20 plus years. And then you're already thinking about the next generation of trails, connecting stuff. You're already talking about, you got this opportunity for Potato Creek to have this new lodge, which is going to be state of the park. Boy, that was a good one, wasn't it? State of the art, you know, and then you got things that I've really been proud of. You're creating accessibility for those that might be in some way not capable of walking or hiking, but my gosh, the accessibility for those that need a little extra help, you put into place in places that I never would have thought would have been possible.
1: Absolutely. You know, there's, and I do want to direct people, we do have a new accessibility webpage. So if they want to go to www.in.gov/DNR-accessibility, it lists everything within our system that, we have upgraded to accessible standards. You know, you can go to our beaches now, and we have manufactured trailways to where a person in a wheelchair can get through that sand. You go to Spring Mill State Park, and you go to Donaldson Cave, and a person in a wheelchair can now physically get up into that cave. We've put track chairs across properties to allow people to experience the trails that have mobility issues. You know, just always trying to make sure that everybody is welcome in these properties.
0: Well, not only that, you've expanded through diversity, and we learned this during COVID. You know, people love to be outdoors, but we always have to be vigilant to make sure everybody is welcome at our state parks and properties.
1: Absolutely.
0: And in Indiana. And you're creating opportunities to recruit people that may never have been recruited before in camping.
1: Absolutely.
0: And hunting and fishing and women and youth and minority, et cetera. It's fantastic.
1: Yes. And you'll see, if you visit the properties this summer, you will see our flags, the Unity Blaze flag. And that is just a national symbol that everyone is welcome around our campfire at all times.
0: Dan, what else haven't I asked you that you want to make sure people know about, as we are very gracious for your time? What are some of the things that you're looking forward to in last words?
1: Just a couple of things. You know, we've added additional canine officers to our law enforcement division this year. And as you see those folks out working the properties and stuff, you know, give a canine a scratch on the back of the ears. You know, they're working hard too. If you get up towards Obachi State Park this summer, we've got a brand new stock split, as we always say. We got a new bison up there, and born just not long ago, being able to get out and see those types of things. But I encourage everyone during this recreation season to get out and visit us. You know, as we always tell folks, we're the caretakers of these special places, the most beautiful special places in the state of Indiana. We're the caretakers, but you're the owners. So get out and enjoy what belongs to you. It's a birthright for Hoosiers, and they need to enjoy it.
0: Boy, I love the way you ended that. And you know, you didn't say it, but I've adopted and stolen your motto when you were as the director of our Department of Natural Resources. You're in the business of creating memories. And you make it,
1: exactly right.
0: You make it a business that is there to make opportunities for other people. And you've done such a great job. And we're very gracious for your time today and wish you the best. And hopefully you'll get out and find something to do and get away from that desk and all those people like me burdening you with stuff like this.
1: Well, I appreciate your time. We appreciate your audience. And thanks for so much for being a good friend to us, Brian. We appreciate it.
0: Amen and hallelujah. Maybe we'll have another 25 years of you and I doing this, huh?
1: All right, let's do it.
0: Thanks. Dan Bortner, the director of our Department of Natural Resources, always great, one of the hardest working, most well-respected directors in our country. It is the Indiana Outdoor Show, brought to you by Indiana Donor Network, driven to save lives. We're going to be back right after this.

0: Outdoors continues. I am your host, Brian Pointer. So gracious of all of our guests, including Dan Bortner. What a great opportunity to get an extended time with him at this very, very busy time of the year for all of our Department of Natural Resources. But most importantly, we hope you get out, and as he said, just get out and visit us. And those that are out there keeping us safe and making sure that everybody follows the rules is our Division of Law Enforcement, one of the 20-plus divisions that we just talked about with Director Bortner, under such great leadership and so many great dedicated people. Lieutenant Angie Goldman joins me now. It's great to visit with you. It's been a minute and a very busy time of the year for our Division of Law Enforcement. How have you been?
1: I have been very good, and you're right, very, very busy. You know, we always get comments in the fall about, you know, you guys are gearing up for your busy season, and, you know, I'm not going to lie, fall is very busy for us, but we actually get to take a little bit of a breather from summer. Summertime is above and beyond even our hunting season. There are so many people out recreating on our properties that it keeps us very busy.
0: Well, law enforcement in our Department of Natural Resources is the oldest law enforcement division in the state, a very prideful group of people, people that serve with passion. And I'm amazed when I talk to conservation officers, and I know and have met dozens over the years, such great dedicated people, 20, 30, 40 years of service. And you don't see that often, but that is just a symbol of the great dedication that our men and women that wear the green uniform provide. And as I was just talking to Director Bortner, you know, I laughed almost using that exact same thing. I said to him, you know, people think that our law enforcement are out there in the fall. No, they're out there making sure 365 days a year, putting their life on the line. Not as Jet Quillen, Captain Jet, says, you know, we're not out to steal your fun pie, but they want to make sure you come back. And I know people on the water, people on our properties at highest occupancies this time of the year provides you a great opportunity to interact with a lot of folks.
1: Right. So kind of to address two of the things you just talked about, you're right. We are a very unique position and a very unique law enforcement branch. And you're right. People get hired onto this position and they retire out of it. We see very little turnover for people leaving for something better because, you know, as far as I'm concerned, there is nothing better. You know, we're out there. A lot of our interactions with the public, the majority of our interactions with the public are positive. You know, we're interacting with those people who are out having fun, enjoying themselves, they're in the outdoors. We're doing some compliance checks, but, you know, the most of the time people are in compliance, and so it's great. We get a lot of cool toys, you know, boating and jet skis and patrol boats and four-wheel drive trucks and four-wheelers that the great state of Indiana has, you know, seen that we need to do our job to get out into the outdoors to do our job. And so, man, what a great position to have to interact with all those people and to do it in the outdoor setting is fantastic. And I don't know, there is no other law enforcement job that I would rather do than this one right here. So it's a blessing for me to be able to do this. And you're right. I mean, I'm pushing 26 years. And it flies by. It's fun. There's nothing I'd rather do. But you're right. The summertime is, like I said before, it is our busy time. We are the only Marine Patrol. There's a handful of some sheriff's departments that do a little bit of it, some fire departments that might get out and do some patrol. But 99% of the Marine Patrol, both Lake Michigan, Ohio River, and then all of our inland waters, we are it. We are the Marine Patrol. And so quite a bit of our summertime is spent on the water, checking in with all of those folks, whether you're fishing, whether you're recreational boating, no matter what you're doing, we're out there. And, you know, our number one priority is keeping everybody safe.
0: Well, they want you to come back, and we could easily say wear your life vest, wear your personal protection, all that good stuff, which we will for sure get to. But when you went through your training and you were selected, did you honestly think that what you are doing today, is that what you signed up for? It's changed so much, so many new duties to help support other law enforcement divisions out there. It's not just checking hunting licenses and walking through the woods or driving a boat around checking boating licenses anymore, is it?
1: No, it's not. We are full service for sure. You're right. When I got hired on in 98, which doesn't seem that long ago, but it was, it was more of a game warden's job, if you will, you know, that nomenclature that, or that, you know, that thought process that all we do is check hunting and fishing license. And in very short order, it became very clear that we're way more than that. As the attendance levels at our state properties, at our campgrounds, and our reservoirs, as all of that has continued to climb, you know, just as more people are recreating outdoors, they're getting boats, they're getting RVs, they're getting all of those things to be outside, you know, our interactions, our customer base, if you will, has grown exponentially outside of the traditional hunting and fishing. And so that has required our agency to evolve with that. And yeah, we are, we do a lot more of what would be considered traditional policing than we certainly did when I got hired on 25 years ago.
0: And we are so fortunate. So in the time that we have left, what are some of the messages that you and the other officers are out there this time of the year, even the obvious, but what are some of the things that you are seeing and the message that you want people to hear today from our Division of Law Enforcement?
1: So summertime brings people outside, and it brings people outside on the water because it's hot. And so we've already had several drownings this year. You know, our number one, our biggest number one safety message is wear that life jacket. If you're going to be out on a lake, whether you are a good swimmer or not, please, please put that jacket on if you're going to be in the water. We routinely deal with situations where they, you know, the family is in total shock. You know, I can't believe that he drowned because he was a good swimmer. And it just happens to all of us for a number of different reasons. You know, tragedy strikes. And so if you've got that life jacket on, that is going to save your life. And whether you're in a kayak or a canoe or a 30-foot patrol boat or a 30-foot, you know, recreational boat, put it on if you're going to be in the water. It will save your life. And the number two, you know, another big priority for us this time of year is lost or injured or, you know, fail to return, that kind of situations, whether it's a kayak trip, a hike, or you're just out on the water. You know, a family member will call and say, look, he was supposed to be back at 7 o'clock and we can't get a hold of him, or, you know, something along those lines. And so just make sure that someone else is aware of where you're going, what time you plan to return, the route that you're going to take, whether it's hiking or boating or floating. And then make sure that you take a cell phone or some other way of getting a hold of people, and don't be on your phone. You know, save that battery for emergency use, because that is our number one way to make contact with people and find them and get them out safely, is the use of these darn newfangled phones, right? And so if you don't have a way to communicate, it's going to make it really difficult for us to come find you.
0: Boy, you just made a great close with those two points. And as always, I can't thank you enough for giving your time to Indian Outdoors. And my message to everybody is, you guys over the years have always served with such distinction, and I've always said they deserve respect, and everyone that I've met has been polite and professional. So be courteous to our law enforcement officers, and we look forward to having you and others share with us throughout the rest of the summer. But thanks for your message today and being a part of Indian Outdoors.
1: You bet. Thank you for having me out.
0: Lieutenant, great to be with you. It is the Indiana Outdoor Show. So thankful for them, for her, and for all the leadership out there. It is the Indiana Outdoor Show. We're brought to you by Indiana Donor Network, driven to save.

Division of Parks truly took our state park system and put it on the map across the country. He was elected the president of the National Association of State Park Directors and is esteemed by his colleagues and now leading the entire Department of Natural Resources so ably. And even though I feel like I know what he does, I don't have a clue because it is so diverse with all the people. There's over 3,000 people in our Department of Natural Resources with the seasonal workers and other things. And the vast amount of money that is being invested, thanks to the leadership of our current governor and those in the past, have made his job so challenging, and we are thankful. Angie Goldman, Lieutenant Angie Goldman, joins us, reminding us about the work that they do as law enforcement and conservation officers. We can't thank them enough for keeping us safe. And with that, when approached, obviously be respectful because they're not out to steal your fun pie. Folks, remember, turn in a poacher, 1-800-TIP-IDNR. We will be back next weekend. Be safe. I'll see you outside, everybody.

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1: ABC News, I'm Brian Clark. The recent Senate primary for Democrats in Michigan highlighted party division. It was progressive Abdul Al-Sayed winning the Senate nomination. And today, Representative Alexandria Ocasio-Cortez of New York tells ABC's This Week that as the party wants to take back control of houses of Congress, they're all under one big tent.
2: This really is a moment, not just in Michigan, but across the country, where the party is unifying. The party is unifying and it is focused on the November elections. We understand that our priority is the working class of this country.
1: Israeli Prime Minister Benjamin Netanyahu says Israel rejects President Trump's 15-point plan for peace in Gaza and that Israel will not fully withdraw, will not withdraw troops until Hamas fully disarms. More hot temperatures expected in the West as wildfires continue. One near Reno is more than 6,000 acres in size. This is ABC News. Law enforcement in New York State says a suspect, a 32-year-old man named Thomas Ryan, who's believed to have killed his father and then set fire to the home to cover it up, was arrested early Sunday after a manhunt that had started on Thursday. New York City's followed many others in notifying Haitian workers that they can no longer work.
3: Some 350,000 Haitian immigrants nationwide, many fleeing natural disasters, rampant crime, and extreme poverty, lost their temporary protected status because of President Trump and a subsequent ruling by the Supreme Court. Now they're losing their work permits. New York City Mayor Zoran Mamdani telling the New York Times his government had no choice but to end work authorization for those Haitians who've come to call New York home. At last count, 250,000 were living in the city. Sherry Preston, ABC News, New York.
1: 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I'm Brian Clark.
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0: 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This morning, patchy fog with a high near 86. Later today, a chance of showers and thunderstorms. Mostly sunny. Tonight, mostly cloudy with a low around 70 and showers likely. Looking ahead to Monday, mostly cloudy with a high near 85 and a chance of thunderstorms. Currently, it's 60 and clear. I'm Bill Banks. 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
5: For this week's edition of Hoosier Ag This Week, we take to the road. We're at the Indiana State Fair in Indianapolis, and we are glad to have you along this weekend. We've got the whole Hoosier Ag Today team here at the Indiana State Fair. We'll still have our Indiana Farm Forecast with Chief Meteorologist Ryan Martin and Markets with Andy Eubank. Greg Allen is here at the Indiana State Fair. We'll hear from him today as well. And CJ Miller, he's going to catch up with some folks here at the fair also. Let's kick things off today from the Indiana State Fair. When you come here, you cannot miss the folks at Indiana Farm Bureau. They obviously have the new Indiana Farm Bureau Fall Creek Pavilion, and they sponsor so many things in support of 4-H youth. I had the opportunity to catch up with Megan Ritter, their COO, here at the Indiana State Fair. Indiana Farm Bureau is so involved in the Indiana State Fair, and for good reason. We've got the future of Indiana all around here. Let's talk about some of the events that you have going on here, Megan. One big one I know, and one that's very well attended each year, mostly because you're handing out food, The Taste from Indiana Farms. This is such a cool event. Tell us a little bit about this one and what's going on this year.
6: All right, this year we're celebrating the International Year of the Woman Farmer. And so every commodity that we are featuring this year at the Taste, we are going to be featuring a female farmer. And so we're so excited to be able to do that. And it is a great event. Over 10,000 people come through every year to meet Hoosier farmers and get a sample of what they grow.
5: And this all in the new Indiana Farm Bureau Fall Creek Pavilion that was, you know, just erected not that long ago. Beautiful building, air conditioned in there.
6: Yes.
5: And again, you've got samples for everybody. Can you tell us a little bit about some of the samples?
6: Well, everything from popcorn to blueberries. You're going to have to come and see the rest. But you'll have 10 different commodities and get a chance to see that really the bounty of Indiana farms and all the variety of things that we grow in this state. Come visit us at the Fall Creek Pavilion, Indiana Farm Bureau Fall Creek Pavilion. Thursday the 13th of August through Sunday the 16th of August, 11 to 6.
5: So 11 to 6, all of those days, come check it out, the Indiana Farm Bureau Fall Creek Pavilion. In addition to that, a lot of other things that Indiana Farm Bureau is involved with. I know, you know, the Supreme Drive and a number of other things. You guys are really about supporting the youth, the 4-H youth here at the Indiana State Fair.
6: Yeah. We have so many ways that we are trying to connect with and support the next generation of future leaders in agriculture. And so, yes, Supreme Drive will feature those young people who are raising their livestock, right, the female side of the Supreme Drive. And so we'll support that. But we have so many more ways. Every exhibitor gets a free gift from Indiana Farm Bureau, and we welcome them as they're coming into the state fair. And then we've got various other ways we are connecting with every single barn. We've got an adults only, come on parents, come on over and build a network. And what a great way to connect with your Farm Bureau friends. And then we've got those events happening in all of the livestock barns as well for the youth who are showing. So we really try to vary the way that we're connected to the fair. There's so many opportunities to do that, and we're excited to really invest in that experience for the young people, right? If they keep they have a positive experience here, they're going to come back year after year. And we want to be part of having a positive experience for those young people who are involved in showing and part of 4-H.
5: What's the benefit of having those networking events with Farm Bureau? Obviously, if they have that positive impact with Farm Bureau here at the fair, maybe they want to become Farm Bureau members in the future. Talk a little bit about what that benefit is for these kids in the future being a member of Indiana Farm Bureau.
6: I don't know. I've got young people in showing in those barns too. I don't know how many times I have heard young people say, I want to be a voice, right? I want to have a voice in this industry and I want to be part of making the industry better. What better way than a grassroots organization like Farm Bureau to have that voice be heard and really drive change and the kind of change that they want to see in the organizations that really represent agriculture. And so their values align with ours, whether they know it or not. And so it just gives us that chance to really showcase that next leadership opportunity that they could have, whether it's in 4-H or in collegiate. We've got an awesome collegiate Farm Bureau program. And or going back, in every community in Indiana has a county Farm Bureau that they can get involved in and have their voice heard and advocate for agriculture.
5: If folks want to find out more information about Indiana Farm Bureau, where should they go?
6: They should go to infb.org, and it's a great place. We've got a wonderful website. We also have a lot of great events, not only here at the State Fair, but really throughout the month of August. We have a critical issues summit where we're talking about the most pressing issues impacting our industry just a few days away. So lots of things to engage with Indiana Farm Bureau.
5: And just come to the fair. You're not going to miss them. Indiana Farm Bureau, they're everywhere, especially at that Indiana Farm Bureau Fall Creek Pavilion. Megan Ritter with Indiana Farm Bureau joining us here on Hoosier Ag today. We'll have much more from the Indiana State Fair coming up, but right now let's head back into the studio and get the latest look at the markets. Let's say hello to Andy Eubank. Hello, Andy.
7: Hey, thanks, Eric. Good stuff there from the Indiana State Fair. Be sure and check all that out before the fair runs out. You've got plenty of days. You have to get there, of course. Well, the markets ended the week with a quiet move in corn and beans, flat by the end. Wheat was higher all session long. We'll have those final numbers coming up. First, market analysis from analyst Brian Basting of Advanced Trading. I spoke with him in the middle of the session. Brian, a lot of different factors at play. What stuck out in your mind during the course of the week as far as market influences?
8: Thanks for having me, Andy. Boy, you can certainly choose from a number of different factors that were really in the marketplace this week, Andy. We did have some rainfall across some key areas last weekend. Good rain across parts of Illinois, Indiana, areas that needed the rain. We just saw a small improvement in crop ratings in the wake of those rain totals. We're also seeing some export sales business this week. We did see China come in here and buy some more beans. We actually saw Mexico come in here and buy some corn. So we are seeing end users come in here, Andy, on this break in the market and purchase some new crop. We're also seeing some unsettled geopolitical concerns really start to surface in parts of the Black Sea. The USDA attaché came out this week and lowered their estimate of exports from Ukraine substantially. And I say exports of both corn and wheat for the 26-27 crop year. Of course, we've already started that crop year for wheat, but we'll start the crop year just about 3 weeks here for corn. But regardless, the attaché has taken a negative view on that potential for Ukraine exports at the moment. They were sure to put the caveat in there, but that certainly that conflict continues to rage on there, and it is slowing exports as we speak from Ukraine. So all those things, Andy, put them in a hopper, and we got a USDA report coming out here on Wednesday, August 12th. Probably some positioning ahead of that report, but maybe some stability, if you lack of a better word, in crop ratings here in the wake of those rains. And forecasts for more has pressured the market this week. But end users did step in. And as you said, toward the end of the week, maybe just some renewed concerns in the wake of that attaché report. And for wheat, that if we can't get that Black Sea flow moving, Andy, it really starts to change the balance sheets worldwide, both for corn and wheat. Wheat front and center here because they've wrapped up the harvest in Ukraine there. But a lot of moving pieces at the moment, and we did see a bit of a rebound or a bit of a choppy trend toward the end of the week. But a lot of positioning probably in front of that August 12th report.
7: Brian Basting of Advanced Trading is available at 309-664-2314. On the HAP Friday market review, the final numbers, and in corn and beans, both markets fell back to right around steady by the close. September corn, 439. December ends at 462. Both contracts unchanged. March did go a quarter cent higher at 477 and three quarters. September beans, 1159, down a penny. Novi down a penny and a half, 1176 and a quarter. Wheat off the highs, but still 8.5 cents up on September, 639 and three quarters. And quiet in the protein sector. October live cattle, 225.27, up 35. October lean hogs, up a half dollar, 82.22. And that's it for the market review. We have plenty more still to come. I'm Andy Eubank. This is Hoosier Ag This Week.
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4: The forecast sets up warm and damp for the next couple of weeks. I'm Chief Meteorologist Ryan Martin with Hoosier Ag Today's Weekend Weather Outlook. And here's what's going on. We've got a very active precipitation pattern setting up across the nation's midsection. This weekend has turned out to be rather boring. We were dealing with some clouds and lingering moisture in spots this Saturday. I think for your Sunday, it's not going to be that big of a deal, probably partly to mostly sunny skies there. And then we're going to start to see moisture come back out of the Sunday night, Monday time frame. Watching a very active batch of moisture come together in Iowa, southern Minnesota, southern Wisconsin, Sunday night into early Monday morning. That's going to work its way down through the northern part of Indiana. At this point, I'm looking at I-70 northward, seeing a quarter to 1 inch of rain. However, for Monday, I don't see a lot of action in southern Indiana. Don't worry. Southern Indiana, you get your shot a little bit later on because this pattern pops up and continues through the entire rest of the week. Activity running all the way from Nebraska, Kansas, northeast Colorado, across northern Missouri, Iowa, Illinois, Indiana, and Ohio all week long. I think all of us have chances of rain every day. That doesn't mean everybody sees something every day, but the chances are there. This will linger through Saturday the 15th. We'll finally cut a little bit of a break for Sunday the 16th. We'll push that break into next Monday the 17th before scattered showers and storms start to come back late next Tuesday. And the rest of next week, on again, off again, moisture is here. This next week, this week coming up, it's a statewide event. Next week, I'm seeing some of the heavier precipitation volumes, maybe try and set up in central to southern Indiana. It's way too early, though, to try and drill down on things like that, so let's not get too far over the top. Let's talk about broad generalities. If you look at the next 2 weeks together, yes, we have a couple of dry days in there, but overall it's a damp pattern. I'm penciling in at least 1 to 3 inches of rain. Now, to be clear, there are certain data sources and computer models out there that are suggesting significantly higher rain totals, but I'm playing it very conservative here, saying that, yeah, not everybody sees every batch of rain that comes through, and I think 1 to 3 covers it. Here's the other thing that fuels this. Temperatures are going to be warm. Now, not hot. We're not talking about not all the way through, but we're very warm and very muggy. This is a very tropical kind of setup here, and that kind of setup also allows moisture to get wrung out of the atmosphere very, very easily, and that's going to continue to help us. Now, going into the longer-term forecast, what happens as we get into the latter 10 days of August? Well, we're still seeing moisture come up into the Four Corners region out west, so this pattern could continue into early September. I'm Ryan Martin.
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20: Welcome back, and thanks for joining us on Hoosier Ag This Week. I'm Eric Pfeiffer from Hoosier Ag Today. The Farm Bill fight continues on Capitol Hill after another bitter partisan fight over the SNAP program brought the Senate Ag Committee to a standstill Thursday, halting progress once again on one of agriculture's most important pieces of legislation. Our C.J. Miller has the story.
21: That's the game here today. All of us knew before we walked in this room, this is going to fall to a partisan vote over SNAP payments.
22: That's Democrat Senator Cory Booker, who sits on the Senate Ag Committee. The panel rejected the Republican-led package by a committee vote of 11 to 10 Thursday after Democrats stood united against proposed changes to SNAP. Committee Chairman John Bozeman later recessed the panel indefinitely. Republicans needed at least one Democrat vote to advance the legislation due to the absence of Senator Mitch McConnell. Defending the committee's compromise offer, Senate Majority Leader John Thune argued that the chairman pushed as hard as possible to secure a deal.
23: I just don't think we ought to let this issue get in the way of advancing what is a lot of stuff that a lot of us agree with. This issue is one that needs further addressing and reform, but I think the chairman's done everything he can to try and get a bill that we can pass and get the votes for and get something that's actually signed in law.
22: While Republicans offered a one-year delay to state cost-sharing requirements for SNAP, Democrats required a two-year buffer. Booker blasted the partisan gridlock during the hearing, calling the outcome a predictable result of political posturing.
21: We're looking to get savings out of error rates, not fraud, in a program that's totally $101 billion. At the same time that we have areas of absolute fraud in this country that we don't even touch that affect rich people.
22: Booker further criticized Republicans for prioritizing punitive measures on error rates while ignoring major systematic tax evasion by high-income earners.
21: This is a kabuki theater. Why do we waste our time with this and continue to see people suffer while rich people, God bless them, get over on this government time and time again, and no one wants to audit them. No one wants to put requirements on them.
22: Despite adopting dozens of amendments during the markup on Thursday, the broader package remains stalled, leaving its future uncertain as the Senate begins its August recess. I'm C.J. Miller.
20: All right, C.J., thanks. Let's head about 650 miles west of D.C. to Indiana farm fields, where Indiana farmers are entering a critical stretch of the growing season as corn and soybean crops continue to advance, but crop scouts say now is the time to keep a close eye on disease pressure. Our Greg Allen reports.
0: USDA's latest crop progress report shows Indiana's corn and soybean crop remains in generally good condition as grain fill and pod development continue. However, recent stretches of warm temperatures, high humidity, and scattered rainfall have created favorable conditions for several diseases. In soybeans,
1: We're looking for frog alley spot. I mean, you'll sure have Septoria brown spot down the lower part of the canopy, but that's nothing really to worry about. Kind of still on the edge of whether red ground rots are really going to start to pop or not. And so we think about, you know, we've seen some initial infections there at the soil line, but, you know, if you're not looking down there, you're probably not seeing it. And so sudden death syndrome, brown stem rot, and now let's look for red crown rot, so to see if we have that intervenous fluorosis.
0: That's Purdue Extension soybean specialist Sean Castile. And in corn,
2: I've had some pictures sent to me of some crazy top. That's one that always shows up with flooding. You know, we've seen actually quite a bit of bacterial leaf streak. Maybe not as much in Indiana, but I know other states, Illinois, Iowa, that's one that actually you can get a little bit confused with gray leaf spot and how it looks. So, those bacterial, there's not a lot you can do about them, but those are some that, you know, we don't always see, but we've seen a little bit more this year.
0: That's according to Purdue Extension corn specialist Dan Quinn. Both say regular field scouting and timely fungicide decisions for following seasons remain the best defense to protect yield potential as crops move toward maturity. Find the latest crop chat on our website, HoosierAgToday.com. I'm Greg Allen.
20: Thank you, Greg. You can also watch that Purdue Crop Chat on our Facebook page at Hoosier Ag Today or on our YouTube page at Hoosier Ag Today in the number one, because who would have guessed there was another Hoosier Ag Today out there? I'm coming to find you. And we have a good time on the Purdue Crop Chat. And if you want to join us for the next one, we will be at the Indiana State Fair Friday, the Glass Barn. We're going to be there live, in person. Come join us. It's Farmer Appreciation Day there at the Glass Barn. Not at the state fairgrounds, but there at the Glass Barn. You can register. Go find it on their social media page, and they'll make sure you can get in and check everything out. USDA released their land value summary last week, showing farmland values across the Corn Belt continue to show steady appreciation, though at a more moderate pace compared to the rapid gains of prior years.
3: The sixth consecutive year of increasing values across the board, but maybe a bit of a slowing in terms of that increase. We saw a little bit of a slowdown in those increases last year.
20: Lance Honig of the National Agricultural Statistics Service explains what's in the report.
3: We're talking about three major categories: all land and buildings, cropland, and pasture. And again, increases across the board on all three categories, a little bit slower than what we've seen in some of the recent years.
20: Honig says cash rents are similar to a year ago.
3: What we're talking about here is the average cash rent rate that was paid by producers for land that they rented on their operations. And there we saw pretty slow changes happening there. In fact, very similar to what we saw last year. Last year's values were very similar to what we saw the year before. And so this is really two consecutive years of pretty steady cash rental rates. Looking at cropland down just a dollar an acre from last year, that sits at $160 per acre. On average,
20: those numbers from the national level. Here in Indiana, cropland averaged $9,150 per acre, up nearly 3.5% from last year. USDA estimates for Indiana cropland cash rent to continue to hover around the $235 to $245 per acre average. By comparison, university field surveys like Purdue's place top quality land around $318 per acre, average quality around $264, and poor quality around $207. We'll have more from the great Indiana State Fair coming up next here on Hoosier Ag This Week from Hoosier Ag Today.
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20: Welcome back to Hoosier Ag This Week from Hoosier Ag Today. I'm Eric Pfeiffer. And some insight from Purdue's latest Ag Economy Barometer. It found that when talking about long-term concerns, nearly one in five producers cited succession planning as their biggest hurdle. C.J. Miller has the story.
4: Well, a lot of larger farms are multiple generation, and that can be a very challenging process, even in the best of times.
22: That's Dr. Michael Langemeyer, director of the Purdue Center for Commercial Agriculture. He says as older producers look toward retirement, generational transfer of farmland and farm operations can still be quite a process.
4: Tracing out that management transfer process between the older generation and the younger generation, it's something that sounds simple, but it's not.
22: Langemeyer notes that managing high capital requirements and navigating equitable agreements, especially when dealing with off-farm heirs, adds significant complexity to succession planning. He stresses that waiting too long under day-to-day operational pressure can jeopardize the entire process.
4: Timing is everything. And so one of the things that we talk about when we meet with families is developing a timeline. When is the older generation expecting to reduce their effort in the business? Are they going to be phased out in terms of their management, or is it going to be abrupt? You know, deciding things like that. And then part of that timeline is also, as a new family member joins the business, what are they responsible for? And how is the responsibility going to increase through the years?
22: With marketing and financial risk management also ranking as top educational needs among producers, Langemeyer emphasizes that assigning clear managerial responsibilities early is vital to keeping a multi-generation farm growing well into the future. Read the full story at HoosierAgToday.com. I'm C.J. Miller.
20: USDA is reminding farm landowners to renew their newly assigned base acres before a big deadline at the end of this month. Greg Allen has the story.
5: So the landowner got a notification that said, here's how many additional base acres for soybeans, corn, wheat, rice, whatever. If they agree with that and they are fine with that, they don't need to do anything.
0: That's USDA Undersecretary for Farm Production and Conservation, Richard Fordyce.
5: If they look at those acreage numbers and maybe question those or would like further clarification, they have until August 31st.
0: The review follows what USDA calls an historic expansion of the farm safety net, designed to strengthen support for producers through commodity programs. Once the deadline passes, those base acre assignments will become part of the farm's permanent record and could affect future program benefits. According to Jennifer Ift, an agricultural policy specialist,
6: this is not a regular thing. So there's a good chance if you miss out, then you could lose out on this opportunity to benefit from commodity programs. Could put somebody at a competitive disadvantage.
0: If you've received a base acre notice from USDA, don't set it aside. Review the information now and contact your local FSA office before the August 31st deadline to ensure your farm records are correct. I'm Greg Allen.
20: Thank you, Greg, and we'll wrap up today's show from the Indiana State Fair, where Indiana agriculture is under mounting pressure. From foreign animal diseases to shrinking export opportunities, those issues took center stage Friday as farmers and ag leaders pressed Governor Mike Braun for action at the Indiana State Fair. C.J. Miller filed this report.
22: During an ag roundtable held on opening day, several ag leaders warned Braun that Indiana's aging animal disease diagnostic laboratories need critical upgrades to meet today's rapidly evolving disease threats.
7: Those facilities are 30 to 40 years old, and if you want to get all the new diagnostic tools and so forth, they probably got a valid request.
22: And that's Governor Braun talking with Hoosier Ag today. Ag leaders are also pushing your state lawmakers to invest $120 million to build a brand new lab at Purdue University's campus and upgrade the state's second laboratory in Du Bois.
7: Anymore, it's shocking the amount that it does cost to be kind of up to snuff, the latest and greatest. But if we don't have that at the top of its game with all the things you're dealing with now, from avian flu on the poultry side, you get the screw worm that's scaring people in the cattle business. So you got to make sure that you can stay on top of it whenever there's an issue.
22: Also, farmers spoke with Braun about the importance of seeking new trade partnerships.
7: A lot of talk about finding more markets. Well, that's something other countries, you know, we're dependent on. They don't want to open up their markets. We need to keep prying because it's been an imbalanced relationship. Our trading deficit's about $1 trillion a year. In almost every category of agriculture, you know, we're selling less abroad than what gets sold into our market. So I think the current administration is working on it.
22: As lawmakers begin shaping the next state budget, farmers and ag leaders will be watching closely to see whether those priorities translate into action. I'm CJ Miller.
20: And we'll have much more from the Indiana State Fair on next weekend's show, including winners from the Grand Drive Sunday night. We will be there to get all the action. 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And don't forget, if you're making a trip to the Indiana State Fair, it is closed on Mondays. Thank you for joining us on Hoosier Ag this week. We'll do it again next weekend. Same hat time, same hat channel. I'm Eric Pfeiffer, Hoosier Ag Today, Indiana's Farm Network, for 20 years.
8: ABC News, I'm Brian Clark. Former Secretary of Defense Mark Esper, who served in the first Trump administration, says other countries should exert economic pressure on Iran. It's following Iran's foreign minister saying the U.S. must correct its behavior for talks over the Strait of Hormuz to resume.
10: While that agreement sits on a precipice, they've put forward demands of the United States, which frankly are ridiculous and should be rejected out of hand. Demands such as the withdrawal of all U.S. forces from the region, reimbursement for the costs of the war.
8: He was on ABC's This Week. Israel's Prime Minister Benjamin Netanyahu says Israel's rejecting President Trump's 15-point plan for peace in Gaza, saying Israel will not withdraw troops until Hamas completely disarms. 97 wildfires are burning across 15 states in the U.S., and one of them, the Bug Fire, is now more than 6,000 acres burning near Reno, Nevada. This is ABC News. Students in California are preparing to return to class under new rules. The state's Phone Free Schools Act requires public schools to either ban or restrict smartphone use. Districts in the Bay Area are responding. Dustin Dorsey with affiliate KGO says,
11: "We spoke with Oakland Unified School District Communications Director John Sasaki about the changes on ABC 7 at 7.
12: We just want to make sure that the kids are focused in classroom.
13: Yes.
12: They're focused on their studies. They're interacting with their peers. They're talking and engaging with their staff, teachers, etc. So we just want to make sure that we're getting rid of the distractions and keeping kids really on task.
11: Oakland Unified has one of the most restrictive versions of the policy. They are requiring all students to lock up their phones for the entire school day.
8: Two people, including a five-month-old girl, were killed. 12 others had to be rescued with minor injuries after a boat capsized in New York Harbor Saturday night. The cause is under investigation. I'm Brian Clark, ABC News.

0: Marshall County Sheriff's deputies made an arrest of two people for possession. I'm Rusty Nixon, Max 98.3 FM News. February 21st at 1:20 a.m., a Marshall County Sheriff's Deputy K-9 unit conducted a traffic stop of the vehicle in the area of 7th Road and King Road. Driver of the vehicle was identified as 39-year-old Kyle Lysak. The passenger was identified as 48-year-old Rachel Burdine. During the traffic stop, K-9 Diesel conducted an open-air sniff around the vehicle and alerted to the presence of narcotic odors inside. A probable cause search of the vehicle resulted in deputies locating multiple firearms, suspected fentanyl, methamphetamine, and drug paraphernalia. Lysak and Burdine were both booked into the Marshall County Jail for possession of methamphetamine, possession of cocaine or a narcotic drug with an enhancing circumstance, and possession of paraphernalia. Suspects are considered innocent until proven guilty in a court of law. Average gasoline prices in Indiana have fallen 12.6 cents a gallon in the last week, averaging $2.67 a gallon today. That's according to Gas Buddy's survey of 3,271 stations in Indiana. Prices in Indiana are 20.8 cents a gallon lower than a month ago and stand 23.3 cents a gallon lower than a year ago. National average price of diesel has increased 6.2 cents compared to a week ago and stands at $3.686 a gallon. Lowest reported prices around Marshall County: $2.64 in Argus, $2.99 in Bourbon. Bremen reporting $2.59 as the lowest price. Culver at $2.84. Plymouth at $2.49. And La Paz at $2.59. According to Gas Buddy's price reports, cheapest station in the state was priced at $2.24 a gallon yesterday, and the most expensive at $3.39 a gallon, a difference of $1.15 a gallon. National average price of gasoline has risen 1.2 cents a gallon in the last week, averaging $2.88 a gallon today. Gas Buddy is North America's trusted fuel savings platform, helping consumers fuel up for less for over 25 years at gasbuddy.com. An investigation into Indiana's rental market reveals a statewide collapse of housing safety. Jeanette Cruz has more.
1: From black mold to structural decay, thousands of Hoosiers are reporting third world conditions in properties that were marketed as safe, modern homes. 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
2: I'm Ryan Martin on Hoosier Ag Today with Midday Market and Weather Analysis, brought to you by Louis Dreyfus in Claypool, currently paying a 30-cent positive basis versus the November futures. For soybeans delivered through the rest of this month, call with questions 574-566-2113. Markets are mostly green here on your Friday. Now, if we get too excited, it's not green by very much, and the stories out there are relatively limited. Probably the biggest story right now is the fact that after the wheat markets just absolutely fell apart yesterday, weather is moving it back to today. France's corn crop is withered. Of course, European wheats and Black Sea wheat concerns about at least exports are still sky high. The U.S. Farm Bill failed a key vote. I'm sure you've heard that already. But we're also hearing more China buying, apparently up to about 6.3 million metric tons so far. Got a long way to go. I'm Ryan Martin.
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4: Hello and welcome to the Indiana State Police Roadshow. I'm your host, Sergeant John Perrine, the Public Information Officer for the Indiana State Police Indianapolis District. 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Thanks to our great friend Eddie Garrison, who comes in early for his normal shift to record the show and get it on the radio. Network Indiana, they put us on the radio across the great state at different times throughout the week, but it's really cool that they're willing to do that for us. So
5: they make you sound live at 4:30 in the morning?
4: Sometimes people think we're live, but it may surprise some folks to know that we do record these shows ahead of time. So again, also thanks to Tom Trial for getting us on YouTube. If you've never checked out the Indiana State Police YouTube channel, there's a lot of content, not just the road shows, but a lot of cool stuff. So thank you to Tom for all his hard work to do that. Our guest today, a familiar face, Captain Ron Galavez, Chief PIO for the State Police. Captain.
5: John, how are you?
4: I'm fantastic. It's summertime.
5: It is. Before we start, I was thinking about this during one of the last recordings. Somebody had a big anniversary here the other day, didn't he?
4: It was a big day.
5: 20 years. Congratulations.
4: You know what's funny, and I know you remember this, and you're a little ahead of me, is where did 20 years go?
5: It goes
4: cool. I don't feel like a 20-year trooper. Like, I remember what the 20-year troopers looked like when I came on. And they were the old guys. they were like old guy. I'm not old,
5: right? And even look even farther back. There were the troopers had retired at 20 years, many years ago. Yeah. So congratulations,
4: well, thank you.
5: Your dedication to your craft, not only as a trooper but as a PIO and as a radio host, doesn't go unnoticed by the general public and those of our colleagues.
4: Thank you for that. It is really cool, and it's certainly an honor to still be able to do this. Yeah. I mean, it's been my passion since I was young. I wanted to be a police officer. Yes. I wanted to be an Indiana State Trooper specifically, and certainly thankful that it worked out for me.
5: Well, good for you.
4: Yeah.
5: Happy to have you.
4: Yeah, so here we are. It's July. We love the summertime. Mm-hmm. With summertime comes some safety thinkings. Yeah. July 1st brings new laws that we want to talk about.
5: Right.
4: 4th of July right around the corner, and one of my favorite days of the year. I live in a small community. We all come together. We have a parade. We have an event out at the park. It's just so much fun.
5: Yeah.
4: We also going to be thinking safety. So let's dig into some of that.
5: Yeah, let's do it.
4: Let's start here with a new law, because I think it's important for folks to understand there is a new law in effect, mm-hmm. and it has to do with our move-over law.
5: Right. So it's actually not a new law. It's just an addition to an existing law, which has been in effect for probably the better part of 20 years. I don't know the exact length of time, but it's been significant, which actually started out as moving over for emergency vehicles, conducting business on the side of the highway, byway, whatever, which says you're required to move over if you can. If not, you're required to reduce your speed by at least 10 miles per hour. Then here a few years ago, the legislature added utility vehicles to that mix. State highway, tow trucks could still fall under emergency vehicles. Garbage disposal, pretty much any type of vehicle with a flashing light. Same thing, move over or slow down to 10 miles an hour. Now the new addition to that is going to be any broken down vehicle on the side of the road, which we see probably far more than we see the others.
4: Sure.
5: Especially on the interstate system here in the greater metropolitan area. So keep in mind, I think it's always in my mind anyways, if I see them when I'm not working, I always move over.
4: Yeah,
5: I give those folks play, because I've been out on the fog line changing a flat tire.
4: It's horrible.
5: And it's awful.
4: Yeah.
5: I wouldn't wish that on anybody. So again, give those folks room to do whatever they need to do.
4: Yeah, and it's a courtesy thing. It's kind of unfortunate that we've got to put a law into place to protect these folks, but it's kind of twofold, because oftentimes I come upon these people on the side of the road that are oblivious to the dangers that mm-hmm. they are inches away from.
5: Right.
4: Right. They're standing beside their car. They're standing behind their car, mm-hmm. not really doing anything, just waiting. And that's not safe.
5: Right.
4: But this law is going to offer a little bit more protection for those folks, because if you've ever been stranded on the side of the road, it's scary.
5: Well, sure.
4: You're already having a bad day because something's wrong with your car.
5: But when an 80,000-pound truck goes by you at 70 miles an hour and rocks your car, that is a scary, scary thing. So absolutely.
4: So look for I can think historically the Indiana State Police will offer an educational time on this, mm-hmm. where we'll be pulling folks over to remind them of the law.
5: Yes.
4: But most of those interactions will result in a warning, mm-hmm. for a small period of time.
5: Sure.
4: But it comes time point where that education period is over, people should know about the law, and it'll be time to start issuing those citations for those safety violations.
5: Right. So if you're listening to this, just remind your friends and loved ones that, again, this new addition to a current law is going into effect. So if you see anything, any vehicle on the side of the road, give them room if you can. If not, you need to slow down.
4: And it's not a new law, but something else that we're seeing on the roadway that is becoming far too common is an increase in these road rage encounters. Yeah. The emergency calls that we're getting for road rage incidents has increased significantly in recent years. But even more concerning is the amount of those calls that now include somebody pointing or displaying a firearm.
5: Right.
4: And our advice, it's illegal, it's dangerous. Mm-hmm. We are arresting people. Just last night, we arrested somebody that was involved in a road rage that displayed a firearm.
5: Right.
4: It's a felony intimidation charge. But our simple advice is this: don't engage.
5: Right.
4: Don't engage.
5: Right.
4: Don't be the aggressor. If somebody is trying to get you to engage in road rage, don't.
5: Yeah.
4: It's simple, right? Go move over, slow down, exit, get away from the situation, take a deep breath. I don't know how we got there, but it really is scary to see the amount of people that are angry and they want to use their vehicle as a weapon in that time.
5: Right. And not only the vehicle, but going back to the firearm display. I mean, we've also seen where they're doing it, even though they may have other people in their own vehicle. So not only are they putting themselves they're putting a multitude of people in danger, and it's creating a significant hazard on the roadways that are already hazardous with the plethora of traffic, people otherwise aggressively driving and doing those things that we're out there trying to enforce each and every day. So, I think irrespective of what your thoughts are on gun violence and this nature, this is still another facet of gun violence that I think kind of gets underlooked, or undercovered by the media at times.
4: Sure. And, sometimes it starts by somebody making a mistake. None of us are perfect drivers, right? We have all made a mistake while driving. Mm-hmm. We've all found ourselves in the wrong lane.

0: And so shifting gears from that, we talked about the new law, the road rage, but it's also a good time for celebrations. Yeah. A lot of family gatherings, people boating, people going to community events, 4th of July fireworks, at-home fireworks show have become so popular. I mean, when you and I were kids, people didn't have the fireworks shows in their backyard that they do now. Yeah. But with that comes a lot of things that you got to be thinking about safety-wise.
1: Yep. You know, especially right now, you know, the one thing that I think about is the drought conditions that we have. You know, the grass is dry, you know, dry fields, dry trees. You know, and now we're launching, you know, explosive items into the air that, you know, are raining down, you know, embers that are that can easily trigger something to catch on fire. Your roof, your backyard, something along those lines. Plus, these things are so very hot, and we see people getting burned all the time.
0: Yeah. These Chinese lanterns are really popular right now.
1: Yeah,
0: but you're sending an uncontrolled fire into the sky.
1: Yep.
0: And you have no idea where it's going to come down.
1: Nope, it's not remote controlled. It's not a drone. It's going to go where the wind takes it. Sparklers.
0: Yeah.
1: You know, sparklers are still a favorite, but again, we're putting something that is at hundreds of degrees that's burning into our bare hands.
0: Yeah.
1: And then
0: maybe leaving it on the ground for somebody who's barefoot to step
1: right,
0: on.
1: Exactly. Or again, maybe catching something on fire.
0: Yeah. So it takes being responsible.
1: Yeah.
0: And it comes down to responsibility.
1: Yep.
0: If you are going to do your own fireworks, safe location, right? Bucket of water.
1: Yes.
0: Garden hose. And make sure that you're following the instructions on the packaging.
1: Right.
0: The mortar rounds that people shoot out of the tubes, you have to use the tube that comes with that.
1: Right.
0: If it doesn't fit just right, it's a recipe for disaster.
1: Yeah.
0: I've seen that firsthand. My good friend Mike Pruitt almost blew up a news reporter one morning trying to demonstrate something.
1: Yeah.
0: Nobody got hurt.
1: Right.
0: But it was a demonstration of don't put the wrong mortar in the wrong tube. It goes bad.
1: I knew somebody that had put one of those on an unstable base in his backyard. And as it was getting ready, the fuse was either a little gust of wind or it was just, again, unstable. It tipped over and the mortar hit him in the chest.
0: Oh,
1: didn't go off because of the distance, but it still hit him in the chest.
0: Yeah. And that's quite an impact.
1: Yeah, it is. Yeah. It woke him up for sure.
0: Yeah. So again, if you're going to have your own backyard fireworks show, do it safe.
1: Right.
0: Think about safety. I mean, we all want to enjoy it, right? But nobody wants to
1: enjoy a trip to the ER.
0: Every year, the fire department responds to fires and injuries that are fireworks related. Mm-hmm.
1: You know, to that, you know, again, we're going to be traveling. This is one of the heaviest travel weekends of the year.
0: Yeah.
1: So if you're going to be traveling, you know, and again, it's probably sound like a broken record. If you're going to be celebrating with alcohol, which a lot of people will be, there's no reason in this day and age. I get there's some areas that it's not available, but again, the driving service, whether it's Uber or Lyft or what have you, taxis, buses, or this old school method of transportation called a designated driver.
0: Yes. Responsibility.
1: Yeah, responsibility, accountability. I mean,
0: come on.
1: So don't put yourself in a position where you could put someone else's life in danger.
0: I've said this 100 times, and I'll say it again. If you are consuming alcohol and you ever get to the point where you're asking yourself, do I think I'm okay to drive or not? The answer is no.
1: Yeah, right.
0: If you're at that point where you're not sure, 100% sure, always err on the side of caution.
1: Yeah, absolutely.
0: Because people always ask, oh, I wonder what it takes to get me to a point away. You know, I think I could drink like 4 beers and be there. Well, I can't answer that for you because I don't know.
1: Yep.
0: But if you're asking yourself, the answer is no.
1: Yeah, absolutely.
0: And so you're right. And again, all these things we talk about comes down to responsibility, accountability, being safe, and it's all preventable.
1: Right.
0: You know, last year, the Indiana State Police arrested over 3,000 drunk drivers in the state. Every single one of those encounters is preventable. Mm-hmm. Nobody forces that to happen.
1: That's right.
0: And unfortunately, we see the tragic aftermath of those decisions.
1: Yeah. So that's what we're trying to avoid. So again, you know, like you always end your segments here, you know, buckle up. It is the law in all seating positions, all vehicles. There's no excuse.
0: Yeah.
1: Cell phones out of your hands unless you're calling 911. That's the only exception.
0: Yeah, and pack your patience. I mean, just know there's going to be traffic, know there's going to be lines, know that it's going to be busy. Just plan for that so that you're not in a hurry and you're not racing and you're not driving.
1: There's
0: fast.
1: Still construction. It's prevalent, so know that.
0: Yeah.
1: No matter where you go, you're going to see an orange cone somewhere.
0: Speaking of construction, the big thing we're talking and hearing about now is this zipper merge.
1: Yes.
0: And this isn't a new concept.
1: Nope, it's not.
0: But time and time again, the most horrific crashes that we often see are when a large tractor trailer runs in the back of stop traffic. Mm-hmm.

0: And oftentimes that traffic stopped because of a merge. But if people would just be patient and spread themselves out and allow people to merge every other car at the merge point, people would zip right through these zones and it wouldn't even slow them down. Yeah. So keep that in mind, that you don't have to not let that person merge because they ignored the signs. All that's doing is creating more traffic and more danger.
1: Right. And don't get mad. It's kind of going back to the whole road rage thing. You know, again, that's part of sharing the roadway.
0: And it's almost a natural thing. Like, we've all been, I've been waiting in this traffic, and here comes this car up this wide open lane, and you're thinking, well, I've been waiting. They should have to wait, too. It's not your job to slow them down. Actually, it's safer if we can use both lanes to merge together.
1: Absolutely.
0: Yep, I agree. And so, again, it's all in the name of safety.
1: Yep.
0: We're not here to talk about our pet peeves. We're here to talk about keeping people safe.
1: Right. Right.
0: And so it all comes down to, if you're driving a vehicle, obeying the law, the speed limits, tailgating is a big, big cause of crashes that we see, distracted driving.
1: Yes.
0: Not just phones. There's other distractions, but any distracted driving is dangerous. Drunk driving.
1: Right.
0: All these are choices that people make.
1: Yeah. If we all just drove like everyone was somebody that we knew and loved out there, I think we'd be in a much better place. So just do your part. That's all you can do, is do your part.
0: Yeah.
1: You control what's in your 3-foot world. You know,
0: that's right.
1: Can't
0: be a courteous driver.
1: For sure.
0: You know, understand that at some point you've been in that wrong lane.
1: Yes.
0: And you needed to merge.
1: Yep.
0: Let them merge.
1: Right.
0: And you all can get to where you're going safely.
1: Absolutely.
0: Captain, thank you. I hope you have a happy 4th of July.
1: Likewise. And again, congratulations on your 20th anniversary.
0: Thank you. Thank you. And I hope everybody has a safe 4th of July. Indiana State Police is not taking the day off. We will have troopers out patrolling, actually enhancing our patrols a little bit. So all in the name to keep everybody safe. And that's exactly what we hope happens. Everybody have a safe and happy 4th of July. Yep. Buckle your seatbelt, and we will see you next time.
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3: ABC News, I'm Ryan Clark. 3 months to the midterms, and Democrats and Republicans are gearing up. The progressive Democrat who won Michigan's Senate primary, Abdul El Sayed, said he spoke with former President Barack Obama by phone. Another notable progressive, Alexandria Ocasio-Cortez of New York, tells ABC's This Week that Democrats are all united under a big tent.
4: The Republican Party right now is jacking up prices, making housing impossible to afford, and we are focused on everything from health care to your grocery bill and making it more affordable for working people.
3: Iran could be a major issue in the midterms, and Iran's foreign minister says today that Iran's not going to have further negotiations with the U.S. over the Strait of Hormuz until the U.S. corrects its behavior. The interim director of ICE says that all ICE agents will be equipped with body-worn cameras by the end of the month. They have faced criticism after a series of deadly interactions. This is ABC News. A 5-month-old baby was killed along with a 27-year-old woman. They were two of 14 people who were on a boat that capsized in New York Harbor last night. 12 others were rescued. The cause is under investigation. In Chicago, families are demanding answers after dozens of decomposing bodies were found at a Southside funeral home earlier this week, says ABC's Eric Horn in Chicago.
5: Latasha Johnson recounting her mother's funeral at South Chicago Chapel as police arrived Thursday awaiting a warrant to search the property.
6: If that would have happened with them coming in, it wouldn't have been it would have been chaos.
5: Johnson describing a horrendous smell, which she says the funeral director's husband claimed was mildew.
6: He got Lysol. You spraying Lysol over death.
5: The news breaking hours later, the medical examiner reporting the discovery of 56 bodies stored improperly.
3: The license of one of the directors has been revoked. I'm Brian Clark, ABC News.
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0: 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This morning, patchy fog giving way to a chance of showers and thunderstorms. Highs near 86. Tonight, mostly cloudy with scattered thunderstorms and a low around 70. On Monday, mostly cloudy with a high near 85 and a chance of afternoon thunderstorms. Currently, clear skies and 66 degrees. I'm Bill Banks. For your local forecast 24/7, visit WKVI.com.
1: The Colonel is the king of chicken. 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
5: This is a Bloomberg Money Minute. A fresh record closing high today for the S&P 500 despite a dismal July jobs report. The Dow today up 152 points. The Nasdaq up 342. That's a 1.3% jump. The S&P 500 added 48. Now, that jobs report for last month showed U.S. employers lost 23,000 jobs unexpectedly. And the numbers for May and June were revised sharply lower, erasing 103,000 added jobs. But on Wall Street, that weak jobs data is bolstering bets that the Federal Reserve will leave interest rates unchanged when it meets next month instead of hiking rates to tackle inflation. President Trump ordering new 15% tariffs on imports of polysilicon photovoltaic solar panel cells. That sent shares of U.S. solar panel companies like T1 Energy, Sunrun, and First Solar sharply higher today. And oil closing 1% higher. It's around $78 a barrel. Tom Busby, Bloomberg Radio.
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19: Turning now to funeral arrangements. 81-year-old Stanislaw Krasinski passed away July 13th. There will be a memorial service today, Saturday, August 8th at 11 a.m. at M.C. 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That's for 81-year-old Stanislaw Krasinski. 79-year-old Evan Darlene Crazy of Winnemac passed away August 2nd. There will be a visitation from 11 a.m. to 1 p.m. Eastern Time, Monday, August 10th at Frayne Mortuary in Winnemac, with funeral services beginning at 1 p.m. Memorial contributions may be made to the Calvary Baptist Church of Winnemac in memory of 79-year-old Evelyn Darlene Crazy of Winnemac. 89-year-old Maria Yurovshek-Pusel passed away Friday, July 31st. Visitation will take place at Rannell's Funeral Home on Monday, August 10th from 11 a.m. to noon Central Time. Following the visitation, Mass of Christian Burial will be held at St. Thomas Aquinas Catholic Church in Knox at 1 p.m. In lieu of flowers, contributions can be made to St. Vincent de Paul Society in Knox or the Stark County Food Pantry in memory of 89-year-old Maria Yurovshek-Pusel. Remember, you can find complete obituary information online at WKVI.com.
0: 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This morning, patchy fog giving way to a chance of showers and thunderstorms. Highs near 86. Tonight, mostly cloudy with scattered thunderstorms and a low around 70. On Monday, mostly cloudy with a high near 85 and a chance of afternoon thunderstorms. Currently, clear skies and 66 degrees. I'm Bill Banks. For your local forecast 24/7, visit WKVI.com.
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20: I'm Caleb Zuver with this Network Indiana Sports Report. Adam Vinatieri, he is getting inducted into the Pro Football Hall of Fame this afternoon. Here he is with Wish TV and Indy explaining why he chose to have Carly Ursay Gordon be the one to induct him.
21: Well, it was an obvious, clear decision for me. What the Ursay family's meant to me throughout my career, and I'm just so proud of how she's taken over the role and what she's doing. She's committed 100%, and I'm just excited to see how the team continues on with her leadership. And it was just an easy decision, and I was just happy she said yes.
20: You can watch the induction ceremony on NFL Network and ESPN at noon Eastern. It was a busy night in Major League Baseball, and there was a big matchup between the Cleveland Guardians and the Chicago White Sox. Both teams battling for position in the AL Central, and the Cleveland Guardians broke it open thanks to Angel Martinez.
5: different side of the plate. He sends one high and deep and goodbye! A grand slam for Angel Martinez! 6-1 Cleveland! The big hit they've been dying for!
20: That audio courtesy of Guardians TV. Elsewhere in the bigs, the Cincinnati Reds fall to the Washington Nationals 5-3. The Chicago Cubs have now won 5 in a row. They beat the Kansas City Royals 6-4. And the St. Louis Cardinals, they get a home win over the Colorado Rockies 3-2. Looking ahead to today's action, let's shift to the WNBA. The Indiana Fever back in action after their tough loss Thursday evening. They'll play the Chicago Sky at 3:30. Aaliyah Boston and Caitlin Clark both on the injury report, but both expected to play. For Network Indiana Sports, I'm Caleb Zuber.
6: Callahan, Iran's Revolutionary Council issues a list of demands with which it says the U.S. must comply or the Strait of Hormuz will remain closed.
22: They include ending the war, withdrawing troops, financial compensation, and removing the U.S. naval blockade. The U.S. has not yet publicly responded.
6: Fox's Anita Vogel, the U.S. blockade of Iranian ports continues. Yemeni government forces have launched attacks on Iran-backed Houthis who've been threatening shipping in the Red Sea. The Senate has now begun its 5-week recess without passing the controversial Save America Act that would require a photo ID to vote in national elections. Kansas Republican Senator Roger Marshall.
23: In a world where there's lots of uncertainty, we took a few things off the table, and I'm so glad we got every Democrat on record that they voted against voter ID. So it's a start. Of course, we know we have more work to do.
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0: Marshall County Sheriff's deputies made an arrest of two people for possession. I'm Rusty Nixon, Max 98.3 FM News. February 21st at 1:20 a.m., Marshall County Sheriff's Deputy K-9 Unit conducted a traffic stop of the vehicle in the area of 7th Road and King Road. Driver of the vehicle was identified as 39-year-old Kyle Lysak. The passenger was identified as 48-year-old Rachel Burdine. During the traffic stop, K-9 Diesel conducted an open-air sniff around the vehicle and alerted to the presence of narcotic odors inside. A probable cause search of the vehicle resulted in deputies locating multiple firearms, suspected fentanyl, methamphetamine, and drug paraphernalia. Lysak and Burdine were both booked into the Marshall County Jail for possession of methamphetamine, possession of cocaine or a narcotic drug with an enhancing circumstance, and possession of paraphernalia. Suspects are considered innocent until proven guilty in a court of law. Average gasoline prices in Indiana have fallen 12.6 cents a gallon in the last week, averaging $2.67 a gallon today. That's according to Gas Buddy's survey of 3,271 stations in Indiana. Prices in Indiana are 20.8 cents a gallon lower than a month ago and stand 23.3 cents a gallon lower than a year ago. National average price of diesel has increased 6.2 cents compared to a week ago and stands at $3.686 a gallon. Lowest reported prices around Marshall County: $2.64 in Argus, $2.99 in Bourbon. Bremen reporting $2.59 as the lowest price. Culver at $2.84, Plymouth at $2.49, and La Paz at $2.59. According to Gas Buddy's price reports, cheapest station in the state was priced at $2.24 a gallon yesterday, and the most expensive at $3.39 a gallon, a difference of $1.15 a gallon. National average price of gasoline has risen 1.2 cents a gallon in the last week, averaging $2.88 a gallon today. Gas Buddy is North America's trusted fuel savings platform, helping consumers fuel up for less for over 25 years at gasbuddy.com. An investigation into Indiana's rental market reveals a statewide collapse of housing safety. Jeanette Cruz has more.
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2: From the Tri-County Weather Center, I'm Bill Banks on All News 1520 WKVI. 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This morning, patchy fog giving way to a chance of showers and thunderstorms. Highs near 86. Tonight, mostly cloudy with scattered thunderstorms and a low around 70. On Monday, mostly cloudy with a high near 85 and a chance of afternoon thunderstorms. Currently, clear skies and 66 degrees. I'm Bill Banks. For your local forecast 24/7, visit WKVI.com.
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7: This is a Bloomberg Money Minute. A fresh record closing high today for the S&P 500 despite a dismal July jobs report. The Dow today up 152 points. The Nasdaq up 342. That's a 1.3% jump. The S&P 500 added 48. Now, that jobs report for last month showed U.S. employers lost 23,000 jobs unexpectedly. And the numbers for May and June were revised sharply lower, erasing 103,000 added jobs. But on Wall Street, that weak jobs data is bolstering bets that the Federal Reserve will leave interest rates unchanged when it meets next month instead of hiking rates to tackle inflation. President Trump ordering new 15% tariffs on imports of polysilicon photovoltaic solar panel cells. That sent shares of U.S. solar panel companies like T1 Energy, Sunrun, and First Solar sharply higher today. And oil closing 1% higher. It's around $78 a barrel. Tom Busby, Bloomberg Radio.
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12: This is Kurt Lancaster from the Texas Farm Bureau Radio Network. Hoosier Ag Today's founder, Gary Troit, was recently honored with a Farm Broadcaster of the Year Award from our National Association of Farm Broadcasting. A big Texas hats off to you, Gary. 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Congratulations, Gary, on a job well done.
13: Indiana's ag leaders pushing Governor Braun for major upgrades to the state's animal disease diagnostic laboratories. I'm CJ Miller, and this is Hoosier Ag Today News.
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13: 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I'm CJ Miller, Hoosier Ag Today, Indiana's farm network for 20 years.
15: Turning now to funeral arrangements. 69-year-old Clifford D. Minter of Winnemac passed away July 29th. Private graveside services will be held at the Winnemac Cemetery McKinley Edition in Winnemac. Arrangements have been entrusted to Frayn Mortuary in Winnemac for 69-year-old Clifford D. Minter of Winnemac. 90-year-old Betty R. Nerger-Berger of Knox passed away July 27th. Runs will be received from noon until the time of the 1 p.m. service today, Monday, August 3rd, at the Brayman & Son Memorial Chapel in Knox. In lieu of flowers, memorials may be made to the donor's choice for 90-year-old Betty R. Nerger Berger of Knox. 71-year-old Linda Jean Burns passed away July 30th. Funeral services will be held 11 a.m. Eastern Time today, Monday, August 3rd, at Frayne Mortuary in Winnemac. Memorials can be made to Bell Center Bible Church or the Pulaski County Human Services Food Pantry in memory of 71-year-old Linda Jean Burns. Services will be held for Virginia Niece of Knox tomorrow, Tuesday, August 4th, at M.C. Smith Funeral Home in Knox. Visitation will be held from 11 a.m. until noon, followed by a funeral service to begin at noon Central Time. That's for Virginia Niece of Knox. 86-year-old Betty Jean Burke Sullivan passed away July 29th. Friends and family are invited to attend a visitation honoring Betty's life on Wednesday, August 5th from 10 a.m. to noon Central Time at O'Donnell Funeral Home in North Judson. There will be a funeral mass to be held also Wednesday at noon Central Time at St. Cyril and Methodius Catholic Church. In lieu of flowers, donations may be made to the church or the National MS Society in memory of 86-year-old Betty Jean Burke Sullivan. Remember, you can find complete obituary information online at WKVI.com.
2: 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This morning, patchy fog giving way to a chance of showers and thunderstorms. Highs near 86. Tonight, mostly cloudy with scattered thunderstorms and a low around 70. On Monday, mostly cloudy with a high near 85 and a chance of afternoon thunderstorms. Currently, clear skies and 66 degrees. I'm Bill Banks. For your local forecast 24/7, visit WKVI.com.
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0: The defending national football champions started practice this week in Bloomington. Woohoo! Indiana football coach Kurt Cignetti says he feels they're in a pretty good spot as they enter fall camp.
16: The goal is being to develop players, develop position groups individually, collectively, develop the intangibles as we get closer to game one, and the team mindset and identity so that we're ready to play football.
0: Adding to that, he said a lot of it is going to be building chemistry here early.
16: I think it's a really important camp for us because we haven't had the opportunity to get all of our people together. There's going to be a lot of competition, and anybody who can play winning football will play. We need to get the guys out there working together.
0: Hoosiers are the defending national champion, but they're ranked sixth in the preseason polls. They'll open their season in September against North Texas. Your sports check. I'm Rusty Nixon. Don't forget, you can get your sports news 24/7. 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Head over to YouTube and look up again, Sports of the Max. I'm Rusty Nixon, part of the winning team at Kankakee Valley Broadcasting.
17: ABC News, I'm Brian Clark. 3 months to the midterms, and Democrats and Republicans are gearing up. The progressive Democrat who won Michigan's Senate primary, Abdul El-Sayed, said he spoke with former President Barack Obama by phone. Another notable progressive, Alexandria Ocasio-Cortez of New York, tells ABC's This Week that Democrats are all united under a big tent.
18: The Republican Party right now is jacking up prices, making housing impossible to afford, and we are focused on everything from healthcare to your grocery bill and making it more affordable for working people.
17: Iran could be a major issue in the midterms, and Iran's foreign minister says today that Iran's not going to have further negotiations with the U.S. over the Strait of Hormuz until the U.S. corrects its behavior. The interim director of ICE says that all ICE agents will be equipped with body-worn cameras by the end of the month. They have faced criticism after a series of deadly interactions. This is ABC News. A 5-month-old baby was killed along with a 27-year-old woman. They were two of 14 people who were on a boat that capsized in New York Harbor last night. 12 others were rescued. The cause is under investigation. In Chicago, families are demanding answers after dozens of decomposing bodies were found at a Southside funeral home earlier this week, says ABC's Eric Horn in Chicago.
19: Latasha Johnson recounting her mother's funeral at South Chicago Chapel as police arrived Thursday awaiting a warrant to search the property.
20: If that would have happened with them coming in, it wouldn't have been it would have been chaos.
19: Johnson describing a horrendous smell, which she says the funeral director's husband claimed was mildew.
20: He got Lysol. You spraying Lysol over there.
19: The news breaking hours later, the medical examiner reporting the discovery of 56 bodies stored improperly.
17: The license of one of the directors has been revoked. I'm Brian Clark, ABC News.
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0: 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This morning, patchy fog giving way to a chance of showers and thunderstorms. Highs near 86. Tonight, mostly cloudy with scattered thunderstorms and a low around 70. On Monday, mostly cloudy with a high near 85 and a chance of afternoon thunderstorms. Currently, clear skies and 66 degrees. I'm Bill Banks. For your local forecast 24/7, visit WKVI.com.
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4: This is a Bloomberg Money Minute. A fresh record closing high today for the S&P 500 despite a dismal July jobs report. The Dow today up 152 points. The Nasdaq up 342. That's a 1.3% jump. The S&P 500 added 48. Now, that jobs report for last month showed U.S. employers lost 23,000 jobs unexpectedly. And the numbers for May and June were revised sharply lower, erasing 103,000 added jobs. But on Wall Street, that weak jobs data is bolstering bets that the Federal Reserve will leave interest rates unchanged when it meets next month instead of hiking rates to tackle inflation. President Trump ordering new 15% tariffs on imports of polysilicon photovoltaic solar panel cells. That sent shares of U.S. solar panel companies like T1 Energy, Sunrun, and First Solar sharply higher today. And oil closing 1% higher. It's around $78 a barrel. 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
9: Today, you brushed your teeth. You skipped the floss. You combed your hair. You took the train. You did the crossword. You missed 22 across. You went to work. 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You took the train. You ate your dinner. You brushed your teeth. 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
10: 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I'm CJ Miller, and this is Hoosier Ag Today News.
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10: 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I'm CJ Miller, Hoosier Ag Today, Indiana's Farm Network for 20 years.
12: Turning now to funeral arrangements. 81-year-old Stanislaw Krasinski passed away July 13th. There will be a memorial service today, Saturday, August 8th at 11 a.m. at M.C. 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That's for 81-year-old Stanislaw Krasinski. 79-year-old Evan Darlene Crazy of Winnemac passed away August 2nd. There will be a visitation from 11 a.m. to 1 p.m. Eastern Time, Monday, August 10th at Frayne Mortuary in Winnemac, with funeral services beginning at 1 p.m. Memorial contributions may be made to the Calvary Baptist Church of Winnemac in memory of 79-year-old Evelyn Darlene Crazy of Winnemac. 89-year-old Maria Yurovshek-Pusel passed away Friday, July 31st. Visitation will take place at Rannell's Funeral Home on Monday, August 10th from 11 a.m. to noon Central Time. Following the visitation, Mass of Christian Burial will be held at St. Thomas Aquinas Catholic Church in Knox at 1 p.m. In lieu of flowers, contributions can be made to St. Vincent de Paul Society in Knox or the Stark County Food Pantry in memory of 89-year-old Maria Yurovshek-Pusel. Remember, you can find complete obituary information online at WKVI.com.
0: 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This morning, patchy fog giving way to a chance of showers and thunderstorms. Highs near 86. Tonight, mostly cloudy with scattered thunderstorms and a low around 70. On Monday, mostly cloudy with a high near 85 and a chance of afternoon thunderstorms. Currently, clear skies and 66 degrees. I'm Bill Banks. For your local forecast 24/7, visit WKVI.com.
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13: AP News, I'm Mike Hempen. New details are surfacing about a deadly shooting in Idaho.
14: New video shows a gunman's fatal attack in an Idaho In-N-Out Burger drive-thru. It shows one of three victims was killed when the gunman fired through a drive-up window before shooting more people outside the restaurant.
15: What happened here was violent, frightening, and deeply traumatic.
14: Twin Falls Police Chief Matthew Hicks says they're still searching for a motive.
15: Families in this area, what should have been a normal Saturday afternoon, dealt with the worst thing imaginable. Employees showing up for work, visitors coming to see our beautiful city, and instead they were confronted with chaos, fear, and now loss.
14: When the gunman headed to a trail, he came across two people, including one with his hands in the air talking to him. He distracted the gunman from possibly pursuing others on the trail. The gunman subsequently killed himself as police closed in. I'm Ed Donahue.
16: A Republican senator's yes vote will likely pave the way for Todd Blanche to win Senate confirmation as U.S. Attorney General.
17: Senate approval of Todd Blanche as U.S. Attorney General had been thrown into doubt with opposition from Republican Senators Lisa Murkowski of Alaska and Susan Collins of Maine. But Republican Bill Cassidy of Louisiana says he will vote yes. Cassidy says Blanche did show poor judgment in approving the $1.8 billion fund to compensate people who feel they were mistreated by the criminal justice system, but says Blanche has made efforts to kill it. The agreement also provided Trump and family members with immunity from tax audits.
18: This is not a referendum on President Trump. It is a decision regarding Mr. Blanche in very specific circumstances. All considered, I will vote for Mr. Blanche. I'll be criticized for this vote. What's new?
17: Donna Water, Washington.
16: Stocks rose on Wall Street after the government reported that employers unexpectedly cut 23,000 jobs last month. This is AP News. Should we rely on AI for financial advice?
19: U.S. adults are using artificial intelligence for financial guidance, but it's far from the most trusted source of advice. That's according to a new Gallup survey conducted in partnership with financial services firm Edward Jones. About 1 in 5 Americans who sought financial guidance in the past year used AI, but fewer than 3 in 10 adults overall have any confidence in its expertise. The poll found a disconnect between the resources Americans trust for financial advice and the ones they actually rely on. I'm Lisa Dwyer.
16: The Pentagon has revoked former U.S. Air Force Secretary Frank Kendall's access to classified information. It alleges he disclosed sensitive details about Air Force One's capabilities to the media. More news at APNews.com. I'm Mike Hempen, AP News.
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0: Town of Culver will begin construction on the Lakeshore Drive widening project starting on Monday, September 15th. That construction zone is located on Lakeshore Drive between State Road 10 and Academy Road. Two-way traffic will be closed. However, the town will try to maintain single-lane traffic through the area to provide access to Park and Shop as well as the First National Bank of Monterey. Any concerns or questions can be addressed to kdante at townofculver.org. The Marshall County Board of Finance will meet on Monday, September 15th at 10:30 a.m. or immediately following the commissioners' meeting in room 203 of the Marshall County building. Purpose of that meeting is for the discussion of interest earned on county accounts. On September 10th at 1:58 a.m., Plymouth police are dispatched to Baker Street for a report of a domestic violence in progress. Arriving at the scene, officers determined that the crime was not in progress and the report had been made falsely. The calling party was eventually identified and located traveling west on Baker Street near Columbus. A traffic stop was initiated. The driver of the vehicle, Nolan Z. Kalka, 25 of South Bend, was found to be operating the vehicle while intoxicated. Kalka was arrested and charged with false reporting, obstruction of justice, and operating a vehicle with a BAC over .15. He was taken to the Marshall County Jail and issued a court date and bond. Suspects are considered innocent until proven guilty in a court of law.
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3: 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The odds of him going on to fascinate millions with his talent? 1 in 260,000. The odds of this born racer having 157 career top 10 finishes in NASCAR? 1 in 125 billion. The odds of him winning both the Daytona 500 and the Brickyard 400 in the same year? 1 in 195 million. The odds of a child being diagnosed with autism, 1 in 68. 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
5: ABC News, I'm Mike Tabosky. House Democrat Alexandria Ocasio-Cortez not ruling out the possibility of a White House run. When asked about it on ABC's This Week Today, critics have raised concerns about her association with the Democratic Socialists of America. But ABC News Chief Washington correspondent Jonathan Carl says she's still one of the leading contenders in 2028.
6: The Democratic leadership sees her as one of the most electrifying figures in the party. There's still some apprehension about the direction that she would take the party, but she is seen as a leading Democrat. There is no question. Look at the primetime speaking role that she had at the convention in 2024. She's no longer an insurgent.
5: Israeli Prime Minister Benjamin Netanyahu says he's rejecting a 15-point proposal for Gaza, saying the IDF will not make any withdrawal until Hamas is truly disarmed. And New York State Police say they've taken Thomas Ryan, accused of murdering his father, into custody after a several-day-long manhunt. This is ABC News. A frightening scene near the Statue of Liberty. In New York City, rescue crews responding overnight to a capsized boat just off Liberty Island. Madeline Montero saw it all happen.
7: I just came in and I saw that ambulances, firefighters, and then I saw that there were boats here. And then people were just speaking that there was a mother and a child that needs to be rescued from the water.
5: A 27-year-old woman and a 5-month-old baby were later pronounced dead at the hospital. 12 people in total were rescued and transported to area hospitals. The NYPD now confirms the boat's operator, 46-year-old Manuel Hernandez, has been arrested and charged with 13 counts of reckless endangerment. The Colorado Springs Fire Department says about 35 people were treated for heat-related illnesses at a tacos and tequila festival this weekend. 10 of those patients ultimately had to be hospitalized. Highs for Colorado Springs got up into the 90s yesterday. I'm Mike Dubusky, ABC News.
8: Shh, here he comes.
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0: The Pulaski County Council has announced it will be holding a regular meeting this Monday, August 10th. I'm Becca Shepherd for Stark County Family Dentistry from the WKVI Information Center. The meeting will take place at the Pulaski County Courthouse, located at 112 East Main Street in Winnemac. The meeting is scheduled to begin at 6 p.m. Eastern Time after the joint meeting of County Council and County Commissioners. After a section of the meeting for public comment, council members will vote on the approval and signing of minutes from the July 13th meeting, and then will discuss multiple transfers and additionals. Transfers include $989.20 from prosecutor overtime to secretary 2 and $1,053.35 from secretary 1 to administrator. Also on the agenda is a $75 transfer from equipment repair to schools, meetings, and seminars. Finally, there's a transfer of $8,112.43 from refunds to equipment repair from the sheriff. The next section of the meeting will be additional requests. The county prosecutor will discuss additionals for flock cameras, part-time help, and Social Security and Medicare. The auditor will discuss an additional for a motor vehicle highway restricted fix, followed by a transfer and or additional discussion with the sheriff. Finally, the county building inspector will discuss an additional for a demolition in Monterey with council members. Council members will hold discussions on a human resource manager and EDA receipts, as well as any other business that may come before them before the meeting is adjourned. The public is invited to attend this meeting. The Heartland Arts Center has announced that entries are open for the 38th Annual Juried Regional Art Exhibit on view from September 19th through October 30th. The show will feature works from the Northern Indiana region's most talented artists, and Heartland welcomes local artists to submit their artwork. More information can be found in the prospectus by clicking the links at the end of the story online at WKVI.com. The submission deadline is Saturday, September 19th at 11:59 p.m. Even if you aren't an artist, you can still be a patron of the arts. Purchase award providers are an essential part of the event's success, helping artists sell their work and attracting high-quality talent to the exhibit. As a provider, you will receive exclusive early access to view the show before it opens to the public, be able to purchase artwork at a 15% discount, and directly support the careers of regional artists while adding to your collection. For details on becoming a purchase award provider, please email Maggie Kubley at maggiekubley@gmail.com. Both that email address and links with more information can be found on WKVI.com. This week, the Indiana Department of Transportation announced that U.S. 421 will be closed at the railroad crossing between U.S. 6 and County Road 700 South in LaPorte County, beginning on or after this upcoming Monday, August 10th. U.S. 421 will be closed in this location for approximately 6 days while the railroad works on their crossing. The closure will be confined to this location, and local access will be maintained up to that point. Through traffic should seek alternate routes. The official detour will follow U.S. 6, State Road 39, and U.S. 30. A map of the affected area can be found online at WKVI.com. The Pulaski County Council and Pulaski County Commissioners will be holding a joint session this upcoming Monday, August 10th. During their joint session, counselors and commissioners will discuss the approval and signing of minutes from their joint session on June 8th of this year. Council and commissioners will discuss an amendment to NextEra's Economic Development Agreement, followed by a discussion on the Opioid Settlement Fund's Grant Committee. They will also discuss a demolition contract and relevant liens. Counselors and commissioners will discuss an update to the county's comprehensive plan as well. After any other discussion that may come before them, the meeting will be adjourned. The public is invited to attend this meeting, as well as the regular county council meeting that is scheduled to begin at 6 p.m. Eastern Time following this one. Both meetings will be held at the Pulaski County Courthouse, located at 112 East Main Street in Winnemac, with this meeting being scheduled to begin at 5 p.m. Eastern Time. WKVI News and Information on the Hour is brought to you by Dr. Andrew Frazier and the staff over at Stark County Family Dentistry in Knox. 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
1: I'm Ryan Martin on Hoosier Ag Today with Midday Market and Weather Analysis brought to you by Louis Dreyfus in Claypool. Currently paying a 30-cent positive basis versus the November futures. For soybeans delivered through the rest of this month, call with questions 574-566-2113. Markets are mostly green here on your Friday. Now, before you get too excited, it's not green by very much, and the stories out there are relatively limited. Probably the biggest story right now is the fact that after the wheat markets just absolutely fell apart yesterday, weather is moving it back today. France's corn crop has withered. Of course, European wheats and Black Sea wheat concerns about at least exports are still sky high. The U.S. Farm Bill failed a key vote. I'm sure you've heard that already. But we're also hearing more China buying, apparently up to about 6.3 million metric tons so far. Got a long way to go. I'm Ryan Martin.
2: From the Tri-County Weather Center, I'm Bill Banks on All News 1520 WKVI. 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This afternoon, partly sunny with a high near 86. A chance of showers and thunderstorms. Tonight, mostly cloudy with a low around 70. Showers and thunderstorms likely. Looking ahead to Monday, mostly cloudy with a high near 85. A slight chance of showers and thunderstorms before noon. Currently, it's 79 and partly cloudy. I'm Bill Banks. For your local forecast 24/7, visit WKVI.com.
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7: This is a Bloomberg Money Minute. A fresh record closing high today for the S&P 500 despite a dismal July jobs report. The Dow today up 152 points. The Nasdaq up 342. That's a 1.3% jump. The S&P 500 added 48. Now, that jobs report for last month showed U.S. employers lost 23,000 jobs unexpectedly. And the numbers for May and June were revised sharply lower, erasing 103,000 added jobs. But on Wall Street, that weak jobs data is bolstering bets that the Federal Reserve will leave interest rates unchanged when it meets next month instead of hiking rates to tackle inflation. President Trump ordering new 15% tariffs on imports of polysilicon photovoltaic solar panel cells. That sent shares of U.S. solar panel companies like T1 Energy, Sunrun, and First Solar sharply higher today. And oil closing 1% higher. It's around $78 a barrel. 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
22: 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I'm Greg Allen. This is Hoosier Ag Today, brought to you by the Indiana State Fair, bringing the Big Top Circus back for the whole family to enjoy as part of your fair-going experience. 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The future of the nation's farm bill is once again in limbo. A bitter partisan fight over the SNAP program brought the Senate Agriculture Committee to a standstill Thursday, halting progress on one of agriculture's most important pieces of legislation. C.J. Miller has the story.
23: That's the game here today. All of us knew before we walked in this room, this is going to fall to a partisan vote over SNAP payments.
24: That's Democrat Senator Cory Booker, who sits on the Senate Ag Committee. The panel rejected the Republican-led package by a committee vote of 11 to 10 Thursday after Democrats stood united against proposed changes to SNAP. Committee Chairman John Bozeman later recessed the panel indefinitely. Republicans needed at least one Democrat vote to advance the legislation due to the absence of Senator Mitch McConnell. Defending the committee's compromise offer, Senate Majority Leader John Thune argued that the chairman pushed as hard as possible to secure a deal.
25: I just don't think we ought to let this issue get in the way of advancing what is a lot of stuff that a lot of us agree with. This issue is one that needs further addressing and reform, but I think the chairman's done everything he can to try and get a bill that we can pass and get the votes for and get something that's actually signed into law.
24: While Republicans offered a one-year delay to state cost-sharing requirements for SNAP, Democrats required a two-year buffer. Despite adopting dozens of amendments during the markup on Thursday, the broader package remains stalled, leaving its future uncertain as the Senate begins its August recess. I'm C.J. Miller.
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22: Swine exhibition sites, state pork associations, and extension programs now have an opportunity to strengthen animal disease preparedness through a new National Pork Board initiative. Organizations with a current premises identification number, or PIN, can apply to receive up to 4 handheld RFID tag readers.
27: So when those pigs go to a show, you can select which pigs from your home place are going and which pigs are staying, so you can make a really easy move-in trace to the show.
22: 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He says the handheld readers are designed to work alongside the AgView system, making it easier to quickly identify and trace animals if a disease outbreak occurs.
27: This just helps increase our traceability, so if we ever do have an event where we have to do a trace back, knowing where all these animals have been is going to make that go much smoother, much quicker.
22: Pepin also says producers can now upload 840 RFID ear tags directly into AgView using a new feature called My Barn, making herd records more accurate and easier to manage.
27: So the nice thing about this My Barn feature is you could upload that information one time. You have those animals are on your site there, and then you just check which ones are going to which show to make their movement nice and seamless.
22: The National Pork Board says the technology is another step toward improving biosecurity and protecting the U.S. swine industry through better preparedness and faster response capabilities. For more information on AgView and My Barn, log on to porkcheckoff.org. I'm Greg Allen, Hoosier Ag Today, serving Indiana farmers for 20 years.
0: Turning now to funeral arrangements. 81-year-old Stanislaw Krasinski passed away July 13th. There will be a memorial service today, Saturday, August 8th at 11 a.m. at M.C. Smith Funeral Home, with visitation 1 hour prior to services. That's for 81-year-old Stanislaw Krasinski. 79-year-old Evan Darlene Crazy of Winnemac passed away August 2nd. There will be a visitation from 11 a.m. to 1 p.m. Eastern Time, Monday, August 10th at Frayne Mortuary in Winnemac, with funeral services beginning at 1 p.m. Memorial contributions may be made to the Calvary Baptist Church of Winnemac in memory of 79-year-old Evelyn Darlene Crazy of Winnemac. 89-year-old Maria Yurovshek-Pusel passed away Friday, July 31st. Visitation will take place at Randall's Funeral Home on Monday, August 10th from 11 a.m. to noon Central Time. Following the visitation, Mass of Christian Burial will be held at St. Thomas Aquinas Catholic Church in Knox at 1 p.m. In lieu of flowers, contributions can be made to St. Vincent de Paul Society in Knox or the Stark County Food Pantry in memory of 89-year-old Maria Yurovshek-Pusel. Remember, you can find complete obituary information online at WKVI.com.
1: I'm Ryan Martin on Hoosier Ag Today with Midday Market and Weather Analysis, brought to you by Louis Dreyfus in Claypool, currently paying a 30-cent positive basis versus the November futures. For soybeans delivered through the rest of this month, call with questions 574-566-2113. Markets are mostly green here on your Friday. Now, before you get too excited, it's not green by very much, and the stories out there are relatively limited. Probably the biggest story right now is the fact that after the wheat markets just absolutely fell apart yesterday, weather is moving it back to today. France's corn crop has withered. Of course, European wheats and Black Sea wheat to concerns about at least exports are still sky high. The U.S. Farm Bill failed a key vote. I'm sure you've heard that already. But we're also hearing more China buying, apparently up to about 6.3 million metric tons so far. Got a long way to go. I'm Ryan Martin.
5: From the Tri-County Weather Center, I'm Bill Banks on All News 1520 WKVI. 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This afternoon, partly sunny with a high near 86. A chance of showers and thunderstorms. Tonight, mostly cloudy with a low around 70. Showers and thunderstorms likely. Looking ahead to Monday, mostly cloudy with a high near 85. A slight chance of showers and thunderstorms before noon. Currently, it's 79 and partly cloudy. I'm Bill Banks. 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
4: I'm Caleb Zuver with this Network Indiana Sports Report. Adam Vinatieri. He is getting inducted into the Pro Football Hall of Fame this afternoon. Here he is with Wish TV and Indy explaining why he chose to have Carly Ursay Gordon be the one to induct him.
17: Well, it was an obvious, clear decision for me. What the Ursay family's meant to me throughout my career, and I'm just so proud of how she's taken over the role and what she's doing. She's committed 100%, and I'm just excited to see how the team continues on with her leadership. And it was just an easy decision, and I was just happy she said yes.
4: You can watch the induction ceremony on NFL Network and ESPN at noon Eastern. It was a busy night in Major League Baseball, and there was a big matchup between the Cleveland Guardians and the Chicago White Sox. Both teams battling for position in the AL Central, and the Cleveland Guardians broke it open thanks to Angel Martinez.
18: Different side of the plate. He sends one high and deep and goodbye! A grand slam for Angel Martinez! 6-1 Cleveland! The big hit they've been dying for!
4: That audio courtesy of Guardians TV. Elsewhere in the bigs, the Cincinnati Reds fall to the Washington Nationals 5-3. The Chicago Cubs have now won 5 in a row. They beat the Kansas City Royals 6-4. And the St. Louis Cardinals, they get a home win over the Colorado Rockies 3-2. Looking ahead to today's action, let's shift to the WNBA, the Indiana Fever, back in action after their tough loss Thursday evening. They'll play the Chicago Sky at 3:30. Aaliyah Boston and Caitlin Clark both on the injury report, but both expected to play. For Network Indiana Sports, I'm Caleb Zuber.
7: News on Pat Callahan. Iran's Revolutionary Council issuing a list of demands, including a permanent end to the war, the withdrawal of U.S. forces from the region, and financial compensation for war damage. Well, the Strait of Hormuz, they say, will remain closed. U.S. Ambassador to Israel Mike Huckabee telling Fox,
10: Iran is not seeming to learn what they need to be learning after two different iterations of conflict with the United States and Israel.
7: The U.S. blockade of Iranian ports continues. The Senate has begun its 5 weeks August recess without passing the congressional of a controversial Save America Act. Kansas Republican Senator Roger Marshall telling Fox's Big Weekend Show,
11: in a world where there's lots of uncertainty, we took a few things off the table, and I'm so glad we got every Democrat on record that they voted against voter ID. So it's a start. Of course, we know we have more work to do.
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0: Plymouth City meetings will happen on Monday night. I'm Rusty Nixon, Max 98.3 FM News. City of Plymouth will have their first meeting of the new month on August 10th, beginning with the Board of Public Works and Safety at 6 p.m. On that agenda, reports from the various city department heads. Immediately following will be the meeting of the Common Council. On that agenda are scheduled second and third readings of the salary ordinance and first readings of an ordinance concerning the Aviation Rotary Fund and an ordinance fixing the salaries of elected officials. There'll also be a resolution declaring an economic revitalization area for AK Industries. Both meetings will be in the council chambers on the second floor of the city building. Those attending should enter through the Garrow Street entrance. If you need special accommodation to attend that meeting, contact the ADA coordinator at 574-936-2948. That meeting will be live streamed on YouTube at City of Plymouth. August 5th at 4:14 p.m., the Marshall County Sheriff's Department received a 911 hang-up call in the 3000 block of Michigan Road. Dispatch center was unable to make contact with anybody over the phone. They began sending messages to that phone. It was learned through those messages that a physical domestic incident was occurring. Deputies arrived on the scene. They located the suspect, Javier Figueroa, 25, as he was attempting to leave the residence. Further investigation led to the arrest of Figueroa for intimidation with a deadly weapon, domestic battery in the presence of a child, and operating while intoxicated. Suspects are considered innocent until proven guilty in a court of law. Monday, August 3rd at 3:33 p.m., a Marshall County Sheriff's deputy was on routine patrol in the area of Elm Road and Lincoln Highway. Suspicious activity was observed at one of the properties by the deputy, who stopped and investigated. It was determined a man located on the property, identified as Breck K. Carper, was attempting to steal items. Harper was arrested and lodged in the Marshall County Jail for theft. Suspects are considered innocent until proven guilty in a court of law. I'm Rusty Nixon, Max 98.3 FM News. 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
1: I'm Ryan Martin on Hoosier Ag Today with Midday Market and Weather Analysis, brought to you by Louis Dreyfus in Claypool, currently paying a 30-cent positive basis versus the November futures. For soybeans delivered through the rest of this month, call with questions 574-566-2113. Markets are mostly green here on your Friday. Now, before you get too excited, it's not green by very much, and the stories out there are relatively limited. Probably the biggest story right now is the fact that after the wheat markets just absolutely fell apart yesterday, weather is moving it back to today. France's corn crop has withered. Of course, European wheats and Black Sea wheat concerns about at least exports are still sky high. The U.S. Farm Bill failed a key vote. I'm sure you've heard that already. But we're also hearing more China buying, apparently up to about 6.3 million metric tons so far. Got a long way to go. I'm Ryan Martin.
2: From the Tri-County Weather Center, I'm Bill Banks on All News 1520 WKVI. 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This afternoon, partly sunny with a high near 86. A chance of showers and thunderstorms. Tonight, mostly cloudy with a low around 70. Showers and thunderstorms likely. Looking ahead to Monday, mostly cloudy with a high near 85. A slight chance of showers and thunderstorms before noon. Currently, it's 79 and partly cloudy. I'm Bill Banks. For your local forecast 24/7, visit WKVI.com.
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7: This is a Bloomberg Money Minute. A fresh record closing high today for the S&P 500 despite a dismal July jobs report. The Dow today up 152 points. The Nasdaq up 342. That's a 1.3% jump. The S&P 500 added 48. Now, that jobs report for last month showed U.S. employers lost 23,000 jobs unexpectedly. And the numbers for May and June were revised sharply lower, erasing 103,000 added jobs. But on Wall Street, that weak jobs data is bolstering bets that the Federal Reserve will leave interest rates unchanged when it meets next month instead of hiking rates to tackle inflation. President Trump ordering new 15% tariffs on imports of polysilicon photovoltaic solar panel cells. That sent shares of U.S. solar panel companies like T1 Energy, Sunrun, and First Solar sharply higher today. And oil closing 1% higher. It's around $78 a barrel. Tom Busby, Bloomberg Radio.
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17: This is Ty Higgins from the Ohio AgNet. Hoosier Ag Today's founder Gary Truitt recently was honored with the Farm Broadcaster of the Year Award from our National Association of Farm Broadcasting. Gary was really surprised by the honor, but I can tell you many of us weren't. Gary's work for agriculture goes far outside his Indiana borders. Speaking for my fellow farm broadcasters, the 65 Indiana radio stations that have aired Gary's Indiana reports, many for the last three decades, and thousands of Hoosier farmers and rural listeners. Congratulations, Gary.
18: This is Hoosier Ag Today's Monday Farm Market Preview. Another back and forth week in the markets last week. Brian Basting joins us from Advanced Trading. Can we expect more of the same? And do we start the week positioning for that Wednesday crop report from USDA?
19: No doubt that Wednesday the 12th, noon Eastern time, will be a big market mover potentially this week. As we start the new week, though, we're going to take a look at the latest geopolitical developments in the Black Sea and, of course, the conflict with U.S. and Iran to see what the latest developments are there. We'll also be taking a look at the crop conditions report. Andy comes out at 4 p.m. We'll see if we saw some stability or maybe even some improvement in some cases. We'll also be looking at weekend rainfall totals and the short-term forecast. Andy, we're now in that critical month of August for beans during pod fill. So a lot of moving pieces there. We start a new week. But the headliner is definitely Wednesday's crop report from USDA.
18: That's Brian Basting, and I'm Andy Eubank, Hoosier Ag Today, your trusted ag source for 20 years.
1: I'm Ryan Martin on Hoosier Ag Today with Midday Market and Weather Analysis brought to you by Louis Dreyfus in Claypool, currently paying a 30-cent positive basis versus the November futures. For soybeans delivered through the rest of this month, call with questions 574-566-2113. Markets are mostly green here on your Friday. Now, before you get too excited, it's not green by very much. And the stories out there are relatively limited. Probably the biggest story right now is the fact that after the wheat markets just absolutely fell apart yesterday, weather is moving it back to today. France's corn crop has withered. Of course, European wheats and Black Sea wheat concerns about at least exports are still sky high. The U.S. Farm Bill failed a key vote. I'm sure you've heard that already. But we're also hearing more China buying, apparently up to about 6.3 million metric tons so far. Got a long way to go. I'm Ryan Martin.
2: From the Tri-County Weather Center, I'm Bill Banks on All News 1520 WKVI. 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This afternoon, partly sunny with a high near 86. A chance of showers and thunderstorms. Tonight, mostly cloudy with a low around 70. Showers and thunderstorms likely. Looking ahead to Monday, mostly cloudy with a high near 85. A slight chance of showers and thunderstorms before noon. Currently, it's 79 and partly cloudy. I'm Bill Banks. For your local forecast 24/7, visit WKVI.com.
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0: The defending national football champions started practice this week in Bloomington. Woohoo! Indiana football coach Kurt Cignetti says he feels they're in a pretty good spot as they enter fall camp.
13: The goal is being to develop players, develop position groups individually, collectively, develop the intangibles as we get closer to game one, and the team mindset and identity so that we're ready to play football.
0: Adding to that, he said a lot of it is going to be building chemistry here early.
13: I think it's a really important camp for us because we haven't had the opportunity to get all of our people together. Going to be a lot of competition, and anybody can play winning football will play. We need to get the guys out there working together.
0: Hoosiers are the defending national champion, but they're ranked sixth in the preseason polls. They'll open their season in September against North Texas. It's your sports check. I'm Rusty Nixon. Don't forget, you can get your sports news 24/7. 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Or podcasts, recordings, anything you might have missed, head over to YouTube and look up again, Sports of the Max. I'm Rusty Nixon, part of the winning team at Kankakee Valley Broadcasting.
20: ABC News, I'm Mike Dubusky. House Democrat Alexandria Ocasio-Cortez not ruling out the possibility of a White House run. When asked about it on ABC's This Week Today, critics have raised concerns about her association with the Democratic Socialists of America. But ABC News Chief Washington correspondent Jonathan Carl says she's still one of the leading contenders in 2028.
21: The Democratic leadership sees her as one of the most electrifying figures in the party. There's still some apprehension about the direction that she would take the party, but she is seen as a leading Democrat. There is no question. Look at the primetime speaking role that she had at the convention in 2024. She's no longer an insurgent.
20: Israeli Prime Minister Benjamin Netanyahu says he's rejecting a 15-point proposal for Gaza, saying the IDF will not make any withdrawal until Hamas is truly disarmed. And New York State Police say they've taken Thomas Ryan, accused of murdering his father, into custody after a several-day-long manhunt. This is ABC News. A frightening scene near the Statue of Liberty. In New York City, rescue crews responding overnight to a capsized boat just off Liberty Island. Madeline Montero saw it all happen.
22: I just came in and I saw that ambulances, firefighters, and then I saw that there were boats here and then people were just speaking that there was a mother and a child that needs to be rescued from the water.
20: A 27-year-old woman and a 5-month-old baby were later pronounced dead at the hospital. 12 people in total were rescued and transported to area hospitals. The NYPD now confirms the boat's operator, 46-year-old Manuel Hernandez, has been arrested and charged with 13 counts of reckless endangerment. The Colorado Springs Fire Department says about 35 people were treated for heat-related illnesses at a tacos and tequila festival this weekend. 10 of those patients ultimately had to be hospitalized. Highs for Colorado Springs got up into the 90s yesterday. I'm Mike Dubusky, ABC News.
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The Pulaski County Council has announced it will be holding a regular meeting this Monday, August 10th. I'm Becca Shepherd for Stark County Family Dentistry from the WKBI Information Center. The meeting will take place at the Pulaski County Courthouse, located at 112 East Main Street in Winnemac. The meeting is scheduled to begin at 6 p.m. Eastern Time after the joint meeting of County Council and County Commissioners. After a section of the meeting for public comment, council members will vote on the approval and signing of minutes from the July 13th meeting, and then will discuss multiple transfers and additionals. Transfers include $989.20 from prosecutor overtime to secretary 2 and $1,053.35 from secretary 1 to administrator. Also on the agenda is a $75 transfer from equipment repair to schools, meetings, and seminars. Finally, there's a transfer of $8,112.43 from refunds to equipment repair from the sheriff. The next section of the meeting will be additional requests. The county prosecutor will discuss additionals for flock cameras, part-time help, and Social Security and Medicare. The auditor will discuss an additional for a motor vehicle highway restricted fix, followed by a transfer and/or additional discussion with the sheriff. Finally, the county building inspector will discuss an additional for a demolition in Monterey with council members.

0: Part of the event's success, helping artists sell their work and attracting high-quality talent to the exhibit. As a provider, you will receive exclusive early access to view the show before it opens to the public, be able to purchase artwork at a 15% discount, and directly support the careers of regional artists while adding to your collection. For details on becoming a purchase award provider, please email Maggie Kubley at maggiekubley@gmail.com. Both that email address and links with more information can be found on WKVI.com. This week, the Indiana Department of Transportation announced that U.S. 421 will be closed at the railroad crossing between U.S. 6 and County Road 700 South in LaPorte County, beginning on or after this upcoming Monday, August 10th. U.S. 421 will be closed in this location for approximately 6 days while the railroad works on their crossing. The closure will be confined to this location, and local access will be maintained up to that point. Through traffic should seek alternate routes. The official detour will follow U.S. 6, State Road 39, and U.S. 30. A map of the affected area can be found online at WKVI.com. The Pulaski County Council and Pulaski County Commissioners will be holding a joint session this upcoming Monday, August 10th. During their joint session, counselors and commissioners will discuss the approval and signing of minutes from their joint session on June 8th of this year. Council and commissioners will discuss an amendment to NextEra's Economic Development Agreement, followed by a discussion on the Opioid Settlement Fund's Grant Committee. They will also discuss a demolition contract and relevant liens. Counselors and commissioners will discuss an update to the county's comprehensive plan as well. After any other discussion that may come before them, the meeting will be adjourned. The public is invited to attend this meeting, as well as the regular county council meeting that is scheduled to begin at 6 p.m. Eastern Time following this one. Both meetings will be held at the Pulaski County Courthouse, located at 112 East Main Street in Winnemac, with this meeting being scheduled to begin at 5 p.m. Eastern Time. WKVI News and Information on the Hour is brought to you by Dr. Andrew Frazier and the staff over at Stark County Family Dentistry in Knox. 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
1: I'm Ryan Martin on Hoosier Ag Today with Midday Market and Weather Analysis, brought to you by Louis Dreyfus in Claypool, currently paying a 30-cent positive basis versus the November futures. For soybeans delivered through the rest of this month, call with questions 574-566-2113. Markets are mostly green here on your Friday. Now, before you get too excited, it's not green by very much, and the stories out there are relatively limited. Probably the biggest story right now is the fact that after the wheat markets just absolutely fell apart yesterday, weather is moving it back to today. France's corn crop has withered. Of course, European wheats and Black Sea wheat concerns about at least exports are still sky high. The U.S. Farm Bill failed a key vote. I'm sure you've heard that already. But we're also hearing more China buying, apparently up to about 6.3 million metric tons so far. Got a long way to go. I'm Ryan Martin.
2: 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This afternoon, partly sunny with a high near 86. A chance of showers and thunderstorms. Tonight, mostly cloudy with a low around 70. Showers and thunderstorms likely. Looking ahead to Monday, mostly cloudy with a high near 85. A slight chance of showers and thunderstorms before noon. Currently, it's 79 and partly cloudy. I'm Bill Banks. For your local forecast 24/7, visit WKVI.com.
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2: 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I'm your host, Abdul-Hakim Shabazz, the editor and publisher of IndyPolitics.org. Well, a suburban megachurch, pastored by Lieutenant Governor Micah Beckwith, is cutting services and losing members in the wake of a child sex abuse scandal, even as the church and its political allies push forward with new business ventures and expansion plans. On our weekend edition of Abdul at Large, our weekend program on WIBC Radio, journalist Tom LoBianco, a former staff reporter for the Associated Press and now publisher of 24 Side News, outlined the turmoil at the Life Church, where Beckwith serves as campus pastor, and the fallout of a surrounding lead pastor, Nathan Peternell.
10: Well, it's been a while since we talked about the controversy involving Life Church, the Peternells, and a bunch of other rather unsavory things. So join us to get us caught up on everything as old friend, Tom LoBianco, former AP writer, now writes the editor of 24 Inside News. So Tom, my friend, how's it going? Welcome back to Indiana. Sorry you had to come back.
11: You make it sound like it's a chore. No, I love being back in Indiana. And thank you, Abdul. It's been always good to be back on here, man. A lot of developments since we last talked,
10: Let's do a quick recap of how we got here, where we got started, just so the audience who may not be familiar with it or it's been a while, they're fully up to speed.
11: Yeah, absolutely. Lots happened recently. Nathan Peternell, the lead pastor of Life Church, he completed his, what they refer to as a restorative process. He did, in fact, have his license suspended, and this was due in part to him having made homemade sex videos with his wife, which were discovered on the son Jonathan Peternell's cell phone when the police arrested Jonathan Peternell. Because he was trafficking in more than 200 videos of child sex abuse material. Ultimately, Jonathan Peternell was sentenced to 6 years in prison, 4 years served, and 2 years release. And he is now Newcastle now. About a week after that happened, Nathan Peternell, the father, had his license suspended by the Assemblies of God, which is the Life Church. That's the affiliation. And ever since then, it's actually been quite chaotic in there. And a lot of people keep leaving. And this is really remarkable. Nathan Peternell's sister, who was a pastor at the church, she left. Nathan Peternell's brother-in-law, who was the interim pastor while he was going to Pentecostal rehab, he left. The church's accountant, he left. So it's not, there's a lot of families who have been leaving. Dozens upon dozens have been leaving. They had to cut their services from their Sunday services at Noblesville, where, of course, Lieutenant Governor Micah Beckwith is the lead pastor there. They had to cut their services from 3 services on Sundays down to 1 service on Sundays. So, a lot of people have left. And that said, and the most recent thing, you can find it over at 24 Site News, that's 24sight.news, is they're plowing ahead with their business expansion plans. They opened a medical clinic. They renamed the coffee shop so it's not as easily identifiable as the Life Church coffee shop. And they're just trying to push ahead as though nothing happened.
10: Now, see, that's the odd part, because If you had to go from three services to one service and senior pastors are leaving and some of the pastors, some of the people in charge have the same last name as the guy who's sort of at the center of all this controversy, you would think that maybe expansion isn't necessarily the right thing we ought to do right now.
11: It's really interesting. And I'll tell you, man, it's times like this, you know, as much as I, you know, go cover presidential campaign, you know, write about Mike Pence nonstop and cover Donald Trump in perpetuity. I always enjoy coming back to my Metro desk roots. Yeah, I used to cover county zoning meetings out in Maryland and cover stuff all over the state here when I was with the AP. And for this one, I went through city of Noblesville and was pulling the permits on their expansion plans. I'd heard about the plans to make this medical clinic. And what they did was they took they bought the house probably like, I don't know, like 2020, 2021, something like that. It's right next to the Noblesville campus, across street from the Wawa, not too far from the Wawa over there on Sheridan Road. And they've been planning this for years. And I saw that they actually went through the process and they got the zoning exemption that they needed to make it a medical clinic. And this happened in November of last year. So they were proceeding with this when really at the beginning of this entire scandal, it's back when Jonathan Peternell, it seemed, was abandoned the Madison County Jail as he was awaiting trial on these charges. There was the beginning of the exodus from Life Church back then. And they were still plowing forward with it. Now, you know, I think, and I've written about this extensively at 24 Site News, 24SIGHT.news. A big part of this is Ray Adler, who, if you're a regular listener here with Abdul, and you clearly enjoy politics, you know the players. Ray Adler is this interesting character who has been in Hamilton County Republican politics for decades upon decades. He is part of the church. And, you know, there's kind of this rule that we have in politics and government, which is the quieter they are, usually the more powerful they are. That's typically how it works.
10: Exactly. Tom LoBianco, 24 Side News, our guest on the program today, getting caught up on the whole Life Church, Peternell, child weird sex scandal deal. And you're right, because usually, Tom, that the guys who are the most powerful are usually the ones who aren't talking. It's Tom Hagen in The Godfather.
11: Yes. Yes. Yes. And it's a fascinating connection, because as I understand it, and based on my reporting and everyone I've talked to has left the church, it's basically Micah Beckwith and his political team. For lack of a better term, you might call them like the Hamilton County Libertarians, roughly based out of Noblesville. Longtime players who have been, you know, working against the old kind of Mitch Daniels establishment Republicans in Hamilton County for...
10: Well, my libertarian friends would probably take an issue with Sonny Micah Beckwith with anything that they have going on, so I'm just going to warn you ahead of time, my friend.
11: My apologies to all the good libertarians out there. Chris Spangle, hello. I hear you. I see you. I know he's not you. And Ray Adler, so, you know, Micah Beckwith brings in Ray Adler into the church. And Adler fast-tracks this stuff. And there's a reason that he's able to do that, because he used to be the lawyer for the county council in Hamilton County. He was the lawyer for Noblesville Council years and years ago. I believe he still maintains them as clients, and they do a lot of real estate work around there. So, I mean, basically, they brought in Micah Beckwith through his affiliation when he was hired by Nathan Peternell 6 years ago, brought in this political operation, but he also brought in this major power broker. And, you know, that's on the order of, like, you know, when I write about things, and I usually try to translate from the chatter that we hear if we're at the bar at a party convention. And it's like, okay, this is the real talk, right? These are the people who are really running things versus, you know, what shows up in the official documents, which can be very, very surface level and intentionally tries to avoid these things. So I try to point to who's pulling the levers on this stuff. And Randler is a huge, huge figure in this thing.
10: Our guest of the bird is a good friend, Tom LoBianco. Tom, former writer for the AP at the State House Press Corps, known each other for years. Right now writes for 24 Side News. He's been following and writing extensively about this whole child sex abuse scandal, pornographic images. It's very uncomfortable, ladies and gentlemen. Let's put it that way. Tom, I want to change gears a little bit. And I want to say, we ran into each other the other night and got together over dinner and just got caught up in everything. You were planning to take a trip up to Newcastle to go actually maybe do an interview. Whatever happened with that? Or have you managed to do it yet?
11: You know, I'll tell you, and we were talking about this. So, yes, I am in the process. And this is a process. I'm going to write an essay about this over 24/7 because I'm very fascinated by this. As I think I mentioned, you know, this is only the second time in my career I've had to, as a journalist, I've had to reach out to a prison to try to talk with a source. And the last time was back in 2020, and that was for a Trump World source, which there was plenty of legal activity and criminal probes and the consequences and whatnot back then. So that was not entirely abnormal. But, you know, what's really been striking is, I mentioned that Jonathan Peternell is serving his sentence now at Newcastle. And I went through this process once of reaching out to him through the Madison County Jail. And I'm going through this process again now for trying to set up a video visit, also sending text message, and at the new prison where he's at now. And it is astounding to me how much you have to do to reach a prisoner, the kind of checks that they do, the requirements, and frankly, also the fees. Well, I had to spend like $5 to send a text message to a prisoner, which I understand. You got to spend like $10 to like set up the account. I think it's what ViaPath is the thing the state uses. And you know, there's a lot of basic stuff too, but I've been really surprised at like how much preliminary work you have to do. I mean, you have to identify yourself, obviously. And you know, of course, if you're talking to people, we've all seen The Wire. And for listeners who have not seen The Wire, I would recommend if you have a weekend of nothing to do, it's incredible. I mean, we all know, you know, that crime can still happen inside the prison and find its way outside the prison. So you have to monitor those things.
10: Well, just go watch the movie Stir Crazy with Gene Wilder and Richard Pryor.
11: Oh, you know what? I've never seen that one. Okay.
10: It's a little bit more of a humorous take on prison life, but yeah, stuff like things like The Wire, shows like Oz. Oz can be a little rough around the edges, but it's a prison film. Let's put it that way.
11: Yes. That's a dark one. Yes. I was really surprised by this. And I guess I shouldn't be surprised, but yeah, it takes a lot of prep work to reach out to somebody in prison. It just really, this is very surprising to me.
10: Now, obviously, you got to go through all the paperwork and jump through all the hoops to get in the prison, to do the interview. Has Peternell responded to you yet? Because I remember you took last time, when you tried to interview the Trump person who was in during the Trump era back in 2020, when that person was in jail, I couldn't remember whether you got a hold of her or not. I want to say, have you had any luck communicating with Peternell, saying, "Hey, I want to talk to you, get your side of the story"? Has he responded back or anything of that nature?
11: Not ready to reveal details on that just yet, but
10: you just answered my question. Thank you.
11: I didn't say one way or another. Just when there's updates, people will know. I'll just put it that way. At 24site.news, 24site.news.
10: No, my friend, I totally get it. Hey, it's a business, and you got it. You can't put all your business out in the street, even though some people just can't stop talking, which kind of surprises me. For example, we just had the deportation rallies and all that back and forth, and well, people showing up, people not showing up, and then you got people like Jim Banks saying no, thank you. And then you got sort of the Nazi type references and all that as well, and then quoted like the lead Nazi jurists in their modules. I'm like, what in the world, my friend? What happened to Indiana here? When do we go from world of Mitch Daniels, Mike Pence, Sarah Colcomb to whatever this is?
12: You know, I read this great, and of course, you know, when I started in Indiana back in 2011, the old source, very, very wise, told me to go run over to Borders or Barnes & Noble and pick up The Indiana Way by James Madison. And of course, being new to the state back then and not knowing an awful lot about Indiana, I love the fact that the historian's name is James Madison. And that Reddit is, for anybody who's a huge nerd on this stuff, go pick it up. I mean, it's incredible. You probably already, if you're listening, you probably already have a copy. If you're not, go get one. It's awesome. I love it. I love reading about where this culture of fiscal conservatism comes from, dating back to the early 1800s with the locks, the Canal and Locks failure, ultimately, and a lot of early lessons that were learned.
10: It basically boiled down to people trying to build a casino on a canal, and it was a disaster, and so they said, nope, never again.
12: Yeah. So there's all this great history, and this is a very... It's a little bit of a wind-up to get to your question, Abdul, on this, because Jim Madison had a great column recently, I think it was about, maybe a week or two ago, regarding the similarities that he sees between D.C. Stevenson, the former Klan leader from 100 years ago, and Micah Beckwith. Now, at the outset, and he notes this, and I want to note this, there's no evidence of any murder of a teacher or any of the violence that was associated with D.C. Stevenson, and for which, you know, ultimately collapsed the Klan, thank God. But there's another element there that he identifies, and he refers to it as the selling hate and grift. And you kind of see that's, he writes about this, basically selling the rage through these vehicles. And, you know, it's interesting because, Madison has done did a really good history of the Klan's activities in Indiana, and there's also, I think it was Timothy Egan did that one a couple years ago, and I was very fascinated to learn how much they at the outset they relied on going to churches and spreading money around through churches to build support for the Klan before, you know, as D.C. Stevenson was coming up. Now, you know, look, I don't have any evidence that Beckwith was part of the Klan. I don't have any evidence that there's a resurgence of the Klan.
10: Nor are you making the accusation that Michael Beckwith is a Klansman at all.
12: Right. Yeah.
10: I think, Tom, the point you're making is it's the technique, not necessarily the individual what it is. Because a good communicator is a good communicator. You know, I'll tell people there's not a whole lot of difference between a Barack Obama and a Donald Trump, in the sense they both know how to work a crowd, how to connect with the crowd. It's just what do you use it for? Is it the light side of the force or the dark side of the force? But the force is what it is.
12: Yes. And
10: how's that for a Star Wars reference, by the way?
12: Hey, baby, love it. It's, you know, I have to say that I'm shocked. And I don't know why I'm still shocked. I mean, I was born, 1981? And, you know, when I was coming up in school and, you know, through undergrad and grad school, and I don't know, I just accepted that, like, oh well, we had the Civil War, we had the Civil Rights Movement, these are the words of the founding fathers, that all men and women, all humans are created equal, and that, yeah, you know what, had some struggles in this country. We are at 250. I mean, some pretty historic struggles to get there. I always thought it was settled. And recently, and a lot of this has to do with the internet. Guys, if you're scrolling through the short videos, scream. The internet sells outrage, because that's what sells. And I see that a lot with Beckwith. Very often tells other people to fight. You can see this. I mean, I've listened to more Nathan Peternell and Micah Beckwith sermons than I've ever listened to any Catholic masses in my entire life. And ostensibly, I'm a Catholic. Okay, so apologies to to all involved in this. The selling the hate is the theme, and a lot of people probably saw that that photo of the white nationalist on the metro in D.C. So I live out in D.C. And, you know, they came into D.C. for the 250th birthday or 4th of July. And here's all these, quasi paramilitary people wearing masks, white masks to cover their identities. Pretty menacing on purpose. And that's now a normal thing in here. And it never went away, really, but there's kind of a boldness. There's a resurgence of it. And, starting from Unite the Right, Charlottesville in 2017, when you had people marching through a pretty bougie, upscale, otherwise, upscale Virginia town, chanting, "Jews will not replace us." And that was the chant they were doing. I literally had just bought tiki torches for my backyard. And I was like, crap, I have to get rid of my tiki torches. God damn it.
10: Tom LoBianco with us for a few more minutes on the program today. So, Tom, going forward here and looking at just sort of the situation with the P&O folks, obviously you got some things you're working on, interviews you're doing, the whole nine yards. How have people, witnesses, been willing to talk to you throughout this entire process? How have people been willing to if not go on the record, at least go on background and different. Yeah. So there's a difference between background and off the record. Off the record means you can't use it. On background means you can use it, but you can't identify the source.
12: Right. Yeah. When I started this, and it's been almost a year now, when Jonathan Peternell was arrested on October 23rd, we talked about this when it happened, and I tell you, I was still in shock having read that affidavit, which is very, very, that part of the entire thing is very dark. But what I've noticed, what I've seen is that the more, and as I've talked with people, I talked with former youth group members from Nathan Peternell's first youth group. We just talked about this neo-Nazism and the Klan and whatnot. Well, Nathan Peternell knowingly named his first youth group in the late 90s Stormfront, which was the same name as a neo-Nazi website, and he refused to change it after he was told that. And so there's a lot of parallels there. But as I've reported on this, and this is kind of how I do, and this is how we all do reporting. And if you have any fans of journalism, or you want to understand how to do this, it's really good for anything. If you want to understand stuff, Robert Caro, it's like Cairo, but Caro, C-A-R-O, wrote a book a couple years ago called Working. And he's really a master of this. Still working on the LBJ biographies, I would note, remarkably. Thank God that guy is still alive. That you kind of work in these concentric circles as you work your way in closer to talking to the source. And, and this stands, I text Nathan Peternell for every story. I text Micah Beckwith. I email. If you find me on Facebook, you can see when I put out the request for comment on Facebook.
10: Yeah, hey, anybody a member of blah, blah, blah, I'd love to talk to you. Here, direct DM me. I see those on occasion.
12: Find me. It's an open door. I want to hear from them. I think we all want to hear from them. And what's happened through this process is that, and this is kind of an old playbook. It's the Jimmy Swagger televangelist playbook. Those people out there, right? This is the messaging that Nathan Peternell puts inside of the church, is that those people out there are lying. Those are lies from the devil. Da da da. That's kind of the messaging strategy here. But what's happened increasingly is that the evidence points otherwise. A lot of people were very angry with Nathan when he told them that he had no idea what his son was being investigated for as he kept bringing his son to church. Well, on September 10th, when they raided the Peternell home, they didn't really raid it, but they searched the Peternell home, they told Nathan Peternell and Jonathan and Chrissy Peternell what they were looking for. And what the investigation was, that they had a tip of child sexual abuse material. And we saw this in the body camera footage, which is, you can find some of that up on YouTube. And that really spurred another wave of resignations, departures from inside the church. And every time that happens, sometimes it takes a little time for some folks, but I usually find more people who are willing to chat. I usually find more people who are willing to engage. And given the retribution, the promised retribution that a lot of people fear from Nathan Peternell, and the fact that this is, you know, still a quite powerful church, you know, being connected to a statewide political office, an elected office, is no small thing. I mean, even if it is the lieutenant governor, it's still.
10: But that's the part, and maybe it's just sort of the mindset, which is, what are you going to do to me? You're going to get me fired? You're going to take away my job? Or is it just sort of, or is it be excommunicated from the church? Or is, what? I was just kind of wondering, what is in that mindset that makes folks fear retribution in a situation like this?
12: You know, it's interesting, and this is kind of there's another aspect of this which I just remember this. For a lot of folks, this is their community. This is their family. For a lot of folks, this is like the only thing that they do. It's not the only thing that they do, but it's a very tight-knit group. And people who have left, who after, you know, they say they have been verbally abused by Nathan Peternell, they don't like what he was doing in the youth groups. There have been people who have left who have left their parents and their families behind inside the church because Nathan would work very hard to convince the parents that no, the child or the son or the daughter is lying, and this none of this ever happened. So it's a very tight-knit, cohesive group. And what you lose in that, in some cases, some of these folks, they lose connections with their family. They lose their social group, right? I mean, it's no small thing having that connection over years and years and years. And there's another piece of this, and you see this in other groups where it also involves realizing that what you believed or what you thought and who you believed was a lie, was not real for many, many years. So it takes time to process all that stuff. Now, the flip side of that, and I think this is why I hear from a lot of people and why they want these stories out there, is that they're just tired of it. They want it to end. This, you know, I've got 300 of Nathan Peternell's sermons downloaded. I've listened to them. He discusses having sex on Sundays in front of the entire congregation. Women and children, elderly folks. That is, I would not, I mean, one of my sources said it's grooming behavior. And yes, that actually, as I see it, meets the legal and clinical definition of grooming behavior, which starts with a normalizing process. This is what we see in other cases. I understand why sometimes it's hard for people to leave, but I more and more I hear from people who say that we just want him to stop this. You know, going through one of the sentiments I hear most often is that he was supposed to go through, he did go through a restorative process. That's very secretive. It's supposed to be a rehab. It's not really a rehab. He comes back and doesn't apologize to anybody, doesn't say anything about, you know, these stories that we're hearing about, and just moves on like nothing happened. And for a lot of people, not only is it unacceptable, but they just want it to stop. That's why I hear from so many people. And that's why, you know, it takes a lot of courage. But at the same time, the only way that it happens is by bringing light to these things. So it's a long adventure, okay? You know, we're still in the middle of it. It's amazing. I think back to, you know, when we were on the air, 9 months ago, right after this happened, and I couldn't believe my eyes. I was like, I couldn't believe what I was reading. I couldn't believe. And then you start hearing more and you see more and you get more evidence. And you're like, well, that is what's happening. So, yeah, I guess a lot more coming on Life Church. And if you are there, if you're Nathan Peternell and Micah Beckwith, let's hear from you. All right. Everybody else?
10: Trust me, my friend. They listen. I know for a fact that they do.
2: 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Thank you all for joining us, and we'll talk to you next time right here on Indiana.
1: ABC News, I'm Mike Dabusky. Fire crews up and down the West Coast are hard at work this weekend as several major blazes continue to wreak havoc on the region. Around 100 fires are burning in British Columbia, Canada as well. Meanwhile, parts of the Northeast are waterlogged today after a series of storms blew through this weekend.
13: Severe storms swept across the Northeast from New England to Maryland, leaving thousands without power in Massachusetts. This comes after the Northeast soaked from days of downpours. In Pennsylvania, intense rainfall on Friday leaving behind widespread flooding, stormwater forming lakes in parts of Westmoreland County.
1: ABC's Samara Theodore, New York Representative Alexandria Ocasio-Cortez not ruling out a run for the presidency in 2028 in an interview with ABC's This Week today. It comes as moderate Democrats launch a new ad campaign targeting members of the Democratic Socialists of America. And Israel is rejecting a new 15-point peace proposal for Gaza put forward by President Trump's Board of Peace. This is ABC News. New York State Police say they've taken Thomas Ryan into custody. The 32-year-old had been on the run for days after allegedly killing his father and setting fire to his home. A family in Monmouth County, New Jersey, had to call animal control after discovering a large python living in their backyard. ABC's Mike Marza has the story.
14: 8 feet long and slithering past you. When the Dailies realized what they were dealing with, they called the Monmouth County SPCA. Even they couldn't believe it.
15: The homeowner sent us a video of what we were actually dealing with. And when we all saw it, our jaws kind of dropped a little.
14: Animal control officers came out, but the big problem, the snake's big belly. So the Dailies called in a contractor friend. He tore up the shed's floorboards. The snake may now end up in a zoo or in the private ownership of a proper expert.
1: Wildlife officials say it was likely an exotic pet that got loose or was abandoned. Mike Dabusky, ABC News.
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0: From the Tri-County Weather Center, I'm Bill Banks on All News 1520 WKVI. 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This morning, patchy fog giving way to a chance of showers and thunderstorms. Highs near 86. Tonight, mostly cloudy with scattered thunderstorms and a low around 70. On Monday, mostly cloudy with a high near 85 and a chance of afternoon thunderstorms. Currently, clear skies and 66 degrees. I'm Bill Banks. 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
4: This is a Bloomberg Money Minute. A fresh record closing high today for the S&P 500 despite a dismal July jobs report. The Dow today up 152 points. The NASDAQ up 342. That's a 1.3% jump. The S&P 500 added 48. Now, that jobs report for last month showed U.S. employers lost 23,000 jobs unexpectedly. And the numbers for May and June were revised sharply lower, erasing 103,000 added jobs. But on Wall Street, that weak jobs data is bolstering bets that the Federal Reserve will leave interest rates unchanged when it meets next month instead of hiking rates to tackle inflation. President Trump ordering new 15% tariffs on imports of polysilicon photovoltaic solar panel cells. That sent shares of U.S. solar panel companies like T1 Energy, Sunrun, and First Solar sharply higher today. And oil closing 1% higher. It's around $78 a barrel. Tom Busby, Bloomberg Radio.
5: 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There's pool. And there's the photo booth.
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4: This is Hoosier Ag Today's Monday Farm Market Preview. Another back and forth week in the markets. Last week, Brian Basting joins us from Advanced Trading. Can we expect more of the same? And do we start the week positioning for that Wednesday crop report from USDA?
5: No doubt that Wednesday the 12th, noon Eastern time, will be a big market mover potentially this week. As we start the new week, though, we're going to take a look at the latest geopolitical developments in the Black Sea and, of course, the conflict with U.S. and Iran to see what the latest developments are there. We'll also be taking a look at the crop conditions report. Andy comes out at 4 p.m. We'll see if we saw some stability or maybe even some improvement in some cases. We'll also be looking at weekend rainfall totals and the short-term forecast, Andy. We're now in that critical month of August for beans during pod fill. So a lot of moving pieces there. We start a new week. But the headliner is definitely Wednesday's crop report from USDA.
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6: Turning now to funeral arrangements. 81-year-old Stanislaw Krasinski passed away July 13th. There will be a memorial service today, Saturday, August 8th at 11 a.m. at M.C. 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That's for 81-year-old Stanislaw Krasinski. 79-year-old Evan Darlene Crazy of Winnemac passed away August 2nd. There will be a visitation from 11 a.m. to 1 p.m. Eastern Time Monday, August 10th at Frayne Mortuary in Winnemac, with funeral services beginning at 1 p.m. Memorial contributions may be made to the Calvary Baptist Church of Winnemac in memory of 79-year-old Evelyn Darlene Crazy of Winnemac. 89-year-old Maria Yerovshek-Pusel passed away Friday, July 31st. Visitation will take place at Rannell's Funeral Home on Monday, August 10th from 11 a.m. to noon Central Time. Following the visitation, massive Christian burial will be held at St. Thomas Aquinas Catholic Church in Knox at 1 p.m. In lieu of flowers, contributions can be made to St. Vincent de Paul Society in Knox or the Stark County Food Pantry in memory of 89-year-old Maria Yerovshek-Pusel. Remember, you can find complete obituary information online at WKVI.com.
7: From the Tri-County Weather Center, I'm Bill Banks on All News 1520 WKVI. 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This morning, patchy fog giving way to a chance of showers and thunderstorms. Highs near 86. Tonight, mostly cloudy with scattered thunderstorms and a low around 70. On Monday, mostly cloudy with a high near 85 and a chance of afternoon thunderstorms. Currently, clear skies and 66 degrees. I'm Bill Banks. For your local forecast 24/7, visit WKVI.com.
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23: I'm Caleb Zuver with this Network Indiana Sports Report. Adam Vinatieri, he is getting inducted into the Pro Football Hall of Fame this afternoon. Here he is with Wish TV and Indy explaining why he chose to have Carly Ursay Gordon be the one to induct him.
24: Well, it was an obvious, clear decision for me. What the Ursay family's meant to me throughout my career, and I'm just so proud of how she's taken over the role and what she's doing. She's committed 100%, and I'm just excited to see how the team continues on with her leadership. And it was just an easy decision, and I was just happy she said yes.
23: You can watch the induction ceremony on NFL Network and ESPN at noon Eastern. It was a busy night in Major League Baseball, and there was a big matchup between the Cleveland Guardians and the Chicago White Sox. Both teams battling for position in the AL Central, and the Cleveland Guardians broke it open thanks to Angel Martinez.
25: Different side of the plate. He sends one.

0: Weather Center, I'm Bill Banks on All News 1520 WKVI. 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This morning, patchy fog giving way to a chance of showers and thunderstorms. Highs near 86. Tonight, mostly cloudy with scattered thunderstorms and a low around 70. On Monday, mostly cloudy with a high near 85 and a chance of afternoon thunderstorms. Currently, clear skies and 66 degrees. I'm Bill Banks. For your local forecast 24/7, visit WKVI.com.
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4: 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Well, a suburban megachurch, pastored by Lieutenant Governor Micah Beckwith, is cutting services and losing members in the wake of a child sex abuse scandal, even as the church and its political allies push forward with new business ventures and expansion plans. On this weekend edition of Abdul at Large, our weekend program on WIBC Radio, journalist Tom LoBianco, a former SAS reporter for the Associated Press and now publisher of 24/7 News, outlined the turmoil at the Life Church, where Beckwith serves as campus pastor, and the fallout of a surrounding lead pastor, Nathan Peternell. Well, it's been a while since we talked about the controversy involving Life Church, the Peternells, and a bunch of other rather unsavory things. So join us to get us caught up on everything as old friend, Tom LoBianco, former AP writer, now writes the editor of 24 Inside News. So Tom, my friend, how's it going? Welcome back to Indiana. Sorry you had to come back.
12: You make it sound like it's a chore. No, I love being back in Indiana. And thank you, Abdul. It's been always good to be back on here, man. A lot of developments since we last talked.
4: Let's do a quick recap of how we got here, where we got started, just so the audience who may not be familiar with it or it's been a while, they're fully up to speed.
12: Yeah, absolutely. Lots happened recently. Nathan Peternell, the lead pastor of Life Church, he completed his, what they refer to as a restorative process. He did, in fact, have his license suspended, and this was due in part to him having made homemade sex videos with his wife, which were discovered on the son Jonathan Peternell's cell phone when the police arrested Jonathan Peternell. Because he was trafficking in more than 200 videos of child sex abuse material. Ultimately, Jonathan Peternell was sentenced to 6 years in prison, 4 years served, and 2 years release. And he is now Newcastle now. About a week after that happened, Nathan Peternell, the father, had his license suspended by the Assemblies of God, which is the Life Church. That's the affiliation. And ever since then, it's actually been quite chaotic in there. And a lot of people keep leaving. And this is really remarkable. Nathan Peternell's sister, who was a pastor at the church, she left. Nathan Peternell's brother-in-law, who was the interim pastor while he was going to Pentecostal rehab, he left. The church's accountant, he left. So It's not, I mean, there's a lot of families who have been leaving. Dozens upon dozens have been leaving. They had to cut their services from their Sunday services at Noblesville, where

0: course, Lieutenant Governor Micah Beckwith is the lead pastor there. They had to cut their services from 3 services on Sundays down to 1 service on Sundays. So, you know, a lot of people have left. And that said, and the most recent thing, you can find it over at 24 Site News, that's 24SIGHT.news, is they're plowing ahead with their business expansion plans. They opened a medical clinic. They renamed the coffee shop so it's not as easily identifiable as the Life Church coffee shop. And they're just trying to push ahead as though nothing happened.
1: Now, see, that's the odd part, because if you had to go from 3 services to 1 service, and senior pastors are leaving, and some of the pastors, some of the people in charge have the same last name as the guy who's sort of at the center of all this controversy, You would think that maybe expansion isn't necessarily the right thing we ought to do right now.
0: It's really interesting, and I'll tell you, man, it's times like this. You know, as much as I, you know, go cover presidential campaign, you know, write about Mike Pence nonstop and cover Donald Trump in perpetuity, I always enjoy coming back to my Metro desk roots. Yeah, I used to cover county zoning meetings out in Maryland and cover stuff all over the state here when I was with the AP. And for this one, I went through city of Noblesville and was pulling the permits on their expansion plans. I'd heard about the plans to make this medical clinic. And what they did was they took they bought the house probably like, I don't know, like 2020, 2021, something like that. It's right next to the Noblesville campus, across the street from the Wawa, not too far from the Wawa over there on Sheridan Road. And they've been planning this for years. And I saw that they actually went through the process and they got the zoning exemption that they needed to make it a medical clinic. And this happened in November of last year. So they were proceeding with this when really at the beginning of this entire scandal. It's back when Jonathan Peternell, it seemed, was abandoned the Madison County Jail as he was awaiting trial on these charges. There was the beginning of the exodus from Life Church back then. And they were still plowing forward with it. Now, you know, I think, and I've written about this extensively at 24 Site News, 24SIGHT.news. A big part of this is Ray Adler, who, if you're a regular listener here with Abdul, and you enjoy politics, you know the players. Ray Adler is this interesting character who has been in Hamilton County Republican politics for decades upon decades. He is part of the church. And, you know, there's kind of this rule that we have in politics and government, which is the quieter they are, usually the more powerful they are. That's typically how it works.
1: Exactly. Tom LoBianco, 24 Side News, our guest on the program today, getting caught up on the whole Life Church, Peternell, child weird sex scandal deal. And you're right, because usually, Tom, it's the guys that are the most powerful are usually the ones who aren't talking. It's Tom Hagen in The Godfather.
0: Yes. Yes. Yes. And it's a fascinating connection, because as I understand it, and based on my reporting and everyone I've talked to has left the church, it's basically Micah Beckwith and his political team. For lack of a better term, you might call them like the Hamilton County Libertarians, roughly based out of Noblesville. Longtime players who have been, you know, working against the old kind of Mitch Daniels establishment Republicans in Hamilton County for...
1: Well, my libertarian friends would probably take an issue with somebody Micah Beckwith with anything that they have going on, so I'm just going to warn you ahead of time, my friend.
0: My apologies to all the good libertarians out there. Chris Spangle, hello. I hear you. I see you. I know he's not you. And Ray Adler, so, you know, Micah Beckwith brings in Ray Adler into the church. And Adler fast-tracks this stuff. And there's a reason that he's able to do that, because he used to be the lawyer for the county council in Hamilton County. He was the lawyer for Noblesville Council years and years ago. I believe he still maintains them as clients, and they do a lot of real estate work around there. So, I mean, basically, they brought in Micah Beckwith through his affiliation when he was hired by Nathan Peternell 6 years ago. Brought in this political operation, but he also brought in this major power broker. And, you know, that's on the order of, like, you know, when I write about things, and I usually try to translate from the chatter that we hear if we're at the bar at a party convention. And it's like, okay, this is the real talk. All right, these are the people who are really running things versus, you know, what shows up in the official documents, which can be very, very surface level and intentionally tries to avoid these things. So I try to point to who's pulling the levers on this stuff. And Randler is a huge, huge figure in this thing.
1: Our guest of the birthday is our good friend, Tom LoBianco. Tom, former writer for the AP at the State House Press Corps, known each other for years. Right now writes for 24/7 News. He's been following and writing extensively about this whole child sex abuse scandal, pornographic images. It's very uncomfortable, ladies and gentlemen. Let's put it that way. Tom, I want to change gears a little bit. And I want to say we ran into each other the other night and got together over dinner and just got caught up in everything. You were planning to take a trip up to Newcastle to go actually maybe do an interview. Whatever happened with that? Or have you managed to do it yet?
0: You know, I'll tell you, and we were talking about this. So, yes, I am in the process. And this is a process. I'm going to write an essay about this over 24/7 because I'm very fascinated by this. As I think I mentioned, you know, this is only the second time in my career I've had to, as a journalist, I've had to reach out to a prison to try to talk with a source. And the last time was back in 2020, and that was for a Trump World source, which there was plenty of legal activity and criminal probes and the consequences and whatnot back then. So that was not entirely abnormal. But, you know, what's really been striking is, I mentioned that Jonathan Peternell is serving a sentence now at Newcastle. And I went through this process once of reaching out to him through the Madison County Jail. And I'm going through this process again now for trying to set up a video visit, also sending text message, and at the new prison where he's at now. And it is astounding to me how much you have to do to reach a prisoner. The kind of checks that they do, the requirements, and frankly, also the fees. Well, I had to spend like $5 to send a text message to a prisoner, which I understand. You gotta spend like $10 to like set up the account. I think it's what ViaPath is is the thing the state uses. And and you know, there's a lot of basic stuff too, but I've been really surprised at like how much preliminary work you have to do. I mean, you have to identify yourself, obviously. And you know, of course, if you're talking to people, we've all seen The Wire. And for listeners who have not seen The Wire, I would recommend if you have a weekend of nothing to do, it's incredible. I mean, we all know, you know, that crime can still happen inside the prison and find its way outside the prison. So you have to monitor those things.
1: Well, I just go watch the movie Stir Crazy with Gene Wilder and Richard Pryor.
0: Oh, you know what? I've never seen that one. Okay.
1: It's a little bit more of a humorous take on prison life, but yeah, stuff like things like The Wire, shows like Oz. Oz can be a little rough around the edges, but it's a prison film. Let's put it that way.
0: Yes. That's a dark one. Yes. I was really surprised by this. And I guess I shouldn't be surprised, but yeah, it takes a lot of prep work to reach out to somebody in prison. It just really, that was very surprising to me.
1: Now, obviously, you got to go through all the paperwork and jump through all the hoops to get in the prison, to do the interview. Has Peternell responded to you yet? Because I remember you took last time, when you tried to interview the Trump person who was in during the Trump era back in 2020, when that person was in jail, I couldn't remember whether you got a hold of him or not. I want to say, have you had any luck communicating with Peternell, saying, "Hey, I want to talk to you, get your side of the story"? Has he responded back or anything of that nature?
0: Not ready to reveal details on that just yet, but
1: you just answered my question. Thank you.
0: I didn't say them one way or another. Just When there's updates, people will know. I'll just put it that way. At 24sight.news, 24sight.news.
1: No, my friend, I totally get it. Hey, it's a business, and you got it. You can't put all your business out in the street, even though some people just can't stop talking, which kind of surprises me. For example, we just had the deportation rallies and all that back and forth, and people showing up, people not showing up, and then you got people like Jim Banks saying, no, thank you. And then you got sort of the Nazi-type references and all that as well, and then quoted like the League Nazi jurists in their modules. I'm like, what in the world? My friend, what happened to Indiana here?
0: Oh, no.
1: When did we go from world of Mitch Daniels, Mike Pence, Eric Holcomb to whatever this is?
0: You know, I read this great, and of course, you know, when I started in Indiana back in 2011, the old source, very, very wise, told me to go run over to Borders or Barnes & Noble and pick up The Indiana Way by James Madison. And of course, being new to the state back then and not knowing an awful lot about Indiana, I love the fact that the historian's name is James Madison. And that Reddit is, for anybody who's a huge nerd on this stuff, go pick it up. I mean, it's incredible. You probably already, if you're listening, you probably already have a copy. If you're not, go get one. It's awesome. I love it. I love reading about where this culture of fiscal conservatism comes from, dating back to the early 1800s with the locks, the canal and locks failure, ultimately, and a lot of early lessons that were learned.
1: Yeah, it basically boiled down to people trying to build a casino on a canal, and it was a disaster. And so they said, nope, never again.
0: Yeah. Yeah. So there's all this great history. This is a very... It's a little bit of a wind-up to get to your question, Abdul, on this, because Jim Madison had a great column recently, I think it was about, maybe a week or two ago, regarding the similarities that he sees between D.C. Stevenson, the former Klan leader from 100 years ago, and Micah Beckwith. Now, at the outset, and he notes this, and I want to note this, there's no evidence of any murder of a teacher or any of the violence that was associated with D.C. Stevenson and for which, you know, ultimately collapsed the Klan, thank God. But there's another element there that he identifies, and he refers to it as the selling hate and grift. And you kind of see he writes about this, basically selling the rage through these vehicles. And, you know, it's interesting because Madison has done did a really good history of the Klan's activities in Indiana, and there's also, I think it was Timothy Egan did that one a couple years ago, and I was very fascinated to learn how much they at the outset they relied on going to churches and spreading money around through churches to build support for the Klan before, you know, as D.C. Stevenson was coming up. Now, you know, look, I don't have any evidence that Beckwith was part of the Klan. I don't have any evidence that there's a resurgence of the Klan.
1: Nor are you making the accusation that Michael Beckwith is a Klansman at all.
0: Right.
1: I think, Tom, the point you're making is it's the technique, not necessarily the individual what it is. Because a good communicator is a good communicator. You know, I'll tell people there's not a whole lot of difference between a Barack Obama and a Donald Trump, in the sense they both know how to work a crowd, how to connect with the crowd. It's just what do you use it for? Is it the light side of the force or the dark side of the force? But the force is what it is.
0: Yes, yes. And
1: how's that for a Star Wars reference, by the way?
0: Hey, baby, love it. It's, you know, I have to say that I'm shocked. And I don't know why I'm still shocked. I mean, I was born, 1981? And, you know, when I was coming up in school and, you know, through undergrad and grad school, and I don't know, I just accepted that, like, oh well, we had the Civil War, we had the Civil Rights Movement, these are the words of the founding fathers, that all men and women, all humans are created equal, and that, yeah, you know what, had some struggles in this country. We are at 250, I mean, some pretty historic struggles to get there. I always thought it was settled. And recently, and a lot of this has to do with the internet. Guys, if you're scrolling through the short videos, scream. the internet sells outrage because that's what sells. And I see that a lot with Beckwith. Very often tells other people to fight. You can see this. I mean, I've listened to more Nathan Peternell and Micah Beckwith sermons than I've ever listened to any Catholic masses in my entire life. And ostensibly, I'm a Catholic. Okay, so apologies to to all involved in this. The selling the hate is the theme, and you know, if you, a lot of people probably saw that that photo of the white nationalist on the metro in D.C. So I live out in D.C. and you know, they came into D.C. for the 250th birthday or 4th of July, and here's all these, I mean, quasi paramilitary people wearing masks, white mask to cover their identities, pretty menacing on purpose. And that's now a normal thing in here. And it's it never went away, really, but there's kind of a boldness. There's a resurgence of it. And, you know, starting from Unite the Right, Charlottesville in 2017, when you had people marching through a, you know, pretty, you know, pretty bougie, upscale, otherwise, you know, upscale Virginia town, chanting, "Jews will not replace us." And that was the chant they were doing. I literally had just bought tiki torches for my backyard, and I was like, crap, I have to get rid of my tiki torches. God damn it.
1: Tom LoBianco with us for a few minutes on the program today. So Tom, going forward here and looking at just sort of the situation with the Peternell folks, obviously you got some things you're working on, interviews you're doing, the whole nine yards. How have people, witnesses, been willing to talk to you throughout this entire process? How people willing to, you know, if not go on the record, at least go on background? And different, yeah. So there's a difference between background and off the record. Off the record means you can't use it. On background means you can use it, but you can't identify the source.
0: Right. Yeah. I mean, when I started this, and it's been almost a year now, I mean, basically when Jonathan Peternell was arrested on October 23rd, I mean, we talked about this when it happened, and I tell you, I was still in shock having read that affidavit. It's, which is very, very, I mean, that part of the entire thing is very dark. But what I've noticed, what I've seen, is that the more, and as I've talked with people, you know, I talked with former youth group members from Nathan Peternell's first youth group. We just talked about this neo-Nazism and the Klan and whatnot. Well, you know, Nathan Peternell knowingly named his first youth group in the late 90s Stormfront, which was the same name as a neo-Nazi website, and he refused to change it after he was told that. And so there's a lot of parallels there. But as I've reported on this, and this is kind of how I do report, and this is how we all do reporting. And if you have a fans of journalism, or want to understand how to do this, it's really good for anything. If you want to understand stuff, Robert Caro, it's like Cairo, the Caro, C-A-R-O, wrote a book a couple years ago called Working. And he's really a master of this. Still working on the LBJ biographies, I would note, remarkably. Thank God that guy is still alive. That you kind of work in these concentric circles as you work your way in closer to talking to the source. And, you know, and this stands, I text Nathan Peternell for every story. I text Micah Beckwith. I email, if you find me on Facebook, you can see when I put out the request for comment on Facebook.
1: Yeah, hey, anybody a member of blah, blah, blah, I'd love to talk to you. Here, direct DM me. I've seen those on occasion.
0: Find me. It's an open door. I want to hear from them. I think we all want to hear from them. And what's happened through this process is that, and this is kind of an old playbook. I mean, it's the Jimmy Swagger televangelist playbook. Those people out there, right? This is the messaging that Nathan Peternell puts inside of the church. It says those people out there are lying. Those are lies from the devil. Da da da. That's kind of the messaging strategy here. But what's happened increasingly is that the evidence points otherwise. A lot of people were very angry with Nathan when he told them that that he had no idea what his son was being investigated for as he kept bringing his son to church. Well, on September 10th, when they raided the Peternell home, they didn't really raid it, but they searched the Peternell home. They told Nathan Peternell and Jonathan and Chrissy Peternell what they were looking for and what the investigation was, that they had a tip of child sexual abuse material. And you know, we saw this in the body camera footage, which is, you can find some of that up on YouTube. And that really spurred another wave of resignations, departures from inside the church. And every time that happens, I always, sometimes it takes a little time for some folks, but I usually find more people who are willing to chat. I usually find more people who are willing to engage. And given the retribution, the promised retribution that a lot of people fear from Nathan Peternell, and the fact that this is, you know, still a quite powerful church, you know, being connected to a statewide political office, an elected office, is no small thing. I mean, even if it is the lieutenant governor, it's still.
1: But that's the part, and maybe it's just sort of the mindset, which is, what are you going to do to me? You're going to get me fired? You're going to take away my job? Or is it just sort of, or is it be excommunicated from the church? Or is, what? I was just kind of wondering, what is in that mindset that makes folks fear retribution in a situation like this?
0: You know, it's interesting, and this is kind of there's another aspect of this which I just remember this. For a lot of folks, this is their community. This is their family. For a lot of folks, this is like the only thing that they do. It's not the only thing that they do, but it's a very tight-knit group. And people who have left, who after, you know, they say they have been verbally abused by Nathan Peternell, they don't like what he was doing in the youth groups. There have been people who have left, who have left their parents and their families behind inside the church, because Nathan would work very hard to convince the parents that no, the child or the, you know, son or the daughter is lying, and this, none of this ever happened. So it's a very tight knit, cohesive group. And what you lose in that, in some cases, some of these folks, they lose connections with their family. They lose their social group, right? I mean, it's no small thing having that connection over years and years and years. And there's another piece of this, and you kind of, you see this in other groups where it also involves realizing that what you believed or what you thought and who you believed was a lie, was not real for many, many years. So it takes time to process all that stuff. Now, the flip side of that, and I think this is why I hear from a lot of people and why they want these stories out there, is that they're just tired of it. They want it to end. This, you know, I've got 300 of Nathan Peternell's sermons downloaded. I've listened to them. He discusses having sex on Sundays in front of the entire congregation. Women and children, elderly folks. That is, I would not, I mean, one of my sources said it's grooming behavior. And yes, that actually, as I see it, meets the legal and clinical definition of grooming behavior, which starts with a normalizing process. This is what we see in other cases. I understand why sometimes it's hard for people to leave, but more and more I hear from people who say that we just want him to stop this. You know, going through, one of the sentiments I hear most often is that he was supposed to go through, he did go through a restorative process. That's very secretive. It's supposed to be a rehab. It's not really a rehab. He comes back and doesn't apologize to anybody, doesn't say anything about, you know, these stories that we're hearing about, and just moves on like nothing happened. And for a lot of people, not only is it unacceptable, but they just want it to stop. That's why I hear from so many people. And that's why, you know, it takes a lot of courage. But at the same time, the only way that it happens is by bringing light to these things. So it's a, you know, it's a long adventure. Okay. You know, we're still in the middle of it. It's amazing. I think back to, you know, when we were on the air, 9 months ago, right after this happened. And I couldn't believe my eyes. I was like, I couldn't believe what I was reading. I couldn't believe. And then you start hearing more and you see more and you get more evidence. And it's like, well, that is what's happening. So yeah, yes, a lot more coming on Life Church. And if you are there, if you're Nathan Peter and Mike Beckwith, let's hear from you. All right. Everybody else.
1: 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They listen. I know for a fact that they do.
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2: 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I'm your host, Abdul Kim Shabazz, the editor and publisher of IndyPolitics.org. Well, Republican attorney Phil Foss says Indianapolis is being held back by what he calls soft on crime policies and a prosecutor's office that has lost the trust of the police and the public. Foss is running for Marion County prosecutor, challenging incumbent Ryan Mears. He tells us he loves the city, he grew up in Pike Township, went to IUPUI, and later at Harvard Law School before coming back home to work as a prosecutor. Here's our conversation with Phil Foss.
1: Well, with fewer than 100 days to go until election day, we continue our conversation with various candidates for various public offices. And today we're having a conversation with Phil Foss. Phil is the Republican candidate for the Marion County Prosecutor's race. Now, some folks are wondering, well, Abdul, why are you talking to him? It's like, well, he's a candidate, number one. And number two, as Marion County is a city-state government, and all things have been going on in state government these days, it's the Marion County Prosecutor who are probably overlooking a lot of that. Either that or a grand jury or both. Take your pick. So, Phil, thank you for joining us. And by the way, first question, what the hell are you thinking? Don't you got anything else better to do?
5: Yeah. Yeah. Thanks, Abdul. I'm excited to be pursuing this. I got to tell you, I love Indianapolis. I grew up here and I am bullish on the city overall. And I just, unfortunately, like many people, I'm fed up with what I think are soft on crime policies from a failed prosecutor that are really holding back a lot of potential for the city I love. And I also love a lot about that office in particular. The prosecutor's office means a lot to me. It's where I cut my teeth as a trial attorney, and where I kind of feel a sacred duty to justice. It might sound corny, but many of us there from across the political spectrum view it as something that should be handled very, very delicately. There's a lot of power in that office. It's important that it be done with justice in mind. And I just couldn't sit back any longer and stay silent.
1: Well, let's go ahead and start. Tell the audience a little bit about your background.
5: Yeah. Well, Abdul, I was born in northern Indiana, Winnemac area. My parents were hog farmers at the time, but I don't remember any of that life. So I'm a city boy in contrast to them. But then grew up in Pike Township. My mom raised me. She was put herself through nursing school. Then I went to IUPUI for undergrad, And during that time, I worked at our state school for the blind, which had a huge impact on my view on life. Happy to talk about that more at some point if you'd like. And then went away to law school at Harvard, which was a great experience. And then spent a few years at an international law firm. I had a variety of cases, but my biggest ones were investigating in international banks. So even then, there was a more of a prosecutorial bent to my work. I knew that I wanted to be a prosecutor. So while I was in law school, I had interned under Carl Brizzi, who was a Republican. And then when I came back, Terry Curry was prosecutor, and Terry was kind enough to overlook our political differences. And I started out juvenile there and worked my way all the way up through homicides. And again, worked with a lot of people who just, many people who didn't care about politics, many people who were on the right, many people who were on the left, but they all came together under Terry's leadership because he understood that the basic assignment was to enforce the law. He maintained a great relationship with police, and I think he cared deeply about public safety and justice. And while I'm sure he was a great Democrat and we disagreed on many policy issues, he understood that that office needed to be more than just about politics.
1: Phil, let me ask you, obviously working under Carl Brizzi, working under Terry Curry, both gentlemen who I knew extremely well. What do you think that kind of added the sort of Brizzi prosecutorial philosophy versus the Curry prosecutorial philosophy? How did that sort of help you develop your own philosophy toward crime and justice, whether it be crime and justice for making sure that victims are respected, but also make sure folks get due process?
5: Right. Well, I was an intern only under Brizzi, so, can't say that I had the big picture there at all. But I do believe that he took a pretty tough on crime approach. And I think that Terry, from what I could see, brought a real commitment to playing it straight, the public. So he wanted, I think it was very important to him that people across the political aisle felt like they were dealing with a prosecutor who was going to treat them fairly regardless of any political underlying issues, and that he was going to really enforce a commitment to integrity in that office. I think that both of them have a pretty good reputation for dealing with police as well as with victims. And those are both things that I think have gone astray under Ryan Mears' leadership.
1: Phil Afouse with us. He's a Republican candidate for Marin County Prosecutor. He'll be on the ballot as well as Ryan Mears. With the election just less than 100 days and so change to go. So we're talking to various candidates. Dave, we're fortunate to have some time with Phil as he spent some time with us. Phil, if you were to become prosecutor, what would your philosophy be?
5: Yeah. Well, I think that the prosecutor's office is so important, but it's also a limited role. So I think it's important to be focused on the basics there. So we need to restore the core mission there of enforcing the law, seeking justice for victims, and protecting the public. And Abdul, that's honestly quite a full day's work in and of itself, rather than allowing ourselves to be distracted by ideological pet projects. In particular, I think that what we need to do right now, one of our biggest issues, is to focus on juvenile crime. We have to address that head on. We cannot afford to stick our head in the sand any longer about that. The clearest indicator of the path that we're on, you want to see the future of our city, you should look at the crimes being committed by our teenagers today. And that's a 5-alarm fire in my mind, Abdul. We are seeing teenagers, unfortunately, who have absolutely no respect and no fear of the juvenile justice system. It's a complete joke in their mind. The repercussions of that have moved from, we were seeing auto thefts and things like that, and now we're seeing carjackings, we're seeing teens in high-speed car chases with police, we're seeing them in shootouts with police, and unfortunately, we're seeing them kill and be killed. Luckily, if there is some silver lining, we're seeing more non-fatal shootings than fatal shootings right now, But unfortunately, if we just keep cycling these teenagers through the system in 3 or 4 years, their AIM's only going to be better. And I don't think we're going to like the consequences that we see.
1: You bring up an interesting point on juvenile crime and juvenile violence, because obviously, while crime is technically down overall, there are, you're absolutely correct, there's some disturbing trends in the juvenile sphere.
5: Yeah, and it's unfortunately the direct result of a failure from the prosecutor. Now, there's lots of actors to blame, and that system as a whole, unfortunately, and I think for good reason, we wanted to protect and provide some anonymity to juvenile offenders, right? No one wants, a 12-year-old who steals bubble gum from a store to be branded for life as a criminal, right? But that impulse, unfortunately, has led to a system that's not transparent at all. If you wanted to right now, Abdul, as a member of press, you can't go and watch a juvenile day of court. And I think if your readers and listeners, we selected 12 of them, jury, right? We brought them down to juvenile court for a day, their jaws would drop. People, I think, have an inkling of how radical and off the mark that system has been allowed to go. And it's worse than what they believe. Few people would have comfort with a system where just because you're 16 or 17 and haven't turned 18 and you are found in someone else's house, right? Whether it's a burglary or what we would call a residential entry, and then you're back out on the street the next day. These are dangerous games that we're allowing these teenagers to play, and we're not doing them any favors by coddling them, by teaching them that there are no consequences, that they don't have to fear the justice system at all. So I think that, unfortunately, that system needs a lot of sunlight. It needs a prosecutor who's going to make it clear to everyone else, the public, what's going on there and bring some pressure to bear.
1: Ryan Faust, our guest on the program today. Ryan is a Republican candidate for Marin County Prosecutor. Talk about the office and some of the crime in the city of Indianapolis. Also, crime that impacts the Donut counties and, to a certain degree, the rest of the state. Ryan, on that issue of juvenile crime and juvenile violence, is it what two things? Number one, what about parental accountability? We hear that a lot. We need to hold the parents accountable. In your opinion, number one, what does that mean? And number two, maybe a bit more, radical bit of thinking. Is it time to sort of throw out the criminal justice system for juveniles, maybe sort of start all over again?
5: Yeah. So a couple of things on that. You're never going to hear me say the parents shouldn't be accountable. But as far as the criminal law is concerned, as we know, there are very limited circumstances in which a parent would be held criminally liable for the actions of their teenagers. That's a product of, we'd be looking at how old they are and what other additional circumstances were at play that provided something more than just being a bad parent as the basis for criminal liability there. But that doesn't mean that we can't try, around the edges to provide some tougher enforcement on our curfew ordinances and truancy and whatnot. But I don't want to in any way lead your viewers and readers to believe that somehow there's a magic pill there. With regards to throwing out the entire system, I'm open to some radical changes to that system. I think the biggest first step, though, is transparency. People just don't have insight into what's happening there. And it's bleeding over and people are starting to understand because of the headlines and things like that. But we have to make it very apparent. And you can still do this within, the confines of maintaining some anonymity, right? You can anonymize the data and whatnot, but provide pseudonyms or whatnot for different offenders. But people need to understand how crazy and off base that system has gotten. And a lot of it sits at the feet of the prosecutor. When the prosecutor's not pushing back within a system where much is hidden, things get skewed very far one direction. And we need a prosecutor, not a defense attorney in prosecutor's clothing.
1: One of the things, Phil, that also has popped up in the conversation has been, and this is some of the pushback I'll get from folks who maybe sort of from a different political philosophy when it comes to criminal justice and enforcement, is you can't just lock everybody up. Now, we used to have three strikes and you're out, truth in sentencing, but at the end of the day, we just got more crime. It takes a more holistic, comprehensive approach to really going after the worst offenders. As a friend of mine once said, there's people we're mad at versus people we're afraid of.
5: Right. Couple things. One, I think it's important that we really look stuff squarely in the face here. So there's some hard truths that we need to address here in Marion County, and we shouldn't allow ourselves to kind of be lulled by comfortable lies. So in this county, there is not an over-incarceration problem. It is far from that. The hard truth is that a small, very small number of criminals commit a very large number of crimes. And we are not doing society any favors by pretending otherwise. There are people that can be rehabilitated, and we should rehabilitate them. And there are people who can be deterred but not rehabilitated, and we can deter them by significant sticks, right? By significant sentences that they would be facing. And then there are those who can either be rehabilitated or deterred, and they have to be incarcerated. They have to be separated from the rest of society so as to protect people who are law-abiding from people who will not be deterred. And we can't blink when it comes to that. There are people who are cycled through our system. I'm sure you're very aware of this, who have made it readily apparent that they're not going to accept health, that they want to live in a way that has dramatic consequences for everyone around them. When we're talking violent offenders, the idea that we are currently addressing that, I think is not backed up by the reality. We know that we have sentencing enhancements that are being underutilized, whether that's habitual offender or gang enhancements. These are things, tools that I would use within my first 100 days in office. We would be reevaluating the treatment of those sort of core offenders, that repeat group that's well known to IMPD, well known to law enforcement broadly, and they need to be faced with much more severe consequences for the protection of society, for future victims.
1: Phil, when you talk to police officers, men and women on the street who put their lives line for us every day, what do you hear from them?
5: Yeah, I hear a few recurring themes. One is that the relationship with IMPD in particular and the prosecutor's office is at an all-time low. Now, I've known it wasn't great for some time, but it has moved from not well functioning to absolute antagonism. And we are seeing, unfortunately, a complete breakdown in communications where officers are not getting basic responses that they need from the prosecutor's office. And this goes all the way back to when Ryan first took over from Terry. It surprised a lot of us how quickly he sent a signal to the police that he was not going to partner with them, but instead he was going to have an adversarial relationship with them. I'll give you a couple of specific examples. One is he pulled all the prosecutors out of the districts, and this has had, unfortunately, a very negative impact. When you have IMPD down 300 or 400 officers, there's going to be a lot of new detectives somewhere, and they need to be able to walk down the hall, talk to a prosecutor and learn how to make a case better and get feedback. And they're not getting that. Another example, we have a weekly violence prevention task force that includes members of community corrections, juvenile probation, adult probation, and often many of the alphabet agencies from the federal level, if it's pertinent at that point. Obviously police and sheriff. And the prosecutor's office just doesn't attend. And in a county this size, public safety requires teamwork. And right now, the police are not getting that from the prosecutor's office.
1: Bill Foster, guest on the program today, Phil, the Republican candidate for Marin County Prosecutor. So we're talking about what he'd like to see in the job, as well as crime and violence in the city of Annapolis. Phil, obviously, crime knows no boundaries. I remember this was like 20 years ago. Some folks had committed a crime over on the far west side of town, and the sheriff's deputy was taken to the jail in Danville. And they're like, sir, you're taking us the wrong way. Like, no, son, you committed a crime in Hendricks County, or whether it's Hancock or Johnson, you know, Boone, you know, Hamilton, you name it. How can the Marin County prosecutor impact what takes place outside of Marin County? It's been a lot of social media posts by a lot of Donut County mayors who haven't been necessarily happy with the way things have been going here in the city.
5: Right. Well, I found the different comments that I saw the most damning was from Hendricks County Prosecutor Lauren Delp. And when he laid out the statistics over the last about 15, 20 years, and it really tells a story that is not flattering for our county. I think that this goes again, dovetails with what we were just talking about here, which is that public safety requires a lot of teamwork. And one of the first things that I'm going to do when I'm prosecutor is work to repair relationships across the justice system. Ryan Mears has systematically alienated every potential partner, whether that's the police here in our county, whether that's surrounding sheriffs, surrounding prosecutors, even the Indiana Prosecuting Attorneys Council. This office cannot act as an island, and I would have the humility to work to repair those fences that have been damaged and those bridges that need to be rebuilt. You can't underestimate the need for a cooperative information sharing approach. As you said, I mean, crime does not fully respect county lines, although as we know, sometimes when they are aware of it, they try to make sure they're on the right side of the county line. I remember back to you might remember this, the CVS robberies that we had decade plus ago, and you know, that didn't get broken up until the feds started to take a hand in it. And that was, these were organized rings, and it kind of mirrors some of what we're seeing now with these carjackings, where, you know, you make sure that the youngest offender is the one with the gun, and you make sure you're in Marin County, because if you cross over to another donut county, you're going to face some stiff consequences. So in some ways, it feels like deja vu. We're starting this again, and we need to make sure that the juvenile system's back on track and that we're working cooperatively with all our partners in Central Indiana.
1: Bill Foss with us for a few more minutes on the program today as we talk about crime and violence and what he'd like to see it done as Marin County prosecutor. Phil, let's talk about gun-related violence. Obviously, the old line is guns don't kill people, bad people with guns kill other people. What is your approach to dealing with gun-related violence?
5: Yeah. Well, we do have firearm enhancements. We have gang enhancements. We have habitual offender enhancements. We also need to take very seriously filings with serious violent felons. Remember that, I mean, the underlying premise behind that law is that you have shown yourself to be so dangerous that we do not want to have you roaming around with a firearm afterwards. And this is, you know, somebody was convicted of burglarizing a house or robbery or something like that. And those cases could be treated with a lot more scrutiny. And again, we need to be looking at the different sentencing enhancements that are applicable there. I don't think every tool is being utilized as effectively as it can. In particular, when's the last time that you heard about a gang enhancement being pursued? It's not because we don't have gangs in Marin County, although they don't seem to be getting as much play in the news, but we do have gangs and cliques that certainly would qualify for gang enhancements when we bring some of those people in. And we absolutely should, because they present an additional level of danger beyond someone who's just doing a one-off crime on their own.
1: Phil, let me ask you, because obviously, in addition to deal with violent crime, rape, murder, robbery, you name it, the Mrs. Baker thing we all learned in law school, the analogy, there's also things like domestic violence that the prosecutor mm-hmm. Has to deal with. Also, things like public integrity, public corruption, the prosecutor has to deal with. How do you approach those instances, and also the fact of crime prevention by making sure people have things other to do than go break into my house?
5: Yeah. Okay. Three things there. I'll make sure I get them all.
1: No worries, my friend.
5: DV, public integrity, and prevention. Okay. Well, domestic violence cases are so tough, and it's important that we not ever let ourselves drop the ball on those, because they can be so deadly so quickly. I remember, involvement in cases where, it's very clear what had happened, and the victim, there are, emotions at play and whatnot, and suddenly becomes uncooperative again. And then the question is, what judgment are you going to exercise as a prosecutor? And I remember sitting in courtrooms talking with victims who, this wasn't like they just got yelling too loud and maybe both of them were pushing, this is one of them swinging a baseball bat. And it's clear that this situation's not going to turn into a better situation for, let's be candid, most usually for the woman involved. And so those are just cases that the prosecutor's office cannot allow themselves to take their eye off the ball there, because they can prove deadly so quickly. Public integrity. I got a lot to say about this. So I think it's worth, and I hope that you and others will press Ryan on this, because and let's go back to 2023, and in Broad Ripple, Ryan Mears, there's a bit of a crime wave at that time, right? And there were some restaurants and bars speaking out, and Ryan Mears, for whatever reason, then tells one of his investigators to go look into Broad Ripple businesses. And as we've found in a recent court order, there was no other articulated really basis for that, other than they were perhaps near some violence. And that led to these tax cases, one of which recently was dismissed. But I think the key takeaway there is that Ryan absolutely knows, because he did it, that he has the power to initiate an investigation. But then we fast forward 2025, right? He's telling every reporter, Fox News, you and everyone else, that public integrity is going to be a key source of investigation. He says he's going to be using his investigators like the feds do to pursue public corruption. And then we fast forward to this year, and Joe Hogsett with Indy Star and Mayor Indy's reporting has serious allegations, unproven, right? These are allegations in the news, not proven in the court of law, but serious allegations of public corruption, including that his fundraiser took a printed off list of preferred projects from donors and then gave them to the head of DPW. Now, what does Ryan Mears say to that? He says, my office is not an investigative body, and I have to wait for a report to come from police before I would start to investigate this. Well, compare that, Abdul, to the Broad Ripple case and what level of suspicion he had to start that case that he initiated on his own, right? There was no involvement from IMPD or the state police or the Department of Revenue. First, he started that investigation. And here, he won't start it against the mayor. Now, why is that? Well, it's because he's running for mayor himself, Abdul. And he knows that, unfortunately, he's really boxed himself in here. If he goes after the mayor hard, then Joe Hogsett's team will be able to say, well, you're just trying to clear the field so that you don't have to oppose me

0: confidence that these cases aren't being handled differently because of politics. And that would go a long way towards restoring some trust in that office.
1: 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I'm Abdul Kim Shabazz, and you've been listening to Indiana Issues.
2: 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This morning, patchy fog giving way to a chance of showers and thunderstorms. Highs near 86. Tonight, mostly cloudy with scattered thunderstorms and a low around 70. On Monday, mostly cloudy with a high near 85 and a chance of afternoon thunderstorms. Currently, clear skies and 66 degrees. I'm Bill Banks. 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
6: ABC News, I'm Mike Dabosky with a Monday deadline looming. Republican Representative Max Miller is facing new calls to drop out of his midterm race amid multiple allegations of domestic abuse. ABC's Stephen Portnoy has more.
7: Ohio Republican Senator Bernie Moreno, who is the father of Miller's ex-wife, is among the political leaders of Ohio who called for Miller to drop out. Miller insisted in an interview last week that he still believes he has the support of the voters in his district, which runs from the outer suburbs of Cleveland south down to the towns of Medina and Wooster, Ohio.
6: Miller has denied the allegations leveled against him. By the end of the month, every ICE agent in the country will need to wear a body camera, according to a new policy from the agency's acting director. It comes on the heels of a number of deadly shootings this year at the hands of ICE officers. And NORAD now says it's intercepted two civilian aircraft around the president's Bedminster, New Jersey estate. This is ABC News. The USDA is out with a new warning about contaminated jalapenos, which may now be impacting some meat products. It includes wraps, burritos, enchiladas, and salads sold at stores like Kroger, Walmart, and Albertsons. Those peppers have been linked to a salmonella outbreak that's infected at least 345 people across 27 states. Chipotle and Qdoba restaurants have both removed the ingredient from their menus. It comes on the heels of that lettuce recall linked to a parasitic stomach bug. ABC News medical contributor Dr. Alok Patel.
8: According to the CDC and federal officials, the supplier from Taylor Farms, that has been stopped. And the best buyer, the sell date for the lettuce that was involved, that's all been recalled and it should be off of shelves. If you have it in your kitchen for some reason, throw that out. So according to these reports, it is safe now to eat lettuce, but it's important to know that not every case of cyclosporiasis has been tied to this iceberg lettuce.
6: I'm Mike Dabosky, ABC News.
9: Wow, yeah, since the storm, it's been crazy busy for us. We got all kinds of office desks coming in. 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It's missing a leg, but that's all right. 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
12: This is Kurt Lancaster from the Texas Farm Bureau Radio Network. Hoosier Ag Today's founder, Gary Troy, was recently honored with a Farm Broadcaster of the Year Award from our National Association of Farm Broadcasting. A big Texas hats off to you, Gary. 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Congratulations, Gary, on a job well done.
6: 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Stark County, Pulaski County, and Marshall County. 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ABC News, I'm Mike Dabusky. With a Monday deadline looming, Republican Representative Max Miller is facing new calls to drop out of his midterm race amid multiple allegations of domestic abuse. ABC's Stephen Portnoy has more.
13: Ohio Republican Senator Bernie Moreno, who is the father of Miller's ex-wife, is among the political leaders of Ohio who called for Miller to drop out. Miller insisted in an interview last week that he still believes he has the support of the voters in his district, which runs from the outer suburbs of Cleveland south down to the towns of Medina and Wooster, Ohio.
6: Miller has denied the allegations leveled against him. By the end of the month, every ICE agent in the country will need to wear a body camera, according to a new policy from the agency's acting director. It comes on the heels of a number of deadly shootings this year at the hands of ICE officers. And NORAD now says it's intercepted two civilian aircraft around the president's Bedminster, New Jersey estate. This is ABC News. The USDA is out with a new warning about contaminated jalapenos, which may now be impacting some meat products. It includes wraps, burritos, enchiladas, and salads sold at stores like Kroger, Walmart, and Albertsons. Those peppers have been linked to a salmonella outbreak that's infected at least 345 people across 27 states. Chipotle and Qdoba restaurants have both removed the ingredient from their menus. It comes on the heels of that lettuce recall linked to a parasitic stomach bug. ABC News medical contributor Dr. Alok Patel.
14: According to the CDC and federal officials, the supplier from Taylor Farms, that has been stopped. And the best buyer to sell date for the lettuce that was involved, that's all been recalled and it should be off of shelves. If you have it in your kitchen for some reason, throw that out. So according to these reports, it is safe now to eat lettuce, but it's important to know that not every case of cyclosporiasis has been tied to this iceberg lettuce.
6: I'm Mike Dabusky, ABC News.
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0: 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This afternoon, partly sunny with a high near 86. A chance of showers and thunderstorms. Tonight, mostly cloudy with a low around 70. Showers and thunderstorms likely before midnight, with some storms possibly producing heavy rain. Looking ahead to Monday, mostly cloudy with a high near 84. A chance of showers and thunderstorms. Currently, it's 85 and clear. I'm Bill Banks. For your local forecast 24/7, visit WKVI.com.
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6: This is a Bloomberg Money Minute. A fresh record closing high today for the S&P 500 despite a dismal July jobs report. The Dow today up 152 points. The Nasdaq up 342. That's a 1.3% jump. The S&P 500 added 48. Now, that jobs report for last month showed U.S. employers lost 23,000 jobs unexpectedly. And the numbers for May and June were revised sharply lower, erasing 103,000 added jobs. But on Wall Street, that weak jobs data is bolstering bets that the Federal Reserve will leave interest rates unchanged when it meets next month instead of hiking rates to tackle inflation. President Trump ordering new 15% tariffs on imports of polysilicon photovoltaic solar panel cells. That sent shares of U.S. solar panel companies like T1 Energy, Sunrun, and First Solar sharply higher today. And oil closing 1% higher. It's around $78 a barrel. 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
21: Turning now to funeral arrangements. 81-year-old Stanislaw Krasinski passed away July 13th. 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There will be a visitation from 11 a.m. to 1 p.m. Eastern Time, Monday, August 10th at Frayne Mortuary in Winnemac, with funeral services beginning at 1 p.m. Memorial contributions may be made to the Calvary Baptist Church of Winnemac in memory of 79-year-old Evelyn Darlene Crazy of Winnemac. 89-year-old Maria Yerovshek-Pusel passed away Friday, July 31st. Visitation will take place at Randall's Funeral Home on Monday, August 10th from 11 a.m. to noon Central Time. Following the visitation, Mass of Christian Burial will be held at St. Thomas Aquinas Catholic Church in Knox at 1 p.m. In lieu of flowers, contributions can be made to St. Vincent de Paul Society in Knox or the Stark County Food Pantry in memory of 89-year-old Maria Yerovshek-Pusel. Remember, you can find complete obituary information online at WKVI.com.
0: 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This afternoon, partly sunny with a high near 86. A chance of showers and thunderstorms. Tonight, mostly cloudy with a low around 70. Showers and thunderstorms likely before midnight, with some storms possibly producing heavy rain. Looking ahead to Monday, mostly cloudy with a high near 84. A chance of showers and thunderstorms. Currently, it's 85 and clear. I'm Bill Banks. For your local forecast 24/7, visit WKVI.com.
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23: I'm Caleb Zuver with this Network Indiana Sports Report. Adam Vinatieri, he is getting inducted into the Pro Football Hall of Fame this afternoon. Here he is with Wish TV and Indy, explaining why he chose to have Carly Ursay Gordon be the one to induct him.
24: Well, it was an obvious, clear decision for me. What the Ursay family's meant to me throughout my career, and I'm just so proud of how she's taken over the role and what she's doing. She's committed 100%, and I'm just excited to see how the team continues on with her leadership. And it was just an easy decision, and I was just happy she said yes.
23: You can watch the induction ceremony on NFL Network and ESPN at noon Eastern. It was a busy night in Major League Baseball, and there was a big matchup between the Cleveland Guardians and the Chicago White Sox, both teams battling for position in the AL Central. And the Cleveland Guardians broke it open thanks to Angel Martinez.
25: Different side of the plate. He sends one high and deep and goodbye! A grand slam for Angel Martinez! 6-1 Cleveland! The big hit they've been dying for!
23: That that audio courtesy of Guardians TV. Elsewhere in the bigs, the Cincinnati Reds fall to the Washington Nationals 5-3. The Chicago Cubs have now won 5 in a row. They beat the Kansas City Royals 6-4. And the St. Louis Cardinals, they get a home win over the Colorado Rockies 3-2. Looking ahead to today's action, let's shift to the WNBA, the Indiana Fever, back in action after their tough loss Thursday evening. They'll play the Chicago Sky at 3:30. Aaliyah Boston and Caitlin Clark both on the injury report, but both expected to play. For Network Indiana Sports, I'm Caleb Zuber.
5: News. I'm Carmen Roberts. Israeli Prime Minister Netanyahu rejects the Gaza plan hailed by President Trump, vowing the IDF will not pull out of Gaza until Hamas disarms. This as Iran throws up roadblocks to reopening the Strait of Hormuz by issuing a list of demands.
6: Iran's Supreme National Security Council calling on the United States to permanently end the war and compensate Iran for damages before the strait would reopen.
5: Fox's Trey Yingston, Tel Aviv. Michigan's Democratic nominee for the U.S. Senate, Dr. Abdul El-Sayed, said that he has spoken with former President Barack Obama and hopes he will campaign with him.
7: Democrats know they need to come together in this crucial Senate race that could determine control of the upper chamber in November.
5: Fox's Madeline Rivera. Notable national Democrats rallied with El-Sayed and other Michigan Democrats last night. 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

0: Culver man has been arrested after a domestic incident. I'm Rusty Nixon, Max 98.3 FM News. June 17th at 12:48 a.m., the Marshall County Central Dispatch Center received a call from 214 West Washington Street in Culver requesting assistance for a domestic situation. Officer Larry Jolly of the Culver Police Department arrived. He was provided with information that a man and woman occupied that apartment. The man, later identified as Gregory Looney, had allegedly been consuming alcoholic beverages and left the residence before the arrival of police. Looney had allegedly broken a window on a door at the apartment. During the course of the investigation, Looney was found walking on Washington Street toward the investigating officer and exhibiting signs of intoxication. While he was being detained, Looney kicked at Jolly in the leg and continued to resist detention. Marshall County Sheriff's deputies arrived on the scene, and while being transported, Looney did minor damage to the patrol car, and as he was being placed in the deputy's vehicle, he kicked the deputy in the leg. Arriving at the hospital for jail clearance, he continued to be disruptive to others in the emergency department. He was incarcerated on preliminary charges of public intoxication, disorderly conduct, criminal mischief, resisting law enforcement, and battery of a law enforcement officer. Suspects are considered innocent until proven guilty in a court of law. Wednesday, June 17th, officers with the Marshall County Drug Task Force executed a search warrant in the 100 block of Troyer Street in La Paz. During the warrant service, two adults and two minor children were located in the residence. Officers located evidence of suspected methamphetamine use and marijuana use within that residence. The Indiana Department of Child Services responded to the scene and removed the children from that home. Amber Cole, 36, of La Paz, was arrested for possession of methamphetamine, a level 6 felony, maintaining a common nuisance, a level 6 felony, neglect of a dependent, a level 6 felony, and possession of marijuana. James Centers, 28, of Knox, was arrested for possession of marijuana and visiting a common nuisance. Suspects are considered innocent until proven guilty in a court of law. City of Plymouth will have meetings of the Board of Public Works and Safety and the Common Council on Monday, June 22nd, beginning with the Board of Works at 6 p.m. On that agenda, reports from various city department heads and a request for reimbursement from JLBS Construction. Immediately afterwards, the Common Council will hold its meeting. On that agenda, a public hearing for additional appropriations resolution and an ordinance on second and third reading for vacating a portion of the alley east of Dora Lane. First reading of an ordinance amending the fee schedule for the aviation department and a resolution for additional appropriations. Also on the agenda are updates from One Marshall County and the comprehensive plan. Both meetings are held in the council chambers on the second floor of the city building. Those attending should enter by the Garrow Street entrance. If you need special accommodation to attend that meeting, contact the ADA coordinator at 574-936-2948. Both meetings will be live streamed on YouTube. I'm Rusty Nixon, Max 98.3 FM News. 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
1: 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This afternoon, partly sunny with a high near 86, a chance of showers and thunderstorms. Tonight, mostly cloudy with a low around 70. Showers and thunderstorms likely before midnight, with some storms possibly producing heavy rain. Looking ahead to Monday, mostly cloudy with a high near 84. A chance of showers and thunderstorms. Currently, it's 85 and clear. I'm Bill Banks. For your local forecast 24/7, visit WKVI.com.
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2: The chicken's always nice. It's crispy, it's juicy. 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
7: This is a Bloomberg Money Minute. A fresh record closing high today for the S&P 500 despite a dismal July jobs report. The Dow today up 152 points. The Nasdaq up 342. That's a 1.3% jump. The S&P 500 added 48. Now, that jobs report for last month showed U.S. employers lost 23,000 jobs unexpectedly. And the numbers for May and June were revised sharply lower, erasing 103,000 added jobs. But on Wall Street, that weak jobs data is bolstering bets that the Federal Reserve will leave interest rates unchanged when it meets next month instead of hiking rates to tackle inflation. President Trump ordering new 15% tariffs on imports of polysilicon photovoltaic solar panel cells. That sent shares of U.S. solar panel companies like T1 Energy, Sunrun, and First Solar sharply higher today. And oil closing 1% higher. It's around $78 a barrel. Tom Busby, Bloomberg Radio.
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17: This is Ty Higgins from the Ohio AgNet. Hoosier Ag Today's founder Gary Truitt recently was honored with the Farm Broadcaster of the Year Award from our National Association of Farm Broadcasting. Gary was really surprised by the honor, but I can tell you many of us weren't. Gary's work for agriculture goes far outside his Indiana borders. 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Congratulations, Gary.
18: Indiana's ag leaders pushing Governor Braun for major upgrades to the state's animal disease diagnostic laboratories. I'm C.J. Miller, and this is Hoosier Ag Today News.
19: Those facilities are 30 to 40 years old, and if you want to get all the new diagnostic tools and so forth, they probably got a valid request.
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1: From the Tri-County Weather Center, I'm Bill Banks on All News 1520 WKVI. brought to you by Chick-fil-A. This afternoon, partly sunny with a high near 86, a chance of showers and thunderstorms. Tonight, mostly cloudy with a low around 70. Showers and thunderstorms likely before midnight, with some storms possibly producing heavy rain. Looking ahead to Monday, mostly cloudy with a high near 84. A chance of showers and thunderstorms. Currently, it's 85 and clear. I'm Bill Banks. For your local forecast 24/7, visit WKVI.com.
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0: It's another season of football on Max 98.3 just around the corner. And mark your calendar, August 19th at 7 o'clock. 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Or you can come visit us. We'll be at the Yellow River Tap and Eatery starting at 7 o'clock on August 19th. Notre Dame's already underway. Safety Bronte Johnson. He's putting his basketball background to work on the football field. Lynn Clark has that report.
20: Johnson credits his basketball background with helping him turn into a playmaker on the football field. He says skills such as rebounding, anticipating passing lanes, and tracking the basketball translates naturally to the secondary.
21: Knowing where the ball will bounce if it hits a certain receiver hands, I learned all of that from playing basketball.
20: Now those instincts are helping him make big plays for the Fighting Irish defense. Len Clark, Network Indiana.
0: 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And I'm seeing a repeating theme here. 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That also, Sports of the Max. I'm Rusty Nixon, Max 98.3 FM, part of the winning team at Kankakee Valley Broadcasting.
5: ABC News, I'm Mike Dubusky. With a Monday deadline looming, Republican Representative Max Miller is facing new calls to drop out of his midterm race amid multiple allegations of domestic abuse. ABC's Stephen Portnoy has more.
22: Ohio Republican Senator Bernie Moreno, who is the father of Miller's ex-wife, is among the political leaders of Ohio who called for Miller to drop out. Miller insisted in an interview last week that he still believes he has the support of the voters in his district, which runs from the outer suburbs of Cleveland south down to the towns of Medina and Wooster, Ohio.
5: Miller has denied the allegations leveled against him. By the end of the month, every ICE agent in the country will need to wear a body camera, according to a new policy from the agency's acting director. It comes on the heels of a number of deadly shootings this year at the hands of ICE officers. And NORAD now says it's intercepted two civilian aircraft around the president's Bedminster, New Jersey estate. This is ABC News. The USDA is out with a new warning about contaminated jalapenos, which may now be impacting some meat products, includes wraps, burritos, enchiladas, and salads sold at stores like Kroger, Walmart, and Albertsons. Those peppers have been linked to a salmonella outbreak that's infected at least 345 people across 27 states. Chipotle and Qdoba restaurants have both removed the ingredient from their menus. It comes on the heels of that lettuce recall linked to a parasitic stomach bug. ABC News medical contributor Dr. Alok Patel.
23: According to the CDC and federal officials, the supplier from Taylor Farms, that has been stopped. And the best buyer, the sell date for the lettuce that was involved, that's all been recalled and it should be off of shelves. If you have it in your kitchen for some reason, throw that out. So according to these reports, it is safe now to eat lettuce, but it's important to know that not every case of cyclosporiasis has been tied to this iceberg lettuce.
5: I'm Mike Dubusky, ABC News.
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0: From the Tri-County Weather Center, I'm Bill Banks on All News 1520 WKVI. 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This afternoon, partly sunny with a high near 86. A chance of showers and thunderstorms. Tonight, mostly cloudy with a low around 70. Showers and thunderstorms likely before midnight, with some storms possibly producing heavy rain. Looking ahead to Monday, mostly cloudy with a high near 84. A chance of showers and thunderstorms. Currently, it's 85 and clear. I'm Bill Banks. For your local forecast 24/7, visit WKVI.com.
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6: This is a Bloomberg Money Minute. A fresh record closing high today for the S&P 500 despite a dismal July jobs report. The Dow today up 152 points. The Nasdaq up 342. That's a 1.3% jump. The S&P 500 added 48. Now, that jobs report for last month showed U.S. employers lost 23,000 jobs unexpectedly. And the numbers for May and June were revised sharply lower, erasing 103,000 added jobs. But on Wall Street, that weak jobs data is bolstering bets that the Federal Reserve will leave interest rates unchanged when it meets next month instead of hiking rates to tackle inflation. President Trump ordering new 15% tariffs on imports of polysilicon photovoltaic solar panel cells. That sent shares of U.S. solar panel companies like T1 Energy, Sunrun, and First Solar sharply higher today. And oil closing 1% higher. It's around $78 a barrel. Tom Busby, Bloomberg Radio.
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1: 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I'm CJ Miller, and this is Hoosier Ag Today News.
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3: Turning now to funeral arrangements. 81-year-old Stanislaw Krasinski passed away July 13th. 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There will be a visitation from 11 a.m. to 1 p.m. Eastern Time, Monday, August 10th at Frayne Mortuary in Winnemac, with funeral services beginning at 1 p.m. Memorial contributions may be made to the Calvary Baptist Church of Winnemac in memory of 79-year-old Evelyn Darlene Crazy of Winnemac. 89-year-old Maria Yurovshek-Pusel passed away Friday, July 31st. Visitation will take place at Rannell's Funeral Home on Monday, August 10th from 11 a.m. to noon Central Time. Following the visitation, Mass of Christian Burial will be held at St. Thomas Aquinas Catholic Church in Knox at 1 p.m. In lieu of flowers, contributions can be made to St. Vincent de Paul Society in Knox or the Stark County Food Pantry in memory of 89-year-old Maria Yurovshek-Pusel. Remember, you can find complete obituary information online at WKVI.com.
4: From the Tri-County Weather Center, I'm Bill Banks on All News 1520 WKVI. 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This afternoon, partly sunny with a high near 86. A chance of showers and thunderstorms. Tonight, mostly cloudy with a low around 70. Showers and thunderstorms likely before midnight, with some storms possibly producing heavy rain. Looking ahead to Monday, mostly cloudy with a high near 84. A chance of showers and thunderstorms. Currently, it's 85 and clear. I'm Bill Banks. For your local forecast 24/7, visit WKVI.com.
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1: Families in this area, what should have been a normal Saturday afternoon, dealt with the worst thing imaginable. Employees showing up for work, visitors coming to see our beautiful city, and instead they were confronted with chaos, fear, and now loss.
0: When the gunman headed to a trail, he came across two people, including one with his hands in the air talking to him. He distracted the gunman from possibly pursuing others on the trail. The gunman subsequently killed himself as police closed in. I'm Ed Donahue.
2: A Republican senator's yes vote will likely pave the way for Todd Blanche to win Senate confirmation as U.S. Attorney General.
3: Senate approval of Todd Blanche as U.S. Attorney General had been thrown into doubt with opposition from Republican Senators Lisa Murkowski of Alaska and Susan Collins of Maine. But Republican Bill Cassidy of Louisiana says he will vote yes. Cassidy says Blanche did show poor judgment in approving the $1.8 billion fund to compensate people who feel they were mistreated by the criminal justice system, but says Blanche has made efforts to kill it. The agreement also provided Trump and family members with immunity from tax audits.
4: This is not a referendum on President Trump. It is a decision regarding Mr. Blanche in very specific circumstances. All considered, I will vote for Mr. Blanche. I'll be criticized for this vote. What's new?
3: Donna Water, Washington.
2: Stocks rose on Wall Street after the government reported that employers unexpectedly cut 23,000 jobs last month. This is AP News. Should we rely on AI for financial advice?
5: U.S. adults are using artificial intelligence for financial guidance, but it's far from the most trusted source of advice. That's according to a new Gallup survey conducted in partnership with financial services firm Edward Jones. About one in five Americans who sought financial guidance in the past year used AI, but fewer than 3 in 10 adults overall have any confidence in its expertise. The poll found a disconnect between the resources Americans trust for financial advice and the ones they actually rely on. I'm Lisa Dwyer.
2: The Pentagon has revoked former U.S. Air Force Secretary Frank Kendall's access to classified information. It alleges he disclosed sensitive details about Air Force One's capabilities to the media. More news at APNews.com. I'm Mike Hempen, AP News.

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4: 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ABC News, I'm Mike DeBusky. Major fires continue to burn across the western U.S. in California, Nevada, Washington State, and Utah. Fire crews in Utah now say they've been able to recover the remains of those two people who died in that fire helicopter crash on Friday. Iranian officials say the Strait of Hormuz won't fully reopen until the United States, quote, corrects its behavior. ABC News chief Washington correspondent Jonathan Carl says it comes as the U.S. military contends with a dwindling supply of air defense weaponry.
5: There is a serious and significant shortage of munitions in the U.S. military, particularly defensive weapons, weapons like the Patriot missile, and it will take, by one estimate, 3 years to build back to where we were before the start of the Iran war.
4: And Israeli Prime Minister Benjamin Netanyahu has rejected the latest Gaza peace proposal. This is ABC News. Jalapenos tainted with salmonella are once again sparking new warnings from health officials. The USDA now saying the peppers may be in wraps, burritos, enchiladas, and salads sold at stores including Kroger, Walmart, and Albertsons. The multi-agency manhunt in New York State

0: From the Tri-County Weather Center, I'm Bill Banks on All News 1520 WKVI. 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This afternoon, sunny with a high near 81. Tonight, patchy fog and mostly clear with a low around 59. Sunday brings patchy fog, then a chance of showers and thunderstorms, partly sunny with a high near 86. Currently, it's 81 and clear. I'm Bill Banks. 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
5: This is a Bloomberg Money Minute. A fresh record closing high today for the S&P 500 despite a dismal July jobs report. The Dow today up 152 points. The Nasdaq up 342. That's a 1.3% jump. The S&P 500 added 48. Now, that jobs report for last month showed U.S. employers lost 23,000 jobs unexpectedly. And the numbers for May and June were revised sharply lower, erasing 103,000 added jobs. But on Wall Street, that weak jobs data is bolstering bets that the Federal Reserve will leave interest rates unchanged when it meets next month instead of hiking rates to tackle inflation. President Trump ordering new 15% tariffs on imports of polysilicon photovoltaic solar panel cells. That's sent shares of U.S. solar panel companies like T1 Energy, Sunrun, and First Solar sharply higher today. And oil closing 1% higher. It's around $78 a barrel. Tom Busby, Bloomberg Radio.
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15: Turning now to funeral arrangements. 62-year-old Brenda D. Weaver of Star City passed away August 1st. No services to be held at this time. Brayman & Son Memorial Chapel of Knox is in charge of arrangements. Memorials may be made to the funeral home in memory of 62-year-old Brenda D. Weaver of Star City. 81-year-old Eva Marie Crawford of Star City passed away August 1st. Cremation will take place at the Frayne Crematory in Winnemac. Arrangements have been entrusted to Frayne Mortuary in Winnemac for 81-year-old Eva Marie Crawford of Star City. Visitation will be held for Ronnie Clemens today, Friday, August 7th, from 4 to 7 p.m. Central Time at O'Donnell Funeral Home in North Judson. Funeral services will be held tomorrow, Saturday, August 8th, at 11 a.m. Central Time, with burial to follow at Highland Cemetery. That's for Ronnie Clemens. 81-year-old Stanislaw Grzynski passed away July 13th. There will be a memorial service tomorrow, Saturday, August 8th, at 11 a.m. at M.C. Smith Funeral Home, with visitation 1 hour prior to the service time. That's for 81-year-old Stanislaw Grzynski. 79-year-old Evelyn Darlene Crazy of Winnemac passed away August 2nd. Visitation will take place from 11 to 1 p.m. Eastern Time, Monday, August 10th, at Frayne Mortuary in Winnemac, with funeral services to be held at 1 p.m. Memorial contributions may be made to the Calvary Baptist Church of Winnemac in memory of 79-year-old Evelyn Darlene Crazy of Winnemac. 89-year-old Maria Yerovshek-Pusel passed away on Friday, July 31st. Visitation will be held at Rannells Funeral Home in Hamlet on August 10th from 11 a.m. until 12 p.m. Central Time. Following the visitation, massive Christian burial will be held at St. Thomas Aquinas Catholic Church. In lieu of flowers, contributions can be made to St. Vincent de Paul Society in Knox or Stark County Food Pantry in Knox in memory of 89-year-old Maria Yerovshek-Pusel. You can find complete obituary information online at WKVI.com.
0: 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This afternoon, sunny with a high near 81. Tonight, patchy fog and mostly clear with a low around 59. Sunday brings patchy fog, then a chance of showers and thunderstorms, partly sunny with a high near 86. Currently, it's 81 and clear. I'm Bill Banks. For your local forecast 24/7, visit WKVI.com.
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16: I'm Caleb Zuver with this Network Indiana Sports Report. Adam Vinatieri. He is getting inducted into the Pro Football Hall of Fame this afternoon. Here he is with Wish TV and Indy explaining why he chose to have Carly Ursay Gordon be the one to induct him.
17: Well, it was an obvious, clear decision for me. What the Ursay family's meant to me throughout my career, and I'm just so proud of how she's taken over the role and what she's doing. She's committed 100%, and I'm just excited to see how the team continues on with her leadership. And it was just an easy decision, and I was just happy she said yes.
16: You can watch the induction ceremony on NFL Network and ESPN at noon Eastern. It was a busy night in Major League Baseball, and there was a big matchup between the Cleveland Guardians and the Chicago White Sox. Both teams battling for position in the AL Central, and the Cleveland Guardians broke it open thanks to Angel Martinez.
18: Different side of the plate. He sends one high and deep and goodbye! A grand slam for Angel Martinez! 6-1 Cleveland! The big hit they've been dying for!
16: That audio courtesy of Guardians TV. Elsewhere in the bigs, the Cincinnati Reds fall to the Washington Nationals 5-3. The Chicago Cubs have now won 5 in a row. They beat the Kansas City Royals 6-4. And the St. Louis Cardinals, they get a home win over the Colorado Rockies 3-2. Looking ahead to today's action, let's shift to the WNBA. The Indiana Fever back in action after their tough loss Thursday evening. They'll play the Chicago Sky at 3:30. Aaliyah Boston and Caitlin Clark both on the injury report, but both expected to play. For Network Indiana Sports, I'm Caleb Zuber.
19: I'm Angelo Bavaro. Iran insisting that the Strait of Hormuz will not fully reopen until the U.S. agrees to several demands.
20: Iran's Supreme National Security Council issued a fresh statement over the weekend calling on the United States to permanently end the war in the region and compensate Iran for damages before the Strait would reopen.
19: Fox's Trey Yingst. Israeli Prime Minister Benjamin Netanyahu says Israel rejects a 15-point proposal to disarm Hamas. The fight over the Democratic Party's future shifts to Wisconsin primary this Tuesday, specifically the governor's race.
21: Socialist candidate Francesca Hong says she's been trying to focus on the issues in the last few days before the primary. She's been forced to respond to a lot of previous social media posts, though, some of which she's walked back, like wanting to cancel Thanksgiving.
19: Fox's Madeline Rivera. 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

0: 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Starting this afternoon, a chance of showers and thunderstorms with mostly cloudy skies, high near 86. Tonight, showers and thunderstorms likely before midnight, mostly cloudy with a low around 70. Looking ahead to Monday, a chance of showers and thunderstorms, mostly cloudy with a high near 84. Currently, it's 82 and overcast. I'm Bill Banks. For your local forecast 24/7, visit WKVI.com.
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4: This is a Bloomberg Money Minute. A fresh record closing high today for the S&P 500 despite a dismal July jobs report. The Dow today up 152 points. The NASDAQ up 342. That's a 1.3% jump. The S&P 500 added 48. Now, that jobs report for last month showed U.S. employers lost 23,000 jobs unexpectedly. And the numbers for May and June were revised sharply lower, erasing 103,000 added jobs. But on Wall Street, that weak jobs data is bolstering bets that the Federal Reserve will leave interest rates unchanged when it meets next month instead of hiking rates to tackle inflation. President Trump ordering new 15% tariffs on imports of polysilicon photovoltaic solar panel cells. That sent shares of U.S. solar panel companies like T1 Energy, Sunrun, and First Solar sharply higher today. And oil closing 1% higher. It's around $78 a barrel. Tom Busby, Bloomberg Radio.
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9: Turning now to funeral arrangements. 69-year-old Clifford D. Minter of Winnemac passed away July 29th. Private gravesite services will be held at the Winnemac Cemetery McKinley Edition in Winnemac. Arrangements have been entrusted to Frayne Mortuary in Winnemac for 69-year-old Clifford D. Minter of Winnemac. Services will be held for Virginia Niece of Knox tomorrow, Tuesday, August 4th, at M.C. Smith Funeral Home in Knox. Visitation will be held from 11 a.m. until noon, followed by a funeral service to begin at noon Central Time. That's for Virginia Niece of Knox. 86-year-old Betty Jean Burke Sullivan passed away July 29th. Friends and family are invited to attend a visitation honoring Betty's life on Wednesday, August 5th from 10 a.m. to noon Central Time at O'Donnell Funeral Home in North Judson. There will be a funeral mass to be held also Wednesday at noon Central Time at St. Cyril and Methodius Catholic Church. In lieu of flowers, donations may be made to the church or the National MS Society in memory of 86-year-old Betty Jean Burke Sullivan. Remember, you can find complete obituary information online at WKVI.com.
10: 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Starting this afternoon, a chance of showers and thunderstorms with mostly cloudy skies, high near 86. Tonight, showers and thunderstorms likely before midnight, mostly cloudy with a low around 70. Looking ahead to Monday, a chance of showers and thunderstorms, mostly cloudy with a high near 84. Currently, it's 82 and overcast. I'm Bill Banks. 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
14: 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Notre Dame's already underway. Safety Bronte Johnson. He's putting his basketball background to work on the football field. Lynn Clark has that report.
15: Johnson credits his basketball background with helping him turn into a playmaker on the football field. He says skills such as rebounding, anticipating passing lanes, and tracking the basketball translates naturally to the secondary.
16: Knowing where the ball will bounce, if it hits a certain receiver hands, like I learned all of that from playing basketball.
15: Now those instincts are helping him make big plays for the Fighting Irish defense. Len Clark, Network Indiana.
14: 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And I'm seeing a repeating theme here. 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That also, Sports of the Max. I'm Rusty Nixon, Max 98.3 FM, part of the winning team at Kankakee Valley Broadcasting.
17: ABC News, I'm Mike Dubusky. Major fires continue to burn across the western U.S. in California, Nevada, Washington State, and Utah. Fire crews in Utah now say they've been able to recover the remains of those two people who died in that fire helicopter crash on Friday. Iranian officials say the Strait of Hormuz won't fully reopen until the United States, quote, corrects its behavior. ABC News chief Washington correspondent Jonathan Carl says it comes as the U.S. military contends with a dwindling supply of air defense weaponry.
18: There is a serious and significant shortage of munitions in the U.S. military, particularly defensive weapons, weapons like the Patriot missile, and it will take, by one estimate, 3 years to build back to where we were before the start of the Iran war.
17: And Israeli Prime Minister Benjamin Netanyahu has rejected the latest Gaza peace proposal. This is ABC News. Jalapenos tainted with salmonella are once again sparking new warnings from health officials. The USDA now saying the peppers may be in wraps, burritos, enchiladas, and salads sold at stores including Kroger, Walmart, and Albertsons. The multi-agency manhunt in New York State is now over after police overnight announced the arrest of a man suspected of killing his 70-year-old father and setting fire to his family's home.
19: New York State police announced 32-year-old Thomas Ryan is now in custody. Authorities say Ryan prompted a multi-agency four-day manhunt after his father's body was found inside a home in Greenville, New York. Investigators say Ryan was seen on doorbell camera footage running there from the burning home. Police are expected to give an update later today on how they caught up with Ryan and share any details on any possible charges.
17: ABC's Rhiannon Allian. Two people are dead, including a five-month-old baby, after a boat capsized in New York Harbor overnight near the Statue of Liberty. I'm Mike Dubusky, ABC News.
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0: 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Starting this afternoon, a chance of showers and thunderstorms with mostly cloudy skies, high near 86. Tonight, showers and thunderstorms likely before midnight, mostly cloudy with a low around 70. Looking ahead to Monday, a chance of showers and thunderstorms, mostly cloudy with a high near 84. Currently, it's 82 and overcast. I'm Bill Banks. For your local forecast 24/7, visit WKVI.com.
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4: This is a Bloomberg Money Minute. A fresh record closing high today for the S&P 500 despite a dismal July jobs report. The Dow today up 152 points. The Nasdaq up 342. That's a 1.3% jump. The S&P 500 added 48. Now, that jobs report for last month showed U.S. employers lost 23,000 jobs unexpectedly. And the numbers for May and June were revised sharply lower, erasing 103,000 added jobs. But on Wall Street, that weak jobs data is bolstering bets that the Federal Reserve will leave interest rates unchanged when it meets next month instead of hiking rates to tackle inflation. President Trump ordering new 15% tariffs on imports of polysilicon photovoltaic solar panel cells. That sent shares of U.S. solar panel companies like T1 Energy, Sunrun, and First Solar sharply higher today. And oil closing 1% higher. It's around $78 a barrel. Tom Busby, Bloomberg Radio.
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10: 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I'm CJ Miller, and this is Hoosier Ag Today News.
11: Those facilities are 30 to 40 years old. 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
10: 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I'm CJ Miller, Hoosier Ag Today, Indiana's Farm Network for 20 years.
12: Turning now to funeral arrangements. 62-year-old Brenda D. Weaver of Star City passed away August 1st. No services to be held at this time. Brayman & Son Memorial Chapel of Knox is in charge of arrangements. Memorials may be made to the funeral home in memory of 62-year-old Brenda D. Weaver of Star City. 81-year-old Eva Marie Crawford of Star City passed away August 1st. Cremation will take place at the Frayne Crematory in Winnemac. Arrangements have been entrusted to Frayne Mortuary in Winnemac for 81-year-old Eva Marie Crawford of Star City. Visitation will be held for Ronnie Clemens today, Friday, August 7th, from 4 to 7 p.m. Central Time at O'Donnell Funeral Home in North Judson. Funeral services will be held tomorrow, Saturday, August 8th, at 11 a.m. Central Time, with burial to follow at Highland Cemetery. That's for Ronnie Clemens. 81-year-old Stanislaw Grzynski passed away July 13th. There will be a memorial service tomorrow, Saturday, August 8th, at 11 a.m. at M.C. Smith Funeral Home, with visitation 1 hour prior to the service time. That's for 81-year-old Stanislaw Grzynski. 79-year-old Evelyn Darlene Cracy of Winnemac passed away August 2nd. Visitation will take place from 11 to 1 p.m. Eastern Time, Monday, August 10th, at Frayne Mortuary in Winnemac, with funeral services to be held at 1 p.m. Memorial contributions may be made to the Calvary Baptist Church of Winnemac in memory of 79-year-old Evelyn Darlene Cracy of Winnemac. 89-year-old Maria Yerovshek-Pusel passed away on Friday, July 31st. Visitation will be held at Rannell's Funeral Home in Hamlet on August 10th from 11 a.m. until 12 p.m. Central Time. Following the visitation, massive Christian burial will be held at St. Thomas Aquinas Catholic Church. In lieu of flowers, contributions can be made to St. Vincent de Paul Society in Knox or Stark County Food Pantry in Knox in memory of 89-year-old Maria Yerovshek-Pusel. You can find complete obituary information online at WKVI.com.
0: 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Starting this afternoon, a chance of showers and thunderstorms with mostly cloudy skies, high near 86. Tonight, showers and thunderstorms likely before midnight, mostly cloudy with a low around 70. Looking ahead to Monday, a chance of showers and thunderstorms, mostly cloudy with a high near 84. Currently, it's 82 and overcast. 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
14: AP News, I'm Mike Hempen. New details are surfacing about a deadly shooting in Idaho. New video shows a gunman's fatal attack at an Idaho In-N-Out Burger drive-thru. It shows one of three victims was killed when the gunman fired through a drive-up window before shooting more people outside the restaurant.
15: What happened here was violent, frightening, and deeply traumatic.
14: Twin Falls Police Chief Matthew Hicks says they're still searching for a motive.
15: Families in this area, what should have been a normal Saturday afternoon, dealt with the worst thing imaginable. employees showing up for work, visitors coming to see our beautiful city. And instead, they were confronted with chaos, fear, and now loss.
16: When the gunman headed to a trail, he came across two people, including one with his hands in the air talking to him. He distracted the gunman from possibly pursuing others on the trail. The gunman subsequently killed himself as police closed in. I'm Ed Donahue.
17: A Republican senator's yes vote will likely pave the way for Todd Blanche to win Senate confirmation as U.S. Attorney General.
18: Senate approval of Todd Blanche as U.S. Attorney General had been thrown into doubt with opposition from Republican Senators Lisa Murkowski of Alaska and Susan Collins of Maine. But Republican Bill Cassidy of Louisiana says he will vote yes. Cassidy says Blanche did show poor judgment in approving the $1.8 billion fund to compensate people who feel they were mistreated by the criminal justice system, but says Blanche has made efforts to kill it. The agreement also provided Trump and family members with immunity from tax audits.
19: This is not a referendum on President Trump. It is a decision regarding Mr. Blanche in very specific circumstances. All considered, I will vote for Mr. Blanche. I'll be criticized for this vote. What's new?
18: Donna Water, Washington.
17: Stocks rose on Wall Street after the government reported that employers unexpectedly cut 23,000 jobs last month. This is AP News. Should we rely on AI for financial advice?
20: U.S. adults are using artificial intelligence for financial guidance, but it's far from the most trusted source of advice. That's according to a new Gallup survey conducted in partnership with financial services firm Edward Jones. About 1 in 5 Americans who sought financial guidance in the past year used AI, but fewer than 3 in 10 adults overall have any confidence in its expertise. The poll found a disconnect between the resources Americans trust for financial advice and the ones they actually rely on. I'm Lisa Dwyer.
17: The Pentagon has revoked former U.S. Air Force Secretary Frank Kendall's access to classified information. It alleges he disclosed sensitive details about Air Force One's capabilities to the media. More news at APNews.com. I'm Mike Hempen, AP News.
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0: 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Starting this afternoon, a chance of showers and thunderstorms with mostly cloudy skies, high near 86. Tonight, showers and thunderstorms likely before midnight, mostly cloudy with a low around 70. Looking ahead to Monday, a chance of showers and thunderstorms, mostly cloudy with a high near 84. Currently, it's 82 and overcast. I'm Bill Banks. For your local forecast 24/7, visit WKVI.com.
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4: This is a Bloomberg Money Minute. A fresh record closing high today for the S&P 500 despite a dismal July jobs report. The Dow today up 152 points. The Nasdaq up 342. That's a 1.3% jump. The S&P 500 added 48. Now, that jobs report for last month showed U.S. employers lost 23,000 jobs unexpectedly. And the numbers for May and June were revised sharply lower, erasing 103,000 added jobs. But on Wall Street, that weak jobs data is bolstering bets that the Federal Reserve will leave interest rates unchanged when it meets next month instead of hiking rates to tackle inflation.

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9: Grounded to short. Could this be it? Throws over to first. It is. The Trojans will beat the Winnemac Warriors. Back-to-back years. 5-3 is the final here on WKVI. Congratulations to the West Central Trojans. They are Midwest Conference champions, but also they beat their cross-county rival, the Winnemac Warriors, and they will go 14-5 through the regular season.
10: And good morning here on the Saturday Sports Line, the longest-running high school sports show in Indiana, thanks to our very own Harold Welter. 901 Eastern, 801 Central. Wherever you are, this is your wake-up call. I'm Mitch Columbia. The tradition continues, and we have our sports analyst, Chris McGowan, for the second to last time. Two more shows to go, and then we're done.
11: Well, I mean, we're done for a couple months.
10: Yeah.
11: So let's not scare everybody.
10: Don't put the
11: And 8:01, I'm disappointed, Mitch. Come on.
10: At 8
11: o'clock.
10: I mean, come on.
11: Let's go.
10: I'm ready for a break. You're not ready for a break, Chris?
11: I'm never. Breaks? Well, who takes breaks?
10: Well, I'll switch you jobs if you want.
11: No. I know how much you make. No offense to anybody out there listening that might be upper management.
10: We have a big show today. We're going to talk with Richie Morgan, head coach of the Knox Lady softball team. Also, Gary Baxter, head coach of the North Judson softball club. We're going to talk South Central volleyball. I know it didn't end the way they'd wanted it to, but they made it all the way to the sectional championship round last weekend, and we'll have a chance to catch up with head coach Paul Fossauer. A lot of things he has to bring up. A lot of records were broken this year. We'll then, in the second hour, talk West Central baseball with head coach David Allen, and then Winnemac baseball, Mark Hendricks, as we prepare for our busy sectional run next week. We're going to be all over the place, so we're very excited. Next weekend, we are announcing our new Tyler Roth WKVI Athlete of the Year for the 2025-2026 school year. It's one of my favorite shows.
11: Oh, yeah. It is a very good show, and I tell you, I always look forward, and it's a somber interview, but it ends up with a positive message every year. The interview we do with Coach Roth at the end of the season. So it's always one I always look forward to.
10: All of our athletes of the week are considered for Athlete of the Year. Our final Athlete of the Week will be announced at the bottom of next hour. We'll also have our Athlete of the Week interview at the top of next hour. That is with Cheryl Barnes, a Knox softball player, just breaking so many records. She did such a good job here in her senior year, but she's not done yet. Like I said, we'll catch up with Richie Morgan, head coach of the Knox.

0: Bloody Redskins shortly. But first, we'll transition to talk track and field at North Judson Sam Pier with head coaches Kylene and Brett Lambert. Good morning. How are you guys?
1: Great. How are you doing?
0: We are doing fantastic. It's good to see you in here. We haven't talked in a few weeks. Last time we spoke, a lot of exciting things were on the horizon, and here we are. Sectionals are right here and now.
1: Yeah, we just, the guys just had sectionals on Thursday at Kankakee Valley, and then the girls had it on Tuesday at Kankakee Valley. But we had some, you know, really good performances from a lot of kids. We got, overall, we were fourth out of 15 teams for the team score, but we had a lot of guys move on to the regionals next week at Valparaiso. So I'm going to start with the 4x1 team. So our 4x100 team, Evan McGowan, Aiden McGowan, Wyatt Fogus, Alex Cager, they, even going back a week before, they were conference champs. They set a new conference record in the 4x1, which, you know, was obviously an impressive feat in itself, but I know when I looked back at the record, two of the guys on that were the Llewellyn twins from Pioneer, and they, you know, won the state in the 100, and the other one, you know, played football at Purdue. So, I mean, those were some impressive guys, and that was a record when it happened. I was like, gosh, I don't know if that record's going to get beat, and we were fortunate enough to do it. So, you know, the 4x1's been, you know, they already had a school record. They added to the school record that night when they broke the conference record. Then they just got second at sectionals on Thursday, and kind of like they ran a really good time at sectionals. Normally that would have won sectionals, but Kankakee Valley has a 4x1 team that also broke their school record, so they're very good as well. So we've been like, we were right there behind them. You know, one of our goals at regionals next week is to try to beat Kankakee Valley, because realistically we're not going to go to state in the 4x1. Even though we have a really good team for North Judson, you hit a different level when you start going against Merrillville and Crown Point and Chesterton and those schools. But I like that, though. I mean, I'm not one of those coaches that wants class track. I think I like it the way it is. But, again, you have to set your goals a little bit different once you get to the regional level. But, again, that team's been fantastic all year, and those four guys are good at other events as well, which I'll talk about here in a second. So, again, they've had a great year. You know, they're making it on. The 4x4 team, they got second at conference, and they were also third at sectionals. They're moving on to the regionals. That's Wyatt Fogus, Julian Cager, Julian White, Aiden McGowan. So, again, they've had a really good year there. Again, two of those names I just named for the 4x1 as well. Then Alex Cager. Again, he was, you know, an athlete of the week a few weeks back. He's been doing awesome. I mean, just awesome. So on Thursday, he won sectionals in the 110 high hurdles and the 300 hurdles. His times are very good in both of those. So at the regionals, he will be seated third in the 110s and then fifth in the 300s. And top three go on to state. So right now, by seed, no, he's in a real good position to go to state. But a lot of things can change, especially in those races. So he's going to have to be on it and you know, get a personal record that day. But he does have a realistic chance of going. And even though he's seated fifth in the 300, which is, of course, good, but I think that he might have as good of a chance in that because he really hasn't been pushed in that. He got pushed a little bit early in the sectional, but then he pulled away. But I think once he gets pushed and he's running against some other guys of his caliber, I think he's really going to shine. So I'm really looking forward to seeing Alex compete there. And then at conference, so he broke the conference record in the 110s. I think that was a Llewellyn. I think mm-hmm. Adai Llewellyn that had that record. Again, never knew if that record would get broken. It did. Then he also won. He won the 100 at conference. Which is kind of a tough thing to go back-to-back on the 110s and the 100, but he did that. But we didn't run him in the 100 at sectionals, even though he was seated second, just because, you know, we're trying to, you know, get his times as good as they can be. There's in the hurdles, and there's also you have trials at sectionals. So you're running an extra race in the 100, an extra race in the 110s. So we pulled him out of that. But, again, he would have probably gotten second, I think, easily. At sectionals if he would have ran that. So again, Cager's just having a great year there.
2: That was his goal.
1: Oh yeah, his. And we talked about this earlier. You know, last year at sectionals, he tripped over the final hurdle. He was winning. He tripped and fell. And you know, the motivation that he's had since then has been it's pretty awesome. And he's a quiet kid. Although I thought he did a good job in his interview with you. I was kind of worried, to be honest, because I didn't know if he'd just answer every question with yes, no. I mean, I wasn't sure what he's going to say. But he really had some good answers. So, but he's a great kid, and yeah, he's highly motivated. When you know, in practice. You know, everybody should practice hard, and for the most part they do, but he really pushes it to another level. And he reminds me a little bit in how he does that of, and I was just texting with this guy, you know, everybody knows the name Eric Materna. You know, he was a really good track runner for us. And I was just texting with him first thing this morning because they had nationals yesterday for Marion and did work really well.
0: Yes.
1: But that's how Materna practiced too. I mean, it was there's another level when you want to be great. At any sport, but especially track, when it's a little bit more, you know, kind of on your own at times. So he's really done well there. Let's see here. What else can I talk about, guys? Well, I'm going to talk about a few more people here in a second. So I just talked about how he tripped over the hurdle last year at sectionals. So here we are at sectionals Thursday, and I'm barely paying attention. And they're announcing who made the finals of the 110 high hurdles. And I wasn't even listening because I knew who made the finals. And then all of a sudden I get a call from Danny McGowan, you know, Coach McGowan. And Danny's like, they didn't announce Cager's name. I'm like, huh? What? I said, no. So then all of a sudden Cager's mom comes up to me. They didn't announce Alex's name. Oh, no. I thought, oh, geez. What happened? So I go over to the start-finish line and, you know, I'm usually pretty relaxed. You guys know that.
3: Yeah. So I'm scoot away here for a little
1: second. So I'm questioning.
3: Lightning might strike. Go ahead.
1: So I'm questioning, well, what's the deal here? I said, the best hurdler here, he won his heat. You know, this guy could go to state. He's not in the finals. What's going on? Somebody's like, well, it says did not finish. He did not finish the race. So then I had a few words.
3: Boy.
1: I had a few words I said that might not be able to be on the radio, I'm not sure. But anyways, they went back to the camera. The camera guy goes, Coach, I apologize. I'm like, okay. He goes, he was so far ahead that he wasn't in the he wasn't in the camera shot with the other guys because he was so far ahead. And so I gave him a fist bump. I said, thank you, sir. And then he goes, I'll get that fixed. And that was it. But I'm thinking, here he is. He tripped last year in the 110s and should have won. And didn't. And here he is this year. They're saying he did not finish. I was about to. Oh, my gosh. So, anyways, I had to get that story out there.
4: So, but be thankful that they actually allow you to go back to the cameras because just a few years ago you couldn't.
1: Well, that's probably true. But, Chris, I'm going to let you know this right now. If they would have said that he wouldn't have, I would have taken every camera, put it on the bus, and said sectionals is canceled. I would have not have let Alex Cager not continue in that finals race. I would have laid on the track and protested. Trust me, he would have ran that one
4: right.
1: And Kylene sitting here knows that I'm not joking right now. But anyway, so they got it figured out,
4: right.
1: which is good, and they should have. But God, my blood pressure was up. It was like it was football season at that point. It was, you know, fourth and one. It was not the best situation there. But anyways, let's continue here. So again, Cager, again, we've talked about him enough, and he deserves every bit of it. So Julian White is another guy. He's going to compete at regionals next week, not only in the 4x4, but he's also going in the high jump in the pole vault. He got fourth place in sectionals, and just real quick, so the top three guys or girls, you know, whatever, move on automatically from each of the four sectionals. So that's 12 spots. Well, then they take the next four best, whether it's jumps or you know times, whatever, from the four sectionals combined. So they take the next best four times or jumps. So Julian made it in pole vault and high jump because he was one of the next four best.
4: Oh, cool.
1: So he made it that way. And then Julian Cager and Aiden McGowan, they both got fourth place at sectionals, and they made it based on a call or a scratch. They made it on scratches. So we have eight guys. I'm not saying this right. We got six guys that are making it in seven different events that have finally got that out there. So that's really awesome. I mean, because there's some years where you're, you know, you might not have anybody go on. That happens sometimes. And for us to have seven events, that's a really cool thing. So I'm really excited about, you know, what these guys could do next week. You know, realistically, Cager is probably the guy that has the best chance. Or he's probably the guy that has a chance of getting to state. But these other guys are going to try to get personal records or maybe try to get a school record. Mm-hmm. The relay team is going to try to get the school record again. So, again, I'm really happy with how things have gone and what we have ahead. And just one more thing here. Like, every year is different, you know, based on times. And it's just like any sport. I mean, you know, sometimes you're only as good as how good the other guys are, the other teams. You know, I mean, I think about, like, we've had some really, really good football teams. We beat some good teams in the sectionals, but they never got a sectional championship, those teams. Or we've had some good teams over the years, and we've lost in sectionals. And, you know, maybe that year that we lost in sectionals, we actually had a better team than another team that maybe won sectionals. You guys are following me here.
4: Right.
1: Well, like Aiden McGowan. So Aiden got fourth in the 200. Well, I'm not too proud to admit it. When I won sectionals a long time ago, we're talking probably about 1999, a long time ago, he had the same time as me. I won sectionals that year, but he got fourth. So it's all relative to the competition at times. Of course, I was probably running into about a 30-mile-per-hour wind.
4: We can go with that.
1: But so, again, that's something you really... yeah, no kidding.
4: Caught a fish this big.
1: But again, the just sometimes it's based on, you know, who are we, you know, like there's a kid in the 200 from Rensselaer. He's running 21 something. It's a great time. You don't really see that. So again, just the performances from these guys were really, really, really good. But the competition was really good too. It really was at sectionals this year. All right, I feel like I've talked too much here, guys. I better let my wife talk.
4: Yeah, let's jump to the ladies' side.
2: All right, well, just a little, I guess, tidbit from conference. So our 4x1 girls team, they were also conference champs. So that was Sydney Shanowski, Ava Lee Wright, Abby Bacon, and Mariah Lowe. And they ran just a great time that night. And kind of transitioning into the sectional meet, the girls, they also qualified that same relay team for the regional. They got a third best time of the season, 52.72. These girls have been working hard. I'll throw in Angelina Morrow as our alternate for that. And Mariah's been hamstring issues kind of on and off really all season. And so Angelina really ran most of the season. So anyway, she's going along with us as our alternate. Also scoring for us, Sydney Shanowski got seventh in the 100 dash at sectionals, and has just had a really great, she's a freshman, just had a really great freshman season. I know she's sometimes kind of hard on herself and, you know, wanted to do more. I said, you know, you've had a great freshman season. To go on to regional your freshman year, that's awesome. So anyway, she also scored. And then Elena Gappa also scored. She snagged an eighth place in discus, 94.3, which also she was out last year. She'd had knee surgery. So she's a sophomore, but just kind of really coming on and progressing as the season has progressed. So looking forward to big things. I know she's a hard worker and will work in the off season. Really just getting her spin down, technical aspects of it. So I'm looking forward to seeing her do big things in the future. And then a real highlight of the night, Mariah Lowe, first in long jump. Her third jump jumped 17.3½, new school record.
4: Awesome.
2: So very cool. You know, we kind of laughed afterwards because nobody got it on video. And, you know, we do video sometimes, but didn't do that one. But just to soak it in with your own eyes to see that jump, there was a little bit of a tailwind, which almost never happens. I feel like long jump, they're always running straight into the wind or, you know, or it's rare in track to not have any wind. But when that first flight did their jumps, just a little bit of a tailwind, and she was up in the air. She got done, and she's like, it honestly felt for a second like I was flying. Like, it was it was really something to watch. So very cool. Proud of her. She beat the KV girl by 1 inch.
5: Oh, wow.
2: And just to kind of put things in perspective, so last year, Mariah's had hamstring issues really kind of through all the years, but the season before last season, she had knee surgery and kind of came back, rehabbed, and long jump was really that's her thing.
5: Right.
2: And it was the hardest thing to come back from with the knee injury. She had to wear a brace the whole season, which she was not happy about, but just, you know, trying to make sure she didn't re-injure it. And anyways, brace free this year. But last year, on her last jump, she jumped around 15 and a half feet. And got second. Well, this year, 16s didn't even make regionals. It was 3 17-foot jumps from the girls.
5: Wow, that's impressive.
2: For girls at sectionals, I'm just going to be honest. The boys' long jump was kind of down this year. Some of those jumps were better than the boys' jumps.
5: All right.
2: So it was phenomenal to watch this year. So the KV girl got 17 2.5, and then on her last. Her first jump in the finals, a girl from DeMott Christian got 17 feet and a half inch. And to not have anybody in the 16-foot range go to a regional, I'm imagining I need to kind of get back online and look. I imagine there might be a few girls in the 16s that get callbacks. But right now, Mariah is seated fifth going into the regional. You know, it's anybody's.
5: Yeah.
2: Long jump is one of those things that you just don't know what's going to happen. You don't know how far people are going to go. Mariah's sophomore year, she jumped, 16.5. Was it in a quarter? And she was about 5 inches out of going to state. So she got fifth place at regional that year. So you really don't know from year to year. You know, you don't know what the weather's going to do. You don't know what the wind's going to do. So, you know, kind of going into this, we'll see what happens.
5: Right.
2: I'm excited for her. I'm excited that she got the record. You know, I was telling her, you know, we were kind of celebrating, hugging a little afterwards. But, you know, I had Kelson Jordan, who was a phenomenal athlete, phenomenal jumper, and he missed the school record by 1 inch. He, at regionals, he hit the state qualifying standard, 22 feet 3 inches, and the school record was 22.4, and he qualified for state and then hurt his back and didn't compete.
5: Yeah, I remember that.
2: And we were just sure, like, it's going to happen at state. The competition is so much better, even though the competition at regionals is great, but he never got it, and that always kind of just hit wrong with me because I wanted him to have it. He was such a hard worker and really just pushed himself in long jump so much. And, you know, there are those that slip away through the years that they don't get it and you thought they would and you wanted them to. And so for her to get that, I'm really happy about it.
5: So it sounds like it's been a really good, productive week and a half here for Blue Jay Track Nation. And then sounds like a pretty good week to come.
2: We're hoping. You know, God willing, and everybody healthy, the weather hold, and, you know, all kinds of other factors that go into it. But, yeah, we're excited about this next week.
1: Well, I'm hoping because state, if it would happen, you know, for, like, let's say Alex, it's June 6th, right?
2: Yes, for boys.
1: That weekend, and then we'll have a Purdue football camp the following weekend. So we'll just go right from one sport to the next. So
5: it always comes back to football. Love it. Love it.
2: It never leaves football.
5: Never leaves football.
1: 90 days to no game.
5: No coming back to it, huh?
6: Exactly.
1: 90 days exactly. Yep.
0: And correct me if I'm wrong, I did see some interesting information about Mariah on Facebook a few days ago, if I'm not mistaken. Did we not?
2: So she is going to Franklin.
0: That's right.
2: And she had her official signing a couple weeks ago. So, yeah, we're excited for her and looking forward to the future and really proud of her.
0: Well, guys, I appreciate you coming in. I'm excited to see what happens here and see how far you guys can go. Where is the state? Where is it? Is it down in Indy?
1: Was it North Central last year?
0: North Central.
1: Is that right? I'm trying to remember. We went last year with Hannah Flores.
0: Right off 86th Street.
2: I think it's
1: North Central High
0: School. That's what I thought.
1: Because it used to be at Bloomington.
2: Yeah.
0: At IU, so that helps you guys a little bit more.
1: Yeah, it does. Yeah. That was a lot nicer. Plus, I'm just not an IU fan. So
2: it is a beautiful facility, though, I will say.
0: Well, I appreciate you coming in. It means a lot. 90 days, huh, Coach? Exactly 90 days today.
1: Well, yeah, 90 days we'll be talking after game one. I can't remember who we played that day, but yeah.
0: Sure. Sure you can't remember. All right, Coach. I appreciate you guys coming in. Thanks so much, and we'll talk soon.
2: Thanks for having us.
1: Take care, guys.
0: All right, that is head coaches, both head coaches of the track and field team of North Judson Sampair High School. It's Kylene and Brett Lambert here on the Saturday Sports Line. We're going to take a break and come back. Richie Morgan's in the lobby. We're going to talk Knox Lady Redskins softball after this.

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4: And we welcome you back to the Saturday Sports Side. We transition to talk Knox Lady Redskins softball with head coach Richie Morgan. 21-win regular season, coach. Congratulations. We talked a little bit before we went on the air here just a moment ago. Last time I saw that was the big year in 2018, but it took the postseason to get to the 21 wins, where you said you made it all the way to, was it semi-state?
5: Yeah, semi-state for them. Yeah, I believe that was the correct year. 20 wins has always been our goal every year. A couple of years we've come close. A few years we really didn't come close. Getting there makes you understand how difficult kind of is to win 20 games. There's one, you have to play enough games. I mean, we've done well. We've lost the six. So it's one of those, everything's got to kind of work together, and we've played well throughout the season. We've dropped a couple of games that maybe we would have wished we had back, but that's the way it kind of goes.
4: It's only six that you wish you had back.
5: Well, probably only one of two of those six we wish we would have had back. We could have had maybe a conference title, but it is the way it is.
4: Sure.
5: So you just got to keep playing.
4: Yeah, 8-2 in the Indiana Northern State Conference, good enough for second there. But one thing, we talk with Cheryl Barnes here in the next hour for our Athlete of the Week interview. I asked her, I said, were you surprised at how well this team is doing? And she said, yes, and I'm very surprised at how good the freshmen are on this team. She said, this is a great class.
5: Yeah, the freshmen are a huge group. I mean, at the beginning of the year we talked, we're going to have probably, four of them start in the starting lineup, playing middle infield. A whole left side. So it's one of those that we knew we'd have some issues and some problems once in a while, just being freshmen. But they have been outstanding this year, helped carrying a ton of the load to make that happen. Maya's one. She's been doing really good at the plate. She had a little slump there for a little bit, but I think she's swinging herself out of that. Hits the ball extremely hard. Another one, Haley has been outstanding for us in right field. She's one of those. I think it's a really tough one because we've used her more as a flex, just defensive only. So I know mentally that's tough, to stay engaged, not getting as many opportunities to hit. But we have a really strong hitting lineup right now. And, we're just doing what's kind of best for the team. But that's tough to stay mentally engaged. She makes all kinds of plays out there. She's always moving for the backups. So it's really good to see, young freshman like that continues to play no matter what that situation is.
4: And it seems like after last night's win, you brought 11 runs across. So, I mean, it seems like maybe everything's firing on all cylinders at this point in time.
5: Yeah, I think so. I think we might have had just a couple of games that we were just a little sluggish hitting, but it's one of those things. We just need a couple of sparks, a couple of hits. Like last night, Kenzie Sanders had a nice leadoff base hit for us, I think, in the third, and we batted around. I mean, it's just something. We just need that one ignition, and boom, we put seven on them. Before you can blink, we had seven across the plate. So it's one of those. We're just looking for who's next. The next person steps up, starts us, and they just get rolling.
4: It was a big win over Morgan Township last night, non-conference battle. I'm guessing the games you're talking about that you're really upset about were Tippy Valley on May 7th, 7-2 loss, and then Jimtown on the 14th.
5: Yeah, kind of come down to the Tippy game. I think it came down to a walk, just a misplaced timing of a walk, and they got a couple runners on and a nice, I don't know if she was a single or double, scored a couple runs, but allowed her. She got pumped up, hit the circle, and I think she just, that big, huge hit just put her in a whole nother mode for the game. And she was really tough on the mound to face after that. The Jimtown game, hand it to them. They came out and they played the game. They knew what was at stake. I don't think we quite came out of the gates with that same philosophy of like, hey, we win this. We have a really good shot at taking conference. And so they did what they had to. I mean, it's one of those you always wish you could have those losses back, try again, but we might get that rematch coming up next week. So.
4: And that's what I was just getting ready to say. Jimtown, it's an interesting story between you two, because when you saw them the first time on April 28th, you took care of them quite well, actually. Mm-hmm. 10-1 was the final. They are awaiting the winner between you and Bremen on Monday, and you took care of Bremen both times this year. The season, April 17th, 3-1 win at Bremen, which you got the taste to know where. Mm-hmm. That's where you won last year. That's where you won the section last year.
5: Yeah, it's kind of like our second home field, anyways, with as many conference games we play there and now sectionals. So yeah, I don't think playing there is a problem. But Bremen, they played Jimtown. They almost helped us last week on tying with the conference. So you can't take them lightly. The program knows how to win. They coach, the players well. And if you're not playing your A game at this point, somebody else might be, and it's going to be dangerous.
6: The mentality of a coach, and I don't know if you agree with this or not, but my mentality is I want to win every game, obviously. But if I had to choose between a regular season conference game or a sectional win, I'm taking the sectional win. I'll lose the regular season game to win the sectional game, because it's more satisfying to win that sectional one, because you're sending them home. They're not playing tomorrow. We are.
5: Yeah, I mean, that's kind of our mentality now, is just send people packing.
6: Right.
5: I mean, that's what the thought of it is. We don't want our season to end, and the heck with everybody else. They can go home and have the summer.
4: Well, and, that's another thing coaches have talked about. Not only is it hard to beat a team twice, but to beat a team three times, that's quite a challenge, because Bremen's kind of thinking, hey, on Monday, we've got to give it our all, because they know, they remember losing to you guys both times. The second time you beat them 12-7. So, I mean, you showed them both times you can get runs across, and they kind of know what to expect from you and the girls. So this is kind of an interesting matchup here. You're not going in blind. You're going in, hey, we know this team quite well. They know us quite well here. So this is an interesting situation.
5: Yeah, that's the one thing, playing conference teams twice, and we have three of our conference teams in our sectionals. So it's tough. You don't hide too much. It's one of those you just kind of got to tell the girls, that, hey, we got to go execute. If we execute, we're going to be very tough to be beaten. So it's one of those, hopefully you get off the bus with the right attitude, ready to go. And we're one that, if the defense is playing really good, we're there. Or the offense, we just need one side of it really to just get that spark, get us going. And then once they start putting some hits across, they get pretty tough.
4: What's interesting is also Winnemac's in this sectional, and they're on the other side of the bracket taking on LaVille. And if all goes according to plan, like we all hope, you guys would potentially be facing off in a sectional championship matchup. But first, you got to take care of business against Bremen, and you don't want to overlook them. And then, of course, Jimtown kind of awaiting you. So this is I don't want to say it's a tough path, but I mean it's not a cakewalk for you and the girls.
5: Yeah, it's not going to be easy. I mean, if it's easy, anybody would make it happen. Right. So that's kind of the nice thing is we know we have to play well, we have to play hard, and I think the season that we have played, the competition that we have played, and the type of games that we have been in, that we've built a lot of character this season. So I think they're ready. I think they're believing they're ready. So I hope Monday we come out, show that we're ready, and make Tuesday and maybe Thursday some pretty good games.
6: Yeah, let's make the war on 35 the war on 6.
4: Yeah. There you go. I like that.
6: Hey, I'm just not a pretty face. I come up with some clever stuff every once in a while.
4: Well, you did on the whiteboard today. I like that one.
6: Thank you.
4: That should be what you should tell the girls. Do or do not. There is no try.
5: That's right.
6: Yoda. Yep.
4: That's a good one. Well, Coach, I did want to bring up, you know, our athlete of the week is Cheryl Barnes. And I know there's more than just one person on your team, but just talk about what she's meant to your program the last 4 years. I know she's going on to play at the next level. We talk about that in the interview. But, you know, when I was talking to her, one thing that we'll listen in the interview is she was quick to bring up everyone else on the team. And, you know, I could tell, you know, she was happy with all the records she broke. That was kind of her goals and stuff. But, I mean, I felt like she kind of raised the bar and set the standard for, you know, those freshmen that may look up to her. So maybe just take a minute, talk about Cheryl, but also some of the other seniors or some of the other upperclassmen mm-hmm. that you're really proud of.
5: Yeah, she's had an outstanding year, I think, over the last 2-3 years. She's had that home run record, you know, her eyes on it. Kiana, you know, raised the bar a little bit with it, and she was like, yeah, it's not standing long. but it's one of those that, you know, she's kind of similar with us. We don't look at the record thing and go, oh, we got to get the records. You know, we do what's best for the team. So I think she's fit that mentality pretty well with that, understanding, hey, if she plays well, she's going to get there. But she plays well. Everybody plays well. So I do believe it's a very good team unit that they've got going on. You know, she's never up there going, I got to hit a homer.
4: Right.
5: She hits the ball hard. It's going to happen. You know, her RBIs, hey, you know, those don't happen if the girls in front of her don't get on base. You know, so it does. You can have some really good ball players, but if you don't have the people around them, you know, they don't quite reach their, you know, capacity or whatever they'd have for each game. So, but yeah, so I think, you know, it's outstanding to see more records. Last year we had a lot of records set, and this year we're breaking some of those records already. So that's pretty cool just to know because you're being successful.
4: Right.
5: You know, some other like Sarah Fort's come in. One of our other seniors, she's been pitching a lot more for us lately. Just one of those, you know, you get a long season, arms get tired, legs get tired. So she's come in mentally, just wanted to pitch, you know, and last year was a little tough for her because her arm was sore. So she didn't get to pitch as much. But this year she's like, yep, I'm ready. Let's go. You know, just so she's gotten us a lot of important innings.
6: So I want to ask you this, sectionals next week. Some schools, the last day of school was yesterday. Are you happy that you guys are still in class to try to keep the schedule as normal as possible? Or would you much rather wish we were done, yet that way we can have more time to
4: finals
6: concentrate on what we need to concentrate on?
5: I like that now the seniors are out, you know, right. But I do like that they're still in school for it. Because it's still normal.
6: Normal, yeah. Normal
5: I don't have routine. To worry about kids sitting around the whole day and then, oh, show up, you go play a game, and you're like, oh, crap.
6: Right.
5: But we also have finals at the end and all this stuff. So if we're playing late nights, you know, you got so there's a lot of stuff on their mind. So I don't know. I just, over history, I like to keep things kind of normal.
6: Yeah, most coaches do.
5: And I think that works well, you know, playing on a holiday Monday, that's different.
6: Right.
5: So we're going to do a little early BP just to get a move and make sure they're up, kind of going a little bit before we jump on the bus. So yeah, that's definitely one of those tough ones,
6: right,
5: of what that, and yeah, and everybody's schedule seems to be different this time of year for that.
4: How do you use what the success from last year and channel that through this team to hopefully repeat? I know that's on your mind. That was something you kind of talked about. I know you got to take care of Bremen first, but how do you channel that energy last year?
5: That's one of those goals we had from last year going into this year is repeat. It's not been done. We have the team to do it. We have a lot of returning ball players from last year that I think understand what it takes to make it happen, and they also understand how it feels when it happens. And with this freshman group that we've got filling in, I think it's very possible. Now, can we play, have a bad game and still do it? Probably not. Just the competition in our sectional is too tough for that. But if we're playing our A game, I think we're going to be tough to beat. It's softball, and you got to play every game because you just never know how it's going to go.
4: Well, Coach, good luck. We're rooting for you taking on Bremen this coming Monday. First pitch scheduled for 5 p.m. Eastern, 4 p.m. Central, it looks like.
5: Yep.
4: So good luck against the Lions. Hopefully you make it three times in a row you beat the Lions.
5: That's the goal. I hope so.
4: Coach, good luck. We'll talk soon.
5: All right, thanks.
4: That is head coach of the Knox Lady Redskins, Richie Morgan, here on the Saturday Sports Line. Big time game this coming Monday against the Bremen Lady Lions. We appreciate his time. Redskin Nation, you need to be there in Bremen. Support him. We're going to take a break, come back. We're going to the other side of the county and talk North Judson softball with head coach Gary Baxter. I'll get him on the line up next.
7: There goes Malco to take two. Lehman throws down the tag.
8: Wow.
7: Got him. Out number three.
8: That's impressive right there. Catcher got a quick release and put the throw right on the money to get him.

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3: We welcome you back to the Saturday Sports Line as we now transition back to North Judson to talk softball with head coach Gary Baxter. Coach, good morning. I know you got a game this morning. You're on your way to Argus to take on the Lady Dragons. How are things going in your world? Pretty good from what I'm seeing.
4: Pretty good. Right now I'm following the bus up to Argus because I blew my Achilles out earlier this week, so I had to recruit my daughter to be my chauffeur, so we're following them. And I'm glad you called now because we were just in Bass Lake, and you can ask Chris what it's like phone-wise coverage. You can step one way and you have no coverage. It's kind of like denim, isn't it, Chris?
5: Yeah. So I did see a picture on...
3: Moving on.
5: that big metropolis of denim. I did see a picture of you in a wheelchair on Facebook, and I was like, what in the world is going on? So explain to us how...
3: It's on the injury report.
5: Yeah, I know. How in the, on the IR. How, explain to us how you tore your Achilles.
4: So, I'm not out for season. I'm just out for... I'm just off the field. I've been running stuff from the dugout. So what happened was we had a really good game, and we were playing Wheeler, and we were down the entire game. And, of course, we walk off. Sophie Chaffins hits a single out to left field. I turn around to celebrate, and all of a sudden I felt like someone hit me in the back of the heel, and I was like, oh, my gosh, I can't move. But, yep, just being a supreme athlete like I am, like just like Kobe, sometimes you see the athletes go down. It happens.
5: So you tore it celebrating. I love it.
3: He's the white mamba.
4: Yeah.
5: Oh, coach. It's that peak physical condition, coach. It happens to the best of us.
3: And you took on Couts last night, so it's back to back. Well, you took on the Cat. Boy, you've had a lot of games here. Wheeler on the 19th, you beat them 6-5. At North Miami, 5-4. That's a long drive on the 20th. Then the 21st, you host the Academy, beat them 20-1. It looks like they've had a tough season when we talked to other teams as well. And then at Couts, you fall to them 9-4 last night. So you're coming off a tough loss last night. Let's talk about it.
4: Sure. So we had six games last week, and we've had five this week. So we're awfully tired. Our end of our schedule got backloaded because of all the weather and cancellations, and it's been good and bad. I mean, we kind of laid an egg last night with our hitting and our defense last night, but it happens. Fortunately, our girls are really good at moving on. They kind of just forget. They have goldfish memory, so we just move on to Argus, and we're trying to pick back up before we head into sectionals against South Central. So it's been a rough couple weeks. We've lost some Achilles tendons. We lost a couple games we shouldn't, but we've also won a lot of games that we should.
5: Well, yeah, one of the goals we had talked about earlier in the year was you wanted to have a winning season. You're sitting at 14-9 right now, and I think you've have guaranteed that. So talk about that.
4: That was definitely one of our goals we talk about every year. We've been talking about this for 5 years, and man, I just can't tell you how happy I am that we finally did it. The girls are so proud of it, too. And, you know, it makes me so incredibly just happy because we've worked so hard and we've tried to do things the right way, and to see it finally put into action. Every one of us is so proud of it. We signed a ball and we gave a ball to the seniors, and I kept one for myself with all the players on it because I'm so happy. It's something that's not been done in 25-plus years in school history, so it's something that I'm going to treasure forever. And, you know, honestly, before the season, Coach Matson and I, we said this could be possibly a 20-win season. We lost a couple games that we shouldn't have. We definitely would have loved to have those back, and we could have approached that a little better. But, you know, baby steps, and we're headed in the right direction.
3: Yeah, Coach, I know your mind's on Argus right now, but, you know, you drew South Central. You didn't see them in the regular season, so this will be an interesting matchup since you really don't have anything to go off of.
4: Well, we've played them a lot in the past. I know what their program is about. We know that they're going to be a good, solid team. They're doing very well this year. But if you take a look at our stats, we've got some good hitters this year. We've had we have nearly four or five people that are hitting over 400. I think Amelia Chaffins is like right at 395. But Molly, Sophie, Livy, and then Ava Vesley are all hitting over 400. And we have a lot of hits this year. So if you take a look, we kind of get rolling. When we start hitting, it's tough to stop us. It's just getting the rolling part sometimes is our difficulty. So if we play defense like I know we can and we hit, we put the ball in play, we're going to be trouble. So I think we're this North Justin team that I've always wanted to be, where you walk on, you say, hey, they can beat you. They can beat you if you don't take care of business. And we're looking to do that.
3: And, you know, it's on Memorial Day. So, I mean, this is a quick turnaround here. You play Argus today, you only have tomorrow off, and then you're back to work on Memorial Day. How's the focus been of the girls trying to keep them focused on the task at hand, especially with school ending around the corner? That's been kind of the topic of a lot of coaches in the area, is keeping the team focused, especially the seniors. They're thinking of graduation. They're thinking of summer. Other kids are thinking of the summer break. So how do you keep them focused, Coach?
4: Well, when you have players like Molly and Liv and Amelia, it's impossible to keep them focused. They're like little squirrels that kind of just, if they see something, they run after it. So it's been a different operating type of team this year. Honestly, they love playing, and they're always ready. Whenever they step on the field, they're ready to compete. You know, you watch us sometimes, and you see us, and sometimes we're just like talking and standing around. But there's girls, their focus when it comes to competing is always there. We do things a little bit differently, but the focus when it's time to lock in, they definitely will pick it up, and they're ready to go. We just kind of we're a little silly team, and we kind of just do things our own way. It's been kind of like Frank Sinatra.
3: Yeah, I like that, Coach. You know, Argus is having a tough season. They've only won two games coming into to this afternoon's matchup. You know, I know you don't want to overlook any opponent, but how are you and the Jays attacking this? I know with sectionals around the corner, you probably want to make sure everything's in order and all the kinks that you can work out get worked out today.
4: That's a great question. So last night I was not happy with our effort and our base running. So today I'm going to make sure that we're running the bases like we should. We've lost a couple games because of poor base running, so today I'm going to make sure that we're running circles today. And just make sure that we put the ball in play. That's been our motto this year, is just put the ball in play and great things happen. We have a lot of speed this year, so when we don't use it, I get very frustrated. And so today I'm just going to make sure that the legs are moving.
5: Well, your legs aren't going to be moving, but make sure correct. The girls' yes, legs are moving.
4: Leg will, though. I have this little cart, though. I have this little cart, and it was funny on senior night. I was doing burnouts on it because I wanted to make sure that I was on the field, so I was coming in and doing burnouts and trying to make sure I blew my other Achilles, I guess.
3: So
4: kind of foolish, I guess.
3: So you're coaching third base still?
4: From the dugout, yeah. So Coach Matson is sticking over there, and then my daughter and Coach Shoddy have taken over duties at first, but gotcha. I'm still running the offense from the dugout.
3: Very cool. Well, Coach, I wish you luck today, and I wish you luck against South Central. Should be a big matchup there between two teams. And, hey, we hope it's a good weekend for you overall, a good Memorial Day weekend. So keep up the good work. I saw the girls sing the national anthem last night.
4: Yeah, that was great. They did a really good job. They were a little nervous, but afterwards we were really happy. It was really fun. It was a senior night kind of thing, and maybe that's something we can make as a tradition and continue on from out.
3: Yeah, very cool, Coach. Well, I appreciate your time this morning, and especially on the road, it means a lot, and we'll talk soon, okay?
4: Thank you so much, and I'd like to thank our parents and fans who have really showed up this year. They've been great.
3: Yeah, absolutely. Every time I'm there, they're very supportive, very loud and proud to be part of Blue Jay Nation, you can tell.
4: Yeah, it's been great. Thank you so much.
3: All right, Coach. Enjoy today.
4: Thank you.
3: All right, that is head coach of the North Judson Sandpear girls softball team, Gary Baxter, here on the Saturday Sports Side. Taking a break, coming back. You know, I'm excited, Chris. I'm going to Indianapolis tomorrow, the Indy 500.
5: I'll be at Cedar Point tomorrow.
3: So we're both getting up early.
5: That's right.
3: I'm going the opposite way, though. This will be my 24th Indy 500. No. Yeah, 24th, because I don't count 20. They say even though we couldn't go COVID year, you're supposed to count it. But I say no, I wasn't there. I wasn't allowed in inside because of the rules, so I don't count it. So this is my 24th.
5: I'm with you.
3: Should have been 25th. I missed an 09. I'm still mad about that bomb. I'm going to take a break. Come back. Paul Fossauer, head coach of the South Central volleyball team. He's in the house. We're going to talk about their historic season up next.

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8: And we welcome you back to the Saturday Sports Line. We transition to talk South Central boys volleyball with head coach Paul Fossauer. Coach, I was envisioning for you guys last weekend. I got ahead of us, but and I know it didn't end the way you'd wanted it to, but you got past the sectional semifinal round against Chesterton, correct?
9: Correct.
8: So let's talk about that game before we get to the championship game. How did the sectional final go for you guys to get to the championship matchup?
9: The match against Chesterton, it was a tough five-set match. I think in set one, we were down like 9-1 or something. They were just on fire. And I'm like, well, it's been a fun season. But the boys turned it around, and I think we won set two and four maybe, and then five. But, yeah, they turned it around, and I think that match took a lot out of them. And so they were pretty exhausted for the Couts match in the evening, and they got the best of us that night. So
10: It's hard to beat a good team twice. And I was wondering when I saw the scores coming in, or I saw the results, kind of made me wonder. You had the five set match against Chesterton in the semifinals. If there wasn't some kind of a little bit of a letdown, either physically or emotionally, let's be honest, you got past Chesterton, a huge school, and you took care of business there. So I was wondering if maybe there was. An emotional letdown as well as a physical letdown because of what you had to go through in that semifinal match.
9: Oh, yeah, I think that Chesterton match just took everything out of them mentally and physically. During the Cavs match, we just weren't ourselves during that whole thing, and they played well, but not up to our normal standard, and Cavs made no mistakes towards the end of that match, so...
10: Not to take anything away from Cavs, but yeah. it just seemed like maybe there was a little bit of a letdown there.
9: Yeah, totally. It's unfortunate, but, it's how life goes sometimes. So,
8: One thing I find interesting, Coach, when I look at the Max preps here dating back to, the first year we had you on the 2023 season, 5 wins. 2024 season, 10 wins. 2025 season, 15 wins. This year, 28 wins. Yeah. So there was some real growth here over the last 4 years, but especially this year. What do you think attributed to that, the work?
9: The boys put in the work all 4 years. Our seniors, they were the ones that started the program. So, excuse me.
8: No, you're fine. It's springtime. It's going around.
9: It's insane. Logan and Jay and Jake, they all put in that work this year. And, you know, we had Eli come up setting as a sophomore, a very mature team, and he just did great.
8: So talk about the game against Counts, the sectional championship.

0: so with all that happening.
1: So let's talk about this. Let's look to the future here. What's been the message to the underclassmen after, you know, what happened last Saturday? What's been your message to them, and how have they taken, how have they received that message?
0: Yeah, I mean, we just got to work hard in the off season. You know, we lose our entire, you know, 10 seniors. You know, some of them were on JV, but just the leadership. And, you know, we have seven non-seniors. So hopefully we have some eighth graders coming up, and we have a handful of them, hopefully. So it'll be a totally different team next year, but we're still going to work hard and try to compete. So,
2: well, and of course, you're also the head coach of the girls program, so you're really right back to work here soon, I'm guessing, for the fall.
0: Oh, yeah. In 2 weeks, once school's out, we're back summertime, and yeah, fun never stops.
2: And I know you love volleyball. We talked about it before. You played at the next level there at Ball State, if I'm not mistaken.
0: Correct.
2: So, I mean, you know, that's something that I think that athletes probably look up to. I'm sure they know. You've let them know, right? You tell them, like, hey, you know who I am. Well, and we talked last year. You said sometimes you get out there and you kind of, you know, dust off the old cobwebs.
0: Yeah, I gotta get in shape. I'm going to adult nationals next week, so I leave tomorrow for Orlando. So,
2: whoa!
0: I'm trying to keep my body in shape, but who knows?
2: I didn't know you still competed.
0: Yeah, I still play. There's men's tournaments all over the place, but you know, every year USAV puts on an adult nationals, and go there, have some fun.
1: Don't look at me, because at this age, I'd end up like Gary Baxter. I'd have a torn Achilles, and probably a blown out knee. Yeah. I already need new hips and knees, so.
2: Wow, I did not know that, Coach. That's really cool. So you're traveling all the way to Orlando for this. This is pretty neat.
0: Yeah, it should be a good time. I haven't seen the guys in a year, so it's always a good time.
2: Guys you used to play with?
0: Play against, you know.
2: Very cool.
1: That's cool.
2: Wow. So were you, I guess this is kind of a dumb question. No, you're not happy with the way it ended. But, I mean, I feel like there's a lot of positives to take away from a season like this.
0: Oh, yeah. I mean, Logan just had
2: stuff to build on.
0: Yeah, Logan had a tremendous season for all the underclassmen to look up to him, and he kind of led the team there at the end, and yeah, it's just been a fun four-year ride going up that hill, but yeah, we'll kind of plateau a little bit, but hopefully we'll get back up there in a few years.
2: And a lot of records were broken this year.
0: Yes, a lot of school records, season records, match records, career records, so, and I know we're only a four-year program so far, but, you know, they've done well, so.
1: 28 wins in 4 years. That's impressive. That's amazing.
0: Yeah, I mean, I'll attribute to our seniors. They worked hard these past 4 years to learn the game, to love the game.
2: And then Logan Turkovitz was named the Porter County Conference MVP, and we've talked about the PCC and how competitive that is. That had to have been a bright spot for him and also for the team.
0: Yeah, I mean, it came at a down time because it came the Monday after we lost, so, you know, good news comes from even in the worst positions we are, but we still get the good news and try to celebrate that, so.
2: Man, Coach, I'm excited to see what happens in the future. It's always an honor to talk to you and also learn about these kids. Let's talk about some up-and-comers that you were really proud of this year that maybe didn't get a lot of time, but the time that they did get, they proved that they put in the work and they love the sport.
0: Yeah, I mean, our sophomore setter, Eli, he came in, you know, he set for JV last year, and he came in this year and just, you know, went full throttle. I think he set a season high assist record, beat out Clayton, over a couple hundred more assists this year than Clayton ever got in a season. Yeah. And then Jake Bunce, our junior middle, he stepped up this year. He blocked awesome this year. Him and Eli will probably be the two main guys next year. And then the rest of the guys were on JV. Jacob Saunders, he's kind of a middle outside. He'll probably go back to middle next year. He'll be a senior next year. And then we have a couple of newbies. We had three new guys, two freshmen and a sophomore. They should definitely be stepping up next year. So I don't even know if we'll have enough for a JV team, so everybody might be on varsity next year. So it'll be a surprise.
2: Interesting. So you might have to do some recruiting there in the lower levels.
0: Oh, yeah, definitely. We have had a decent numbers for our junior high team this year, but the rest of the PCC, they had tons of boys coming out, and we only had like 10. The rest of them had like maybe 15 to 20. So we're trying to get that recruiting going, and hopefully some boys step up.

0: go ahead and I'll give you the floor to talk about your seniors and thank them for what they did, but also wish them luck into the future.
1: Yeah.
0: It's tough. I know this is a special class, Coach. You know, we kept an eye on them my first year here. It was their freshman year, so I kind of have a connection there with Jay Huerta and those guys and Jack Hatchell. I know he wasn't on the volleyball team, no. but you know, I had a connection with that class because that was my first year here. So
1: nice.
0: I know that this is a tough class to let go of, not just for you, but all of Satellite Nation. They're going to miss these seniors, Coach.
1: Yeah, I mean, we couldn't get Jay his freshman year, but we got him a sophomore year for 3 years. He did awesome. He kind of finally converted to somewhat of a volleyball player towards the end. He's still a basketball player, but we'll take that. Logan, can't say enough about him. MVP, that's awesome. Then we have Brady Sanderson. He stepped up this year as an outside, and Dylan Shively played his back row for him because Dylan's a really good passer, and our libero, a four-year libero, Dylan Sanchez. He killed it this year. And then we had our foreign exchange student from Brazil, Eddie, playing middle this year, considered a senior. He was awesome. He stepped in because our one junior middle from last year didn't play this year, so we need another middle. I'm glad he came. And then we have... Kenneth and... Lincoln, they 4-year players. They basically played on JV all 4 years. They stepped up a little bit here on varsity this past year. Rylan Rondo, the quarterback.
0: Yeah, that's what I'm gonna say. The quarterback.
1: The quarterback. Yeah, he did great this year. He played a little bit on JV and varsity, just because we had so much talent on varsity, and we didn't have enough players, and we had no seniors on JV. So sometimes he had to go play on JV. Sometimes he came in and played on varsity. They all improved. Awesome. Just love to see the growth all 4 years.
0: Well, Coach, I sure do appreciate you coming in and saying goodbye to those seniors. I know it's tough. That was a special class, Coach. It really was a special class. Really good athletes, and they set the bar. They set the tone for the teams to come forward. So, I mean, you kind of say, hey, you know, that team in 26, while we didn't get the gold, that was the best record we've had in the regular season under your watch. So that's kind of the bar has been set now, I feel like, with this team.
1: Yeah, definitely. We got the banner up in the gym. Hopefully it's going to come up sometime this summer.
0: Good.
1: We won the PCC tournament. So that was a good win for us. Just came up short here at the end, but, you know, it's how life goes sometimes.
0: All right, Coach. Well, try to enjoy your summer. I know it won't be much. You got a couple of weeks here. But enjoy Orlando. That should be fun. And let me know how you do. I'm pretty interested to see how you do, Coach. I mean, unless you just lose terribly and you don't want me to know.
1: Yeah, we'll find out. See if the body wants to hold up.
0: I will say, we learned a lot about you this year because, I mean, I knew you were a competitive guy, but, man, you take it to another level, Coach. You're pretty competitive. Chris and I were talking in the break a couple weeks ago. We were like, man, he's not really happy right now. I think that was that game you fell to Boone.
1: Yeah, that was right before we got revenge on them in the tournament. So, you know, it's good.
0: You said that right before we got revenge on them.
1: Yeah.
2: Right.
0: So. You're a competitive guy, Coach. Where's that come from?
1: I don't know.
0: It's just in you.
1: Just in you, I guess. I don't know.
2: It's an eight.
0: Well, Coach, hey, thanks so much for coming in and talking with us, and it means a lot, and we'll talk down the road and enjoy your summer.
1: No problem. Thank you. You too.
0: All right. That is head coach of the South Central Boys Volleyball Team. It is Paul Fossauer here on the Saturday Sports Line. We appreciate him and his time. Taking a break. Coming back. Our Athlete of the Week interview with Cheryl Barnes is up next. Don't go anywhere.

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5: We are back. Back for more from the Pulaski Memorial Hospital Studios. This is the longest running high school sports show in Indiana, the Saturday Sports Line. It's time to talk about our Tyler Roth, WKVI Athlete of the Week, senior softball player from Knox Community High School, Cheryl Barnes. Cheryl broke Knox's career home runs and RBI records. She also broke Knox's single season RBI record and is very close to setting the most hits in a single season record as well. She is going on to Lesley University to continue her softball career. We had an opportunity to sit down and talk with her this past week, so without further ado, here is that sit-down interview with Knox senior Cheryl Barnes.
6: Man, Cheryl, what an amazing 4 years it has been for you. I know that you still got some time left, and there are some big goals that this team, that Coach Richie Morgan has talked to us about on the Saturday Sports Line, to still accomplish. But when you look back at your 4 years and think about the game of softball, what is it about this game that you love?
7: I mean, everything. I've always loved softball. I've played it since I was four. Been in travel since I was like 8 or 9. I've just always enjoyed it.
6: Yeah, and I think what's so cool is that you got to play with your sister who graduated last year, Beth Barnes, I know. And talk about that, growing up and playing alongside her, and how much of an impression she had upon you.
7: Oh, I loved it. It was great. We always had fun together. It was always just like, yeah, it was just a lot of fun.
6: Yeah, and let's talk about this team. Who else on this team do you think we should know about?
7: Honestly, all the freshmen that have stepped up, I mean, they're insane, honestly. I didn't really expect it, but they're great. I knew that they were very athletic, but they've really stepped up.
6: Yeah, and I know not only are you doing softball here in the spring, you're also on the track team and doing quite well in discus and shot put. Talk about, juggling both sports. I'm sure that's not easy.
7: No, I had to make a rough choice last night, too. I had to go to conference game instead of sectionals, so my track season's over. But honestly, so in the long run, softball's my sport. Yeah. So it's hard to juggle. I only got to go to like 3 or 4 meets this year, but I mean, I still did good.
6: Yeah, and let's talk about your career in softball here. I mean, it's a fast 4 years, I'm sure. When you look back at your entire career playing softball here at Knox, what's a memory that comes to mind?
7: Winning sectionals last year was an amazing experience. I wish we made it farther, but it was still really, really fun going to regionals and playing with that team for as long as possible. It was a good team.
6: You know, Coach Morgan has talked about the goals for this team this year, and they're pretty steep. What were the goals in your mind define your senior year for this squad?
7: Just go as far as we can. I know we have a lot of potential, so that's great. We have a lot of hitters, really good fielding. I'm proud of everyone, and it's just great being on this team.
6: Yeah, what did you have anything in particular, maybe a personal goal that you wanted to achieve, or was there anything in your mind thinking, hey, this is my senior year, I want to do this?
7: Break records, I guess. I've always said I was going to break the home run record. I mean, I did. That was really nice. I didn't even expect the RBI records. I was just hitting to hit. Yeah. I mean, yeah. Hitting hard.
6: And you had the single season RBI record. So, I mean, you've set so many records. I mean, did you know that it was going to be this many?
7: No, I had no idea. I was just kind of aiming for the home run record, to be honest. It'd be a great accomplishment for me, and I'm glad I achieved it.
6: Yeah, what are some of the other girls saying to you this season, especially when you broke that record? I mean, what's kind of been the positivity been said to you?
7: I mean, it's always been good. Like, they don't know how I hit it so hard or how I can do that all the time, and it's just great.
6: Yeah. Talk about your parents. Tell us your parents' names.
7: Glenn and Laura Barnes.
6: And talk about the support system they've been for you.
7: They've been great. I don't know where I'd be without them. Pitching lessons, hitting lessons, they pay for it, like, all the time. I've done it since I was in rec ball, honestly. So they've been the, like, foundation of my softball career.
6: Yeah, and I know you have a really big supportive family. I know your uncle Nathan Welter and then your grandfather Harold Welter are always there supporting you. Talk about the entire Welter clan. I know the Barnes clan as well is behind you, but man, they are always supportive of you and make sure that they let everyone know what's going on with Cheryl Barnes.
7: Oh yeah, they're very loud about that, especially my grandpa. He's always been there. My grandma's always been there. So has my uncle. They're always, like, a great support system for me. I'm glad that I had them in my life.
6: What was the decision behind Lesley University, you know, Cambridge, Massachusetts? That's quite a bit of ways there on the East Coast. What was your decision behind that?
7: I'm just an hour away from my sister.
6: Okay.
7: At New Hampshire University. So that's nice having her so close. We can see each other a lot more than I can see my family, and I love her so much. It's hard playing without her, but it is what it is.
6: And you'll be able to hang out with her a lot more and see her only being an hour away. So I'm sure that's something you're looking forward to. I also see it's your birthday today. Happy birthday. They make you wear a sticker here at school, it looks like. So has everybody been wishing you a happy birthday?
7: Yeah.
6: What does it mean to Cheryl Barnes to be a Knox Redskin?
7: Playing hard, showing up for my team, showing up for the school.
6: What do you hope happens here in the postseason?
7: Go as far as we can again. It'd be great to make it to regionals, first of all, make it past sectionals. That'd be amazing. Again, back-to-back sectional wins, that'd be great. I really hope it happens.
6: And you guys are doing very well in the Indiana Northern State Conference, you know, playing so well this season. You kind of mentioned the freshmen. Did you expect this season to go as well as it has?
7: Honestly, no. I mean, I know who we lost. Like, my sister, Carly, was a big hitter. Joey was a great fielder, so we lost them, and I didn't really expect them to step up that well, but they did. We didn't miss a beat. We honestly, I think, gained out of it. So,
6: well, Cheryl, I sure do appreciate your time. Congratulations for being named one of our Tyler Roth WKVI Athletes of the Week, and good luck the rest of the way and your future at Lesley University.
7: Thank you.
0: Well, I thank Cheryl for her time. Also, thank you to Athletic Director Neil Minix for helping me set that up. As we are taking a quick break, more sports talk on the way. You're listening to the Saturday Sports Line.
6: Next pitch.
8: That's
6: big
8: a good hit.
6: Back to right field. In the gap, and it'll drop over the head of the right fielder. It will bring Cadence Qualls home. It'll bring Kiana Doolittle home. And standing in for a 2-RBI double.
8: Yes, sir.
6: Cheryl Barnes.
9: Here's the windup, delivery, and a smash. 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Whoa!
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6: Two outs. Martin Deals. There goes the take two. It'll be a wild pitch getting past Xavier Adriano, and bringing a run home is Maddox Gutwein.
17: And Huber ends up going first to third on the ball to the backstops.
18: And we welcome you back to the Saturday Sports Line as we transition to talk West Central Baseball with head coach David Allen. We've got him on the line. Coach, big win last night over your cross-county rival, 5-3. How you feeling this morning?
19: I'm feeling pretty good. Thanks for having me. And anytime we can get that win, it's a big deal for us, right? We celebrate those things, so it was fun.
18: Yeah, we talked last night in the post-game show. You beat them last year. The year prior, I forget how that worked out, but you guys didn't play that year. And then the year before that, you did beat them. But it's been a few years since Winamac has beaten you. I think it might have been the 2021 season, the last time they had beat you, when I look at the record books here on Max Preps. So, I mean, you guys have been taking care of business, and head coach Mark Hendricks talked about it in the pregame and postgame shows last night. He said, to him, the success at West Central is because of the work that's being done at the lower levels, the little leagues. He said also the coaching staff. He said you guys have such a great coaching staff. You've got former players. He said that you've really got things rolling in the right direction, and it's attributed to really what you've done with that program at West Central.
19: Yeah, we've I've been involved in some aspect of the little league since my oldest daughter started, and so I've had my hands, in with that baseball program, to an extent for, 20 years, it seems like. But, we've got guys now that are one of my assistant coaches, Brad Elston. He runs the baseball side of things, and he's really trying to push, what we're doing at the high school level for all the coaches to be doing, similar things. Not that it has to be the exact same, but trying to get everybody, the kids, on board with what they're going to see when they get to the high school level and stuff. And we haven't seen all those kids yet, but they're coming, and it's going to be fun when they do get up here.
18: Well, let's talk about last night. I know we'll talk about the big conference championship momentarily, but let's talk about last night. It was an interesting ball game where the Warriors had to finish up game two. They couldn't finish the night before against the Culver Cavs. You guys are off to the side awaiting your turn, and the game starts a little later than anticipated. Talk about the mindset, preparing. We kind of talked about it in the pregame. It's kind of a different scenario, an interesting scenario. Coach Hannon up there in the booth with me said he doesn't think he's ever been in a part of something quite as interesting as that situation was. So another thing to add to the list of things you learned last night, I assume.
19: Yeah, well, when you're in Indiana, small school, you don't have lights and you know, always fighting weather and, you know, the time and whatnot. You know, you got to do what you got to do, and to get that conference game in and then able to play us and keep us on the schedule, you know, it's fine. But like I said, we didn't change the, you know, our approach, how we came into that game, right? We tried to time it up best we could on when we were going to arrive to where it gave us, you know, the same amount of time that we always have, you know, nothing different. The only difference that we had last night for us was we didn't watch the other team warm up, you know. So, to me, it wasn't bad. It was kind of, you know, just get right into the game and go. And I thought Zane pitched well last night. You know, like I said, I think after the game, as the game went on, I felt like he got stronger, which he does. And I wish that his pitch count was higher. you know, just because he gets stronger and stronger as the game goes on, but and he gets settled in. But you know, the guys' approach at the plate last night was good. I look at stats and our team batting average is, you know, 360, and it's just unbelievable to me. But you know, I said it last night, I'll say it again, top to bottom. You know, I feel like the guys are doing a good job with their approaches at the plate and what they need to do with the baseball hit-wise.
20: Now, you said something there in that answer that you talked about when you get to watch the other team warm up. Do you put a lot of stock in watching the other team warm up as you're sitting in the dugout?
19: Well, yes, we do. And, you know, it's one of those things that we had already watched them play, you know, a couple innings. You know, and we had seen them Saturday before, you know, when we were over there watching Pioneer. So, yes, I put stock into that. But, you know, like I said, last night we had already seen them play. So,
20: right.
19: We knew what we were up against.
18: Okay. And I wanted to correct it for the record. I know Warrior Nation is listening. It was 2022, not 2021. So that was the last time Winamac had beat you guys was 2022. So, I mean, you guys have been playing pretty good ball against them, but let's transition to the Midwest Conference. Huge. It's been over 20 years since you guys, 21 to be exact, like you said last night in the postgame show, since West Central won their conference outright. So to be Midwest Conference champions, that's huge, Coach. You got to feel good.
19: Yeah, no, it's, you know, I think Tri-County, they've won it the last 2 years, and they were 24-0, is that right? I forget exactly what their record was going into this season. They hadn't been beat. And I told the guys first day of practice, I said, I feel like we've got the pieces to win the Midwest Conference. And, you know, the pieces started going together. And, you know, as the season went on, like, we're there, you know, and we just kept preaching that. And, you know, things just aligned, right? And, of course, the toughest part of our conference schedule is at the beginning. We see Frontier, Tri-County, North Newton. They're the first three series that we have in the conference. And so we already know going into it, like, these are the teams that we have to beat if we're going to be at the top. So, you know, first week of the season, Thursday, Friday, we play Frontier. And to split with them, you know, that was good. Really felt like we should have beat them twice, but, you know, that's baseball. And then, you know, you go into Tri-County week and sweep them. That was big, you know, for me as a coach, not happen. You know, there was a lot of firsts throughout the season, but and then, you know, it's hard to know exactly, you know, where North Newton was, because they were kind of up and down their beginning part of the season. Didn't know exactly what to expect from them, but we went over there and or during that series, we took care of business. So we felt pretty good after, you know, those three series that, you know, it was that we were going to at least split for the conference. And then Tri County beat Frontier the other night, which kind of sealed the deal. But, you know, you can't – I keep telling the boys, like, you can't go into these games and think that it's just one, right? Like, it's baseball. Things happen. And you just – if you let off the gas, you know, there's going to be a team that's going to sneak up and you know, upset you. So keep that focus and, you know, do what you've been doing all season, and the rest will take care of itself.
18: Yeah, you talked about stats for the season. You did very well. Like you said, a .356 batting average. You brought 140. You had 145 RBIs on the season. An on-base percentage as a team of .467, a slugging percentage of .462. And I like this one, Coach, the OPS at .929. And as a team, you had 81 stolen bases. So, I mean, you guys played confident, and that's what stuck out to me last night, was you're a very confident team. These guys get up to bat, and they know what they want to do, and they do it.
19: Right. And that, you know, I think I said it there after the game, I love the hit and run. Get guys moving and then hit behind them. You know, we're going to take another 90 if we can. The guys are doing a real nice job of seeing it and, you know, hitting to that right side. And you know, I attribute that to them buying into what we're trying to do, right? Like, we do it in practice. We try to simulate it in practice, you know, and but there's always – you're always trying to think of different ways to, you know, liven up your BP, right? And so I've been trying to put a little bit of pressure on them, you know, as they're – so they're not just up there taking cuts, right? Like, let's hit with a purpose, and what are we trying to do? And, you know, in these situations. So, you know, the situational BP, we do a couple times a week if we can, so that they're not just staying up there swinging and, you know what I mean, and two strikes, this is how we want you to do it. And, but now they've done a nice job at the plate.
18: 14-5 in the regular season, 11-1, good enough, like we said, to win the conference outright in the MWC. Were you happy with everything that happened overall in the season? Only 5 losses.
19: Yeah, there was a couple games. You know, I think it was the Knox game. Felt like we could have won that one.
18: North Miami.
19: That was a close game. North Miami was another one that, you know, that one we should have won. But
18: extra innings.
19: Yeah, extra innings. We were up 7-1, I think, in that game, and then ended up getting beat 8-9, or I don't even know what the score was. But, yeah, those were 2 games that, you know, we kind of felt like we should have had. But, again, you're trying to – in those non-conference games, you know, you're throwing different guys and trying different things, you know, during those games. But, again, that's not an excuse, right? We didn't get the job done. But, you know, overall, we played well in those games. So nothing to be, you know, completely upset about, I guess. We're not going to win them all.
20: All right, let's jump ahead here to sectionals. You drew Pioneer in the opening round. What do you know about the Panthers?
19: Not much, to be honest with you. I've got some guys hopefully going to get me some scouting reports today, but they're going to be well coached, right? I think Josh does a nice job with that program over there. You know, we did watch them a little bit last Saturday, I think, that they were at Winamac. So we went over and watched them for a little bit. But, you know, they're gonna swing the bats. They're going to put the ball in play. And you know, their pitching staff, I don't know enough about them to speak on them, I guess. But hopefully after today, we'll know a little bit more.
18: Well, Coach, it was good to see you last night. Wish you luck this coming Wednesday against Pioneer. Should be a good matchup. The Warriors were able to take care of business against Pioneer both times, but that doesn't mean anything. Everything's out the window. You kind of said that last night. It's a clean slate. Everyone's 0-0 right now. So, yes, you won the conference, but you got to put that in the rear view. Big win that you need this coming Wednesday. I wish you luck.
19: Yeah, well, I appreciate it.
18: Anybody you want to give a shout-out to today? I know they've been working hard for you. Any of the up-and-comers or maybe some of the guys that you're really proud of, maybe some of your upperclassmen?
19: Yeah, no, I mean, Maddox, Yuan, and Izzy Williams, you know, they're both graduating what is today, Saturday, tomorrow. So, you know, I appreciate, you know, what they've brought to the team, and you know, I wish them luck. Appreciate the coaching staff and the time and effort that they've put in. You know, obviously, wives, administration, everybody, you know, for allowing me to coach. But, you know, I'm just really proud of the boys and, you know, their effort this year. And, you know, the coaches at the younger level for time and effort that they're putting in. And, you know, hopefully this is not a one and done kind of thing. And it's for years to come, you know, to reap those benefits of the hard work that's being put in across the board.
18: All right, Coach, good luck in sectionals. And I appreciate your time this morning. We'll talk soon.
19: Sounds good. Thanks, guys.
18: All right, that is head coach of the West Central Baseball Club. It's David Allen here on the Saturday Sports Line. Congratulations to Trojan Nation. Midwest Conference champions for the first time since, well, 21 years ago. Do the math. You're the math guy.
20: Don't put me on the spot like that.
18: 05. There you go. Take a break. Coming back. Congratulations to the Trojans. We wish them luck this coming week against the Pioneer Panthers in sectionals. We're going to take a break, go to the other side of the county, and talk Winnemac baseball with head coach Mark Hendricks up next.
1: Trouble down the line.
18: Back to right field. Glove by the right fielder. Bryce Robbins for out number two. The Trojans are one out away.

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3: And we welcome you back to the Saturday Sports Line from the Pulaski Memorial Hospital Studios. We transition to the other side of Pulaski County and talk Winamac baseball with head coach Mark Hendricks. We've got him on the line. Coach, good morning.
4: Good morning.
3: It's good to have you on. I know last night didn't end the way you'd wanted it to, but you kind of talked about it. They've been putting the work in on the other side of the county at West Central, and it's paying off for them right now. They're looking pretty good, and they played you guys well.
4: Yeah, they did. It was a good high school game. You know, either team could have won that. You know, that ball Runk hits in the sixth inning, if it's 6-7 inches either way, it's probably a tie game, and then who knows. But I give credit to West Central. They made the plays when they had to, and they got it done. I thought our kids did all right. You know, I think we struck out a little more than we like to, but that's high school baseball, and our hitting's been up and down all year. It's kind of a roll of the dice, and last night we just couldn't get it when we needed it.
3: You know, and one thing we've talked about was the last time we had John, you were kind of struggling to get the bats going, but then you came in last night winning the last four. So, you know, you were playing better over the last four games, and even into last night, you guys showed really signs of some competitive fire in you. So maybe that eight-game skid that you guys were going through was what you needed to have happen before you get to sectionals here.
4: Yeah, I think we turned the corner, and we came through it in pretty good shape, actually. You know, the kids have had a great attitude all year. I can't knock that at all. Attitude and effort, I tell them all the time, those take zero talent. And I've seen a huge improvement during the season, and especially the last 4 weeks. I think they're in a good place mentally right now. Now we just got to get ready for the sectional and see if we can get the jimmies.
3: It was an interesting scenario last night where you had to finish off game two against the Culver Cavaliers. You started it in the top of the fifth up 4-1, and you just really took off to finish off the game last night. You ended up beating them 10-2. So a lot happened in a short amount of time last night.
4: Yeah, it was a strange night. It was a you know, you play doubleheaders during the year, but that was different because, you know, we got done playing, and then we had to sit around, not very long, you know, for West Central to take their infield and get loose and get ready. And, you know, our kids just, like I said, just kind of sat around. It was really different. That had nothing to do with the game at all. But, you know, I don't mind having different situations like that that they have to deal with mentally. And, yeah, I thought they handled it okay. We just didn't get it done.
5: All right, Coach. Let's jump ahead to sectionals here. You drew the Jimtown Jimmies. What do you know about Jimtown?
4: Not a lot yet. I got to make a lot of calls this weekend. You know, their record's identical to ours, but I think they play a harder schedule than us, especially their non-conference games. I think our conferences are pretty comparable, but their non-conference schedule is pretty good. So, you know, hey, Jimtown's had a been on a really good run the last 5 or 6 years. I think Bremen is a favorite, but if there was a number two, it would probably be Jimtown. So, you know, we know we're going to have to play well to beat them. We'll figure some things out this weekend on, you know, who we need to be careful with at the plate and who their number one is and all those sorts of things. And, you know, well, I think we'll be ready to go. I really like where the kids are mentally right now.
3: You know, as a team, you're looking at stats, 289 batting average, an on-base percentage here for the Warriors this season at a 413. And then stolen bases, you've stole 62 bases. So, I mean, and we saw it last night. Once you get on base, you want to be aggressive, and that's kind of what you've talked about is your philosophy. You know, your sophomore, Hutch Martin, really did a good job on the mound last night, even though it was a tough loss. We saw some signs of his growth since last year as a freshman. And he leads the team in batting average with .500. Xavier Adriano, another sophomore, a .383 right behind him. And then another sophomore, Luke Clemens, with a .362. So, I mean, that sophomore class for you, Coach, is really strong.
4: They are. You know, it's a group of boys that, you know, they played travel baseball. Some of them together on the same team. Couple others on another team, but they all played. It's kind of my first group of travel baseball guys. You know, I've had one or two, but that's like my first group, and the freshman class is kind of built the same way. So, you know, there's some really good things. You know, you talk about those stolen bases, and I get on my soapbox here for a minute. You know, 62 stolen bases are real stolen bases. I see some stats and games where, you know, there's a wild pitch or a pass ball and kid gets a stolen base for that, and that kind of drives me crazy, you know. But I don't control what everybody else does. You know, the kids complain about it all the time, and I said, well, you know, if you want 4 extra stolen bases, go play somewhere else. When you get one, I'll give it to you. So they understand, and we all kind of laugh about it now when we see certain things, but you know, the kids have done a really good job. I'm proud of them. Yeah, the record might not be what everybody wants, but, you know, you hit on it. I think we start 4 sophomores and 2 freshmen, so, you know, there's learning curve there. Even for, like, Hutch and Xavier, who started all the games last year, they're getting better every day. The freshmen have gotten better, and my seniors have actually gotten better. So, you know, everything's pointing in the direction I want it to. We just got to get it all clicking at the right time now.
3: A couple of guys that our sports analyst Kevin Hannon really like are the freshmen Peyton Burke and Bryant Galbraith. He went on and on about them the last couple times we've seen you guys. Then I also wanted to bring up that amazing play by one of the seniors, Will Malko. I mean, how many times are we going to bring him up? I mean, he's just been so great for you over the last 4 years and that diving catch at center field. But, yeah, Coach Hannon really likes what he sees from Bryant Galbraith and Peyton Burke.
4: Yeah, they're really good players. You know, it hasn't been consecutive, but I think this is my 18th year. And 18 years, I never started a freshman at shortstop before. And I was a little worried about it, but boy, Bryant put a lot of my worries at ease very early on in the season. And he gets better every time he plays. And his pitching, to me, has just been a huge bonus. You know, Coach Ball worked with all my guys in the winter, and he told me he thought he had it, and, you know, he was right. And Peyton Burke, same way. I didn't pitch him as much. I have been lately, and he's doing a great job. Peyton has been a DH and played positions almost all year, and I couldn't be happier with those two. That's a big jump, you know, from whatever it was, senior league or middle school baseball to high school baseball. It's a big jump. And they've handled it really well.
5: All right, Coach. You know, earlier this year when we talked to you, you had mentioned that you were going through some struggles or some battles. So, and you've given us the permission here to bring this up. And I want to preface it by saying, you know, it was 20 years ago that I actually had to have a biopsy done about male breast cancer. So, mine turned out to be non-cancerous, thank the Lord, but you know, the things that you have gone through You know, I just kind of use this as a public service announcement that it does happen. And so I want to give you the floor because I kind of know what you're going through. Like I said, not very many people know that I went through that battle. Like I said, you know, the biopsy came back good. You know, the mammogram, we'll talk about that at a different date. Again, just one of those things that I want to give the floor to you to talk about what you've gone through and give you a chance to, because I'm sure there are a lot of people in your corner that you'd like to thank.
4: Yeah. More than we have time for. But, yeah, it was, I just noticed some pain. And I remember because, you know, we were playing my brother at Carroll in the playoffs. And I just thought, boy, something's not right. And, you know, most guys, you go to the doctor when you see a bone sticking out or something like
5: right,
4: that.
5: Right,
4: right. And I drug my feet. About a year and a half prior, I had a symptom. At that time, I didn't know. You know, it's breast cancer. You know, we don't know. It is what it is, but I just kind of ignored it, didn't think anything about it. And then I went in, my doctor, like you said, I got the mammogram and all this stuff, and it came back, and, you know, it was stage two. So I had the mastectomy, all my lymph nodes removed up in Goshen. Boy, that's a great place. And then, you know, the support has been just unbelievable. And you know, to hear that, to be, and I'm not, I don't mean this bad, but to consider yourself kind of a tough guy, and then you get like a breast cancer diagnosis, it's kind of like a double punch in the gut. I can't explain that really, but, you know, you're in all these rooms, everything's pink, and, you know, that took me a while to get used to, but the support has just been unbelievable. You know, obviously, it starts and ends with Pepper. I don't even know how she's done what she's done the last 4 or 5 months. You know, I'm about half of what I was right now. We're getting better, but, you know, she's been unbelievable for me. And, you know, in the winter, we talked about it earlier in the spring, my three coaches, you know, I think I made it to two, maybe three winter workouts. And to have three guys, you know, Josh Allred, Levi Schultz, Chad Burton, three guys that I trust enough to just turn them loose and get my kids ready for a brand new season. They did a phenomenal job. They don't get a nickel for that. I couldn't be more happy. Bill Ball, you know, I can't be on the field coaching this year, and he stepped up and went to a lot of JV games to help us out for absolutely nothing. But there's been so many people, so many of my Wintermac friends, you know, Scott Brogdon, obviously my family. I tell you what I thought was cool about all this. You know, I've heard from so many people, and I'm grateful for all of it, but when it kind of got out, you know, I wasn't telling anybody. I wasn't hiding it, but I just, you know, you don't just come up and blurt it out. Then the texts and calls and everything I started getting from all the people I met when I was at Knox. And it kind of floored me. I'm not going to lie. You know, those are people, you know, I knew for 4 or 5 years. I was really good friends with them. And, you know, you move away, things change, but... You know, God love those people. They came out of the woodwork, and so did the people here at Wintermac. It was just really cool. The school's been great. Mr. Leverance has done a lot of diamond work this year for me that, you know, I just couldn't do. And last, I'd love to thank the boys. They knew I had some really bad days. I had some really bad days in practice, and you know what? They could have just been, I don't know, little jerks and gone off and done their own thing. They knew coaches wasn't feeling good, but that never happened. You know, almost every day, 5 or 6 of them. You doing good today, coach? How's today? it always makes me smile. God love those kids. They come out and they worked hard, even when they knew, hey, coach isn't going to say a word to us today if we do it right or wrong. But they tried to do everything right, and I love them to death for that.
3: Man, Coach, it's tough to talk about, I know, but I sure do appreciate you allowing us to bring it up. And, you know, like Chris said, you know, just to bring awareness, awareness, because, you know, like you said, you'd be a tough guy. A lot of us are trying to be tough, but, you know, to neglect ourselves from going to the doctor can be detrimental. So I thank God that you went. I'm glad that it's only stage two. It could be worse.
4: You and Chris both hit it. I ignored it early. I probably could have gone out of here a lot easier. I didn't, but we're still fortunate enough to catch it at a pretty early stage. And, you know, it's been a long, hard road. It's been a hard spring, but God, without all my friends and family and people, there's no way I could have got this done. And I can't thank them enough. There's just not enough time.
5: Well, I wish you the best, Coach.
3: Yeah.
4: Hey, I appreciate it. We got one more treatment left on Wednesday. We're headed the right direction. I told the hospital, Levi Schultz is an accountant at the hospital, and I told him, I said, you better budget a new bell. I said, because on Wednesday I'm going to rip that damn thing off the wall. you know, it's been a journey. Boy, has it been a learning experience, but you sure find out who your friends are. I tell you that.
3: Well, and for the first time in your life, being stubborn worked out for you, Coach.
4: It did. You know, that's what I hear that a lot. my mom didn't want me to do baseball, and a couple other people. But you know, hey, we got through it. It wasn't perfect, but you know, don't ignore your body. I learned the hard way, and you know, it's what Chris said. I wasn't aware of it. I went in, and again, I don't mean this wrong, but you know, you're kind of embarrassed, and they let me know right away, hey, it's a lot more common than people think. We just can't get the awareness out there. It happens to everybody, and you know, it helped, but you know, listen to your body. I ignored mine for a long time like an idiot, and I paid for it, but your body will tell you when there's something wrong.
3: Well, Coach, I appreciate you bringing that up and letting us talk about it, but also good luck against the Jimtown Jimmies. Hopefully it's a big-time Warrior win in that sectional battle.
4: That would be awesome.
3: All right, Coach, we'll talk soon and keep in touch.
4: All right, thank you, guys.
3: All right, that is head coach of the Winnemac Warriors Baseball Club. It's Mark Kendricks here on the Saturday Sports Line. We're with you, buddy. We're Mark Strong here at KVB. We're going to take a break. Where the Now segment with Harold Welters up next. The last Where the Now segment of the 2025-2026.

0: down anything you can do to get on base, and he did.
1: Big hit to left field. 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
1: It's time now for Where Are They Now? A look back at more than a half century of local high school sports coverage on Kankakee Valley Broadcasting's WKVI. Now let's meet one of the local high school sports figures from more than 50 years of WKVI sports and find out, where are they now?
2: Well, as we look back on more than a half century of broadcasting high school sports in the Kankakee Valley here on WKVI, our guest is Liz Thompson, a 1996 graduate of Knox High School. And we call this segment, Where Are They Now? So, Liz, where are you now and what are you doing?
3: Well, Harold, I'm in a transition. I have been in Culver, Indiana for 25 years as a local florist, and I'm sweeping up the petals and coming back to Knox.
2: Well, that's a significant step for your business after all the success you've had there in Culver.
3: Well, it's blending two passions, Harold. I kind of live a double life, and I'm raising quarter horses and training those for my own personal show reasons, and I had the opportunity to do that on the same property as where my new business will be located, so it'll just cut down on a lot of travel time, and when I do have downtime between arrangements, be able to check in on my horses and make sure those things are taken care of. So when it's all completed, the property is going to be a full experience.
2: Well, you've always been busy, and I remember when you were in high school, you played a lot of sports. You played on a couple of sectional championship basketball teams. You played some volleyball. You were actually on one of the early softball teams, weren't you, at Knox?
3: I was on the very first ever softball team at Knox, coached by Greg Doan.
2: Wow. Going back to your high school days, Liz, of all the games you played in, what is the one that stands out more than any other now after all these years?
3: Well, the Blue Jay fans aren't going to like that, but it was probably the biggest game of my career at the high school level, and that was our three-peat sectional game. I had an agenda that night, and we got her finished, Gerald.
2: Yeah, Blue Jay fans won't want to remember that. That's for sure. But when you were playing, though, you were fortunate because you were at a time where Knox had a lot of pretty outstanding athletes that you were able to play with.
3: With no exaggeration, Harold, we could go 12 deep on the bench and never skip a beat. Even grander than that, now coaching basketball, I realize how hard it is to put